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6: What is up with the reflecting pool? Whose fault is it? Is it really vandals that are destroying Trump's dream of reflecting stuff?
5: Tonight, the price of President Trump's reflecting pool renovation about to climb again. The president announcing it will now have to be partially drained and blaming vandals without providing any evidence for the pool's deterioration and saying the work will begin immediately. Just days after completing the more than $16 million renovation, algae blooms turning the water green and brand new lining already peeling from the floor. Trump claiming many people have been arrested. I spoke to one, a three-time U.S. Olympian, who said he was arrested after touching a piece of the lining that was floating in the water. He tells me, "I did not remove, I did not damage, I did not rip, tear, break, destroy, or harm any part of the reflecting pool." He says he was held for 5 hours before being released and charged with destruction of government property.
6: What? Yes. It is crazy, right? Jonathan Carl, apparently, could be, who's ABC reporter, charged with something. I mean, this is absurd, right? And isn't it kind of funny, though? Nobody's, you know, I talked about it when it first came out that he was redoing this. And I said, this is perfect because this is narcissist. Right? And you're like, what? And if you guys don't know anything about narcissists, if you go back, right, he was a Greek mythological figure that fell in love with his own reflection. Okay? And that's kind of what you've got going on here. So he spurns advances of many others, right? Rejects everything you can think of, cursed only to echo the sounds that others made. Narcissist, hence the reason of narcissism, and it's perfect that the reflecting pool is kind of his jam right now.
5: The National Park Service and Parks Police did not respond to ABC's requests for comment. An administration official tells ABC that as of last night, five individuals have been arrested for vandalism. The companies that renovated the pool were awarded no-bid contracts worth nearly $15 million, despite having virtually no federal experience doing federal contracts, and the cost to taxpayers now even higher.
6: 323-538-2423 at Chad Benson Show is your action, your answer right here on the Chad Benson Show.
5: Park Service is paying more than $1.7 million to an Ohio company to install a nanobubble system to kill the algae. Workers also battling the green muck with vacuum pumps and strainers.
7: I want my money back after seeing this. I think that it was a huge waste of money to begin with, and I think our resources could be used a lot better elsewhere.
6: I think a lot of people believe that. Let me know what you think. The narcissist thing, though, is perfect. just fell in love with his own reflection. I'm brilliant. I'm the greatest. Nobody's better than me. It's just a little fun right there, kids. I'm sure some people out there in MAGA world be mad at me. I don't care. I mean, it's nature. That's what's happening. Nature. nature and the no bid contract. Go see who some of the people are, including one guy that is, I don't even know how to describe him. I mean, yeah, insane. He is the, if you were to go and say, hey, give me somebody from Central Casting, and they're like, we got a guy for you, mobster, mobbed up kind of guy, the worst hairpiece you've ever seen, sweet jet black mustache, he'll look like he came straight out of the villain casting of a 70s Batman episode. That's one of the no-bid guys. Fantastic. Fantastic indeed. Coming up, what's going on in Los Angeles? Yes, the LAPD shot something. Not someone, but something. And people are pissed. We shall discuss that, among other things. Straight ahead, Chad Benson Show.
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1: What happened in Los Angeles to a dog? And this whole thing is very weird. So, go back, not this past Saturday, Saturday before last. The Knicks win the championship. Canoga Park, lady celebrating.
2: This gripping moment now seen across the nation. The story of Marie grieving the death of her golden retriever poodle Mitch Jameson, shot and killed after police arrived to her home off Jordan Avenue in Canoga Park. Police were called there Saturday evening when a neighbor asked them to do a welfare check after hearing screams from the home. But it turned out to be Marie celebrating the New York Knicks championship win.
1: Now, the neighbor who called is devastated. Okay, so I want you guys to picture this. Neighbor doesn't know what's going on. All she hears is, oh, my God, oh, my God, oh, my God, for a while. Why is that? Because the Knicks have sucked for decades. They're going to win the championship. They're going to win the championship. They haven't won the championship since I was a wee lad. Was it 73? Oh, my goodness me. 5 decades of ineptitude. They're going to win it. She's a New Yorker. She's in L.A. She's got her dog. The dog has a jersey on. Right? And it's a big dog. It's 170 pounds. It's 107 pounds. So it's not like it's not a tiny dog like my dog Bowie, who thinks he's that big. But it's 107 pounds. But it's also a poodle and like a golden retriever with a little saber. I mean, it's not, you could tell it's not like, ah. So what happens? The neighbor calls. Right? She's terrified because she hears, oh, my God, oh, my God, oh, my God.
2: The neighbor who called for LAPD speaking out for the first time.
3: Why are you crying?
4: I feel responsible for what happened.
2: The neighbor says they were walking outside the condo building when they heard Marie's screams. We're hiding their identity because they fear their safety after receiving threats from people online.
3: Why didn't you go check on your neighbor Marie to see if she was okay?
4: I was screaming to her balcony for a while. I called several times. I kept going, hello, are you okay?
2: They said their past experience with domestic violence triggered them to call police to Marie's home.
4: They were very hostile. They were banging on that door. It sounded like with a baton or something. And they were like, LAPD, answer your door, LAPD. That's not how I thought a wellness check would go.
1: Well, they're trying to get a hold of somebody. Again, you called for a wellness check. They're showing up. Their fear is this person is in serious trouble. Who knows what's going on? Hear the TV, the noise, they're screaming loud. I'm not going to blame the cops in that situation. But it's what took place after that. And you don't deserve the hell that you're getting, all right? You don't. But that being said, it's a horrible situation. So the dog gets out. At first she says, she opens the door. She's like, I'm fine, I'm fine. She goes, well, you know, then they want to ask some questions. You know, your neighbors are concerned because of screaming, the yelling, the whole nine yards. And they ask, put the dog back. Puts the dog back. Then the dog gets out and you see it comes towards somebody. I don't want to say it's ferocious, but whatever. And boom, shot dead. Again, the question is, could you have done more is what they're asking this poor neighbor, right? But the reality is, it's shot dead. There's nothing more they can do.
3: And I sprint up the stairs and I see yellow tape, caution tape on the stairwell. And then I see my dog's dead body. And then I see my mom in my home just screaming at the top of her lung. And I try to console her. I try to, but it just...
1: Yeah, I mean, look, we're you know, I love my dog, Bowie. It's my daughter's dog. I couldn't imagine that happening. And what they did. Now, he's tiny, and there's certain questions, no doubt, about this. But everybody who knows the dog, well, the cops don't know the dog, do they? Now, I would have looked and said, okay, it's wearing a jersey. I'm not quite sure it is that ferocious, you know, but... And if we can be honest with ourselves, it wasn't a pit bull. It wasn't a Rottweiler. It wasn't one of those animals where you're like, you know, maybe I'm a little bit more cautious than, say, the golden doodle-ish looking dog.
0: It was the best dog you would ever see, ever meet. Everyone loved him, all my neighbors.
5: Garcia described the dog as playful and that he loved to run around.
0: And he never attacked anyone. He had a bark, but it was nothing to be afraid of, you know.
1: Yeah. A lot of dogs have barks. And the neighbor is getting just eviscerated. People, and not understandably, because we do this, right? Somebody does something they think is right, then it turns out to be not what they thought it is, and then the whole thing is the internet never forgets, and they're like, we're going to come for you.
2: LAPD says when cops arrived, the dog rushed toward officers and attacked them.
4: The barking continued after a second, and then 5 gunshots, back to back, just boom, boom, boom, boom, boom.
2: But the owner's son told me off camera the 2-year-old dog was energetic, not violent. A GoFundMe page for Jameson is nearing $200,000 in support.
0: What lesson has this taught you?
4: I think it's taught me just not to trust the LAPD. Next time I would probably go myself and check on my neighbor.
0: What would you like to say to your neighbor?
4: Murray, I'm so sorry. I thought I was doing the right thing. And I wish that I could tell you this in person, but I'm scared.
1: Understandable. Now, there's protocols. There's going to be investigation. Obviously, when a dog gets killed like this, you know, we've had several incidents here in Nashville over the last several weeks where cops have had to shoot dogs. Dogs that have attacked people, dogs that are running wild, is a different story than a dog in a Knicks uniform. Again, you don't know the dog, so I'm not going to blame them for not knowing the dog. It's a big dog. It's not a tiny dog. It's not a little dog. A little tiny guy. You know, just a tiny dog. It was not just a tiny dog, but 5 seems like overkill.
6: The LAPD's Internal Affairs Division is investigating this, as is the Inspector General. LA Mayor Karen Bass, reading from her statement, she says, I am very concerned about why shots were fired and Jameson was killed. The shooting makes it clear that while LAPD provides officers with written guidance on the use of force and pets, that is not enough.
1: Yeah. It feels like there's going to be a payout. $200,000 they've already raised.
6: The LAPD has very clear guidance on how to deal with any animal, but dogs are included. And shooting a dog is something that is a last resort. Mm. They say that officers should try to get protection away from the animal. They can use less lethal, like a taser. Taser may or may not work on an animal with fur and with the moving and everything else. To use pepper spray, kicking a dog, anything but firing their weapon.
1: And 5 times again, that's going to be brought up because you know this is going to cost them tremendously. It's also the look, right? The look. LAPD, right? Just up and down California, they are paying out millions upon millions of dollars of lawsuits and settlements that they have to pay out because of things that have happened. And this right here, because there's something about an animal, right? You kill an animal, people look at them, you're like, right? This wasn't a bear attacking. We'll get to that in a second. This, you know, there's just something about this. And then the footage of her laying there next to her dog again. Optics play so much into this.
6: The question is going to be, what did the officer believe in the split second that this 107-pound dog, as docile as the owner says he was and as friendly as he was, what did the officer believe in that moment? The department has been promising, and Chief Jim McDonald says that they're going to be transparent on this.
1: We'll find out. We'll find out. We'll keep you guys abreast of the situation, but it's not a good look. And it also has to go to the fact that there's a look of the dog, right? There's the whole thing. And the picture, and as we talk about how pictures can change everything. Speaking of animals, we move from there to Japan because they've got some issues with bears.
7: Sirens blaring on a school campus, riot police on standby, drones buzzing above, all eyes on the intruder. A man who's not holding a gun, but wearing a mask and walking on all fours. You're looking at a Japanese government official playing the role of a wild bear. This is no joke, but a drill. One, authorities hope will better prepare their response to the alarming surge in bear sightings in Japan. There really have been more bears around recently, said this hunter, so this kind of training is necessary, especially on school grounds.
1: Yeah, and we talked about it last year. How many deaths there have been in Japan? When you think of Japan and animals attacked, you think, just what? No, right? How, what do they even have? They have bears. And their bears are aggressive, and their bears are very much ready to attack and kill, and they have in major ways. Remember last year, they brought in the military to certain areas to try to protect neighborhoods and schools because of bears.
7: Earlier this month, a roaming bear forced the closure of nearly 100 schools and only caught after a multi-day hunt that captivated the country. Another bear was seen on CCTV chasing a man in circles outside a factory in the city of Fukushima. The bear ultimately caught up, throwing the employee to the ground. That same bear went off to injure three other people.
1: Now, there's two types of bears in Japan. You've got the Asiatic black bear, and then you've got the Usuri brown bear that is related to the grizzly bear, about 600 pounds, 2 meters in length, right? So a little over 6 feet. The black bear, not as big. But we've talked about it, right? You know, they're shy, less aggressive, the black bears. On the other side of it, the Usuri brown bear, very much an animal that is not afraid to go get dirty and kill, which, again, is weird when you think about the fact that you don't think of Japan as a place where you go to get mauled, right? You think of, oh, you're out in Alaska somewhere, right? You're in one of the national parks here. You're up in, you know, the Great Northwest. And that's an issue. Parts of California, not Japan.
7: According to Japan's Environment Ministry, a record 13 people were killed by bears last year in more than 230 attacks. Experts say part of the reason could be climate change. With less food in the forests, the bears are leaving the mountains, searching for other options. And there are also fewer traditional bear hunters left as Japan's rural population dwindles. The bears are not just wandering the streets, they're breaking into hotels and supermarkets, even attacking vehicles. Last year, an emergency hunting system was introduced, said this official, but it requires practice. It's now a question of making sure the public is informed and well-equipped and authorities ready to act, even if that simulation means playing dead in a bear mask.
1: I just want you to pay attention to that. Do you hear how many attacks? Almost 300, almost one a day. We average between 30 and about 45 attacks a year here in America. Think about that. Is that insane? How crazy that is. How many attacks they have, which is nuts. And the rural thing is very interesting because we've talked about it. Everybody's moved to the big cities, so you can go and go look at how cheap houses are outside of the larger cities. There's just nobody that lives there, and the people that do are much older. But when you think about the fact that we may have 40, 45 a year at most, and they're getting almost one a day, that is crazy. 323-538-2423 at Chad Benson Show is your X, your Insta, YouTube, and more. Love hearing from all of you right here on the Chad Benson Show. Omaha Steaks, D, freaking delicious. 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

0: me too. Hashtag immigration reforms. Hashtag help. I'm trapped in a hashtag factory and I can't get out. 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
1: It is that portion of the program where we have a little bit of fun learning about the youth of America and the slang that they use or some of the stuff that they say where you think, Some of it, though, we have used in the past, just not the same way. You know what time it is.
2: Now it's time for the urban word of the day. The young have a vocabulary all their own, and we break it down for you. It's called the urban word of the day.
1: Alrighty. I like this one. Pretty privilege. Pretty privilege. So this is a person who in life gets more opportunities and usually has some easier paths to becoming successful based on the fact that they have pretty privilege. And if you think it's not true, they've actually done studies. And yes, it is absolutely true. People who are better looking are deemed to be more authoritative in whatever it is they're talking about. People who are better looking tend to get more opportunities and chances, if things go wrong, to get another chance. So if you think pretty privilege isn't real, you'd be fooling yourself. Pretty privilege, your urban word of the day.
2: That was the urban word of the day. Now you know.
1: Always nice to know. I went back and I found this. I thought this was great. These are Victorian era urban words. A giggle mug is always somebody who's smiling. Okay? Got the morbs. So if you got the morbs, that means you have temporary sadness. Tight as a boiled owl means you're drunk. Poked up means you're embarrassed. Cupid's kettle drums, those are boobs. Not up to dick. Unwell. Just a few of the wacky things that they used to say back in the day. Well, B, man, that's crazy. Crazy indeed. 323-538-2423 at Chad Benson Show. What's your X, your Insta, all the other good things right in the Chad Benson Show. Coming up, hour number three of the program. More on Iran, the deal, the World Cup. The games continue. Fans are loving every second of it. The stadiums are filled. People are enjoying all that they're seeing in America, which I think is absolutely incredible, how they're soaking up America and this fear factor that that wasn't going to happen. And oh my Lord, it's kind of funny when you think about it, but other good stuff as well. And yes, kids, we've got your What's Trending, and Keir Starmer is out in the UK. Why is he out in the UK? We will discuss that, among other things. Hour number three straight ahead. Chad Benson Show.
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5: The U.S. will benefit from the deal. I'm Lisa Lacera, Fox News. President Trump says the U.S. has the advantage as negotiations with Iran are underway.
6: Their Navy is gone. Their Air Force is gone. Their leaders are all dead. Their whole country's a mess. Their economy is shot.
5: Vice President J.D. Vance was in Switzerland today to begin the talks, which he said were setting a foundation for further discussions. Still, Democrats in Congress are calling on the administration to brief them about the deal. Two more people arrested in connection with the plot to attack the White House UFC event earlier this month.
7: Jordan Ricker was arrested and is being charged with a conspiracy to commit murder. Authorities say that Ricker was in contact with suspect Abraham Alvarez, who lives in Nebraska. We mentioned Alvarez last week, who authorities say was the, quote, ringleader of this alleged plot that discussed killing people outside the White House on June 14th.
5: Fox's David Spunt in Washington. William Lee Spartacus Faulkner of Washington State was arrested Friday and charged with conspiracy to commit murder. A federal judge rules the Trump administration's use of a federal database as part of its election integrity push is illegal.
8: District of Columbia federal judge Sparkle Suknanen ruled against an update to what is called the Systematic Alien Verification for Entitlements, or SAVE, system. In her order, the judge criticized the Trump administration for what she called its assault on privacy rights that could threaten the right to vote, which she called sacred. This is seen as a blow to the administration's effort to find and remove those who aren't U.S. citizens from state voter rolls. DHS General Counsel James Percival took to X to say the Biden-appointed judge's decision blocks a solution to a problem the left says doesn't exist.
5: Fox's Colonel Scott. 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
11: A trend he's pretty fed up with. I'm John Herrick. Here's what's trending this hour. You might have seen the social media post made by IndyCar driver Graham Rahal, where he called Indianapolis a complete dump because he's tired of all the crime. Well, this is what he said Monday on Query & Company on 93.5 and 107.5 The Fan.
12: Since I posted that, there was four shootings in the downtown area, both southwest, central at the monument, east by 465, and headed on north recently, as of Saturday night.
11: He says the crime has just gotten worse over the last several years, and he does not believe that city leaders and politicians are doing enough to acknowledge it. A possible domestic disagreement, gunfire, and an investigation on Indy's north side, Jake McDaniel reports.
13: A neighbor told Fox 59 what he heard on Shawnee Road near Michigan Road Sunday morning.
14: I heard about 15 semi-automatic gunshots. It almost sounded like an AK to me.
13: A man shot and killed Roger Green II as he tried to step out of his car, police say. They pulled Antonio McClendon Jr. over and arrested him soon after. Police believe the two men fought at a water park just the day before the shooting. Jake McDaniel, 93 WIBC Mobile News.
11: And Indiana University's Memorial Stadium is now ranked as one of the top 25 toughest places to play in the upcoming college football game called EA Sports College Football 27. The video game ranks at 17th. The Hoosiers have not lost a home game since Kurt Cignetti became the head coach in 2024. They also won the national championship in January. On the level, on the go, and on WIBC.com. Now the forecast from the American Standard Cooling Weather Center.
15: We will brighten things up for your Tuesday. Sunshine, warmer, high of 78. Rain chances do return again by Wednesday night. High temperatures hover close to 80 degrees all week long. From the Fox 59 Weather Center, I'm Chief Meteorologist Brian Wilkes for 93 WIBC.
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1: Loving every second of it. 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
3: 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Oh, how about that?
4: 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Oh, what a goal! One of the greats!
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6: We haven't been able to control the play in midfield the way that Maradona has been able to do.
7: Dola Montiel can win the World Cup for Argentina with this kick. Yes!
1: Absolutely loving every second of the World Cup. Boston's sad because the Scots had to leave. So the Scots were here in Nashville last night. Some of them were in St. Louis as they head down to Miami to get ready to play Brazil. They definitely need some help there with Brazil. They turned on a little bit of the charm the other day, Brazil, but still not looking amazing. Spain yesterday looked great. You got all the big wigs at it today. You got Messi, Mbappe. It's going to be a fun day of football. Some of you are listening to this a little bit later. The game, some of the games have already happened. Then you've had the other stuff, right? You've had Curacao. Tiny Curacao. Jack comes out this morning and says, Dad, do you know how big Curacao is? And I was trying to think how many we could fit in here, he said. Not the people, but the countries. He said 22,000. 22,000 is a little tiny island. Cape Verde yesterday. Incredible. Tied 2-2. They play Saudi Arabia, and I'm telling you, they're going to get by Saudi Arabia. One of the things that I was laughing about, too, is the people are celebrating the Scottish being there. They were at a St. Louis baseball game the other night, just partying, having a good time on top of the Red Sox. One of the things that was making me laugh is they're like, we need to do this every year. Well, trust me, I have a feeling 9 months from now or so, there's going to be a little Scottish invasion, if you know what I mean. Friday, though, the U.S., see, man, it is a battle. Who's a bigger soccer city? Is it Kansas City or is it Seattle? The ground shook in Seattle.
8: Daylight, they converge on it very quickly.
9: Balogun has a step on Cercotti. Balogun to the byline. Balogun into the middle. Dead! It's the United States once again on the board early. Ricardo Pepi was in. Was it perhaps last off the defender? Who cares? It's 1-0 U.S.
1: That's right. 1-0 U.S. U.S. got a goal early. And then they got another opportunity at a goal on a free kick. They went a little sideways.
8: Leads to the set piece.
9: Robinson fizzing it back. Sergiño Dest blocks. Still in. Might be two. Is two. Or maybe not. The flag comes up for offside. Freeman thought he was celebrating a World Cup goal.
1: Was he celebrating? Was he not celebrating? Well, it looked like he was offside. But they have VAR, virtual assistant referee. A lot of you have asked me what that is. You know, a video assistant referee. So those are referees, real referees, that would ref in games and will ref in games throughout the World Cup, who are in a headquarters watching the games go on. And now with the Adidas and the way they do the ball, they've got all this amazing technology. You're able to see within a split second some of these things. There was called offside by the guy on the field. But the VAR stepped in. And this is what the referee had to say.
10: After factual review, the goal scorer was not in offside position.
9: And the building shakes in Seattle.
1: So Alex Freeman scored the goal. He's amazing. His pops, Antonio Freeman, great NFL player. And it was amazing. That place shook like there was no other. I mean, it shook. Afterwards, they asked, hey, Alex, that was, you know, the whole thing. Because you score, right? And then it's called off. And then the ref says, hold on a second. We're checking it. And then you kind of come back and you're not quite sure. Then all of a sudden they say, yeah, by the way, it's a goal.
11: I looked back and I saw my teammates running at me. I was like, oh, Lord. And I had to run. And then I ended up running and celebrating with them. And I think it just made me very emotional in the moment.
1: As you should be. It's exciting. Pumped. Now, we won a group. Our group, we won. I expected us to. I know a lot of people haven't. A lot of people ask me, Chad, is this real? Are we real? We're very real. This is the first time in our history we've had players who have spent a vast majority of their time honing their skills in Europe from a time they were very young. You know, when I went over there, I was young. I had no business being there. my want and desire and passion pushed me through, but there was no pathway for Americans to go over there. There wasn't. There is now, at a young age, a very young age, to go over there. Kids are being, you know, told if you want this opportunity, you can come over, I mean, very young. You've got several kids who are in Barcelona's academy from the time that they're 10 or 11, and you're seeing this more and more, and it is amazing to see. And so this group of players is very real. We have guys who play on big teams in the biggest leagues, and this thought is that we can't do it. Now, is there a massive gap between France and us? Yeah, there's a massive gap between France's second team and the rest of the World Cup. If you were to split that team in two, there's a very good chance they would be playing each other in the final. But you never know. You never know. So this week we play Turkey. The question's going to be, do we rest our players? I think we do. I think we bring on some players who want to get a taste of it, that we need them. Some of those players that we may need them down the road, want them to get their fill. But on top of that, we got guys who are on yellow cards. So if you get two yellow cards from in the first round, in the group rounds, you're suspended for the next game. So if you got one in the first, one in the second, you'd be suspended for the third. It gets wiped out after that. So I think we rest them. On top of that, Pulisic, if we don't have to use him right now, don't. We're going to need him. You know, a few of the other guys that maybe have got some, just a little knock here, knock there, rest them, let them get healthy and feel good. Doesn't mean that, you know, maybe you don't play them for 15 or 20 minutes in the second half because you don't want to lose the flow, but we don't need to win. Doesn't change anything. If we win, if we lose 10-0 or win 10-0, it changes nothing. And the path that we are currently on sets up pretty good that we could be in the quarterfinals. And that's what I've said. Quarterfinals. So once you get to the quarterfinals, anything can happen. Let me know what you think. 323-538-2423 at Chad Benson Show. That is your X, your instant, all the good things. Meanwhile, there's this thing going on. It has to do with the war and, or not the war. We're not quite sure what the war is about at this point in time. People are pissed about this, pissed about that when it comes to what did we give up, what didn't we give up. Here's what I'm going to tell you guys. Things are going to happen. This isn't going to be easy. There are a lot of issues, and a lot of those things have to do with Israel and Lebanon and what's left of Hezbollah. While we're negotiating over here, and we're trying to get something done, okay, the battle of Hezbollah and Israel and what's going on in Lebanon is growing. And everybody can be pissed at Trump. We've talked about it earlier. Trump did not want to be Hoover. That was his fear. He was going to end up like Hoover and that he was going to oversee a collapse of the economy that would send us into a free, you know, a spiral. And I don't count COVID as a portion of that because a lot of people say, well, you know, he also saw 3 million jobs that were lost under his stewardship. And the first time, COVID changed everything for the globe. So that was not a him thing. Okay. But yes, there are certain issues that still need to be addressed. And I'm telling you guys right now, these things are going to take time. We didn't need to be there. Vance is over there. How will he do? Doesn't matter. Win or lose, he doesn't get any credit unless he loses. And if Vance wins, Trump will get all the credit.
0: If Hezbollah fires at Israel or if Israel responds, if there are other conflicts that arise in the region, we're actually talking to each other and figuring out how to stop the shooting, how to make the region safer, our allies and everybody else.
1: Great. But it's hard to do because Israel's going to put tons of pressure on our politicians, like this guy, for instance.
12: I want to say to people in and out of the administration, stop trashing, smearing, bullying the little state of Israel. Stop cozying up to and telling us that the enemy regime in Iran is now more rational, more moderate, and a regime that we can deal with. when just a few months ago they slaughtered 50,000 people. They're still hanging young people today. And if they had a nuclear missile today, they'd fire it into our country as sure as I'm alive. I don't know what's going on, but if people think they can bully a little country, really a people that have existed 4,000 years through the Babylonians and the Persians, through the Romans and the Third Reich, into surrendering their defense and their decision on how to secure their country, they got another thing coming. I think it's outrageous. When we used to see the Secretary of War and the head of the Joint Chiefs of Staff daily here on Fox tell us of the fantastic marriage, symmetry between our militaries in defeating this enemy. I'm really appalled by this, and I hope it comes to an end sooner than later. Because it's not right, it's not just, and it's not truthful.
13: Oh, he's annoying.
14: What do I think's going to happen?
13: It's a great question. It's a gazillion-dollar question.
14: But I don't think this is over by any stretch. You know, are we closed right now? The straits, are they open? There's all these things that are going to take place in the coming days, weeks, months, years, and probably decades from this. But you've got powers that be that are going to push this administration to get back in this war. And I hope they resist. I do. I hope they resist. We're going to find out. 323-538-2423. At Chad Benson Show is your X. Insta coming up. Little what's trending. But first, Board Capital. We'd love to talk to you about what's going on in the market. Are you positioned in a way where, let's just say for the sake of, you know,

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1: Let's find out what's trending on this Monday. Starts with Yahoo. Keir Starmer steps down as UK Prime Minister after Labour Party challenge. Harry and Meghan, Trump. Very excited about the reflecting pool, except for the vandals or whatever that is happening. I think it's called nature. Egypt. World Cup. Wyndham Clark. More on the World Cup. Belgium. How about Belgium, huh? Cape Verde again, or Cape Verde, depending on how you want to call it. House of the Dragon. All things trending in the magical world of Yahoo. Over to X. Number one trending thing, U.S. ceasefire. Farage, Soviet Union, Islamist, Nazi Germany. Wyndham Clark, Hezbollah, National Guard, Father's Day, reflecting pool. The pool of reflecting. It's green. It's green. Why is it green? J.D. Vance. Man, they're throwing J.D. way under the bus. Every chance they get with this whole, like, this is his thing. And finally, over to Google. New Zealand, Egypt. Watched that last night. Egypt with a win. Cape Verde, Uruguay. Fantastic. Brady Tkachuk, hockey, traded. He's going to play with his brother. Lindsey Graham, lame. He's not a big fan of the peace agreement. Thinks it's going to fail. He needs that to happen. 323-538-2423. At Chad Benson Show is your X, Insta, YouTube, and more. Love hearing from all of you right here on the Chad Benson Show. Austria, Argentina today. What? Yes. USA men's national team. Trending. NBA draft. Super PAC. And Father's Day. All things magically trending in the magical world of Google. One of the other big things trending yesterday. US Open. Jack and I were watching both yesterday. World Cup games. US Open. Would Wyndham hold on to win? He did. But a lot of hate out there for the Wyndham.
2: In what he called a moment of rage at last year's U.S. Open, he damaged two historic lockers at the Oakmont Country Club and got banned from playing there. A month earlier, he threw his club during another tournament, missing a worker by only a few feet. Fans voicing their disapproval yesterday, cheering when Clark's shots went wide. Multiple fans were reportedly ejected for heckling.
1: Yeah, there was a lot of disdain for him. Even our bud Jim Kennedy, who's going to join the program soon, is not a fan of his. And look, golf is a weird sport. It is. You're allowed to show some emotion. People get frustrated. They go down some dark paths. But sports can do that to you. Especially sport where you're it. Right? It's you. You may have a team, but at the end of the day, you are it. You're the one hitting the shot. You're the one who is out there in front of everybody. So I'm not quite sure why the hate. Unless there's other things he's done that I don't know about. Speaking of Jim Kennedy, Kennedy Institute Public Policy Research, he joins the program straight ahead. Midterm Mondays, Chad Benson Show.

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2: 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Right. 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
3: Yep. Absolutely. We're working on getting that updated for the runoffs or for the general to get all the candidates aligned. And yeah, we've got we've got all the key House races in there. We've got all the Senate races in there and all the gubernatorial races. And remember, we're still going through the primary cycle. So that's not going to end until the late August. So and they'll be updating those. If you're not looking, if you don't see the one you're looking for, if you're starting it by primary date, go down to the bottom because all of the ones that have gone through the primaries have now fallen to the bottom of the list in the various categories because they're no longer, you know, there is no more primary. So now they're sorted through the general election date of November 2nd.
2: All right, let's talk about what we have going on this week. What exciting races do we have going on this week, not counting the exciting Libertarian Party state convention in Michigan on the 28th?
3: Woohoo, that sounds like a real party. Those Libertarians know how to party. I always thought of Libertarians as Republicans who just wanted legalized weed, but I may be incorrect in that analysis.
2: They're all over the place. That's the best way to describe them.
3: Yeah, no, they are. And they necessarily do stand up. And, they do cross over with Republicans in some things also when it comes to that.
2: So, absolutely.
3: And would have crossed over with classical liberals many years ago, but not the current state of the Democrat Party.
2: No.
3: In most cases, no. They do not really align anymore. Which is interesting. Would Libertarians align more with Republicans and Democrats? You can kind of see how parties have shifted, I should say. But let's see. On June 23rd, we've got Maryland statewide primaries. Only interesting thing there really is Wes Moore running for reelection. And because he may be a 2028 candidate, he will probably win reelection quite easily because Maryland is a very blue state. Though they did have Larry Hogan there for a while, who was a Republican. And, you know, he's the guy that also may wind up running in 2028. So it'd be kind of weird if somehow those two guys wound up running for the presidency against each other. Though I don't really see Larry Hogan getting the Republican nomination in the current state of the Republican Party either.
2: No, not in this current state.
3: No, but he still may very well run. Utah's got statewide primaries. There's a couple of interesting ones there because Utah did redistrict. And you've got one of the interesting ones because it's a real interesting topic or a real topic that's coming up in a lot more races now that 4 years ago no one really thought of was data center versus, you know, data center with the usage of water, the quote unquote noise pollution that comes up from them. That's becoming a key race in CD2 because Utah, while it is, you know, well populated, has a lot of open areas and is a good topic for, or is a good area for data centers because you're not too far from getting a lot of the wind or the water, hydropower that you're getting out of the Hoover Dam area and other dams that are in Utah also. So they are a good area for that, for data centers, and more are popping up there. And so it's becoming an interesting topic on the Utah one. It's come up in various congressional races, but this is one that's in Utah. South Carolina, we've got the runoffs for the governor and for the attorney general. Now, the governor one is interesting because in the sense, remember Nancy Mace, SC1 did not rerun because she's running for the governor's race. So she's now basically will be out of a job come November or come January because her congressional term will be up, but she wasn't running for it and she didn't move on to the runoff for it. It was it's Lieutenant Governor Pamela Evett versus Attorney General Alan Wilson. Trump's made an endorsement there, but it hasn't really done a whole lot to move the needle. And again, this is more likely going to be, you know, it's going to wind up being Republican, whichever Republican wins the primary. Attorney General, same thing. And Agricultural Commissioner Cody Smith is in a runoff, and he labels himself Trump's farmer. So, of course, we know where he stands, and we know who's probably endorsing him. But if he wins, he'll still have to face a Democrat, Deshaun Blalding, in November, and will probably win that because it is a fairly red state in South Carolina.
2: No doubt about that. You and I, before you came on, we were talking about some stuff some races are starting to shift. Doesn't mean they're heading over to the blue side or whatever, but there's no doubt that there is money. We talked about it starting this thing. Money is going to be absolutely key to a lot of these things. And the less that you can spend in certain areas, the more you're going to spend on stuff that you know is going to get ugly potentially, like, say, for instance, Texas. So what's going on with that?
3: Yeah, we've talked about that. You know, the Republicans are outraising the Democrats on this. Democrats not in a great position for both the congressional and or for the for the House and the Senate committees and the DNC in general. But there still is a limited amount of money you can raise and spend on this. And while the Republicans do have the advantage, it's looking like they're spending going to have to spend it in more areas than they possibly thought. Cooks on Friday has flipped 7 seats that are Republican seats. Now, they're not flipping them over from Republican to Democrat for the likely outcome, but they are moving 3 seats from likely to lean, meaning like they were fairly solid, to, yeah, you're probably going to win, but it's a lot closer than we would have thought it was, and 4 seats from safe to likely. So you're seeing, again, like you talked about, you're seeing these seats shift. These are all House seats. South Carolina won, in fact, as we mentioned earlier, with Nancy Mace's seat. Iowa second is the seat where the incumbent retired because she's running for Senate, and she won the primary to become the Joni Ernst Republican candidate that will hopefully succeed her in Iowa. And then you got Alabama second, who they're in the middle of redistricting. So there's a couple of others in there. Ohio 7 also, same thing, was redistrict, and you had a retirement, I believe. So yeah, the Republicans are going to probably have to spend more money on these 7 races now, or the candidates in those seats that are running for those seats are going to have to spend more money on them than they thought, or they're going to have to raise more money because it looks like it's going to cost them more. And again, there's a limited amount of money. Like you said, Texas is looking like it's going to be a money pit at this time, though they are starting to go after Tallarico pretty hard on it with the whole bank account thing last week, which really was, you know, kind of embarrassing for Tallarico. And, you know, again, we're only in June, and this thing's going to get a lot, I don't know, bloodier is the right word, or a lot more aggressive as far as the stuff. And you've got what the public have to spend up in Maine on the Susan Collins Graham Plattner race, because, you know, he's got backing from Bernie and AOC, and he's going to be able to pull in probably a lot of money, a lot more money than he would thought that he would have been able to if he had not been backed by those guys. So most likely, yeah, again, this is, you know, is this a sign of a waning of Trump support or support for Trump? Maybe. Could this be some races that I have got, you know, what do we always talk about, Chad? Quality of candidate counts. You know, maybe it's a question of Cook not really sure of the candidates that are running. I mean, like I said, South Carolina won, still a red state, but Nancy Mace was a really strong candidate who ran very well and always won by pretty good numbers, versus somebody, well, maybe not going to be as strong because we don't really know who this person is yet, and we haven't seen them, how they're going to work out, how well of a campaign you're going to run. Because generally these are people that are stepping up either into a first time running, or they're stepping up from a state, you know, from a smaller state district to a larger congressional district. And sometimes that's a big, you know, that's a big thing. You see this when governors step up to run for president, and how, you know, a guy like DeSantis, don't want to pick on him, but great in Florida, ran great campaigns, very popular, stepped up onto the presidential stage and kind of fell flat on his face the first time he did it. Yeah. Don't forget President Ronald Reagan, first time he ran, didn't win the nomination. So when you step up for things like that, you don't know what kind of candidate you're going to be. You have to kind of get your legs, and that's maybe what happened in some of these races where the Republicans are kind of, you know, it's, I would say, slipping away. It's becoming more of a race than the Republicans expected it to be.
2: Talking to Jim Kennedy, Kennedy Institute of Public Policy Research, on Mondays. We do a little midterm Monday, talk about the midterms coming up. You know, you talked about Plattner, and you talked about, obviously, what's going on. You know, the Democrats are going to, they're having to defend a lot of Plattner, although that's kind of quieted down a little bit, because, you know, one thing I've noticed with Plattner and with Tallarico, what hits against Tallarico hits mostly for Republicans that aren't voting for him anyways. It doesn't seem to bother the movement as far as where the line is and whether or not people are going to vote for it. Because I think Ken Paxton, it's hard to come after somebody when you've got Ken Paxton. You're not going to go after Susan Collins and try to destroy her as a Nazi when you have Nazi tattoos. Do you know what I mean? I mean, there's some things where that's going to fall on super deaf ears.
3: Yeah, yeah. Your candidate in Texas has a lot of fleas on him, so it's kind of hard to really do it. That's really going to turn out to be I think that's in the end going to wind out being a turnout election. How many people can the Democrats get motivated to show up for them versus how many people can the Republicans get motivated? And in Texas, it can be a little bit of a challenge for the Republicans because it's assumed to be a red state. And it's kind of assumed, well, you know what? I don't have to go vote. My guy's going to win anyway, or my gal's going to win anyway, because the Republicans almost always win in Texas. And that's how you lose elections, is when you don't get the vote out come election day and you don't get the people out there in the early voting to vote for your candidate. So it's going to be a turnout election on both sides. The only question would be on the Tallarico side will be how much enthusiasm will there be for him when he goes through all of the vetting and the opposition research and the debates that they're going to have? Is he going to stand up? Is he going to be the bright shining star that he currently is? Or is some time going to show that this guy, again, may not be somebody who's ready for a larger stage to step up on, and he can't really handle the spotlight when it comes to a statewide race in Texas? Maine's going to be different because you're talking two very different states there. You're talking about a very libertarian state. In Maine, there are people of themselves in Maine.
2: How should we say this, Jim? A little conservative, a little liberal, and a lot of hippie.
3: They're unique. That's the best way that I can describe Maine. The nicest way. Nothing against it. Again, I may be going there, and I would very much like to find out what's more about this Maine effect if I do have the chance to go up there in a couple of months. But with Susan Plattner versus Colin, like you said, very different thing. You're not going to be able to call her a Nazi, considering the guy that's running against her. Actually, had a Nazi tattoo on him. And again, you don't know what else is out there for Plattner for that. But again, because of the strong backing, interestingly, between AOC and Bernie Sanders, that's going to get him probably $20 to $30 million that he probably wouldn't have been able to raise if he didn't have this odd popularity. And I don't know if popularity is the right word to use there, but the interest in him, because the Democrats know that without him, it makes their ability to recapture the Senate very, very difficult. There are a lot fewer paths to them to them taking the Senate back over if they don't win Maine. That is one of their key states that they've got to get. Maine, Georgia are two of the bigger states that they really got to get to basically get that strategy. They have to hold in Georgia, and they've got to flip in Maine. And because Maine being unique, as we've said that it is, that those are going to be a little bit different campaigns than you're going to see versus a Texas campaign. There will probably be two polar opposites between those. Though both candidates, again, are going to come under an enormous amount of scrutiny on the Democrat side, whereas in Texas, you're only going to have the Republican coming under, and you won't have that kind of scrutiny for Susan Collins because she's got a fairly spotless record over her previous four terms. The question will be, basically, do you want change or do you want more of the same? And it'll be interesting again to see who shows up for that election, for those voting, to see whether Maine wants to make that change. In the end, I don't think so. I think Collins will hang on in Maine. She always seems to find a way to win those races every time the Democrats think they've got her, and they just never seem to get it done. Maybe this is different, but I don't think Graham Plattner is the guy that's going to defeat Susan Collins. I think Janet Mills might have had a better chance because she was a fairly popular former or current and soon to be former governor. But again, they chose Plattner, and we'll see how that turns out for the Democrats.
2: Jim Kennedy, Kennedy Institute Public Policy Research, brother. Always good talking to you. We'll talk to you later on this week.
3: Thanks, Chad.
2: We'll wrap it up straight ahead. 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
1: Deep States? 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Yeah. 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
3: Balligan has a step on Chicotti. Balligan to the byline. Balligan into the middle. Dead! It's the United States once again on the board early. Ricardo Pepi was in. Was it perhaps last off the defender? Who cares? It's 1-0 U.S.
4: Amen, John Strong. That is truthful. Who cares? We got the win. We got the dub against Australia. Now, we've won the division, so we've won our bracket. We're good to go. Won our group. Question is, Thursday, who do we play? Who don't we play as far as our final game against Turkey? We'll see. Probably have a mixture of people. People who are on yellow cards, because if you get two yellow cards in the first three games, you're suspended for a game. So probably sit those. Anybody who's injured, Christian Pulisic, probably not so much. Play him. Now, yesterday, again, games are going on every single day. Got tons of games today, as you guys know. Some of them might have been played if you're listening to this already. But yesterday, Cape Verde, again, making history.
5: Driven instead. Whoa! Cape Verde with a stunner.
4: Love it. Love it.
5: Celebrate.
4: Love it. Not here just to make up the numbers. They play Saudi Arabia. I think they're going to beat them. I think they're going to go through, which was spectacular. Tying. So far, they've tied Spain and Uruguay, which is incredible. And listen to the crowd. The BBC was doing a live interview in Cape Verde when they scored their first goal ever. I love it. Absolutely love it. That's what the World Cup is about. Love hearing from all of you. Reach out to us across all of our social media. 323-538-2423 at Chad Benson Show is your X, Insta, and everything else. Right here on the Chad Benson Show. Solid, fun way to start the week was midterms, Iran, some economy, right? Little UFO crazy thing going on in Los Angeles about the dog being shot by the police, which is insane. And, of course, tons of World Cup stuff because it's massive. It's going on now, and we still have a lot of time left, just about a month, right? And how far will the U.S. go? You guys have been asking me. I think they can go far. There's no doubt in my mind. I think they can go far. I think they have a favorable draw, quarterfinals, plus, plus, plus. Definitely an opportunity there. You guys have a blessed and amazing rest of your Monday. We will be back here to do it again tomorrow, as always. Night, night, Jack.
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8: talks are progressing. I'm Lisa Lucera, Fox News. President Trump outlining some of the terms of the Iran deal as the U.S. and Tehran begin talks.
9: President Trump says Americans will benefit from a relaxation of sanctions if Iran complies with the Memorandum of Understanding.
10: Money that's being unfrozen is going to be used to buy food, and the food's going to be bought exclusively through the United States from our farmers.
9: Vice President J.D. Vance expressing optimism after negotiating with an Iranian delegation for 18 hours in Switzerland.
11: The Iranians have agreed to invite IAEA inspectors back into their country. That is a major milestone for the American people.
9: Iranian state media controlled by its Islamic Revolutionary Guard is disputing Vance's assertion, calling it false.
8: Fox's Lucas Tomlinson at the White House. Senate Democratic leader Chuck Schumer says the Trump administration is not being tough enough on Iran.
13: Donald Trump's foreign policy by clown car continues to careen towards disaster. After this failed war with Iran, Trump needs to rename the art of the deal, the art of the face plant.
8: Schumer continues to call on the administration to brief Congress on the terms of the deal. A hantavirus quarantine is over at a Nebraska health facility.
15: Federal health officials confirm the end of a hantavirus quarantine for the last eight of the American passengers who were evacuated from a Dutch cruise ship hit by a deadly outbreak. 18 were sent to the National Quarantine Unit in Omaha, Nebraska in early May, with some later allowed to return to their home states under agreements to be closely monitored. But the final eight remained in Omaha for the full six-week quarantine period, the longest amount of time it's been known to take for symptoms of hantavirus to appear.
8: Fox's Lisa Brady. The outbreak sickened 13 people, killing three of them, including two Dutch passengers believed to have been the first infected while visiting South America. 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
7: 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On the go.
16: A Buc-ee's might be soon coming to Greenwood. I'm John Herrick. Here's what's trending this hour. Greenwood Mayor Mark Myers says Buc-ee's does a lot of good things.
17: Quite honestly, it's the way they treat their employees. And they're going to, you know, be hiring a lot of local Greenwood residents. Their salaries are phenomenal.
16: He believes they'll create more than 100 jobs that will be filled by people in the area. A proposal for the Buc-ee's has to be reviewed by the Greenwood Plan Commission, which doesn't meet again until next month. Buc-ee's is an American chain of general stores, filling stations, and electric vehicle chargers. A Lawrence police officer arrested in Greenfield over the weekend. Greenfield police say on Saturday night an officer stopped a truck being driven by Stuart Bishop because they had suspicions that Bishop might be impaired. Ultimately, they deemed he was impaired. He was off duty at the time of his arrest and was in his personal vehicle. The Trump administration says Northwest Indiana is a key asset for growing America's shipping industry. Johnette Cruz explains.
18: Transportation Secretary Sean Duffy toured Burns Harbor, praising the site's strategic role as a Midwest logistics hub. Indiana's northern Lake Michigan border currently ranks as the number one Great Lakes maritime economy, while its southern Ohio River border holds the title of the number one U.S. inland port. Collectively, the ports of Indiana generates $8.7 billion in annual economic impact and directly supports 49,000 jobs across the state. Johnette Cruz, 93 WIBC Mobile News.
16: 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Now the forecast from the American Standard Cooling Weather Center.
19: We will brighten things up for your Tuesday. Sunshine, warmer, high of 78. Rain chances do return again by Wednesday night. High temperatures hover close to 80 degrees all week long. From the Fox 59 Weather Center, I'm Chief Meteorologist Brian Wilkes for 93 WIBC.
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3: And by the way, leggings aren't pants, okay? 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It looks ridiculous. And some people wear them as pants and they ended up looking like Gru from the Minions. If they really cared, they'd be like, we're going to start with a land acknowledgement, not of this land, but of the land that you were forced to live on by our Democrat Party, and we made it and still keep it to where you can't even own your own property on it.
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21: Thank you. Do you have a message for Prime Minister Netanyahu with regard to Israel's military operations in Lebanon?
11: Well, first of all, we've seen great progress over the last just couple of days in ensuring that the ceasefire holds in Lebanon. These things are always a little bit messy. If you go back to how much was happening 3 months ago and compare it to 3 weeks ago, great progress has been made. If you go back to 3 weeks ago to 3 days ago, additional progress has been made. The president has committed us to see a full regional ceasefire. We found great partners in working with the Qataris, the Pakistanis, our friends in Israel. We're all working towards regional peace. There, of course, are going to be sometimes disagreements about precisely how to get there, but I actually feel great about where we are in Lebanon. There's still some additional wood to chop, but we're going to keep on working at it. You have a question over here.
22: We laid a very good foundation for a successful final deal. The final deal is the house. We set the foundation. We haven't built the house, but we've laid a successful foundation to get to a good place for the American people. We laid a very good foundation for a successful final deal. The final deal is the house. We set the foundation. We haven't built the house, but we've laid a successful foundation to get to a good place for the American people.
3: So I feel like this is the point of, I don't know, this timeline where there's a record scratch. You know how you have like these movies where it's, that's supposed to be a record scratch. I don't know what that sounded like. And the narrator comes in and says, well, you know, either they contradict what the main character, third person said or something, right? And I kind of feel like that's sort of where we are right now. I don't know how to say it. I don't know why I turned into Mickey Mouse. Thank you. That sounds way better. Although that kind of sounded like a zipper.
23: A little bit.
3: But it works. That works. You guys get the idea. Because I sort of feel like that's where we are right now with everything. With everything that happened over the weekend. And it's still ongoing. Because we still, Veep is apparently, I think he's still in the Switzerland. He's in Lucerne. Where they have all the good chocolate. So we're going to unpack what this means, because I know it's very confusing and it's back and forth. And if it's confusing for like the people who get paid to monitor this, for them to follow, I guarantee it's confusing for the average everyday American. Don't feel bad if you're confused, because you're busy. You're out there working. You know, you're out there. You have to pay for all the illegals that Biden and Harris let in that we're still trying to situate. So I get it, right? I completely get it. So my goal today is just to kind of get you set up with some of the latest in all of this, because I think that part of the problem has been, I mean, obviously it's the messaging, because it's been all over. It's the messaging. Additionally, Iran and the propagandists have not helped a single thing here. And they add more to the confusion and the haze as you could possibly imagine. And it doesn't make it easier for you, because Iran has a completely different objective, obviously, than the United States, clearly. And so we're going to get you set up. So welcome to the radio program. Tis I, your lovable curmudgeon, Dana Lash, and we're going to, the horrors persist, and so must we. So we're going to get into all of it. By the way, this is completely unrelated to anything, but I slept on my ghost bed pillow. I just slept on it for the first night last night. I almost brought it in studio with me. You know how you had My Buddy in like the 80s and early 90s? So this is my new My Buddy. All right, so aside from that, so let's get into the nitty-gritty of all of the latest. I have my big 4.5-foot-wide gaming screen here, and the problem is everything is fluid, so it's changing constantly. So the MOU, as we understand it, is it still in effect? It kind of depends on whom you ask, right? Because if you ask the Iranians say, well, it's not in effect, and you want to know why it's not in effect? Do you know? And we go, sure, Iran, tell us why you think that it's not in effect. And then their response is to say that an entity that is not even a signatory on this agreement, isn't even party to the negotiations, defended themselves against their terror proxy in southern Lebanon, and that's why it can't be in effect anymore. That's like saying that we have an agreement. You have an agreement and your HOA came to an agreement, and then the HOA is mad that a house down the road that's not even a part of the HOA and wasn't even party to any of the amendments or discussions, they defended themselves against a violent attack. And so, oh, well, now this is all void because those people who are not even in this decided to defend themselves. That's honestly, that's the first thing that we're dealing with. And so, the VP, I have to say, and I know that people are arguing, this is not an overall statement on whether you generally like him or not. He generally seems like, you know, an affable dude. But I gotta be honest, this dude is not ready for the prime time of this. And I sort of feel, I'm gonna take you down two roads. One road requires you to believe that Trump is weak and does not control his own administration and therefore is being entirely influenced by the Vance wing of the administration. I mean, I don't believe that, but I'm just going to put it out there because there are some who do. And then on the other hand, there's the theory that Trump has decided to stick Vance out there under the pretext of good cop, bad cop, where Trump is bad cop and Vance is good cop, and Vance just gets to put his face all over it, and then that clears 28 for somebody else that Trump likes better. I don't know. That's another theory that some people actually believe. I think it's a Rorschach test. It all comes down to where you stand. I think it plays into existing biases. But if there's one thing that I can say for certainty is I do not think that Vance is serving the administration well, because it's kind of a mess with messaging. I'm not being mean. And by the way, it isn't organized to say that. A bunch of people observing something that actually happened and responding to it organically is not organized. That's like if we all see the time that Jill Biden wore that horrible floral dress that was Dolce & Gabbana, and leave it just to her to make Dolce & Gabbana look like your grandmother's floral slipcover for her sofa. All of us observing that and going, good grief, that looks awful, is not organized. It's a bunch of people responding to something that legitimately happened, and we all have thoughts. And if there's one thing that we know in these United States is that Americans have thoughts, guys, lots of them. And we're very eager to share. We're very generous with those thoughts. We are nothing if not a generous nation. We're very generous with those thoughts. So I have to address that right out of the bag. So a couple of examples for you. One of them has to do with this audio soundbite wherein he was answering some questions from the press. And he was talking about Lebanon. And then there's the word genocide. Now, You need to listen to the question that this reporter asks. That's right off the bat. Now, she's quieter than Vance. So your ears are going to want to pick up, you know, Vance's stronger sound because the mic is right by him. But I need you to really listen for this reporter's question. I want you to listen to how she asks it, how she frames it, and then his response. Cut 8, please.
1: Stop genocide in Lebanon. As you know, your alignment, Israel, has something like genocide in Lebanon. The main issue is stopping this.
22: Well, ma'am, I think that the President of the United States and the United States of America have done more to stop the conflict in Lebanon than any government anywhere in the world over the last few months, and we're going to keep on working towards it. As I think a lot of you appreciate, peace is never easy. Peace always requires a little bit of work. It always requires a little bit of give and take. But the President of the United States is committed not just to peace between the United States and Iran. The President is committed to a regional peace, which is why we're here working so hard to settle our issues.
3: All right. So let's just start first and foremost. I'm not quite sure why he decided to take the reporter's premise on its face in the manner in which he did. I think that there's a better way of doing it. Everything he said after that initial response to the question is all well and good, but why did he accept the reporter's BS premise? Because that isn't how you deal with the press. The reporter called what's happening in Lebanon genocide. She never says the word Hezbollah, which is the Iranian proxy group that's been firing rockets at them this entire time. And Vance never says it either. Vance never corrected the premise. When you accept the premise of a question, and this is why language, guys, is the first fight. Every war begins with a battle of words. And if you want to stem off something worse, you get the language right out of the gate. This also rings true for Second Amendment fights because different words invoke different penalties and restrictions in law. So this is incredibly important. So he never says genocide. He doesn't say genocide himself. He goes along with it. And when you do that, you're affirming the premise that's being asked. You're legitimizing it by not correcting it. And so the reporter says, well, what's happening in Lebanon is genocide. What he should have done immediately is full stop and rejected the garbage premise. You can't tell me Trump. You've seen Trump do this before. When Trump is answering reporters' questions, if he does not like the way in which the reporter is asking the question, what does Trump do? He blasts it in front of everybody. He humiliates the reporter, and then he blasts it in front of everybody. He doesn't accept the premise. What Vance should have said is full stop right there. We wouldn't have any of these problems if it wasn't for the Iranian proxy group Hezbollah,

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1: But not doing that gave the impression of legitimizing her premise. And I have an issue with that. These are high stakes, and you have got to be at the edge, the top edge of your game. And this is not the time to allow remarks to fly by. So now that's in the record. This is what I'm talking about. In a negotiation like this, every single thing from a handshake to the arrival, Trump gets this because it's boardroom stuff. It's a way to throw your phallus around, so to speak, in a boardroom. Trump gets it. I don't think that his vice president does. And I think that this may be not the wheelhouse for him. We have a lot more on the way because we've got to get into Keir Starmer stepping down. So who's coming up after Keir Starmer? Also, a huge red wave. Well, I should say a right-leaning wave that is happening in South America. Interesting how it all happens after those USA dollars disappear, right? 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
17: And now, all of the news you would probably miss. It's time for Dana's Quick Five.
18: Okay, first and foremost here, we've been running down all the MOU stuff as well. The reflecting pool, we got someone, that's going to be a whole segment. Let's see, 85-year-old was arrested for, you know what, really? Is this an arrestable offense? I guess it is an arrestable offense. 85 years old, and he was smoking a cigarillo, and he was arrested for street racing in a sports car. This technically should be a Florida man story. I don't know why it's here. But it's a 85-year-old man. He's 85 years young. Thought this was America. He was racing somebody else at 11:40 p.m. And everybody I know wants to know the cars involved. So one was a red Corvette going 125. The other was a gray Nissan going at 110, said authorities. And then when they pulled over the gray sports car, it was an 85-year-old named Williams Bosworth in the driver's seat. And they go, well, were you street racing? And he says, no, that guy, he swerved at me. But apparently he was like, no, I'm just having a little ride in my favorite car. That's all he was saying. And he's smoking a cigarillo, cool as a cucumber, dude. You know, he just wasn't even caring. Also, Netflix's video podcast engagement numbers are low because they have horrible content. Red alert issued for a third of France. Alcohol banned at a music festival. A heat alert issued. You know what nobody talks about enough when there's an unexpected pregnancy? The father. Everybody focuses on the mom. And of course, she matters, but dads are often treated like they're just spectators in one of the biggest moments of their lives. And a lot of men are scared and they're overwhelmed and they wonder whether or not they can really do this, whether or not they can actually be good fathers. And too often, nobody helps them process any of it. And that's another reason why I love Preborn. John shared his experience with Preborn and he wrote to them and said that he first thought him, a dad, he said that it didn't even feel possible to him. But then he said they talked to Preborn and they worked with people who cared and that they received a free ultrasound. And that's when it all came together for them that they could do this. That moment matters. 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
1: Keir Starmer is out. O-U-T, out. I actually think that this is a good thing, personally, because nobody's a fan of Keir Starmer. But this was him crying and blubbering about it. Watch.
2: And when I leave the biggest job in the country, I shall spend more time on the most important job, being the best husband I can to my fantastic wife, Vic, who has been a rock by my side through good times and bad, and being the best dad I can to my beautiful children, who are my pride and my joy. Thank you very much.
1: Don't let the door hit you where the good Lord split you. Not a fan of Keir Starmer. Never have been a fan of Keir Starmer. So now, because everybody sort of knew that this was coming, and they were discussing the ways, like the different ways that this could go. So he's resigning as both labor leader and prime minister. He's going to leave Downing Street once his party chooses a successor. Now, for those of you out there, and by the way, welcome back to the radio program, Dana Lash with you. For those of you out there asking, well, why do I care about this? Because A, it's an ally, right? B, it has been historically one of our strongest allies, but we have an issue with a prime minister who is so weak, and of course, his refusal to protect his own countrymen. Now, let's go back all the way, going to my notes here, when the UK, the Rupert Lowe's, when his, he's a member of parliament, and last week, as you know, he released the UK grooming gang report, or really the rape gang report is what it was called. And it is one of the most horrific things ever for all of the people who talked about Epstein. And I'll point out to you that every single one of the podcastian denizens who went on and on about Epstein, not a single one of them have breathed a syllable about this. Not one. What does that tell you? So all the way back from when he was the director of public prosecutions, and this was from 2008 to 2013, and getting all the way from when he was that going into his time as prime minister in parliament, etc. So he apparently, when he was director of public prosecutions, there were cases that apparently he dropped prosecutions against members of a number of those who ended up being named in that grooming the rape gang report in Rochdale. And so he, at the time, he had been in office for less than a year, which is something that he leans on heavily as a defense in this. But he was questioning the credibility of the victim in one of those earlier cases that came out in 2009. And that was the Crown Prosecution Service. He was under his leadership. They dropped prosecution against multiple members of this rape gang in the UK. And he kept saying, well, I wasn't personally aware. I wasn't made personally aware of the details, etc., you know, at the time. Then later on, the chief prosecutor for Northwest England actually reversed the decision to drop the case. And nine men ended up being jailed in a case that Starmer had initially refused to pursue because he doubted the victim's credibility. This is one of the craziest things. He literally helped keep these rapists on the streets for longer than they needed to, for a period, even after this. So that was one of the biggest objections to him. That, I mean, obviously he's an Islamist simp, but aside from that, the way in which he dropped the ball and refused to pursue accountability when that was his job and refused to protect England's youngest girls from being preyed upon. I mean, and that's just one example. There's several. So, you know, he was very, I mean, he was criticized towards the end of his term as DPP. So he's got a lot of baggage, and he's been a horrific prime minister. So now what happens next is that he's going to stay there until they can actually choose a successor. Labour has a significant presence in the House of Commons. So they don't have, like, this, you know, automatic general election, I guess, so to speak. So they have their party contest, and whoever wins that party contest becomes the next prime minister. And that's how this is going to work. So in terms of who's going to be taking over for him, now, one guy, his name is Andy Burnham. He apparently is the overwhelming front runner for this. Andy Burnham is apparently the, now he's, you know, he's been playing coy, but he hasn't ruled anything out. He's apparently, you know, pretty popular with the party. And apparently he's going to be, the way that they put it, coronated. And he was sworn in as the member of parliament for one particular area, but he had a very decisive election. So it looks like this guy is going to end up probably being the front runner. There was another one, Health Secretary Wes Streeting. He ruled himself out, though. And then he threw his, like just recently, threw his support behind Burnham. So they have to get 81 nominations from members of parliament in order to basically secure, I guess, the bid by July 16th. So it looks like he's going to run, this Burnham guy is going to run unopposed, and then he'll be prime minister as early as mid-July. And nobody is sad to see Keir Starmer go at all. I mean, he's blubbering there. Knowing his history, I never cease to be amazed at the lack of self-awareness these people have. It's really stunning to me. So he has this little cry sesh. Now, of course, Burnham is not really much better. He identifies as a democratic socialist, right? Some say, take this for however you want to, but basically he's sort of viewed as being, I don't know, if you're a democratic socialist, you're a socialist. And I think democratic socialist is the stupidest phrase I've ever heard. It's like putting glitter on a turd. It's still a turd. So he's, they describe him as being more pragmatic, whatever that means. I guess, Kane, than Keir Starmer. I don't know what that means. What does that mean? He's more pragmatic. I don't even know what that means. It sounds like word salad. That's Kamala Harris word salad.
3: Ineffective, but he can talk.
1: It sounds like a way to try to differentiate him from the failed Keir Starmer without actually giving a just differentiation. That's what it seems like. I guess the only way that you could say, I mean, he says he's a socialist. He coined this phrase. Now, check this phrase out. Business-friendly socialism. Your guess is as good as mine. What does that even mean? His philosophy, what he's written before, this is how he describes it from his own, how he's just written about this before. Holding capitalism's reins firmly. What does that mean? So he wants like a little bit of socialism? Because it's not capitalism if there's a little bit of socialism present. It's not, Kane, that's not how this works. A little, what is it? So that sounds like government getting in the way of free market. Yeah. That's how I interpret this.
3: Are horses free if you reined them in?
1: Yeah, exactly.
3: No.
1: Exactly. No. What's weird, because you almost have to be a leftist over there anymore. Like, even back, Tony Blair was pretty left, but yet he was a Tory, and that's considered, you know, more conservative over there. He lives out in Chipping Norton with all the other conservatives or independents that aren't moronic, you know, like Jeremy Clarkson and the other guys out there. But he apparently, the way he differs from, everybody knows Jeremy Corbyn. Jeremy Corbyn is the big socialist walking excrement who is a big time Islamist, and he hates capitalism entirely. Like, he really believes that the state should own all the means of production. And believes that that's the state's responsibility. So apparently Burnham isn't as far left as Corbyn. If you're trying to gauge where he is on the scale so you can better ascertain what that means in terms of the UK being a reliable partner for the United States, I don't know if he's, in some respects, it sounds like he's going to be a little bit, maybe, at least, he's more aware than Starmer is, if you could count that as an advantage. Starmer had his head up his own backside. I don't know. But he's a contradiction. He's a walking contradiction. So we'll see. But apparently he's the guy who's going to be taking over. And that's something we can ask Stephen Yates as well when he joins us later in the hour. Burnham has said that he's, because they can do things like trigger snap general elections and do all kind of stuff, but apparently he's going to take over in July. July 15th, I think, is when they're looking at doing this. So now, in addition to that, here's what else is crazy. So South America, let me pull up this. They've had a number of elections. Holy cow. So Chile, they went, I guess you could say far right. I hate that phrase. Can we stop saying the phrase far right? So in South America, they love to use these fear, the media loves to use fear-mongering phrases. So they're saying, oh, so-and-so is far right. They're really not, though. I mean, they're just common sense, right? They know how to do math, and they want to be left alone. So Chile, Bolivia, Peru, Ecuador, Honduras, Colombia, Costa Rica, you have had a number of what they consider far-right leaders secure their elections. And it's fascinating, Kane, how after the USAID money, that spigot was turned off, all of these socialists fell out of power in South America. I'm sure that for an investor in tinfoil such as yourself, that's just an amazing coincidence.
3: Sure, that's what it is. An amazing coincidence.
1: But do you really think of the USAID money that was that? I mean, I'm trying to figure out how mad I should get. Do you really believe that the USAID money was that much, that it was holding socialists in power with all of these, in all of these countries in South America?
4: I don't doubt it. I mean, it takes money to, well, first takes money to bribe people, but it also takes a lot of money to advertise and market your political campaign as well. So I would imagine that some of that USAID money went to some of those expensive campaigns there to keep the left in power.
1: Mm-hmm. It is really interesting, the timing of that. I know that you guys find the timing of that to be very, I mean, you know, they had the most recent one was in Colombia, where they had a guy, the guy that they call El Tigre, he won his election. He apparently is a Trump favorite, and it's another win for the right in Latin America. He's a lawyer with no described political experience and a criminal defense lawyer. And it was a very, out of all of the elections in Latin America, the way that I understand it is this was the closest. It was a razor-thin victory that he secured Sunday. And Trump had endorsed him. And he went from this, like, Miami lawyer to this, the way that New York Times describes him, to a populist in a soccer jersey and a straw hat. Like, that's a bad thing. I mean, he likes football, soccer. But he won 49.7% of the vote, 99% of votes counted. And he took out Ivan Cepeda, who is a big-time lefty senator down there. He got 48.7, so that's how close it was. Literally 1 point difference. Notice how they were able to count all their votes, though, in a day. I mean, Colombia, you know, which you generally don't necessarily think of as a completely non-corrupt entity. They were able to count all of their votes in one day. Meanwhile, days later, at the mayoral race in L.A., that's a whole other situation. So just fascinating stuff that's happening here. And it's amazing because there has been, even though they are battling, Italy took a big hit, and that's one of the reasons why you're seeing Meloni, as we talked about last week, kind of do this balancing act. There is a resurgence of conservatism in Europe, a huge groundswell in Latin America, in Central and South America particularly. You're seeing it in a number of other nations. Why the United States is hell-bent on trying to go the other way is amazing. Or is that the way, is that what the left and the media are, what they want you to think? We have a lot more. Let me just tell you what else we have, because we're going through everything with Iran. This was something important you needed to know. Also, the EU made some huge moves as it relates to immigration. We have that to get into as well. Latest with World Cup. Also, was Vance snubbed when he was in Switzerland? Did the Qatari leader snub him? We're going to talk about all of that and more here coming up, so you don't want to miss as we move and go towards Days of These United States, the folks who make the program possible. It's the folks over at Byrna Gun. You guys are very familiar with Byrna Gun. We've talked about it before, and I've told you guys a million times that I will always carry, and I have no problem using lethal force to defend myself. That's the thing. But there are times when you cannot carry because of municipal restrictions or private property restrictions, and you want to be able to have an option, some kind of option. So this is where the Byrna Gun comes in, right? So specifically for this purpose, the CL, the compact launcher, it's about the size of an iPhone, concealable, no recoil. And because it's not a gun, it doesn't care about gun-free zone signs because it's not a gun. Also, there's no background check. There's no permits. There's no waiting period. There's nothing like that. It shoots chemical irritant projectiles that can deter.
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1: Like sands through the hourglass, so are the days of the United States.
2: Oh my gosh, Abigail Spanberger is trying to do a DJ set, and I am hurting so bad. Oh no, I gotta have DJ Fun Uncle weigh in here, because he actually does DJ, and I don't actually think she's doing anything. It seemed like she was standing there faking it, right? Like, they were not actually going to give that woman the controls, right, Steve?
3: From this video, she didn't touch it, and if someone like that would have touched my own equipment, I would have thought her thrown off stage, so.
2: Oh, I love that. We gotta say, we have to make that happen. We gotta make that happen now. Yeah, that was very, she was with Naughty by Nature, and that is a very, well, that's what they were, like, hip-hop, that was the whole track that they were doing, and she just moved like, you know what it reminded me of when I was a kid at Chuck E. Cheese? And this was like back way before Freddy Fazbear, by the way. But when you were, it was the Chuck E. Cheese band. What do they call them? What was their actual, hang on. Oh, come on, Safari Chuck E. Cheese band. Google. Okay. It's called Munch's Make Believe Band.
4: I would have never gotten that.
2: And it was replaced by the Pizza Time Players in 1990. And so it featured Chuck E. Cheese, Mr. Munch, Jasper T. Gels, Helen Henny, and Pasquale. And also Abigail Spanberger, apparently, because she moved just like one. She moved like one of the Chuck E. Cheese animatronics up there. Like, look, kids. Beep, bop, boop, boop. I am doing the thing. Beep, boop, doop. Look, it's very... Yeah. It's very, it's crazy. Oh, that was very uncomfortable to watch. I just need white Democrats to not ever dance because none of them have rhythm. Not even the Hispanic ones. The Hispanic Democrats. Sorry, you don't have rhythm. I don't know what it is, but you don't. Stick with us. Second hour on the way.
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10: Negotiations on the right path. I'm Lisa LaSera, Fox News. White House Press Secretary Caroline Leavitt says details of the Iran deal continue to be worked out, but she tells Fox's Sean Hannity.
11: President Trump, I know, will never sign on to a deal that does not serve this country and our national security interests. He is always looking out for America first.
10: President Trump said earlier today part of the deal includes Iran buying corn and wheat from American farmers. The Treasury Department is waiving sanctions on Iranian oil sales for the next 60 days. Senate Democratic leader Chuck Schumer again calling on the administration to brief Congress on the deal.
12: Are they embarrassed? Is it so vague that they told Iran one thing and will have to tell the world another?
10: Schumer questioned whether Iran will be able to continue its behavior and intimidate its neighbors. Los Angeles officials say they're making progress battling a massive warehouse fire that's caused air quality warnings.
13: LA Fire Chief Jaime Moore says fire activity at the Boyle Heights cold storage facility continues to decrease as crews remove sections of the exterior walls,
14: which is allowing our firefighters to direct water streams into previously inaccessible areas
4: of the building and extinguish the remaining spots of fire and the pockets where those fires are.
13: Noting teams are using high-powered water cannons to battle the inferno that's been burning for 6 days, adding smoke conditions have significantly improved.
10: Fox's Kristen Goodwin. Health officials continue to advise people in sensitive groups to remain indoors. A federal law enforcement source tells Fox that the second of the ransom notes in the Nancy Guthrie case indicated that she had died. The authenticity of the original ransom notes have not been confirmed or ruled out, and the senders of the two original notes have not been identified, and there have been no arrests. Earlier this month, there was a search for Nancy Guthrie's remains in Mexico. It turned up nothing. 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
0: WIPC Mobile News, on the level, on the go.
14: He's got some thoughts about his former boss. I'm John Herrick. Here's what's trending this hour. Former Indiana Governor and Vice President Mike Pence says President Trump has done a good job on some things.
15: Extending all those Trump-Pence tax cuts in their entirety was critical. And also, as we've talked earlier, I think being willing to take the fight directly to Iran to stand with Israel has been deeply admirable and effective for the American people.
14: But he also told Inside Indiana Business this weekend that radical ideas from the far right could be negatively influencing the president's decision-making, and that has him concerned. Winning support from voters across party lines is the challenge facing an independent candidate for Secretary of State. Ryan Hedrick reports.
16: Former Indy Mayor Greg Ballard says the numbers show an opportunity for independent candidates. He points to data showing about 41% of Hoosier voters identify as independent, saying many voters don't feel tied to either major party.
17: I'm not worried about anybody else. What I'm worried about is the future of the state of Indiana and how are we going to make this a nonpartisan and independent office.
16: Ballard told IndyPolitics.org he already has more than 52,000 signatures, well above the requirement, to get on the ballot. Ryan Hedrick, 93 WIBC Mobile News.
14: And the Indiana Hoosier men's basketball team will play an exhibition game against Western Kentucky in Evansville on Sunday, October 25th at 4 o'clock in the afternoon. The game will be played at the Ford Center, which has a capacity of 11,000 people. On the level, on the go, and on WIBC.com. 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
18: We will brighten things up for your Tuesday. Sunshine, warmer, high of 78. Rain chances do return again by Wednesday night. High temperatures hover close to 80 degrees all week long. From the Fox 59 Weather Center, I'm Chief Meteorologist Brian Wilkes for 93 WIBC.
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20: 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Where does your generosity go? Wherever Mercy does.

0: And by the way, leggings aren't pants, okay? Stop wearing them as pants. It looks ridiculous. And some people wear them as pants and they ended up looking like Gru from the Minions. If they really cared, they'd be like, we're going to start with a land acknowledgement, not of this land, but of the land that you were forced to live on by our Democrat Party, and we made it and still keep it to where you can't even own your own property on it.
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0: Welcome back to the program. Your lovable curmudgeon, Dana Lash, here with you. Texas is about to turn into the bowels of hell. So if you see Kane and I, if you hear our little cooling fans, if you see us, if we have one of them little cooling towels, just bear with us because it's about, guys, it's about to get real hot up here. It's about to get triple dig here in Texas. All right. So, the big thing we've all been discussing, and we're going to get into all the fun World Cup stuff, and we're going to get into some of the EU stuff, but can we get into Iran? Because we've been going on about the MOU and some of the latest, the back and forth that's been happening, and how Iran has never been, if you know, they've never been a reliable partner, or not partner, or a reliable, how do I say it, participant, I guess, in negotiations, right? So part of apparently the, one of the big sticking points in the memorandum of understanding, and this is where I have to say, I don't want you to think I'm picking on Vance, but Vance is the one who's now leading the charge on this for some reason, and he hasn't been doing great, and it's creating some problems because it's made it a little chaotic, etc. The only reason it seems like he's getting picked on is because he hasn't been he hasn't really been seen as a player in this, and now all of a sudden he is. And so he's going to get discussed just as much as Wyckoff or Rubio or anybody else that's been involved in this whole time, right? That's just the way it is, right? He's not a sacred cow, guys. He's not a member of government. Let's not forget who we are as Americans. But here's the problem with Iran. So one of the points in this memorandum of understanding, which has never been a ceasefire agreement. Now, I know Vance keeps saying that it's a deal. It's not a deal. It is a, how do I put it? Because it's not formally, it's not a treaty, it's not the end of deal, it's literally an agreement just to get to the next stage of negotiations. That's how ridiculous this has been. So one of the caveats in this has been that Iran has to have the International Energy Agency, the IAEA, do inspections, right? Well, the second that Scott Bessent announced that the United States was lifting the sanctions, and he tweeted this, this was this morning, he said, quote, under President Donald Trump and VP, we continue to make the world safer and more prosperous in line with the ongoing productive talks in Switzerland. Iran has committed to free and open transit in the Strait of Hormuz and to, he said, permit. It's the International Atomic Energy Agency, the IAEA, inspectors into the country. He says as part of the framework, the Treasury has issued a temporary 60-day general license authorizing the production, delivery, and sale of Iranian oil. So remember, the IAEA also had access under the JCPOA as well, right? They were supposed to be able to do this under there as well. So here's the big issue. Now, apparently, Iran, the second apparently that happened, and Iran being Iran, they decided they were going to pull a 180 and offer none of that. They decided that they were going to deny that the regime has agreed to any IAEA inspections at all. Kane, I'm going to throw myself off the roof. We're just going to do that. This was a big thing that Vance highlighted. He was saying that the way that he had put it was that Iran had conceded, was going to allow IAEA inspectors into the country. That was a big deal. People were disputing it at the time. I didn't say anything about it over the weekend because I just didn't see enough information yet. I'm like, okay, well, let's see how they respond to this. Well, they have. So the moment that Bessent's like, yeah, we're going to be lifting these sanctions here, then they decide, oh, guess what? No, we're not doing that. We're just not going to. So I don't know how that's going to work. So they immediately reneged on the nuclear inspections. How many of us saw that coming?
2: I mean, all of us, I think.
0: I think we all did. Yeah, we all of it, every single one of us saw that coming. So they, obviously, I think this is pretty safe to say of every single negotiation that they've had, clearly they're saying one thing, doing something else. So they're saying one thing, I think, to, in the, during the negotiations behind closed doors, and then the moment they get a confirmation of that publicly, they decide to try, because this is, they're trying to shame the U.S. They're trying to embarrass the U.S. That's, I mean, obviously what they're doing. Remember, they were saying that they walked away negotiations yesterday. That was only like half accurate, because they kept, they never walked away. They're still there at the table, right? They're still there. They apparently sent their lower level negotiators, because they did not allow their higher level negotiators to sit at the same table with Vance. So they're trying to humiliate Vance there. There was a moment, I think we have this video, where they're doing, let me pull this up, they're doing all the greetings, right? They have all of the greetings that they're doing. And apparently at one point, I guess Vance was like very blatantly snubbed in one of them. And a lot of people were going on and on about, oh my gosh, look at this. That's, you know, and they should have left like immediately when this happened. There's a couple of these, and the way it's described, they were saying that Vance went to Geneva and that the Qatari prime minister just flat out refused to greet him at all whatsoever. And so Iran was supposed to have, they were supposed to, I guess, be in front of the step and repeat and do photographs, and that didn't happen, I guess. They decided to walk away. Juan's preparing the video, because this was a big, I mean, was he snubbed? Do you think he was snubbed? I mean, I'm watching the video. The prime minister's greeting the other guy, and then he walks past Vance. Vance kind of steps back. I will say this. Does it show, let me play devil's advocate for a minute. Does it show the whole thing? Did Vance and the Qatari prime minister, did they greet each other earlier? I mean, the way that he stands there, I don't know. I don't know if people are reading too much into it or not. But at the same time, I do think that they have been trying to embarrass the United States on a national stage. Now, I mean, what do you think, Kate? It's just weird how it just starts right from when he walks up. I don't know if he had talked to Vance somewhere else prior to this.
2: Yeah, you and I know when we ever see like an 8 to 10 second video that there's clearly probably something before or right after that's being left out because that context destroys the narrative. I put a video in Slack just now of them actually greeting each other. Now, I'm unaware if this was right before or right after that
0: event.
2: It's
0: the same tie, but same tie and shirt.
2: Yeah, they're warmly greeting each other, embracing, shaking hands, hands on shoulders type thing. So I don't think he was snubbed.
0: Yeah, I don't think it was either. I don't think he was either, because as you said, I'm looking at this. They're right in front of the step and repeat, and they greet each other. I kind of think that maybe that happened earlier, because the way that Vance was standing there, it looks like the Qatari minister, I mean, it's like he's already seen him, and he's just standing there, and he has his hand on his wrist, on his other opposite wrist, and he doesn't make a movement to step forward and like greet him. So it makes me think, oh, they probably kind of had a discussion maybe earlier or met each other earlier. And the reason that I'm focusing on this, I think there are legitimate things to criticize Vance over. I don't think that this is one of them. I think that they had already had a discussion. I don't think that this is something that, I think they already had a discussion and they had already greeted each other. And I think that this might be a mountain out of a molehill. Now, that's my personal 2 cents on it.
2: And Juan's right. Playing that. Here's them greeting.
0: So look, it's just the three of them. This is before everyone else comes and steps up. So this was the this was the earlier video. Now this video was not released until what, late yesterday?
3: Yeah,
0: after the other video had already been released and the narrative built and went around the world.
3: Yep.
0: So look, they're talking right there. Juan's got this video. This was the first part. This is what you didn't see leading up. So they're clearly greeting each other, etc. Now, from what I understand, that was them receiving the other people participating as they returned, like a new day, right? So that's my understanding of it. I just think that a lot is, that's, you know, like I said, there's things definitely to be critical of But I don't think that that's one of them, because I saw some people saying, well, it's ridiculous. Vance should have walked right out, and that he did, and I lost respect. Look. Save the outrage for things that are truly outrageous, because you're going to give yourself an ulcer, number one. And number two, if you're constantly having that reaction to everything, it starts looking performative after a while. I'm not saying that it is for you, but I'm just saying, as somebody who's watching all of this, that's one thing I pick up on. And as I said, I think that there's genuine things that I have been critical of Vance on with regard to how this has been handled. But I don't think that's one of them at all whatsoever, because the first part of that video was missing. And I think this is, honestly, I think a little bit of it's Iranian propaganda designed to be like, look, Americans, look at your leader, look at your vice president, look at this. And he just stood there and took it like a beta. I kind of feel like that, you know, that that's sort of the narrative that they're trying to push. And I don't like to give in on that kind of stuff, as you guys know. So I don't know. That's just the kind of that, you know, that video was really, really making the rounds. And we had to dive into it. But now, as it relates to this 180, well, that's going to be something else. Now, it's the news agency that was pushing back on those IAEA inspectors. That's the Tasnim News and their IRGC, right? I think it's generous to say that they are IRGC affiliated. They're literally IRGC. They were saying that no permission was confirmed by Iranian negotiators or government officials. Now, first off, they're acting like this is a brand new thing that was just presented to them. What do you mean? The IAEA, they're going to come in and inspect? That's crazy. This has been happening since the 90s, guys. Come on. This has been happening for years now, multiple decades. IAEA, they need to be able to look at, you know, your different facilities and see what you're doing there. That's always been. And now here we're going to have another back and forth. Now, here's where the part, and we're going to talk more about this coming up, because Trump has to be very careful here. One of the things that I keep reminding people is that the American populace, and we talked a little bit about this last week, they're not going to be in for boots on the ground. And we were going over the number that the that DOD and other people involved with military and prosecuting this operation, you know, they were saying it could be anywhere from, 1,400 to a couple thousand that would have to take Karg Island. If you're going to do boots on the ground, that's where the boots on the ground would be happening, is Karg Island, to take that island. The American people are not going to go for that. The American people aren't going to go for it, and the left isn't going to go for it. Even if you could

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0: And now, all of the news you would probably miss. It's time for Dana's Quick Five.
1: Okay, so not only has Alan Greenspan passed away, but now apparently so has Clive Davis, age 94. And you remember Clive Davis was, you know, he did all kinds of stuff. 94 years old. It just came in. The executive who steered Columbia, Arista, J Records, all this stuff. Whitney Houston, 94 years old. He's a legend in the business. So you have Alan Greenspan, who's a famous economist. Now you also have Clive Davis. So, Kane, rule of three. Am I missing somebody?
2: I'd have to look.
3: We might be missing someone else, so I'll look into that. But
1: yeah, because even Lorraine said recent threes. Yeah, because you had the Alf actress, you had Oliver Tree, who is a popular guy with Gen Z. Gene Shalit, the movie critic. And then before him, James Handy, Anthony Head, Ronnie Schnell. This is for Lorraine. And then you had Kyle Busch, Owen Davies, and then Claude Lemire.
3: How far back are we supposed to go?
1: I know. Now we got Greenspan, Davis, so one more's got to die.
3: Oh, boy.
1: Time for the death pool. Well, I mean, that's just the way it is. Somebody's got to die. So, I mean, I don't mean to, I'm not trying to be flippant about it, but that's, you know, the rule of three here. Let's see here, because we got some other stuff. I had to restart everything predictably. Additionally, let's see here. Oh, it's going to get really hot, by the way, Texas. Just FYI, Texas is going to get really hot. Also, let's see, we've got Instagram wants to take over TV. They're going to be doing streaming services. Nobody's going to be able to compete with YouTube. It's just not going to happen. We have a lot more coming for you. Stay with us. 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
1: We're going to get in the reflecting pool, but I have to point out something that's incredibly ridiculous. So there were like several days in a row outside of the Trader Joe's in our area. There were people that were lined up outside because they were releasing a new tote bag. And I could not, for the life of me, understand why it was that people were outside in the 90-degree heat, 90-plus degree heat, full sun, no shade, for a tote bag. And one of my girlfriends had messaged me and was like, what is this? I don't know what's happening. I'm like, do I need to turn on my police scanner? Like, what's up? And it hasn't just been happening in my area. It has been happening around the country, apparently. And I mean, the lines were insane. And this is the second time, apparently, that we've had, like in 1 week, we had two different things where people, one was the Nido. So this is the line that was near our, up by our Trader Joe's, down the road. Now, here's where it gets crazy, because they were all for these ugly tote bags. These tote bags are ugly. Can somebody explain to me why they're so loved? I don't know. So anyway, this has been happening like around the country. So Trader Joe's released a new $2.99 tote bag. Oh, Juan's going to show you these ugly things. Oh, wait until you see these ugly things. Guys, they're so ugly. They're so ugly. It's a flipping tote bag from a grocery store. $2.99. Those are the bags. If you're watching the simulcast, you see them. If you're listening, let me describe. A, they're pastel, so ew. Green and pink and blue. And what is that, beige, taupe? I don't know what that is. And they're striped and it says Trader Joe's on it. And I guess they're canvas.
2: Yeah, they are.
1: I mean, I would literally be carrying all of this in a plastic bag that I borrowed from a hobo before I got one of these things, because I'm allergic to pastel. It burns my soul. There's a hissing sound that you can hear within my person. And it's my soul burning whenever I touch pastel. It's a true thing. It's a, they haven't figured out how to treat it yet. So they just said avoid pastels. So according to the Wall Street Journal, these bags, now I read crazy stories, Kane. I've read that they go sometimes for $50,000 in London and Tokyo.
2: Yeah, I saw that. I can't argue.
1: One mother and her daughter purchased 24 that they are shipping to their family in South Korea for gifts. Trader Joe's had to announce that they're filing a lawsuit because now all these knockoffs are out there, the dupes. And apparently the dupes are being sold online, and they had to file a lawsuit to protect their customers from being misled. Now, the retail price, about $3 with tax, right? And overseas, they're going for thousands of dollars. That's insane. I think 50 is a little nuts, but apparently it is thousands of dollars that they're going for. I don't understand this. That when I see that there's a line for something, I am such a non-joiner that the more support there is for something, the less I like it. I do not know, and Kane can attest to this, I cannot stop it and reverse it in my mind. But if I see that a lot of people like something, I immediately don't like it. I'm like, I don't want to do that. And I already hated these tote bags, and now I hate them more. Kane, these are ugly. It's like literally to virtue signal that you don't use plastic. That's all it is.
3: Yeah, pretty much. I mean, but also people get, you know, a lot of use out of the tote bags. I don't care about what it looks like. I had a tote bag once from, what was the name of that place? Sprouts or something, I think is what it was.
1: Oh, you went there?
3: And yeah, got a tote bag just so I did, because, I don't know, aren't they charged? Don't they charge sometimes for like paper bags and...
1: I don't know. I don't go to those
3: stores.
1: There's some
3: places that do, but yeah, whatever. It's a canvas tote bag. I couldn't care less one way or the other.
1: I don't like going to those stores because I feel like I'm going to a third world bazaar sometimes when I walk in there. I'm not going to lie. And I just can't. I don't like people. Well, I like you guys, but I'm not an extrovert. I don't like small talk. I'm very awkward in person. Very awkward. This is not a virtue. I'm just being honest. And whenever you go, like, sometimes I went to a Central Market, which is like our version of Whole Foods, and I wanted to get a particular bottle of wine, and all of a sudden, like, a sommelier, like, popped up out of the fruit and was, like, right there, like, hello, can I, like, ah! Like, no, you cannot. And I, you know, I'm like, not that, I'm more worried that you're going to talk to me than rape me, so no, go away. I don't understand these bags, and they're limited. They're limited. How are they selling for thousands of dollars?
3: See, that's the thing. If someone recognizes that there's a market wherever it happens to be for these things, then they're going to buy these things and then make money in the market that accepts them for more money. I don't see any problem with that. It's like if I found out that some overseas group of people really loves Texas keychains, and I go to the next five gas stations and buy up all the keychains so I can sell them to them. Like, that's exactly what this is, I think. I don't think it's everyone loves the looks of these or anything like that. I think it's just they're trying to take advantage of what market is out there.
1: Part of me, yeah, feels a little sad that I didn't think to rip people off before other people rip people off with these things. Yeah. I mean, not rip people off. I mean, you know, sell them. Yeah. If you're willing to do it, it's, you know... Play on that stupidity, you know. I don't. So, like, in our town in 1 week, there were people standing outside in the line, and I saw both of these lines, to get the bags at Trader Joe's. And then the Hallmark store that we have, there were people, and I, forgive me, I know those of you who have little kids, you're going to know what these are. They were buying, and I guess I'm saying this right, the Needos.
3: Is that what it is?
1: Needoh, is it? I don't know if it's one word or not. Yeah. I will be corrected if I'm saying it wrong. I know.
3: Sounds right.
1: So apparently it's just a soft, super stretchy glob that is shaped like things. They describe it as a sensory toy. So technically, this is an old thing I got on Amazon one day just for fun as like a joke. And I guess that can be considered, I don't know. But they come in like all different shapes, and I guess, so there were people standing outside, Kane, of the Hallmark store. The line was 6 hours long. Almost 6 hours, they said. For that. If my kid was like expecting me to stand in line, I would tell my kid to get a grip. I never did anything like that with my kids. I'm like, nah, we ain't doing that. Because you don't need anything that badly. You don't need that. That's not something you need. I don't get that either. Unless, again, people are doing it and then they're taking it and selling it. I just don't understand this. That, by the way, those bags, that I could see Poot Booty Juice carrying that bag.
3: Oh, without a doubt. He probably has a couple.
1: Oh, poor 1,000%. He carries his tampons in it. I'm positive. I'm positive.
3: I was going to say his chest feeding equipment's probably in there.
1: But and yeah. Also that.
3: Oh, right.
1: You know, I mean, it looks roomy. Just saying. So I could not believe this, so I had to share this with you guys. I don't know what in the world I can't. So let's look at the, also in stupid, let's look at the reflecting pool. Because the left is freaking out over this reflecting pool. So from the New York Post today, well, actually this was over the weekend. There was an Olympic canoeist. Okay, I'm sorry that I did not know that it was an Olympic sport. Canoeing.
2: I didn't know that either.
1: Did you know that?
2: Nope.
1: You guys know that? Did you know that canoeing was an Olympic? I don't know. That I thought it was just something that people did for like fun. Not kayaking, canoeing. Now, kayaking I could see, maybe.
2: Yeah.
1: I don't know why this is different. Anyway, a former Olympian was arrested for allegedly vandalizing the Lincoln Memorial reflecting pool. David Hearn, well, it shows him in a kayak here. The New York Post says canoe. He's a three-time Olympic canoeist, was cycling. Oh, he's a cycler, too. He was cycling past the monument on Friday when he said he stopped and noticed a piece of the pool's liner floating in the water because people have been getting in the pool and peeling up the liner. They hate Trump so bad that they are literally getting in the reflecting pool and trying to destroy the sealant that kept it from leaking thousands of gallons of water out into the nearby area and destabilizing everything. So apparently a ton of people have been arrested because of they've been vandalizing this thing. And so this guy said he stopped. He noticed a piece of the pool's liner floating in the water and apparently, like, took part. He told the Washington Post that he reached out and touched the detached piece and let it go after a worker told him to. And then the park police arrested him. And he was, like, looking bewildered. He was like, I didn't vandalize anything. You know, he didn't go, like, full-on succulent Chinese meal, but he was like, I didn't vandalize anything. He goes, I just grabbed the... He goes, it was already peeling. It was an already peeling piece. I don't care. So, anyway, they have been absolutely wrecking this thing. The reflecting pool. Now, I think, didn't Trump say that it's going to have to be drained again? He said it's likely going to have to be drained and repaired. Over the weekend, they arrested just five people alone. Five people. They've been making all kinds of arrests because people are going in and they're trying to damage it and tear it up, and because they're so mad at Trump. What? I was so mad at Trump, I went to the reflecting pool and I started peeling off the ceiling. What sense does that make? None. Okay, why are you doing it? That doesn't make any sense. Apparently, by the way, there's a 10-year prison sentence for this, and he said it's going to be harshly enforced. Five people. Can you imagine getting 10 years because you decided to rip up sealant in the reflecting pool because you're such an idiot? What in the world? What in the world? And they had five additional citations, five arrests. This was just over the weekend. And apparently, there's a new 250-foot-long gash in it as well. And this is, we're all paying taxes for this. By the way, the money that they spent on this was already appropriated. This was appropriated under Biden-Harris. So the money that was spent on the reflecting pool for the maintenance that was already voted on years ago, that was all done under Biden-Harris. So the money was going to be spent specifically towards stopping the leaks, because it was leaking like what? It was increasing. It was over 17,000 gallons a week. No, sorry.
2: It was millions.
3: Millions of gallons.
1: Yeah,
3: a month.
1: Yeah.
3: Millions of gallons.
1: That's
3: a month.
1: Right. And they were trying to, the last time they did it was under Obama Biden. And Obama spent a similar amount. But the problem, they were kind of putting a Band-Aid on the problem instead of fixing it, which, as you know, when you approach it that way, at some point, the problem's not just going to resurface, but it's going to be even more expensive to fix. And so they had this money already appropriated, and that's the money that's being used to fix the leaks. Now, the Park Service is responsible for the water. But in D.C., with the monuments, there's a whole other separate commission and agency that deals specifically with the monuments. That includes the reflecting pool and all of that. And so these people, they have no idea why they think that they're getting at Trump, but this was already done under Biden-Harris. That's when this money was appropriated. It was in the third year of his term. So I don't know why they feel like they're flip. They got to do this because now we have to pay for the repairs. Any additional, we will likely, especially if it is a heftier repair, we are probably going to have to fork over more money for that now. I mean, we're paying for it anyway, but that's one of the things that falls under the enumerated powers with regards to monuments. And that's also defended in Federalist Papers, so I get that. But they're acting like this is just Trump, you know, willy-nilly spending money on this, and that's not true. Just like how they're doing with the ballroom. That's all privately funded. All of it's privately funded. Every cent of it. Now, the only thing I don't like about what he's doing at the White House is all the gold filigree. But I don't care about the ballroom or anything else. I think it's great. I think we need it. Every other leader in every other world, they have the facility where they can accommodate that. We have more on the way. Florida Man coming up next. And as we move, the folks who help make the program possible, it's our friends over at Noble Gold. Because everybody is super excited about AI. Well, not everybody. But, you know, everything's connected and we're supposed to have a smarter future. And are we, though? Because, you know, how much of your wealth is just in existence as a number on a screen? So what would happen if you were to wake up and you're locked out of your own life? Like you have no cash, no card, no access, just this message on a screen saying it'll get to you soon. Just wait. So this is why it's important to have something real, like that you can touch, that you can hold in your hand. A coin you can hold, right? Physical gold. 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

0: It's his life mission to make bad decisions. It's time for Florida Man.
1: Well, I knew it was just a matter of time before pickleball turned deadly. A 47-year-old woman is using her pickleball paddle in St. Augustine to attack another player during an argument. It was at St. John's County Park, per deputies. So, apparently, this woman, she's facing some pretty serious charges, felony charges. She, according to witnesses, she attacked a fellow pickleball player by hitting the man in the head with her paddle. The St. John's County Sheriff's Office says Michelle Bannister was playing pickleball with her son. Tensions were high. She was arguing with another player, and things took a turn. And then she hit him in the head multiple times with her pickleball paddle. And she was charged with aggravated battery with a deadly weapon. She said that she was defending her son against the man that was attacked. But I don't think so, because now she's apparently facing fraud charges because she gave them a fake name and a fake address and all kinds of stuff, and you can't do that. She's out on $8,000 bond. That's how hard did she hit the guy? I'm saying they got, apparently the fight, they got into a disagreement about who should get the ball. Everything is stupid. A Florida woman cashier is accused of hiding the winning lottery receipt from another Florida man, according to deputies. This is pretty bad. The elderly customer discovered the missing receipt because he was trying to claim the $2,700 lotto prize. And apparently it was discovered that the Walmart convenience store cashier hid it. She hid it. Tamika Hall. Now she faces felony grand theft. That's a big, big charge. We have our third hour on the way. Stick with us.
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9: Remaining optimistic about a deal. I'm Ted Lindner, Fox News. President Trump saying the U.S. has total control of the Strait of Hormuz as talks between the U.S. and Iran wrap up in Switzerland. Fox's Lucas Tomlinson with the latest tonight.
10: President Trump says Americans will benefit from a relaxation of sanctions if Iran complies with the Memorandum of Understanding.
11: Money that's being unfrozen is going to be used to buy food, and the food's going to be bought exclusively through the United States from our farmers.
10: Vice President J.D. Vance expressing optimism after negotiating with an Iranian delegation for 18 hours in Switzerland.
12: The Iranians have agreed to invite IAEA inspectors back into their country. That is a major milestone for the American people.
10: Iranian state media controlled by its Islamic Revolutionary Guard is disputing Vance's assertion, calling it false.
9: Some critics are skeptical that Iran's nuclear capabilities have actually been stripped away, but the White House remains optimistic. UK Prime Minister Keir Starmer announcing his resignation. Fox's Greg Palcott has more.
13: A grim and emotional UK Prime Minister Keir Starmer outside number 10 Downing Street announcing his resignation as Prime Minister and Labour Party leader.
14: The question my party is asking now is whether I am best placed to lead us into the next general election. I have heard the answer, and I accept that answer with good grace.
13: While winning in a landslide 2 years ago, Starmer's time in office has been marked by political missteps, a sagging economy, stubborn immigration, and vanishing support from his party and public.
15: We are desperate for someone somewhere to come through and restore us.
13: Yeah! Set to take over as prime minister, by all accounts, Andy Burnham, the one-time popular mayor of Greater Manchester.
9: Starmer's tenure has been plagued by a lagging economy and fallout from the employment of former ambassador to the U.S. Peter Mandelson. 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
16: A trend he's pretty fed up with. I'm John Herrick. Here's what's trending this hour. You might have seen the social media post made by IndyCar driver Graham Rahal, where he called Indianapolis a complete dump because he's tired of all the crime. Well, this is what he said Monday on Query & Company on 93.5 and 107.5 The Fan.
17: Since I posted that, there was four shootings in the downtown area, both southwest, central at the monument, east by 465, and headed on north. Recently, as of Saturday night.
16: He says the crime has just gotten worse over the last several years, and he does not believe that city leaders and politicians are doing enough to acknowledge it. A possible domestic disagreement, gunfire, and an investigation on Indy's north side, Jake McDaniel reports.
18: A neighbor told Fox 59 what he heard on Shawnee Road near Michigan Road Sunday morning.
19: I heard about 15 semi-automatic gunshots. It almost sounded like an AK to me.
18: A man shot and killed Roderick Green II as he tried to step out of his car, police say. They pulled Antonio McClendon Jr. over and arrested him soon after. Police believe the two men fought at a water park just the day before the shooting. Jake McDaniel, 93 WIBC Mobile News.
16: And Indiana University's Memorial Stadium is now ranked as one of the top 25 toughest places to play in the upcoming college football game called EA Sports College Football 27. The video game ranks at 17th. The Hoosiers have not lost a home game since Kurt Cignetti became the head coach. In 2024, they also won the national championship in January. On the level, on the go, and on WIBC.com. Now the forecast from the American Standard Cooling Weather Center.
20: We will brighten things up for your Tuesday. Sunshine, warmer, high of 78. Rain chances do return again by Wednesday night. High temperatures hover close to 80 degrees all week long. From the Fox 59 Weather Center, I'm Chief Meteorologist Brian Wilkes for 93 WIBC.
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1: And by the way, leggings aren't pants, okay? Stop wearing them as pants. It looks ridiculous. And some people wear them as pants and they ended up looking like Gru from the Minions. If they really cared, they'd be like, we're going to start with a land acknowledgement, not of this land, but of the land that you were forced to live on by our Democrat Party, and we made it and still keep it to where you can't even own your own property on it.
8: The Dana Show with Dana Lash.
1: Welcome back to the program. Dana Lash with you. We're at the top of this third hour. We've been watching the World Cup stuff. Now, Kane brought up something that was very interesting. Why? Because there's football and soccer, and it's been very fun to watch the Europeans over here in the United States, and there's the football, soccer, football kind of thing. Why? Kane is very wound up about this. Yeah, you were raising your...
0: Yeah, from a baseline, you're probably right.
1: So technically, it is not an Americanism that it is called soccer here.
0: People think that the word soccer was an American invention and that we're just, you know, stubborn and we're not going to call it football and that's just how it is. Not at all. Not at all. As a matter of fact, it was the British who actually invented the word soccer to describe this game. And then when Americans got word that that's what it was called, and they played it over here and called it soccer and all that, then the Britons, you know what they did? They switched it back to football. And then later on, they're like, oh, what are you calling it soccer for, guys? You're silly.
1: Yeah, you guys are silly. Lame.
0: But they were the ones that changed it, and they were the ones that invented the word soccer.
1: So here's where I don't understand how it, because, so from what I read, apparently, and it is, like, we can totally blame England for this because it's all their fault. It apparently was short for association football. And it was ASSOC. And then somehow from there, it became soccer. And I'm...
0: They called it ASOC just for that acronym. And it was ASOC. And then when people kept talking about soccer, it just evolved into
1: ASOCer and then soccer.
0: Right.
1: Because the habit of adding ER, so that's a thing, like British vernacular, they would add like ER to stuff. Somebody said that I read a thing, actually, where is this at? Over at Time Magazine, about how they would call rugby rugger. Adding ER to stuff, I don't know. The way that they have, like how Jezza is a nickname for Jeremy.
0: Right.
1: It's just odd. So that's apparently where it came from. So it's all their fault. Blame the British, because it's their fault.
0: It is.
1: That we call it soccer. So anyway, that's apparently a thing. But I have loved seeing the Europeans over here talk about how great America is, and it's always fascinating to look at things through new eyes, and they love everything because they didn't just go here. One of the cool things about it is they didn't just go to just the major cities. They've been driving through America. So they haven't got, and that's really the best way to experience it. And they're going to be here for a while. They're going to be here for July 4th. That is going to blow the European mind. That is going to blow their minds, especially those that are in small town Americana. That's going to be amazing to see that, how they react to how we do 4th of July, especially if you're in an area where you can light off fireworks. Oh boy, it's going to be amazing. So they're going to be here for quite some time. And to watch them look at all of this, like, it is just, it's been amazing to see them celebrate the country when the left wants us to be more like Europe, and the Europeans coming over here are like, my gosh, why can't Europe be more like America? And that's really it. You realize that we're radicalizing all these people just by being us, and they're going to be going back to their countries after having a taste of freedom and some brisket, you know, and shooting guns and seeing and driving through small town America and seeing flags everywhere. They're going to be going back to their countries, and they're going to be radicalized. I actually love that. I love that that's happening. And then you got this. This was an Algerian sports analyst. So speaking of World Cup, apparently the ridiculous hysteria over the Jews has reached this level. So we're going to show you the B-roll, but the way that the guy said it, he says that the only reason that Messi is so good is because he's protected by the Jewish lobby. This is this guy. He is this Algerian sports analyst. And this is what he was saying. He said, direct quote, "The goals that Messi scored are backed by the Jews because Messi is protected by the Jewish lobby that runs the world. And the FIFA president does not want good for us. And the reason Algeria's positions on Palestine and Western Sahara, you know, we can't go that far in the World Cup. They're definitely going to stop us." That was literally what he was saying on television in a different language, but that's what he was saying. Dude. I think the whole, everything is the fault of the Jews has officially jumped the shark now. That's officially jumped the shark, I have to say. So Messi is like, he's got like Jewish power, and that's why he's such a good player. That's what I'm hearing from this guy, right? These people are so crazy. Now, speaking of Europe, 27, in the EU, they've done some pretty crazy stuff lately. I told you that they've had conservatives that have been rising in power. Although it's been a fight, we've seen it with Italy. It's been a very huge fight. But now the public frustration with illegal immigration, now they're taking action on this. And now they're pushing back. Watch this. This was literally the EU Parliament chanting, "Send them back." Watch this.
2: The first reading of Parliament is closed. The agenda, the report by Mrs. Brigmont on the EU-Pakistan agreement modification of concessions on tariff rate quotes. Vote on consent by roll call vote. The vote is open.
1: So they just passed a new regulation as it relates to immigration. It's the return regulation, which is this huge law that is all about ramping up, accelerating the deportation of illegal aliens, right? That's what they're doing. Illegal aliens and asylum seekers that were rejected across the EU. It is literally the strictest reform on immigration in the history of the European Union. That is huge, because this is really fed to the loss, not just of sovereignty, but also, resources and a depleted Europe. It is just, it's the way that the illegal immigration has been going. It's designed to just really reshape the way Europe is. So now they have what they call these offshore return hubs, and EU member states, they can create these bilateral agreements with non-EU countries to build offshore deportation centers. That's how bad it is. An offshore deportation center. Think about how bad it has to be to get to that point. So that people can be transferred to these external hubs while they await being deported, or final repatriation, however you want to put it. So they're allowed to detain them ahead of deportation. That's been extended from 6 months up to 24 months now. That's wild. And all of the voluntary departure windows have been shortened. It removed the rule where filing a legal appeal happens automatically due to a deportation order. So they would immediately, the way that it was before this passed, if there was a deportation order given, the illegal alien could immediately fight it because the appeal would automatically be filed. And it was 418 to 218. That's the, right? Between center-right and far-right lawmakers. And they were shouting, and then that's when they were yelling, "Send them back." That is huge that this has happened. But it's not without a fight. Because we've seen it. There's been a huge fight. We talked about Italy last week. There's been a huge fight with a lot of, in the parliaments of a lot of these member nations. And you've seen conservatives really try to take a lot of ground in Spain. They're still building in France. Britain, we'll see. We're going to talk to Stephen Yates about all of that. But this has been incredibly significant. That's pretty hardcore. Think about where they were 10 years ago when you had like the Angela Merkel wing running everything. Think about where they were 10 years ago. I mean, it was so bad that Deputy Prime Minister of Italy, Matteo Salvini, when he was denying allowing people to disembark illegal aliens, he was being accused of kidnapping them because he would not allow them to disembark. Now you have the EU doing this. That's pretty significant. And by the way, one of the big fights that Italy is having is over the judicial referendums that they had, what, 2 months ago. And Meloni, they really suffered a loss there. I think people underestimate just how the strength of the left in Italy. And it is a bare knuckle fight every single day. And that's why there is this situation right there. Meloni's trying to keep everything together. But it went from, well, her deputy was accused of kidnapping illegal aliens because he wouldn't let them disembark. I think it was in Messina. He wouldn't let them disembark because they were trying to come over illegally. And they accused him of kidnapping them. Nobody made you get on that boat. Nobody made you get on this boat and go there. Nobody forced you to do any of this. That is incredibly significant. So good for the EU on doing that. My fear, and this is what I need everybody to keep in mind, my fear is that, you know, if we end up losing 28 and we end up having like a leftist president and the Democrats control the House or, God forbid, and the Senate, all of these things are just going to immediately be, because none of it was done through legislation. Most of it has been executive order. And I don't think people realize how quickly all of this stuff can be reversed. I mean, like just with a Thanos snap, that fast. So I'm very nervous about this. But Europe is really, I mean, they're fighting over there. Their conservatives are fighting. We have more on the way. We have a quick five coming up. Stephen Yates will be joining us as well, too, to talk about some of this. Our partners that bring you the program. It's our friends over at Ghost Bed. So I just told you I got the new Ghost Bed pillow. I like a very firm pillow. My pillow's firm, but it's comfortable. I mean, they have different types of pillows, by the way. Let me just tell you, Ghost Bed makes the best mattress that is out there. It is so comfortable. And I got rid of my super bougie mattress that I thought I was buying a really good mattress, and it was just a year into it, I hated it. I have been sleeping on my Ghost Bed now for probably about 2 months. 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And one of the things I've noticed about Ghost Bed, not only is the quality of the materials so much better, the construction is so much better, because they look at this like they're building health equipment. 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I mean, you're sleeping and resting and recovering, and if you're tossing and turning and getting hot, you're not resting and recovering, so your sleep isn't helping you. 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My best friend is my pillow. 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
16: And now, all of the news you would probably miss. It's time for Dana's Quick Five.
1: So on a Cape Cod beach, police in

0: A town it would upset Beach, Bourne Police Department. They were warning beachgoers because there were more than 100 nails found in the sand. And they said that apparently, I mean, obviously it poses a hazard, but it was apparently left over from a bonfire that was on the town beach. They added a wooden pallet to it, and when the wood burned up, all the nails were left behind. Did they not think that that was going to happen? Did they not think? So now there's like nails all in the sand, and so they said, yeah, you can't have fires on the beach, and you can't be burning, you can't burn like wood pallets for stuff like this, because now there's tons of nails in the sand that they have to go dig and find. Let's see. This was a crazy story. Did you hear about this resort that caught on fire in the Caribbean? This was a wild story. It just happened over this weekend. They had 1,700 evacuated and apparently one fatality. It was in the Dominican Republic at the Alta Gracia. It's a resort there on Friday. And apparently, yeah, 1,700 plus had to be evacuated. And the aerial photos look insane. It was at the Viva Wyndham there. And, I mean, I don't think there was I think it pretty much got burnt up. They said all the tourists had to go out on the beach. They were trying to contain the flames. They were making sure, because it was apparently windy that day, that it didn't spread to other structures. Can you imagine if you were there and your like room is burnt up? What are you going to do? That's wild. So they said that they're trying to, they, I mean, obviously they put the fire out now, but there is a ton of damage. It's a beautiful resort. It looks very pretty, but they're investigating how it even started in the first place. Let's see. You also, let's see. This was a lawsuit that was rejected for Rural King. They were trying to say that, the retailer Rural King, they had filed a lawsuit in Clearfield County, Pennsylvania. The mother of a homicide victim filed a lawsuit against the killer over accusing him of purchasing the firearm at this Rural King retailer. They filed the lawsuit. The mother did on behalf of her deceased son. I think just filing suits like to everything that she could against the manufacturer, against the retailer. The problem is that unless you give the FFL a reason to deny sale, and you know, if the mother thought her son was that dangerous, she, you know, I mean, this is all crazy. I mean, it's sad, but they are shielded from liability because this is a legal to purchase item, like a car is illegal to purchase item. But if somebody decides to use a car in a vehicular manslaughter, then No one's going out and suing the car manufacturer, right? It's the person that's responsible, the person involved. And that's going to ultimately play out in this case as well. Also, let's see. Auto glass repair business suffers as Oakland break-ins decline. That's an actual headline from KTVU in California. Oh, it's so sad. They saw a 37% decrease in break-ins. So now, like, repair shops, they're suffering now. 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Stephen Yates next. 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
0: Welcome back to the program. Dana Lash with you. We're at the bottom of this third hour, getting you set up for the week. Happy Monday. You're like, it's not a happy Monday, Dana. It's the start of the work week. Happy Monday all the same. It's good to see you. So we've a couple of things. We've had the Iran MOU, the sweep that's happening in Latin America, and, of course, El Tigre and his victory in Colombia. And then, of course, now Keir Starmer crying and blubbering, and if we have that, throw that up there real quick, where he gave his, he's leaving Downing Street and he's going to be stepping down as leader of labor and prime minister, and this was him blubbering and crying, audio soundbite, I can't remember, too. Check this out.
20: And when I leave the biggest job in the country, I shall spend more time on the most important job, being the best husband I can to my fantastic wife, Vic, who has been a rock by my side through good times and bad, and being the best dad I can to my beautiful children, who are my pride and my joy. Thank you very much.
0: There we go. Well, let's get a reaction to this and more. Our very good friend, Stephen Yates. You can find him at Steve Yates on X, senior research fellow at the Heritage Foundation, and he's an expert on all things China. He's an expert on all things foreign policy. He worked in not one but two presidential administrations, and he's so generous with his time. It's good to see you, my friend. I just kind of wanted to get your thoughts on perhaps one of the worst prime ministers that Britain has ever seen, now announcing that he's stepping down, but the guy coming up after him describes himself as a quote-unquote democratic socialist. We've heard that Bernie Sanders talk before. What is your takeaway from all this? What are your thoughts?
21: Well, many, Dana. I mean, first, it's useful to dwell on who Keir Starmer really is. I mean, he is a cry bully. He blubbers for the camera seeking sympathy. Remember, this is a guy who's completely comfortable with the government arresting people for posting things on social media. That's some serious BS bullying. This is also a guy who presided over DEI getting encoded into the police force operating manual so that an innocent 18-year-old boy gets stabbed to death and is blamed as being a racist, and thereby the police cuff him and read him his rights for the last moments he has sentient on this earth. And so I don't really have that much sympathy for the closing of this chapter in UK politics. I don't think going from labor to labor in the UK is going to make a huge difference. I think they're misreading the tectonic plates, where the people of their country and many others are fed up with political systems and parties and candidates who hate them and hate the civilization that brought them into being, and basically try to make the citizens of a country feel like second class behind others who have a privileged leg up in the legal system, economic system, or political system.
0: Yeah, I don't think that this Andy Burnham guy, which apparently he's like the front runner, and the other guy who was the front runner already threw his weight behind him, and it looks like he's going to secure what he needs in order to ascend by mid-July, but he doesn't seem like an upgrade. I mean, is it, how would you classify him? Is he as bad as Starmer, worse than, or mildly better than?
21: Oh, I think he's sort of like the squad UK style, in the sense that they think that he will be more telegenic, that he might be more articulate. He has sort of this populist flair, but his form of populism is, let's decentralize things so that we can put socialist policies in place. And so the net result of it is kind of more cowbell from the Labour Party. And I think that they're completely missing the plot that Nigel Farage's Reform Party swept grassroots elections in the UK very, very recently, because people are fed up with random stabbings and huge protests that defy what Britain was founded to be. And this, it's kind of an amped up version of what we went through that brought us multiple elections for President Trump.
0: Yeah, it's amazing to see that they're still, we're talking with our good friend Stephen Yates, that they are, because I know that they can't have, they don't have like a snap general election, is I guess how they refer to it. This is basically going to be a party contest, and he's going to ascend because of the way their system is established. But I can't imagine if they even did have a general election, with the rape gangs and the report that came out that affirmed what we all knew had been going on for over 20 years, that the Henry Novak case, there's several, the insane amount of illegal aliens that they're dealing with. I mean, they're actually to the left of the EU right now as it concerns illegal immigration, which blows the mind. I mean, what is happening with the British people that this is what they keep voting for and welcoming? I mean, because Farage, as you said, he's been really gaining a lot of ground.
21: He has. You sort of get a sense that things are changing, but politics is a game of numbers, and it only matters who shows up when the votes are cast. And it's definitely the case that not that long ago, Keir Starmer and his Labour Party had a huge election victory. It's really hard to think of someone who had such a demonstration of political power squandered so quickly, and for what? But there you have it in terms of their politics. And I think the other contrast that's happening right now is, I never would have thought so because I don't watch the game called soccer, but with the World Cup allowing a lot of people to see with their own eyes what real America is, and they go, holy crap, we've been told a lie from the media and our politicians about how awful America is, and we probably are going to get chased down by ICE and maybe harassed by police and probably won't even be safe for us to go places. And it turns out that they're discovering, you know what, America is kind of great, and this stuff they've been saying about Trump really doesn't relate to at all to empirical evidence here. So, hey, maybe in our country, we too could have borders. We too could have a civilization. We too could protect our families. Wow. And I think that's just the basic yearning that a lot of people have. And it's the one thing that really does still make the U.S.-UK relationship special, that foundational bedrock. Yeah. So you hear sort of the grumblings of a movement. There's representation of it electorally with reform. But you're right, in a parliamentary system, which I'm just a dumb American, I don't really understand parliamentary democracies very well. But they can't have an election yet, but it's going to come. And when it does, I think the waves of change are really primed to make a difference there. And that's when the UK could put great back in front of Britain.
0: It's amazing to see the direction, because I mentioned the EU, they had just voted on a huge referendum where now they're going to start deporting and making it easier to do mass deportations and be a lot stricter with entry and asylum, which is wild to see. And then in Latin America, I mean, for crying out loud, so Chile, Bolivia, Peru, Ecuador, Honduras, Colombia, Costa Rica, the way that the media classifies it is far right. I just think more sensible is kind of how I look at it. But the socialists are being defeated, and this might be kind of, you know, an obvious question, but it's just weird that, you know, when we turned off that U.S. aid money, Stephen, all of these people get elected in Latin America. I'm just curious about that.
21: Yeah, well, just the analyst in me would separate correlation from causation in some of this, but undeniably, a lot of taxpayer money was getting wasted. There were people in Government Inc. who are part of Globalist Left Inc. who allow grants and programs to help their friends. It's not America's interests abroad. It's their interpretation of their politics and ideology. I basically put it under the umbrella of Soros International. And if America is not paying attention to our hemisphere and not working with people in reasonable ways, then those leftists win. And the travesty that has been our hemisphere has been that socialists have run roughshod over places that have rich resources, have wonderful families and cultures to build upon, and would be natural partners with each other and with us. But because of neglect and misguided policies otherwise, we have somehow missed the ball. I think Secretary Rubio is a natural bridge into the region. It's the first place he went as Secretary of State. He went to Panama, right in the middle, where Central America meets South America. And I think the broader team has been serious about it. And of course, the president has made serious efforts to grease some boats trying to bring drugs. We've made a leadership change in Venezuela that might be doing some other things, too. But really, it's the people. And you're right, though. I mean, this isn't really conservative across the board the way we would think of it in America. It's anti-socialist, but it's really pro-family, pro-faith, pro-development, and open to cooperation. If that's far right, then sign me up.
0: Yeah, talking with our friend Stephen Yates, I got to talk with you about the Iran MOU now. Now, I realize that there's a lot of things that are happening with this, and I know that one of the big objectives that POTUS had going in was to really kind of cut off a Chinese ally. That's what a lot of the posturing about the Strait was really coming to, and I get all of that. But I'm curious because, and I also know this isn't a deal. It's just the framework to get us to another negotiation stage. It's insane. But this is an entity, Stephen, that is not serious. I mean, just today they said right after Scott Bessent announced that they were going to relax sanctions on oil for Iran, they've decided, no, IAEA, they don't get to inspect anything at all. We decided to change our minds on that. Right after, of course, that was announced. It really feels like they are taking advantage, which I know they are, of the world, the pressure that the world is trying to bring to bear on the U.S. for dare picking on poor, defenseless Iran, and how they're trying to drag Lebanon in this. And Lebanon's prime minister is like, keep us out. We're not part of this. This is turning into like a real, it seems kind of chaotic. I don't want to say a mess yet. I want to believe that POTUS, you know, has something up his sleeve. I don't necessarily like the VP being, I don't think he's ready for prime time to lead on this. I just kind of, what do you see happening in this? Because all of this, I feel like Trump sees that Iran is not a reliable partner and he's preparing for that. But it feels like there's a faction within the administration that really believes that Iran could be a good negotiating partner and that they're really going to uphold their end of the agreement, which I don't know how they can think that.
21: It's not what I believe. I think that power ultimately decides things. And of course, no one elected me commander in chief. And I'm not leading the negotiations with these people. Blessedly, sure. I would have a terrible time trying to do that. But I think that there are a couple of rules that I try to follow in Trump 2.0, trying to understand the world. And I have to discipline myself with them every single day. One of them is, avoid drawing long-term conclusions based on short-term developments. It's almost impossible because there are a lot of really sizzly short-term developments. There are things that don't look good, sound good, seem wrong, what have you. And it's hard not to say, well, shoot, this looks like a clown car crashing into 12 other clown cars. And then something else happens, and over time, it's, wait a minute, this had to get messy before it could get reordered and resettled. And it isn't always this. I'm not one of these multiple dimension chess people. We've talked about that over and over. I'm not smart enough to understand checkers, much less multiple dimension chess.
0: Oh, we don't believe that about you at all.
21: But I do think that because we chose to take decisive action, which I fully supported, and because we chose to avoid invading, occupying, or running a country, which I fully support avoiding that kind of approach. And we decided also to avoid the Obama approach of let me buy the threat and hope diplomacy alone makes a strategic difference. We're going to have as a consequence some disorder, some ugliness, some things that work for a time and break for a time and have to get fixed and re-break. And that's just the way it's going to be. And we're only 4 months into this transition from a 47-year travesty. And so I know there's pressure from midterms. I know that there's pressure because things can look very bad from time to time if you're just tracking the latest developments and the onset and breaking of negotiation. But broadly speaking, we've done huge positive things militarily. We have done some very good, strong work with some allies. We've unsettled others along the way. And so there's constant minding that's going to have to be done in this. I just think that uncharacteristically, this is something that is a long-term deliberate process that an administration is going to have to carry forward. And in the end, if the net result is Abraham Accords 2.0, and we have a healed alliance with Israel, which needs some healing, and we need some sensibility in our own country about Israel, what it is and what it's not. Things have gone bonkers in our politics on that. But in the midst of this, we had to have some confusion, chaos, and disruption to change 50 years of errors.
0: Ooh, that's a really good way of putting it. And we'll leave it at that. Our good friend Stephen Yates, who is always like anytime anything happens internationally, he's the first one I go to. We always appreciate you putting it in perspective for us. Our very good friend, find him at Steve Yates on X. Thank you so much, my friend. Have a great week. It's good to see you. And a happy belated Father's Day.
21: Wonderful. Thank you so much, Dana. Take good care.
0: You too. We have more to come, folks, as we wrap up this third hour. Our partners, because we're capitalists and we can't do it without them, and we always have to hit them. 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
0: So Team USA, after their 2-0 victory over Australia in the Cup, they decided to stop and pray after. Watch this.
28: Pepe on the left as well. Ball against
0: this is bad. It's a screenshot. We can't play the thing because we'll get sued by the broadcasters, but they stopped and they formed a circle and they prayed. That's amazing. Juan was just talking about how he thinks this is. You think this is the best team, America? The best America team?
29: I think so.
0: Yeah, it's pretty amazing to see. So that's
1: hustle.
0: Awesome.
1: They hustle. They remind me of, you know how the St. Louis Blues used to play their playoff hockey? Where,
0: yes.
1: I mean, in all their hockey, to be honest. It's just back and
0: like,
1: forth,
0: every game
1: nonstop.
0: Hustling.
1: Full press. Just, it's awesome to see.
0: That's, yeah.
1: Awesome to see.
0: So good on Team USA. All right. Today's stupidity
1: can. Can we just play Kamala? Just do it. I don't even want to introduce it or talk about it or anything. Just play it. Play it.
30: I really, truly believe this. We each have light inside of us. And we need to know that that is what inspires our hope as much as anything external to ourselves.
1: Hers is Bud Light.
30: And when we feel that and not allow an election or an individual to dampen that light, and instead let that light.
0: Oh my gosh, why is it such a struggle for her to talk? Oh, it kills my soul. Folks, find us over at Substack, Chapter and Verse, YouTube, Facebook, like, and subscribe. Happy birthday to my husband, Chris, and I will be back.
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2: Negotiations continue. I'm Ted Lindner, Fox News. President Trump saying the U.S. has total control of the Strait of Hormuz as talks between the U.S. and Iran wrapped up in Switzerland. Fox's Lucas Tomlinson with more.
3: President Trump says Americans will benefit from a relaxation of sanctions if Iran complies with the Memorandum of Understanding.
9: Money that's being unfrozen is going to be used to buy food, and the food's going to be bought exclusively through the United States from our farmers.
3: Vice President J.D. Vance expressing optimism after negotiating with an Iranian delegation for 18 hours in Switzerland.
11: The Iranians have agreed to invite IAEA inspectors back into their country. That is a major milestone for the American people.
3: Iranian state media controlled by its Islamic Revolutionary Guard is disputing Vance's assertion, calling it false.
2: Some critics are skeptical that Iran's nuclear capabilities have actually been stripped away, but the White House remains optimistic. The race is on to replace British Prime Minister Keir Starmer, who announced his resignation yesterday. Fox's Jonathan Savage.
12: Keir Starmer will remain in number 10 Downing Street until his Labour Party chooses a new leader. Nominations open on July 9th and close 1 week after that. If there's more than one name in the ring, Labour members will vote over the summer. If there's only one candidate, that man or woman will automatically get the job. The favourite is Andy Burnham, sworn into Parliament just hours after Starmer's resignation speech, having won a special election last Thursday. This was his plan all along, leaving his job as Mayor of Manchester in order to force his way into Downing Street. In London, Jonathan Savage, Fox News.
2: More than 11,000 bottles of 25 milligram chlorothalidone tablets are being voluntarily recalled. It's because testing found they failed to dissolve at the proper dosage level. They're manufactured in India, distributed to the U.S. by Rising Pharma Holdings of New Jersey. 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
25: A Buc-ee's might be soon coming to Greenwood. I'm John Herrick. Here's what's trending this hour. Greenwood Mayor Mark Myers says Buc-ee's does a lot of good things.
29: Quite honestly, it's the way they treat their employees. And they're going to, you know, be hiring a lot of local Greenwood residents. Their salaries are phenomenal.
25: He believes they'll create more than 100 jobs that will be filled by people in the area. A proposal for the Buc-ee's has to be reviewed by the Greenwood Plan Commission, which doesn't meet again until next month. Buc-ee's is an American chain of general stores, filling stations, and electric vehicle chargers. A Lawrence police officer arrested in Greenfield over the weekend. Greenfield police say on Saturday night an officer stopped a truck being driven by Stuart Bishop because they had suspicions that Bishop might be impaired. Ultimately, they deemed he was impaired. He was off duty at the time of his arrest and was in his personal vehicle. The Trump administration says Northwest Indiana is a key asset for growing America's shipping industry. Johnette Cruz explains.
37: Transportation Secretary Sean Duffy toured Burns Harbor, praising the site's strategic role as a Midwest logistics hub. Indiana's northern Lake Michigan border currently ranks as the number one Great Lakes maritime economy, while its southern Ohio River border holds the title of the number one U.S. inland port. Collectively, the ports of Indiana generates $8.7 billion in annual economic impact and directly supports 49,000 jobs across the state. Johnette Cruz, 93 WIBC Mobile News.
25: 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Now the forecast from the American Standard Cooling Weather Center.
1: We will brighten things up for your Tuesday. Sunshine warmer, high of 78. Rain chances do return again by Wednesday night. High temperatures hover close to 80 degrees all week long. From the Fox 59 Weather Center, I'm Chief Meteorologist Brian Wilkes for 93 WIBC.
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0: From the City of Angels near the Pacific Ocean, good morning, good evening, wherever you may be across the nation, around the world. I'm George Norrie. This is Coast to Coast AM. Later tonight, Surviving Trauma. And welcome to summertime. Boy, that snuck up on us pretty fast, isn't it? Here's what's happening. The United States temporarily suspended sanctions on Iranian oil as Tehran denied claims by Vice President J.D. Vance that Iran would let UN nuke inspectors return to the country following talks in Switzerland. Last week, Tehran and Washington signed a memorandum of understanding, laying the groundwork for the negotiations after nearly 40 days of intense fighting that was followed by a shaky and often broken ceasefire. Tom Danheiser has more on this very confusing situation.
1: George, it sure is. It's all over the place. U.S. Vice President J.D. Vance did indeed say Tehran had agreed to admit nuclear monitors into the country. But, and there is a big but, Iran has denied making any commitments. Now, Iran has agreed to set up a telephone hotline to prevent any and resolve any misunderstandings with the U.S. or other countries as ships cross the Strait of Hormuz. So we'll see about that. According to marine traffic data, traffic through the strait is steadily increasing, with at least two dozen commercial ships having transited in the past 24 hours. Before the war, on average, about 110 vessels crossed the strait every day. Meanwhile, U.S. President Donald Trump has said preventing Iran from obtaining a nuclear weapon outweighs the potential economic consequences of prolonged military action. And according to U.S. State Department officials, the U.S. will mediate another round of talks beginning Tuesday to end the conflict in southern Lebanon between Iran-backed Hezbollah and Israel. There you go, George.
0: Thank you, Tom. Let's see what happens this week. Jeez. One of the disturbing ransom notes received by Nancy Guthrie's family included a chilling apology, apparently, for accidentally killing her, according to a new report. A bizarre blackmail letter sent in February offered to return the 84-year-old's body in return for money, according to a familiar source. The memo followed an earlier note to TMZ from the same sender, apparently, which correctly described what Guthrie was wearing on the night she was abducted and included information about a damaged floodlight in her backyard. Nancy Guthrie is the mother of Today Show host Savannah Guthrie. Concerns about various aspects of big tech, data centers, robo-taxis, AI misinformation, AI-related job losses, deaths associated with chatbots, and many more are escalating into top public issues and even anger. Let's check in with our expert, Lauren Weinstein, where this is all headed. Lauren, what's going on here?
2: Well, some history. So back in the early 19th century, the term Luddite appeared related to British factory workers upset about job losses tied to automation in the factories. Around 1811, this led to a period of initially peaceful protests that, when largely ignored by management, led to threats to employers and actual attacks on equipment. So these groups would often sign their demands with the name Ned Ludd, a somewhat mystical Robin Hood-type character who likely never actually existed. And so they began being referenced by newspapers and authorities as Luddites. Are there parallels to the ways that many people are responding to big tech abuses today? Seems quite possible. In fact, various arrogant big tech executives have apparently been referring to people protesting data centers or other big tech intrusions on their communities as Luddites, or even notably contemptible terms such as cave people. If you don't go along with the big tech billionaires' agendas, that's the kind of response you can receive. It might be grotesque data centers spewing air and noise pollution 24/7, using millions of gallons of water, hiking up electric rates for local consumers, ruining beautiful rural areas, or Waymo robo-taxis noisily clogging residential streets where they've chosen to park and wait. What are the reasons, along with throwing so many human drivers out of work, that Alphabet Google's Waymo is facing increasing pushback in their efforts to spread into new cities? Then there's the AI spewing misinformation and AI chatbots reportedly providing guidance to people, often very young persons, that may help them in the commission of suicides or even murder, with the firms refusing to take any of the responsibility for actions that a human in the same position would likely be thrown into prison for committing. Meanwhile, we have billionaires like Amazon's Jeff Bezos a few days ago claiming that there's no need to worry about AI causing job losses. He suggests that there will actually be labor shortages. perhaps true if enough people starve to death and can't get medical care thanks to being replaced by AI. Remember last year when Amazon proudly announced it was doing mass layoffs triggered by AI and then reversed in the face of public blowback and tried to claim that AI actually had nothing to do with it? Yeah, sure. And now we have new articles from the Harvard Business Review warning that firms who rushed into writing their software code with AI are frequently facing massive costs to redo shoddy AI-generated code and are dealing with eroded trust between colleagues and degrading of critical organizational institutional knowledge. Not a surprise. It also shouldn't surprise anyone that backlash to all of this big tech AI slop and related negative effects has rapidly turned into a top-level election year issue, with polled voters now putting these concerns near or at the top of their voting agendas. And what's so unique about this and scaring so many politicians of both parties is that these concerns don't have any significant partisan skew, just as the number of those horrific data centers is split pretty evenly between red and blue states. Politicians of both parties have often been boosters of this tech, sometimes seemingly in the pockets of big tech, only to apparently be deeply startled when their constituents began complaining that the politicians were on the wrong side of these issues. Constituents in many cases have been demanding recall votes and in some cases even escalating into more direct and potentially dangerous actions, a situation that can't help but invoke reminders of the 19th century Luddite rebellion. A big difference between now and 200 years ago is that ordinary people are able to organize much more effectively today than they could back then, ironically thanks to technology. And this shines a spotlight on a fundamental truth of how the big tech firms have assumed that they could push forever and never see any significant pushback so long as they kept the politicians in both parties on their side. Generally speaking, most people have been fairly accepting of many new technologies, email, smartphones, and so on. For sure, not everyone is in love with them, but overall, the benefits have largely been seen to be worthwhile in key respects. But generative large language model AI, as being deployed by big tech, appears to be the proverbial straw that breaks the camel's back. Big tech seems to believe that those persons that they call Luddites and cave people will blindly swallow any technology that the firms push out and will believe anything the firm's leaders say, no matter how obviously inaccurate those statements are, given what we all see every day in our own lives. All this as job losses escalate and the big tech billionaires get ever wealthier. Much of big tech is livid. The communities have been increasingly organizing to successfully block many hideous data center projects. The upcoming midterms may provide an opportunity to give us some idea of how long those big tech execs will be permitted to treat us like fools, and perhaps we'll see how politicians in both parties face voter concerns regarding these big tech issues. One way or another, it's going to be fascinating to watch this all unfold.
0: We'll watch it unfold big time with you, Lauren. Thank you so much. Clive Davis, the music executive who arose from a mid-level legal position at Columbia Records, to become one of the industry's most powerful and longest-reigning execs, guiding the careers of Whitney Houston, Aretha Franklin, Barry Manilow, and dozens of other stars, died at his home in Manhattan. He was 94. His family confirmed the death. Mr. Davis had recently been hospitalized with respiratory problems. More than 11,000 bottles of blood pressure medication are being recalled nationwide due to a manufacturing defect, according to the FDA. The 11,000 bottles of chlorothalidone tablets, 25 milligrams, are being recalled because of failed solution specifics. The recalled drugs were manufactured by a company in India. And what's going on in the skies these days? Let's check in with the author of Life in the Universe and the member of the SETI Institute, Seth Shostak. Seth, what do you have for us?
3: Well, George, I happened to be watching an old episode of Star Trek not too long ago, and at some point, Captain Kirk called up Scotty in the engine room, something that he did fairly frequently, and said, "Warp 3, Mr. Scott." Well, after Scotty replied with his trademark, "Aye, aye, Captain," I watched as the Starship Enterprise distorted space somehow and hustled to some distant planet many light years away. This, of course, allowed Kirk and his crew to meet and greet some very anthropomorphic aliens, most of whom were dressed in Roman togas and spoke in colloquial American English. That all seemed perfectly reasonable to me. But aside from the togas, which I've heard are expensive to dry clean, I had to wonder how fast was warp 3 or warp 5 or any other warp velocity. Well, here's the answer I got from one of the writers for Star Trek. Warp 1 was the speed of light. Warp 2 was the speed of light squared. Warp 3 was the speed of light cubed, etc. Now, I figured that you didn't have to get to a very high warp number before your rocket could reach the limits of the known universe. It'd probably be only a few minutes. And that struck me as kind of unrealistic. But when I pointed this out to the guy I was talking to, the writer, he just threw up his hands and said, "Hey, man, I just write the scripts." After that, I didn't worry too much about warp velocities. I only wish my car could go that fast. And that's it from here in Northern California, George.
0: All right, my friend. Thank you. Seth Shostak from Search for Extraterrestrial Intelligence. And one day, maybe they'll find that. Ancient writings were called Gnostic texts. And in a moment, Stephen Machat joins us to tell us what they all mean next on Coast to Coast AM.
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And welcome back to Coast, George Norrie with you. Author Stephen Machette has been a music producer as well as a metaphysical philosopher and film producer for 50 plus years. Wow. 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Stephen has dedicated much of his life to unraveling the history of mankind and our perpetual change. Stephen, welcome back. How have you been?

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1: Understood energy. He may not have realized it, but he understood energy. You know, we had a band with him called the Bay City Rollers when I first started. And that was his first hit at Arista. No, I knew Clive really, really well. And, you know, when he met my current wife, Debbie, who's my muse or whatever, he looked at her and he said, can you get him out of his political and get him back in music? And right now I'm sitting here, I'm producing music all over the world, and I'm still investigating everything I can about what we are not allowed to see, what we're not allowed to touch, which is how you and I are now discussing the Gnostic text and what it's all about. I can't stop learning because I can't believe that we don't understand that we are not our bodies. We are an energy that, bingo, fell into this body, and all of a sudden we're told, you're a male, you're a female, you know, those are your body parts. You're black, you're white, you're green, you're Jewish, you're Christian, you're this, you're that. No, you're an energy. And you fell into that body to play a role. And inside that role, your whole future, it's not written. You figure out how to manipulate it and figure out what you're going to become or where you're going to go with what you become. And, you know, now it's, if I may, I'll just segue into the word Gnostic and the text, and whatever you want me to tell the audience, I'm so happy to share.
2: Stephen, give us your definition of Gnostic text. We hear so many different verbs about it. What do you think it is?
1: All right, so I must explain. This is sacred knowledge, and it's sacred because it's the meaning of who and what we are, right? And now there's a lot of people who don't want this knowledge out because the system that they built, the matrix you and I live in and everyone listening to us, will come falling down. A Gnostic is a Greek word, and it is from the word Gnosis, and it's G-N-O-S-I-S, because we change how words are said and energies. Mm-hmm. And there's magic in energies, there's vibrations. It means knowledge. It's possessing intellectual, spiritual, which means unseen, physically esoteric insight. That's Gnostic with a small g. Now here's where the game begins. Gnostics with a capital G means adherence of Gnosticism. And what is this? If you look up what I just said to you, this is the lie. It's ancient philosophical and religion movement that emerged in the Christianity. No, what it is what happened was the Roman Empire, using their army, overthrew the people who were searching for the sacred knowledge and the schools that were taught in Egypt, the schools that were taught in Greece, the schools that were taught in India. And it's the sacred knowledge. And it's just, it's really sad because to this day, we still don't understand the metaphysical truths of what we are. We're an energy. And we become actors inside this matrix when we get here. And instead of living in a world of love, which is what Jesus preached, all of a sudden, hocus pocus. And now what are you? Jesus is now Christ. It's everything he never said he was. You know, he said that he is from the energy of all. And he said, I am the son of that energy. They cut out. He also had women of that energy. You become a male or a female when you enter a body. Other than that, we're just an energy that has consciousness, and we try to figure out, why are we here on earth? What are we here to do? And my answer is real simple. We're here to discover love. And as you unravel the, what you do is you learn, end up learning what love isn't.
2: How did your knowledge, Stephen, of the Gnostic texts come to you?
1: It didn't come to me. What it is I just couldn't get out of it because I knew there was something wrong. And you know, you brought Clive Davis's name up. I used to talk to him about stuff like this. I used to talk to him about death, you know, and I talked to everyone about death, and people call me with this. I don't believe we die, George. I just don't believe it. 3.5 years ago, they told my wife I was dead. I didn't die. You know, they told me I'd never walk again, and now I'm running around the world producing music.

0: A lot of music coming out,
1: Good for
0: and my
1: you.
0: whole goal right now before I leave Earth too, because you know, as it says in the Bible, you have 120 years in your body. I wanted to know what my energy was. Why did I have this energy? Why do you have that energy? Why can somebody play basketball and grow to be 6 feet 10 to 7 foot four? And why can someone throw a ball at 120 miles per hour? And why can I sit and figure out how to put together music and go tour it around the world and make people smile? We all have gifts. And we need to live in a society that recognizes our gifts. We need to stop these archaic sky god wars that we have. This thing with Israel and the US and Iran shows you the need to bury those sky gods. It has to end. And Jesus said, in all the whatever's left over, he said, there is no sky god. There's energy. I come from that energy. I am a son of that energy. And that's what the Gnostic texts tell you, the real Gnostic texts. And if you study all this, I'll just keep going, whatever. The Essenes, you know, there were three. Well, first off, Jesus was not the only one in mankind that died like this,
1: Well, and the
0: you know,
1: Essenes
0: died
1: are
0: on
1: the
0: the
1: ones that
0: cross.
1: apparently wrote the Dead Sea Scrolls, right?
0: The Essenes, 100%. Yep. And by the way, the Essenes put these things and they left them to be discovered later on. They left them down there. And those Dead Sea Scrolls come from the Democritus document, which was the theme of the Essenes as they were educated by a group of beings called the Kalus, which I believe were related to the Atlanteans. And they, you
1: Fascinating.
0: know, their whole goal was to teach you you're an energy. And if you read the stuff about Atlantis, you read Plato, you read any of that, it was all about energy. This planet is made putting together energy. Everything is alchemy, you know, and they have these four angels, right, of Christianity. You got Michael, who's the angel of fire. You got Uriel, what was he, the angel of earth. Then you got Raphael, the angel of air, and the Gabriel, the angel of water. Gabriel's the same one that wrote the Quran. Gabriel's the same one that used to speak to the Hebrews, not the Jews. All I want to do is, I just want to be able to tell people to be happy. You know, like Bobby McFerrin sang about. We need to be happy. We need to live in a society that's based on culture, class, and everyone here deserves to have a great thing. This circus going on right now in Iran with Trump is disgusting. What's going on, wiping out a whole class of people, the genocide going on there, it doesn't, we need to forgive everybody because they were called a different religion.
1: Hold on
0: We
1: for
0: are
1: a second,
0: all.
1: Stephen. We're going to take a quick break and come back and talk more about these Gnostic texts and what they mean to us when we come back on Coast to Coast AM.
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0: In Indiana, you need two things from your news station. 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
1: A man is arrested after police say he pointed a gun at a teenager's head.
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3: This has been an ongoing line of heavy thunderstorms that has prompted the severe thunderstorm warnings across the entire city of Indianapolis.
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0: And welcome back to Coast, George Norrie with you, Stephen Machette with us. His websites are linked up at coasttocoastam.com. He's got a book, too, called I Can Hear Music, The Heroes and Villains of the Muses. We'll talk a little bit about that later on. Stephen, in your opinion, who was Jesus? Was he what he says he was?
1: I don't know if we even know what he said he was. We know what they said he was. But when I did this, I got involved. There's a movie called The Last Temptation of Christ. And I got involved because I represented Peter Gabriel. And they came in. They asked us to have Peter score the movie. He agreed to do it. And I got involved with Martin Scorsese in the movie.
0: Well, that's great.
1: And it just, it lit my curiosity. And it lit my curiosity when Glastonbury, because then I ended up in Glastonbury, because again, with Peter Gabriel, I started WOMAD, World of Music, Arts, and Dance, because my whole goal in life was to use my economic warfare weapons of legal being and an accountant and my ability to talk to anyone. And I wanted to understand who we were, where did we come from, why are we here, where do we go from here, and why are we even here, you know? And I just started, and when I got to Glastonbury, I couldn't get out of it. It was a place that I knew. It's like I had been there from before, and I got really hooked into the life of Jesus, and I got into the hidden life of Jesus, because the life of Jesus is really easy. What they did is, you know, you have the Dead Sea Scrolls, which were found, you know, and that's, they write down, if you look it up, it's between the first and second temple. Duh. That's 800 years, right?
0: Mm-hmm.
1: So before the second temple fell, you know, when the Sadducees, the Hebrews, took all the gold out of the temple and ran away and became senators in Rome, and the Pharisees became the Hebrew religion of law and order, there was a third sect. And the sect was called the Essenes. And the Essenes, from my research, were created from the a grouping called the Kalos. And I believe, as I said earlier, the Kalos come from the Atlanteans. And the Atlanteans studied energy. And I'm just being, it's hard for any of us to understand this. All we are is energy.
0: Well, where did the Essenes go, though? What happened to them?
1: They left. And it's like in the film, they left. But maybe they didn't leave. And like when I was listening to your commercials, this UFO is all over here. This is a solar system that's based on gravity. And there's no time unless you're in a solar system that has gravity. So, you know, you live as long as your body lives. And in the film we hear, and basically they incarcerated our energies inside this body. There were other energies that lived here before us. You know, like I told you, the Kalus. You know, the Atlanteans, the Palladians, I believe, have been there. And there's also the Lemurians. But this planet has been, it's been like a playpen for all energies to see what they could create and where they could create it. It's like a gigantic sandbox. Like, where did the dinosaurs go? Yeah. Okay, so what happened? The dinosaurs disappeared because a meteorite fell to Earth. Well, where did the meteorite come from? Was it a planet called Tiamat? I can't get out of learning this stuff. And I'm very fortunate that my wife tolerates this. You know, we're having fun producing music all over the world. The last time I spoke to you, I was in Korea. You know, now I'm in Miami, but I can't stop. So Jesus, who was Jesus? Well, Jesus was born to a Mary and a John. Well, who was John? Well, John was a carpenter. What does a carpenter mean? A shipbuilder? And then who was Mary? Well, Mary came from a family that her brother John of Arimathea, which is a place in Israel today, in Judea, Israel. Judea is important because Jesus was not Judea. He was a Hebrew and he was from Nazareth. And there's a difference. The word Jew comes from the Romans when they called those people of Judea to Jews, and it wasn't a J. You could look up what I'm telling you. There was no J until the 1500s when the J used to be used in arithmetic, you know, to basically do the arithmetic numbers. It would carve off, like if you had a 13, you would write an X, three I's, and then make up the J, and it would go all the way down. And so what happened was, what I know, and it's in my book, Taking Jesus Off the Cross, John was a shipbuilder in Glastonbury. And I felt I knew Glastonbury. And going back to why I told you about Peter, that's where we had our first WOMAD. And when I got there, I'm like, no, no, no, no. And then when Martin Scorsese came in with the movie, I was screwed. Because all of a sudden, I had to find out this story because the birth there is fascinating. But what it's really interesting because we live in a world of the Catholic Church running our world. You know, there were other Jesuses in the history of mankind. I'll just rattle them off to you. There was Horus of Egypt. He was crucified. There was Tammuz of summer. He was resurrected on the third day.
0: And these are all different. These are all different people too, right?
1: Yeah, like Adonis of Phoenicia. He was born of a virgin. By the way, one day I was at a party in England for a Catholic priest. And I ended up talking to the head of the Eastern Orthodox Church. And I said to him, can you help me? I said, you look like you're educated. And the guy's got his beard there and he's got his whole uniform on. I said, can you please tell me how Jesus was born of a virgin? And he said something to me that was fascinating, which is why I interrupted myself to tell this to you. He said, the birth of a virgin means it was her first time on earth and she had no karma. Jesus came in clean. And I'm like, oh, I get that. You know, and then the other ones, you had Mithras. Study that. Mithras before Christ, right? He was born on a rock in a cave. Shepherds were all around there at his birth, and he ascended. How about in the Greek legends and the Egyptians? Dionysus, right? The son of a god, mortal woman, turned water into wine, rose and ascended. But going back to Glastonbury, Jesus is... mother, Mary, her brother ran a shipbuilding society and he would get the tin from Glastonbury. That's why Glastonbury and Cornwall were created. And they would get the copper and the Minoans. If you study the Minoans, you'll find out that the Minoans used to go to Lake Superior and come down the Mississippi and they would take the tin. And you could look up what I'm telling you out of Lake Superior and they married tin and they married the copper and they made brass. And what did the Roman Empire do? They beat up everybody because they had brass weapons. And all I do is I study history and I figure out how did we do what we did? Why did we do it? And the book you just mentioned, I could hear music. I tell you the history of music and the instruments and how to use music and instruments to make people obey. Like you watch ducks, how they all get in line. You watch birds, how they all fly in line. We were created to respond to noise. The other energies I told you about were not as dense as we were. So the purpose of the Gnostic text, which they left for people like... throughout the ages to discover or to let you know the metaphysical truths of creation. We got locked in this body and our body, our crown, what we call our crown, is an antenna. And if you learn to hear the noises and if you learn to hear the vibrations, you'll get the messages from the beyond. And right now, we have been taken over by what I call sky god or stone age gods. And Jesus's message was very simple. No God hired these clowns, the Sadducees, to tell me what I can and can't do. And they set up the crucifixion. The crucifixion was a setup. And you know what they did is they proved, and I believe Jesus was taken off the cross, and he was taken off the cross, and they got him out of there. And Peter, who was one of the disciples, I could go on all day with this. Peter, who was a disciple, was part of the outer core. The Essenes had three energies. They had the outer core where they were the religious, devout Hebrews that would sit and daven and do nothing else. Then they had the inner core where they were trying to figure out how to run the thing. It's like a watch. Your second hand, the second hands, the minute hands, and the hour hands. There's three energies. And then the core people. Who were the core? The core were the ones that were playing the game. And the headliner, the head actor in this play, chosen by John and his scene from the Kalous, was Jesus. His job was to go out there preaching everyone that basically, that, you know, you, not that you're dying of sin, that you come from the beyond. And you don't need to listen to everybody else. Jesus was not a savior who died to forgive sins. This is crap. Jesus was
0: watch
1: in
0: your language, Stephen.
1: I'm sorry. Okay, not crap. So Jesus, it's not true. So forgive my language. But anyway, he was a divine messenger who descended from a higher realm. I'll believe that. And he came here with sacred knowledge. What's that? I'm sorry?
0: Now, the Nag Hammadi, 1945. Can you hear me?
1: Yeah.
0: It had 52 ancient texts tied to it. How does that compare to some of the other Gnostic texts?
1: Those were the texts that they were written in the 200 to 300 ADs. And, you know, and what they did is those were texts that were there. And they were basically, after the Essenes disappeared, they had different energies running around. The word Christ is a Latin word that comes from the Greek word meaning a Messiah. It comes from the Greek word Christos, that comes from the Arabic word or the Hebrew word Messiah, which means the prophet, the message. And the message is, the Nephilim left planet Earth 500 BC, or so we're told. And that's the whole story of Alexander, because Alexander went looking for his father, and he ended up discovering that his father, who was a Nephilim called Marduk, and he had died. And that's when Alexander was in Persia. And the thing that went on with Alexander is the Nephilim, because they came from planet Nibiru, their bodies lived longer than ours. Our bodies are married to Earth.
0: So you're a believer in extraterrestrial presence here on this planet, right?
1: I believe, yes, I believe that human beings are extraterrestrial animals, beings. It's locked inside an Earth body. I believe that 100%.
0: Were we God-given?
1: We were not God-given. We are from the creative source of everything and more. We are all the children of that source. And then we get roles when we fall into a body and we play those roles. And Jesus came here, I believe, to unite people to understand that they're all from the same source. And you got to love your brother and love your sister. And you got to help each other. You got to support each other.
0: Do you think the spirit of Jesus went to other planets throughout the universe?
1: A planet needs a solar system. Right?
0: Right.
1: And the solar system becomes a matrix, and it creates the energies to have a solar system go around in rotation. So in the center of a solar system is the sun. And in the Christianity, that sun is Christ. And then they teach about the Holy Ghost. The Holy Ghost is the energy beyond our solar system. And Jesus said, all I am is I'm a man created from the energy of all, just like you. You know, I'm the son of that energy. He never said I'm the son of a God. The Nephilim word, because the Nephilims did create us, that word translates to us as humans, as gods. And the problem with that word is when they translated it, and these people who they translated it to did not have your intelligence, mine, or anyone's of 2026. They had a limited intelligence, and they were totally created to be the slaves and servants of the Nephilim. And then when the Nephilim were leaving about 5,800 years ago, they created societies. And the societies they created were the same societies that they lived in planet Nibiru, which translates to heaven. So they came from heaven and they fell to earth. That's what's in the translated Bibles. And what they did is they created society and they created the royal retinue. You know, they were all prince and this and that, and they had the royal retinue. And then what they did, what Christianity did, is they became an imperial religion with rules and regulations to be modified by an imperial emperor, and an emperor being the name for a king. And right now we live under imperial governments that are run by imperial religions. And the truth is, religion means to bind. I believe in love. And I believe in Jesus' energy. That's nothing but love. Love your mother, love your father, love your neighbor, love everybody. And if we created a society that I believe in, where we fed everybody and everybody had a purpose, life would be a lot different. And people say I'm a dreamer. And I look at it like, well, you know, some energy dreamt up the world we live in right now. You know, all we do is fight each other. We have never not fought each other. And then you got the Eastern empires, the Eastern worlds, where they basically, we have individual energies. And if you go Eastern, they have uniform energies. When I was in China, you know, when we said how horrible they are to communists, excuse me, there's 2 billion people. How are you going to feed 2 billion people? Well, they do it. And at the same time, if you've got a type A personality like me, like you, you want to do this, you want to do that, China will give you money to go make money, but they will not let you come back and become a Goombada where you're sitting there and like, I'm the greatest thing that ever happened. They don't want jealousy. You know, if you're here to create more and you're here to go create a better society, go for it. I love the world. I love that I'm able to travel and discover all new energies. And I love America, and I'd love America to become the country that we all dreamt it could become. And we got to start helping each other. And I believe we could do it.
0: Stephen, we're going to take a short break and come back and take phone calls with you in a moment. I'll have a few more questions for you, then we'll go to calls. Stephen Machette with us, back in a moment on Coast to Coast AM.
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8: Negotiations continue. I'm Ted Lindner, Fox News. President Trump saying the U.S. has total control of the Strait of Hormuz as talks between the U.S. and Iran wrapped up in Switzerland. Fox's Lucas Tomlinson with more.
9: President Trump says Americans will benefit from a relaxation of sanctions if Iran complies with the Memorandum of Understanding.
10: Money that's being unfrozen is going to be used to buy food, and the food's going to be bought exclusively through the United States from our farmers.
9: Vice President J.D. Vance expressing optimism after negotiating with an Iranian delegation for 18 hours in Switzerland.
11: The Iranians have agreed to invite IAEA inspectors back into their country. That is a major milestone for the American people.
9: Iranian state media controlled by its Islamic Revolutionary Guard is disputing Vance's assertion, calling it false.
8: Some critics are skeptical that Iran's nuclear capabilities have actually been stripped away, but the White House remains optimistic. The race is on to replace British Prime Minister Keir Starmer, who announced his resignation yesterday. Fox's Jonathan Savage.
12: Keir Starmer will remain in number 10 Downing Street until his Labour Party chooses a new leader. Nominations open on July 9th and close 1 week after that. If there's more than one name in the ring, Labour members will vote over the summer. If there's only one candidate, that man or woman will automatically get the job. The favourite is Andy Burnham, sworn into Parliament just hours after Starmer's resignation speech, having won a special election last Thursday. This was his plan all along, leaving his job as Mayor of Manchester in order to force his way into Downing Street. In London, Jonathan Savage, Fox News.
8: More than 11,000 bottles of 25 milligram chlorothalidone tablets are being voluntarily recalled. It's because testing found they failed to dissolve at the proper dosage level. They're manufactured in India, distributed to the U.S. by Rising Pharma Holdings of New Jersey. 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
15: He's got some thoughts about his former boss. I'm John Herrick. Here's what's trending this hour. Former Indiana Governor and Vice President Mike Pence says President Trump has done a good job on some things.
16: Extending all those Trump-Pence tax cuts in their entirety was critical. And also, as we talked earlier, I think being willing to take the fight directly to Iran to stand with Israel has been deeply admirable and effective for the American people.
15: But he also told Inside Indiana Business this weekend that radical ideas from the far right could be negatively influencing the president's decision-making, and that has him concerned. Winning support from voters across party lines is the challenge facing an independent candidate for Secretary of State. Ryan Hedrick reports.
17: Former Indy Mayor Greg Ballard says the numbers show an opportunity for independent candidates. He points to data showing about 41% of Hoosier voters identify as independent, saying many voters don't feel tied to either major party.
18: I'm not worried about anybody else. What I'm worried about is the future of the state of Indiana and how are we going to make this a nonpartisan and independent office.
17: Ballard told IndyPolitics.org he already has more than 52,000 signatures, well above the requirement to get on the ballot. Ryan Hedrick, 93 WIBC Mobile News.
15: And the Indiana Hoosier men's basketball team will play an exhibition game against Western Kentucky in Evansville on Sunday, October 25th at 4 o'clock in the afternoon. The game will be played at the Ford Center, which has a capacity of 11,000 people. On the level, on the go, and on WIBC.com. 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
19: We will brighten things up for your Tuesday. Sunshine, warmer, high of 78. Rain chances do return again by Wednesday night. High temperatures hover close to 80 degrees all week long. From the Fox 59 Weather Center, I'm Chief Meteorologist Brian Wilkes for 93 WIBC.
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0: And welcome back, George Norrie, along with Stephen Machette. Stephen, how accurate do you think the Gnostic texts are?
1: They can't be accurate because the people who transcribed it didn't know what they were writing. I believe there were oral instructions that came from the Kalus, and they basically said they taught metaphysic truths. You know, you look in a world and you're told if you can't see, touch, taste, feel, or to hear it, physically it doesn't exist, but that's not true. There's a wind that makes things happen. There's alchemy. And I said about the four angels that the Christians have. So you got Michael, who's the fire. So if you're dealing with earth, wind, if you're dealing with earth, air, and water, if you use alchemy, you could change anything and everything. And you could build new bodies because all we are is we're just chemicals that come from earth. But, you know, we're basically... You know, we've got the fire that keeps us going. It's called the energy from the sun. And these texts, they talked in parables because people would kill you if you were talking like I'm talking about right now. And you, because they have an army. It's an imperial army that keeps the imperial religion and the imperial government in line. You know, and you're not allowed to be a free thinker, even though we say we're a free thinker. And we just got to be able to... People came here to discover love. I really believe that. So the words always get in the way of the thoughts. You know, and the Moody Blues once sang in one of their songs that, you know, I hope one day we find where I could just tell you everything in my mind. I could download it to you. So you could see it, you could feel it, but you could feel it with the energy of what it is. Like when I play a song, you play a song, all of a sudden you start seeing things in colors, you start seeing your past, you start seeing things, and all of a sudden you get these energies inside you. You want that again, or you want to have that for the first time. And that's why we're here. We're here to live our dreams. So I don't believe any of the words that are transcribed.
0: You don't think they were witnesses to things that happen?
1: Oh, 100%. But they couldn't tell you. It's like, you know, they saw the word dragon, right? The dragon were the spaceships that in the film had when they created us. And they were all over China. And, you know, and then I can't pronounce the guy's name, but it's the bird, Quetzalcoatl or whatever his name was, the bird man that came. You know, he landed in like a solo spaceship.
0: Quetzalcoatl.
1: Thank you. There you go. Yep. I mean, look at that. That's what he was, right? And then when the Spaniards, the conquering heroes, landed in Mexico, what we now call Mexico in the 1500s, they thought it was him. And that's why Mexico City gave in. He said he's going to come back, and here he was.
0: Well, let me ask you this before we go to calls.
1: Yeah, no, please.
0: I have tried to get every physicist that I can imagine on the air to tell me how this started from nothing. And nobody, Stephen, nobody can tell me how it started. They don't know. Take a stab at it.
1: I'll tell you what I know. The most powerful thing that we have is thought. So when you read the Bible, or whatever books you want to read, they say there was light. Light is energy. Energy is thought. It's consciousness. Consciousness went boom, and all of a sudden, it just lights up. It's thought, and each thought, like George, you and I have thoughts, they reproduce, and if we don't keep them reined in, we never get anything done. So they become, each thought's a new cell, and it gives birth to a new thought, and we'll either come back and not live, or we keep it alive when all of a sudden we make a blueprint of it, then we figure out how to make it live. I believe the first thing was the Bang theory of thought, and everything goes from there. And I don't believe that it will ever end up nothing because a thought has gravity.
0: Do you believe in a God?
1: I believe in consciousness. So if it's simple, I believe consciousness is God. And I believe we're all consciousness, so I believe we're all God. I really believe that. I've lived my whole life believing this. And I believe that we're all from the same source. I don't see color when I'm with people. You know, I just see your energy. You know, I'm looking forward to meeting you. I want to bring you to one of my shows on November 7th. Buena Vista Orchestra out there, and I'm not advertising them, but I really want you to see what I do with all these instruments. I've got 14 instruments on stage, and you won't stop dancing. And that's a gift. That's a gift because
0: you haven't seen the way I dance.
1: I can't dance either. And when I was with Genesis, we did that song, We Can't Dance, right? No, I can't dance, but I sure can play.
0: Let's take some calls. You ready?
1: Yeah, yeah.
0: East of the Rockies. Kellen is with us in Ontario, Canada. Kellen, go for it.
2: Yeah, Donaldson messages allegedly involved a 1980s BBC microcomputer receiving typed communications that appeared to come from different points in time, both the 16th century and even the far future. If we set aside the question of hoax for a moment and look at the philosophical implications, it almost suggests that time itself may not be strictly linear, but something more flexible or layered than we typically assume. Interestingly, one of the investigators connected to the case shares my surname, which has a personal synchronicity to my interest in it. When I look at this alongside ancient Gnostic ideas, where the material world is often described as a constructed or incomplete reality, and deeper truth exists beyond ordinary perception, I wonder if there's a meaningful overlap here. Could the Donaldson messages be interpreted symbolically or even literally as a kind of breakthrough in a structure of reality where the consciousness or information temporarily assesses a deeper nonlinear layer of existence? Or do you think drawing parallels between modern anomalous tech cases and ancient Gnostic metaphysics is more pattern-seeking in the human mind than anything objectively real?
0: Did you follow that, Stephen?
1: Yeah, I actually did, but I need to ask you a question. Where are you from in Canada?
0: He's from Ontario.
1: Okay. You will be there, too. Anyway, what I think you're asking me is, how do you understand what you consider higher or lower energies when they talk to you? And it's not linear. There is no linear. Linear is, you know, it's, I don't believe in it. Linear is a matrix. A matrix is what we live in. And I believe that the way you can interpret it is to think out of the box and just go into that dream state, you know, where you catch your dreams and follow the energy where it's taking you. And you know, maybe it's like, if you ever saw the movie The Little Prince, which by the way is where Michael Jackson learned how to moonwalk, or if you read the book, that energy went traveling all to the different solar systems and galaxies and universes to go discover things. And I believe whatever you could dream, you can make. I really do believe that. Like, we even fly. We figured out how birds fly, and look at all the airplanes going around. Our bodies couldn't fly, but we were able to put it together when we learned alchemy, when they started teaching alchemy. And I believe that we were created by the Nephilim, but there's other energies here. They've always been here. And this is a beautiful planet. This is a planet that combines Neptune and Uranus. You know, and it's a gorgeous planet.
0: It's a great
1: planet. I don't know if I've answered your question, but I believe what you're saying, yes, you can figure it out.
0: John in Wisconsin. Take it away, John.
3: Hello, George. Hello, Stephen. Brief comment and a question, please. Very interesting information Stephen has been sharing. I do believe that Jesus taught love and acceptance. However, for generations, our culture has been one of greed, anger, and jealousy, which has become the accepted norm. My question is, how does an average person like me help change that? And George, thank you for taking my call.
0: Thank you, John. How do you overcome greed, Stephen?
1: What you do? And it's really hard to do because people are greedy. I mean, I see it every day. You know, I have bands that I tour. I've got 16 people and I just watch in each band and I just watch greed. Greed is a natural instinct and it's got to be stopped. And the only way you can stop it is to teach it when they're young. Like, when is enough enough? You know, like, when is enough enough? When do you have more than enough? You don't need it. You need everyone to be fed. You don't need, like when I ran for office and I didn't win, I really wanted to nationalize. And people looked at me, are you crazy?
0: What did you run for?
1: I ran for the U.S. Senate against Rubio.
0: Oh, you did? That was you.
1: Yep, in 2016. And then they wouldn't let me on the debates and I sued everyone to get on. They had 13 lawyers come into the room and I won because I tried to enjoin the debate, and I won it. Then they appealed it, and then I lost. And I'm like, oh, whatever. And I heard the energy say to me, all right, you tried to become Caesar. Now you need to go finish

0: kids home for the summer, using up all your hot water? 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
1: I'm looking like, what? He says, Marty, please correct me if I'm wrong. All the girls out there want to be made or kept. You need to go to school right here at Miami. You're a good-looking boy, and he says you'll get everything you want. And I went there, and then I went to Vanderbilt Law School.
2: Was he right?
1: Yeah. Yes.
2: Let's go to more calls. Let's go to Marcia, first-time caller in Placerville, California. Marcia, go for it.
3: Okay. God said, I am that I am. Christ said, I am the way, the truth, and the life. Christ is the truth. Christ is what you're looking for, Stephen.
2: What do you think?
1: Well, it depends on what you call Christ. I don't believe there's an answer. I believe we're all here to discover what is. And I believe there needs to be a morality. And I do not believe any religion that says war is okay. And there's something wrong with that. I don't believe in just wars. I don't believe, and if you believe in a God without being disrespectful, why doesn't God go kill the bad ones? Why do you have to kill the bad ones? I believe we're all energies and we just don't know the answers. And if we all learned that we're all part of God itself and we all worship God, the energy, then why are we doing this to each other?
2: According to the Bible, God killed off the Nephilim with the flood of Noah.
1: Yeah, right? 13,000 years ago. And it's in my book, Unraveling the Bible. You know, and what happened was we ran into the stream of energies of the winds that flooded us. And what's really interesting, George and listeners, it came up from the south. And 13,000 earth years ago, it came up from the south. And it destroyed everything that the film had here with the Anakis and their space travelers as it spread north. But it also ended the Ice Age in Europe and North America. And in the film, and that's part of our history when we became human beings. That's why we don't have, like in North America, North America, the Indians had a Kulu. They had an Essene background. That's what they had. One. Okay, so South America, they went there for the platinum metals, the gold, the mercury, not the mercury,
2: the gold,
1: the silver, and yeah. And then you're dealing with Australia. They existed in a Kulu Essene community until the British ended up there in the 1700s with Captain Cook when he killed everybody. You know, we did a movie called Rabbit Proof Fence, which is a great movie to see what they did down there. People are mean and people need to be taught enough is enough. We need to learn how to share. And, you know, and I believe that is the purpose of what we're doing, you know, and they created a God to control people, a third party God, instead of telling everybody, you're all part of that energy. Stop it. And all of you need to feed each other, support each other, love each other, and make a society where everyone has a purpose.
2: Let's go to Walter, truck driving in New York. Hey, Walt, go ahead.
4: Hey, George, how you doing?
2: Great.
4: Good. Hey, Steve, how did the Greek mythology also use the Gnostic, you know, for, you know, believing Zeus and all the other mythical gods? And also, you could feel that music through other bands like Ozzy Osbourne and Black Sabbath and other bunch of bands, you know, you can feel the energy from.
1: By the way, I represented Ozzy. I represented Black Sabbath. I'm the guy that put together the Blizzard of Oz with Don Arden.
2: That's
1: and
2: cool.
1: I could give you stories all day, and here's one for you. Look up the Druids. I wrote a book. It's called Ozzy Osbourne. It's all my name, Ozzy Osbourne. And it's, you know, from the altars of the Druids.

0: We're friends with Ozzy's son, Jack, by the way. He's a great kid.
1: That sounds really cool. Jack, I never met. I met his first daughter.
0: Great guy. You know, she, like him a lot.
1: I'm sure I would. I would love to meet him. By the way, I loved his father. His father knew a lot of what I'm telling you. His father and I would have, we would have stories. We would get into history arguments, and I loved that. And what happened was Sharon and Don, they had their falling out, and I just ended up with Don, and Sharon got Ozzy, and that's where it went.
0: Ozzy was a great talent in his day, wasn't he?
1: Ozzy was, he was the head of, I'm telling you, Ozzy saw stuff. He definitely saw stuff. And if you Google me with Ozzy, you'll see it. All of them. Yeah. I did everything I could to help him.
0: Next up, let's go to Cornelius in Louisiana. Welcome to the show. Hey, Corny.
2: Hey, George and Stephen. Well, Stephen, you have a biblical name, and I have a biblical name in the Bible. And I was just telling Tommy, some of the stuff you have is right and some of it's wrong. And I'm going to be the devil's advocate. Sometimes George calls me the Antichrist and stuff. And I was trained as a military police officer. See this war that you're talking about that's unjust? The mullahs and stuff in Iran says, death to America, death to Israel. They call the U.S. the great Satan. They call Israel the little Satan. So I just wonder, you say that this war, there's no just wars. You say that there's just all greed. But you've never mentioned nothing about the devil and what the devil did to Eve to deceive Eve and stuff. And I just wonder, do you believe that there's a devil and heaven and hell? And do you believe that we're in the end times? And I tell George that AI, just like Lauren Weinstein was talking about, they're building these AI data centers to control us all.
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1: Your children are getting advice on mental health from AI. 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There's a little bit of tough love that's absolutely necessary here. 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
1: 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Right at the top of the homepage, it says Insider. 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

0: And welcome back, George Norrie, with our final segment with Steve Machette. Steve, Cornelius in Louisiana wanted to know what you thought about the devil.
1: Well, if we dissect the word, and so it's D-E-V-I-L. D-E is basically in the Latin language, it means of, and E-V-I-L is of evil. But if you could reverse evil, L-I-V-E, you live. And it's basically the, it's the duality of life. Life in physical form is not an angelic form. We're angels. We're a consciousness. We don't understand that when you jump into a body, you don't live forever because the body is a machine. It's your car. It's your mobility here on planet Earth. You could run out of gas. You could have a bad wheel. You could have a bad axle. You could have something going wrong with the DNA that made you. And we don't get it. You know, we also don't understand that we need to take care of everybody here on Earth and not make a caste system immediately. And a caste system creates evil. And then the caste system creates a religion. And the religion tells everybody, this is the way it's going to be. And then next life, you can sit with God and do what? You are from God. And we need to redo it. And we won't have that evil. You know, and these religions, you know, it's just going to the Islam and Hebrew, now called Jewish, they had the same oracle was Gabriel. You know, Gabriel spoke to Moses. Gabriel spoke to Muhammad. These are energies that were playing here on Earth while in the film were creating us and making us evil. You know, and someone called, it may have been you in Louisiana, and you said about Zeus and everything. Those were in the film. That was Marduk. Because the Nephilim could fly all over Earth, and they call themselves different names in every territory. And when you study the territories that they first lived in, remember, when you study them, Europe came second because it came after the Ice Age, because they came here 500,000, 400,000 years ago. And Earth was in an Ice Age. It got hot. And how did it, and it got destroyed by the Ice Age went bye-bye, although it ended up in Antarctica. And this life under Antarctica, and I could ramble and go all over, but what we really need to understand is we are all children of energy called God, consciousness. And consciousness is the ability to think, to pivot, to change, to interpolate, to communicate with each other. And we created these human bodies, be it in the film who did it or other energies that have come in here that we spoke of, or I spoke to you earlier, you know, and it's just studying energy and seeing what you could build. We build the solar systems. This is our Legos, if you want to call it. And we need to understand that we need to rot out evil by teaching everybody who and what we are. And we need to support each other. And if we can't do that, we will never get rid of greed. We'll never get rid of fear. Fear goes bye-bye if you teach people you don't die. Your machine dies. You live. You could reincarnate, you could ascend, you could go be the little prince, and you could go wherever you want to go, and you could also go to rest. That's what I believe.
0: Back to the calls. Bill, truck driving in Oregon, welcome. Hey, Bill, go ahead.
2: Hey, Stephen. Hey, George. You know, I really admire Cornelius. You know, he is very fixed in his beliefs. I am like the exact opposite of Cornelius. I'm not sure of anything. Except for the Big Bang. Just kidding, George. I'm just kidding about that. What I'm wondering though, Stephen, is you have a tremendous amount of eclectic knowledge, okay? And I don't know if you've ever studied the Platonic philosophers and their role in the early Abrahamic religions. All right. Yeah. But Plato they believed that if a religion did not uplift humanity, there was really no reason for it. Okay. That was at the core of their philosophy. And, I was thinking about this guy, Blake Lemoine, that was fired from Google because of his comments about AI. And it was interesting to me, the guy that fired him is a renowned computer scientist. And he said the whole idea of AI having a consciousness is ridiculous. AI can tell you what blue is, but unlike humans, it doesn't know what blue is. And I'm like, well, now, wait a minute. We don't actually know what blue is. We all just agree what blue is. So, having said that, I'm wondering if it's possible. Oh, and like with music, if you change a couple of notes, the whole song is different. But you can also have simultaneous, spontaneous creation. Two artists that never met each other can think of the same thing. It's possible, right? So I'm, and you talked about the scribes, right? And what I'm wondering, is it possible, you think, if the conditions are correct and humanity is really desperate, do you think AI has the potential to replace God?
1: AI was created by humans, and the humans are God. AI can never, ever, ever do what humans could do. AI is, even though they tell you it's artificial, no, it's not. It's a collection of all the information that people put into computers, and it interpolates and produces it. But the same thing in the film discovered. They came to planet Earth, and they had to dig the gold out. You know, and you need to have that consciousness where you could do that. I don't know if computers could replace it. And you were asking me about Plato. What I have is that I now have the School of Sacred Knowledge in the Elysian Fields. Socrates is one of my heroes. Socrates taught people, and he taught Plato, and Plato taught Aristotle, and Aristotle taught Alexander. They went there and they taught people the sacred knowledge of metaphysics. That's what they were teaching you. They were teaching you to question everything. Because, I mean, you and I, we could have a blast arguing with each other, but as long as we respect each other, because I can't see what's behind me, but you can, and you can't see what's behind you. You can't put your arms back more than maybe 210 degrees. And as the teammates, we can help each other and we can make world a better place. I really believe that.
0: Next up, let's go to Sue in North Carolina, east of the Rockies. Hi, Sue.
3: Hi, George. Happy summer.
0: Thank you. It started.
3: Happy summer, yep. And Juneteenth and everything else. We had 180,000 people down here for the Stanley Cup parade.
0: Oh, that's great. Go ahead.
3: Yeah, I love Cornelius, man. He's just too much. From what your guest is saying, too, he might understand what I'm about to say. I think that our planet Earth is so beautiful. I mean, in so many ways, you can't even count how many ways. It's just, you know, the Earth is so beautiful. And I think we should just stay away from the moon, Mars. I think we should just concentrate, you know, on our loving planet and be grateful and loving for it. You know, the Garden of Eden must have been a beautiful place, but of course, many people don't believe in it, but, you know, there is such a thing as love and beauty and all that. And what a waste of money going to the moon. I mean, for instance, okay, we'll go to the moon, but what are we getting out of it? They never come out and say, you know,
1: they want the metals.
3: What's that?
1: They want the metal group. They want the iron. They want the ore. They want the uranium.
0: The helium.
1: They want the metals because you could just transform it and do more things with it.
0: Do you think she's got a point just to stay at home?
1: I believe that's why we're here. I mean, what are you going to do up in the moon? Then the film were up there. You know, then the film were on Mars. We're going to find that out, too. But, you know, I really can't answer it. We each have our own desires. I can't sit still. So if I could, I would go try. I'd be the little prince. I'd be in every universe I could find. I'd be in all the galaxies. I'd be jumping from rock to rock, flying in the air, no gravity. You know, I sail the seas. I used to race boats. I travel. You know, I love traveling. I love meeting people. That's my game. That's my score. So, yeah, right now I'm occupied here on planet Earth.
0: Let's go to Thomas in La Jolla, California. Hey, Tom, go ahead.
4: Hi, George. I thank you, George, and Tom Danheiser for accepting my call. And, Stephen, I look forward to obtaining your books. I hope they're available in audio. And
1: some are.
4: I wanted to ask you, Stephen, it seems that the Gnostics, and in particular Jesus, focused on healing. And many of the miracles that Jesus demonstrated were healing of others. And I was wondering if you would connect the dots on that with Jesus, Gnosticism, and healing.
1: It's all metaphysical.
4: Oh, go ahead.
1: It's all metaphysical. It's energy. It's energy. You know, I do acupuncture. I can't tell people what to do, but I do acupuncture. And using acupuncture...
0: You give it or receive it?
1: No, I don't give it. I receive it. It's a good question. Thank you. You're right. I couldn't do that. I mean, they look at your veins and they reconnect the energy, and it's outrageous what the Chinese taught each other how to do. But, you know, our bodies are like trees. Our head is like the roots when you put it upside down, and the trees communicate with the earth. And you've got the fungi that sit there and communicate with you, and you figure out what to get here or there. Jesus, what I've learned, was one of those that was able to practice that type of medicine. He was able to heal people. I mean, he helped someone see, right? Okay, what did he help them see? Maybe they had a blockage in their eye, and he knew how to acupuncturally fix it. It's that simple. You know, we get clogged. You know, he raised the dead. Well, did he raise the dead? Lazarus. Okay. Well, maybe they didn't realize that Lazarus was still there, and he gave Lazarus his last energy. They actually told my wife that I would never live. Well, they were wrong. You know, I have energy, you know, and Jesus helps get the energy out of people. I get energy out of people. I upset people and I make them happy. I don't know. You know, it's energy that makes us run. That's our gas. And the energy comes from the sun. And in the Christian world, if you look at it metaphysically, you are the son of the sun or the daughter of the sun. And all the energy of the sun comes from beyond the sun, and it's consciousness. And it burns and it spits out. And if you ever look at the sun, you'll see it form a pyramid, and that's how things come down the earth, like a pyramid. They come as a laser, and then they spread out. And I love learning all this stuff. I love sharing all this stuff. And I don't know, I believe what I believe in is a happier ending.
0: What's your next project, Stephen?
1: Right now I'm just finishing up my record label. I've got a lot of records coming out. I've got an Italian record. I've got a lot coming out, maybe a book. You know, another book, but I don't know what to write. Right now I'm just doing it, you know. I've just have so much to share with people, and I'm doing it through music. And my goal is to make sure that cultures stay alive, which is why I have SSK. And, you know, I want culture to stay alive. I want to go around the world producing music, producing plays, encouraging people to create. I have a couple of new English rock bands coming out. I've got a woman named P-I-P-P-A, who will knock people out. I have a band called Mansions coming out. And, you know, we've got Kiko and the Gypsy Land coming, and we've got the Buena Vista Orchestra. I've got a lot coming out. And, you know, and I'm here, I'm ready. I'm hoping that America rebalances itself, because we need to reset, and we need to help each other. You know, we need to be a winning team. And if we're a team, we could all win. And we have to understand it's okay to argue with each other. It's okay to not always agree with each other. But it's like any sport. After the game, you got to hug each other. Because if you don't have competition, you can never become better. That's the game of competition. You compete to become better. But you do not compete in feeding people. You do not compete in housing people. There's something wrong with that. And I truly, truly believe that. There's things that are made for sport, and there's things that are made for community help. And that's really what I believe.
0: All right, my friend. Stay healthy and keep in touch, all right?
1: And by the way, say hi to Jonathan when he comes on.
0: You got that right. That'll be tomorrow night. We'll be back in a moment with Christy Crabtree as we talk about surviving trauma right here on Coast to Coast AM.
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0: When Sue and I originally moved in, it's in the military, there were a lot of cornfields everywhere around here. And our daughter was 2 at that time. A lot of good memories with her growing up in the house, then going to Ball State, being a cheerleader there.
1: We have lived here for 35 years. We're recently retired, and our future is our family that lives in Rhode Island. We have 3 of the cutest grandchildren there, and we just want to be part of their world. We can't do that when we're 14 hours away. We knew what we wanted. We were on our timeline. We wanted an experience that wasn't going to be intrusive, and I wanted something that was fast.
0: We set the timing.
1: We set the schedule.
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5: Talks continue. I'm Ted Lindner, Fox News. President Trump says the U.S. has total control of the Strait of Hormuz as talks between the U.S. and Iran wrapped up in Switzerland. Fox's Lucas Tomlinson with more.
6: President Trump says Americans will benefit from a relaxation of sanctions if Iran complies with the Memorandum of Understanding.
7: Money that's being unfrozen is going to be used to buy food, and the food's going to be bought exclusively through the United States from our farmers.
6: Vice President J.D. Vance expressing optimism after negotiating with an Iranian delegation for 18 hours in Switzerland.
8: The Iranians have agreed to invite IAEA inspectors back into their country. That is a major milestone for the American people.
6: Iranian state media controlled by its Islamic Revolutionary Guard is disputing Vance's assertion, calling it false.
5: And some critics are skeptical Iran's nuclear capabilities have actually been stripped away, but the White House remains optimistic. The race is on to replace British Prime Minister Keir Starmer, who announced his resignation over the weekend. Fox's Jonathan Savage has more from London.
9: Keir Starmer will remain in No. 10 Downing Street until his Labour Party chooses a new leader. Nominations open on July 9th and close 1 week after that. If there's more than one name in the ring, Labour members will vote over the summer. If there's only one candidate, that man or woman will automatically get the job. The favourite is Andy Burnham, sworn into Parliament just hours after Starmer's resignation speech, having won a special election last Thursday. This was his plan all along, leaving his job as mayor of Manchester in order to force his way into Downing Street. In London, Jonathan Savage, Fox News.
5: And more than 11,000 bottles of 25 milligram chlorothalidone tablets are being voluntarily recalled because testing found they failed to dissolve at the proper dosage level. They were manufactured in India. 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
12: A trend he's pretty fed up with. I'm John Herrick. Here's what's trending this hour. You might have seen the social media post made by IndyCar driver Graham Rahal, where he called Indianapolis a complete dump because he's tired of all the crime. Well, this is what he said Monday on Query & Company on 93.5 and 107.5 The Fan.
13: Since I posted that, there was 4 shootings in the downtown area, both southwest, central at the monument, east by 465, and headed on north. Recently, as of Saturday night.
12: He says the crime has just gotten worse over the last several years, and he does not believe that city leaders and politicians are doing enough to acknowledge it. A possible domestic disagreement, gunfire, and an investigation on Indy's north side, Jake McDaniel reports.
14: A neighbor told Fox 59 what he heard on Shawnee Road near Michigan Road Sunday morning.
15: I heard about 15 semi-automatic gunshots. It almost sounded like an AK to me.
14: A man shot and killed Roderick Green II as he tried to step out of his car, police say. They pulled Antonio McClendon Jr. over and arrested him soon after. Police believe the two men fought at a water park just the day before the shooting. Jake McDaniel, 93 WIBC Mobile News.
12: And Indiana University's Memorial Stadium is now ranked as one of the top 25 toughest places to play in the upcoming college football game called EA Sports College Football 27. 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The Hoosiers have not lost a home game since Kurt Cignetti became the head coach in 2024. They also won the national championship in January. On the level, on the go, and on WIBC.com. Now the forecast from the American Standard Cooling Weather Center.
16: We will brighten things up for your Tuesday. Sunshine, warmer, high of 78. Rain chances do return again by Wednesday night. High temperatures hover close to 80 degrees all week long. From the Fox 59 Weather Center, I'm Chief Meteorologist Brian Wilkes for 93 WIBC.
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0: And welcome back to Coast. George Norrie with you, Christy Crabtree with us, a licensed professional counselor, trauma therapist, author, one of her books, Sacred Revolution, an experiencer whose work bridges healing, spirituality, extraterrestrial contact, and human potential. Over the past two decades, she has guided thousands of individuals through deep healing journeys. And here she is on Coast to Coast, first time. Hi, Christy.
1: Hey, George. How are you?
0: Looking forward to this.
1: Me too. Thanks for having me.
0: And you did a great job on our debut television show, Strange Universe. When we get the date, I'll let the world know, but you did a super job.
1: Oh, thank you.
0: Did you have fun?
1: Oh, it was a blast.
0: Tell us about Christy Crabtree. What happened to you?
1: Oh, George, where do I start? Well, I was born with a hole in my heart, a left ventricular septal defect that was considered severe. And so my mom had to leave the workforce to take care of me. I was a very sick child. And I was scheduled to have an open heart surgery by the time I was 4 years old. And I had an experience of having a spontaneous healing, or what somebody might call a radical remission, before that scheduled surgery when I was 4 years old. And it wasn't until just a few years ago that I had an experience with these light beings who showed me that they intervened in that radical remission for me.
0: Do you remember any of this when you were four?
1: Not at all. Not at all. I really think maybe I would have been afraid, or maybe they kind of blocked that memory for me. But no, this was not in my awareness at all until just a few years ago.
0: Now, just a few years ago, how did it come up again? How did it pop up?
1: You know, what happened was I was stargazing in Sedona. And Sedona, Arizona, if you haven't been there, you know, it's known for its vortexes and kind of sacred land and geography.
0: Ley lines and everything else.
1: That's it. Yeah, exactly. I mean, and it really is a magical destination. It's a dark city. So at nighttime, they have no light pollution and you can see so many stars. And I was stargazing and it was as if a portal opened up in the sky. And it, you know, it looked like a bright light that appeared and then disintegrated and rematerialized. And I didn't know at the time I was seeing a craft, but that light came with a transmission, and the transmission showed me a memory, and I saw myself at 3 years old in what appeared to be a craft. My husband was there with me and he was having a shared experience. And so he saw himself there too. And he looked at me, he goes, "Oh my gosh, this is what I'm seeing." I said, "I'm seeing it too. How old are you?" And he goes, "Well, I'm 8 years old." I go, "Oh, that's weird. 'Cause I'm three maybe." And he goes, "Oh my gosh, but we're 4 years apart in age." And what they showed us on that craft in this shared experience of consciousness was, you know, I had grown up with a lot of trauma, physical trauma and psychological trauma by the time I was 3 years old. And what they showed me is that my body was looking for an out. If it didn't want to live anymore, it didn't have to. But these light beings took me on this craft and they healed my heart. Not only that, they introduced me to my husband and they said, "Hey, if you choose to live, you'll get to meet him later in life. You'll recognize him right away." And they said, "We'll heal you, but you have to make a contract with God that you'll heal people." And I chose to make that covenant when I was 3 years old that I would heal people. And so they healed my heart and they gave me the desire, the drive to continue to heal people. And that's how I've dedicated my life's work.
0: Was that the deal, that you would help other people and therefore that's why they saved you?
1: That was the deal. And I wasn't aware of that until just a few years ago, but it was very clear to me in that shared experience.
0: Now, obviously, as a four-year-old, you don't cut the deal. You must have done that later on, right?
1: Well, it was my soul. So even though my human was only 4 years old, my soul, which is infinite, you know, goes on to infinity, just like everybody else's, made that deal. Absolutely.
0: So your soul did the right thing.
1: Yeah. Well, you know, it's like this blessing and this desire, like you wouldn't believe, George. And I think you understand it, George, because you probably have a mission-based contract here on Earth too. You know, that just deep desire, to help others, to show up. And, that's what that feels like for me.
0: Was this the worst that happened to you when you were a child, or did things get even worse later on?
1: You know, things did get worse. So, I found out around the same time when I found out about my healing that I had repressed memories that I wasn't aware of. I didn't know that I had been sexually abused as a child. Those memories were repressed. And I found that out as well later on.
0: Oh my God. How old were you then?
1: I was under the age of 3. I was really, really young.
0: Somebody abused you sexually as a 3-year-old?
1: Mm-hmm. Yeah. Yeah, but I didn't know. I didn't know until I was older. It had always felt like something was off, something was wrong, and I couldn't quite figure it out. And, you know, as a psychotherapist, I do my own work and I try to figure those things out. I had no idea that that was part of my story, but, you know, your body has this cellular memory that's stored outside of your brain. And when I tried psychedelic assisted therapy for the first time, I remembered.
0: Did this person ever get arrested for this?
1: No. No, it had been so long ago. And honestly, at the time, I wasn't seeking justice. I was seeking liberation. And I did find that.
0: Was it a family member?
1: It was, yeah.
0: Oh, God. I shudder to even ask.
1: Yeah.
0: Is that person dead?
1: No. No.
0: Do they try to communicate with you?
1: You know, part of the liberation of my soul that I experienced was no longer having a relationship with that individual. So that, you know, that's what was liberating, because I had always felt a certain way about this person, but it was never confirmed. And it was confirmed through that experience. And so I did get the validation that I needed. And, you know, to this day, I feel that this experience of psychedelic assisted therapy and these light beings truly liberated me. And so I do have such a passion for helping other people walk in the dark when they can't see and help them find the light.
0: How long did this trauma last with you, Christy?
1: You know, it's something I carried as a memory, a somatic memory in my body from the time it happened when I was little up until, my gosh, maybe just 5 years ago. So up until my late 30s.
0: How did you rid yourself of it? Through the ETs?
1: Yeah, that's exactly it. So, you know, I became aware of the trauma in a psychedelic journey, and that experience of finding out, you know, it broke me because I didn't want to believe that that was my story. And in that brokenness, began the journey to find my wholeness. So it took me on this spiritual initiation, this path of being completely broken to these light beings coming in and walking me through this labyrinth, through this maze of navigating my trauma into healing, but not only into healing, into this agreement where these spiritual gifts started to come online for me as well.
0: Now, did your husband, who was a little baby boy at the time when you met him, mm-hmm. did he go through a similar trauma?
1: You know, he didn't. Luckily he didn't. And I'm grateful that he didn't, because he was like this grounded, stable force in my life that I think gave me the safety to explore these memories and to explore, you know, I mean, I'll be honest, George, for a minute, I thought maybe I was losing my mind. To find out in the same year that, you know, you were healed by ETs and that you had this incest wound, I thought maybe I was going crazy. But as I kept exploring, but so many of these gifts, so many of these memories were then validated.
0: Why wasn't this person put in jail, Christy?
1: You know, it's too hard to prove that something like this happened decades later. And, you know, I completely just trust that that person has to bear the weight of what happened, and that's on their soul to deal with. And I'm grateful that my soul is now liberated.
0: I feel sorry for you, but I'm glad you've pulled yourself back out of it.
1: Well, thank you. You know, I do believe that on a soul level, as weird as this sounds, I believe that we choose our life path and some of the lessons and some of the experiences. And while I wouldn't wish that experience on anybody, I know it gave me the gift of being able to see people in their darkest times, and they can bring it to me. And I'm not afraid to walk in the dark with people because I faced my own darkness. And so women, men, you know, who have been hurt can come to me, and there's nothing they can say that I'm afraid of.
0: What is your definition, Christy, of trauma?
1: Trauma is something that leaves an imprint or a fracture on your spirit. And healing trauma is reclaiming that part of you and bringing it home.
0: And are there trauma specialists like yourself readily available to help people?
1: Yeah, you know, there are. I'm a licensed counselor, and there's a lot of licensed trauma specialists. I think what I do in the trauma work that's unique is I have the license and the credentials to work with people through trauma, but I also am able to help people through the mystical experiences, the shamanic healing that really bridges two worlds, you know, ancestral healing, soul retrieval.

0: kids home for the summer, using up all your hot water? 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
1: I like that this happened to you. The contact.
2: The contact. You know what? So it was through psychedelic medicine. You know, ketamine became legal for psychotherapeutic use in Arizona. And so I was able to do some ketamine treatments, which help us kind of expand beyond our default mode network in the brain. And the default mode network is the part of our brain that regulates our thoughts. And so we tend to think the same thoughts every day, and we have repetitive thoughts. And sometimes when we do these psychedelic medicines, it closes our default mode network down so we can expand beyond it. And so we can tap into really broad aspects of our consciousness. And it was those medicines and experiences that awakened me and helped me have contact with my star family.
1: Now, ketamine is what killed the actor Matthew Perry, isn't it?
2: You know what? Yeah, it is. And, you know, consciousness really drives intention when it comes to these psychedelics. And when they're used in a professional setting safely, they're actually really safe. They're used on in hospital settings on the oldest patients and the youngest, most fragile infants. But unfortunately, they can become drugs of abuse. So, I mean, they're always encouraged to use under professional supervision.
1: Are they addictive?
2: They can be. You know, it's funny because they really can be contraindicated for people with addictive disorders, but in some circumstances, they can actually help the root cause of why people became addicted in the first place. So again, that supervision is really important.
1: What type of doctor would prescribe it? What are they called?
2: That would usually be a psychiatrist, and a psychiatrist can prescribe it, and then a licensed counselor can facilitate the journey of ketamine for people, which is really beautiful.
1: Is it like ayahuasca?
2: You know, they're two different medicines. So I do take people sometimes to Mexico too to facilitate ayahuasca. I'll be honest, I prefer the plants that come from nature, but it's hard to find legal routes of administration in the state. So there are some ayahuasca churches here in Arizona and California where you can legally use these medicines. And the ones that come from Mother Nature, like psilocybin mushrooms and ayahuasca, are much less addictive. They're not fun. You know, you don't experience a good time. You experience communion with your soul. I look at them as a sacred sacrament that you use to commune with your soul and with God.
1: You were thinking of moving to Mexico, weren't you?
2: I did. Yeah, I eventually would like to end up there at least part time. I was called to some land in Mexico, where I met, you know, some teachers, maestros, some curanderos who have wisdom lineages in holding this medicine, who have been teachers to me. And so I like to bring groups down to work with people who hold the wisdom. You know, George, I really feel it's not the medicine that does the healing. It's the consciousness. And when the consciousness is facilitated by these elders who carry the wisdom, that's where consciousness really comes alive and the spiritual forces start to work through the body, nourishing the body and helping us to really heal at our fullest capacity.
1: Christy, about what percent of people are walking around with trauma? What do you think?
2: Oh my gosh. You know, unfortunately, it's most people. And again, you know, trauma is less about what happened to you and how you perceive it, but there's a generational healing that's occurring right now. And so many of our parents were never able to process their emotions. And so unfortunately, a lot of them passed down their trauma onto their children. And I think this generation is doing a really great job of going inward to examine themselves and heal their trauma so that they don't continue to pass it on.
1: What has been one of the most frightening experiences for you? Not necessarily the abuse, but after.
2: Yeah. You know what? So you actually know one of my really good friends.

0: friends. She's psychic medium, Michelle Claire.
1: Yeah.
0: Yeah. Okay. So her and I went to a conference in Sedona, and this was right after my memories had come up. And when I was a little girl, I always felt like my house was haunted. And I felt like my, and now I realize that because, you know, my dad had an addiction and was using drugs. And so these ghosts would attach themselves to him, and I was able to perceive them as a young child. And when Michelle and I went to Sedona, we had this experience where I felt those spirits around us again, and I really couldn't figure out why. And so it was real creepy, and I went to sleep that night. George, I woke up, but I wasn't actually awake. My consciousness was awake. My body was asleep. There was no substance involved. And when I woke up, I could hear footsteps in this Airbnb where we were staying. And I thought, oh my gosh, somebody's breaking in.
1: Somebody's
0: and I,
1: here, yeah.
0: Oh, it was terrifying. And I thought I was awake, but my body was asleep. All of a sudden, the door busts open. A man walks into my room, grabs me by the chest, and I thought he killed me. George, I woke up from that sleep. I wasn't sure if I was dead or alive, awake or asleep. I'd never been so confused. Well, the next morning, I woke up and Michelle was there, and I asked her if she had experienced anything strange, and she hadn't. Well, that night when we came home from the conference, we could feel a presence in the house and we were awake. Well, the footsteps got louder. We could hear men's voices going up and down the hallway.
1: Same entity, wasn't it?
0: It was the same entity.
1: Stay with us. Hold on for a second, Christy. We're going to take a short break. We'll be back with more to talk about surviving trauma right here on Coast to Coast AM.
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0: There were tense talks between the U.S. and Iran with mediators in Switzerland. Trump says work will begin immediately fixing the reflecting pool.
1: On top of it,
0: he claims it was seriously vandalized.
1: All day.
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1: We'll take your calls next hour with Christy Crabtree as we talk about surviving trauma, share a story, ask a question. 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

0: And welcome back, George Norrie, along with Christy Crabtree. Her website is linked up at coasttocoastam.com. Christy, you've become somewhat of an expert in consciousness. Tell me about its role.
1: So consciousness is like the substrate of reality. And so what I've come to find is that the third dimensional reality organizes itself around consciousness, not the other way around.
0: What is consciousness?
1: You know, consciousness, I believe it's God. It is the substrate of all reality. It's what makes up everything on our planet. So, you know, it's our awareness, and what we put our awareness on, we get more of.
0: Explain that a little bit more.
1: So, you know, there's different dimensions of reality, and we're here in the third dimension reality, but not all of our soul lives in the third dimension. We have parts of our soul that live in higher dimensions of reality, almost like a Russian nested doll, where parts of our soul are in the 12th dimension and have unity with all that is, or God, and aspects of ourself are in, you know, the other higher dimensions of reality. And so as we heal trauma, which is part of consciousness, we bring more of our soul into our bodies. We hold more light. And so consciousness is that light. It's that aspect of us.
0: Before the break, you were talking about hearing those footsteps again.
1: Yeah.
0: What happened?
1: I was hoping you were going to ask that. So, oh my gosh, George. So we're hearing footsteps, and, you know, Michelle looks at me. She's like, we can't stay here tonight. I'm like, yeah, I know. We've got to go. This is wild. I told her, I seriously don't know if that dream was a premonition, but if we stay here, I don't know that we're going to make it out alive. And so we're in her room packing up, and there's a window in her room while she's packing her stuff that you could see out to the front door. And in this Airbnb, there was a little padlock where you had to punch in a 5-digit code to get in. And all of a sudden, while she's packing up, I can hear somebody pushing those buttons on the padlock. I hear beep, beep. And I'm like, what is going on? And I pull the curtain. Nobody is there. There is a spirit pushing the buttons, physically pushing the buttons. I lose my mind. I'm like, Michelle, they're about to come in. And she looks at me. She says, Christy, call 911. So I call 911. I don't know what to say to the 911 operator. There's a ghost trying to break into our Airbnb. Huh. I just said, operator, I think somebody's trying to break in. Can you please send an officer? So they dispatched an officer to this Airbnb. Okay, this is where it gets weird. The officer walks in. He looks at me and he goes, I can't believe you called me again. I said, officer, I didn't call you. And he says, you called me last night for the same reason. You guys were afraid somebody was breaking in. I said, officer, I did not call you. But the night before was when I had that strange dream. So I look at my phone. I open it up. I show the officer my phone. And I go, look, I can see the emergency call from 10 minutes ago, but there was nothing from last night. And he goes, listen, I don't know what you're trying to pull here, but he goes, you guys need to knock it off. Wow. And he said, you called me last night and there were javelinas at the door and I chased them away. And I looked at Michelle.
0: What are javelinas?
1: So we live in Arizona, and in Sedona, there's these, they're kind of like a mix between a boar and a pig. They're these kind of like furry pigs that are wild here. They're called javelina in Arizona. And, Michelle looked at me and she goes, listen, officer, we didn't call you last night. And we came to realize later that, you know, the night before I prayed, I got on my knees and I prayed to Jesus to protect me because I was scared out of my mind. And later we realized, what did Jesus do? He would turn the demons into pigs, into swine. And so this officer came, said he was there last night. He wasn't. So there was two timelines of reality that were going on.
0: But he was not lying to you, though, was he?
1: He wasn't there. That's the thing. This officer swore he was at our house the night before when I had had that dream, but he wasn't. It was just a dream. Or was it?
0: Or was it?
1: Or was it? I'll never know. I don't think to this day. So I believe that there were two timelines happening, they merged in that moment, in that vortex in Sedona, and an officer swore he was there the night before. But George, there was no trace of that on my phone. I know I didn't call the night before. I called that night.
0: Are you saying the officer might be wrong?
1: I think the officer came to confirm that other timeline of reality for us.
0: Maybe
1: he was sent.
0: Maybe you called him in a different dimension.
1: Yes, maybe. Because there was no record of it on my phone, that's for sure. And he thought we were out of our mind calling him two nights in a row when I know for a fact my physical body and my physical experience did not call him the night before.
0: But I don't think he'd make it up if it didn't happen.
1: I agree. But it didn't happen in my reality. So that was terrifying. And what I realized is, even though that experience was so terrifying, it brought me into this personal relationship with Jesus, because that's when I started calling on him, was at the height of my fear. And that's when he started coming in and I start to feel this relationship develop. And it was a really beautiful thing. And he really helped me alchemize some of that fear and, you know, protect me from those experiences moving forward.
0: You have experienced other timelines, haven't you?
1: Yeah, I mean, nothing as physical as that. But, you know, I do help people experience other timelines of reality. I mean, you know, we can call in on a soul level other timelines, you know, because time isn't real. The way we perceive it now is an illusion. Everything's actually happening in one now moment all at once. And so you can call in other aspects of time and experience them now.
0: How do you cure somebody of trauma?
1: Well, there's a lot of ways to do it. And, you know, to be honest, you have to meet people where they're at. And for everybody, that looks a little different. So as a therapist, I use one set of tools. In psychedelic medicine facilitation, I use a very different set of tools, or marry those sets of tools. But I like to use internal family systems therapy. Are you familiar with that?
0: I am not.
1: You know, it looks at the human as having multiplicity of mind or parts. So from an IFS framework, every single behavior has a positive intention, even if it appears negative. It's all there to protect you. So even somebody having something as negative as a suicidal thought, that suicidal part of that person just wants them to be out of pain. So even though the behavior is destructive, at the end of the day, all parts want connection and healing. And so we reduce shame around the trauma by helping people see that the suicidal part is not all of you, that the wound is not all of you, that you are so much more.
0: There are three different types of trauma, I believe. One is called acute trauma, then chronic trauma, and then complex trauma. And I believe when you were a little kid, you went through chronic trauma because it kept happening on and on and on.
1: Yeah, I agree. Mm-hmm.
0: How do you cure somebody?
1: You know what? So that kind of trauma, when it goes on, is relational. Because it happens with the primary attachment figure, like a parent or another attachment figure. And so, you know, you have to realize that you are the medicine you've been waiting for. And so we tend to externalize our needs and our desires and our wants, because that's how we get our needs met as children. But as adults, we realize that we can reparent that inner child, that we can come into loving relationship with ourselves. And that's how we heal trauma.
0: Now, bring in your star family. How does that affect this?
1: So my star family helps me hold two truths that seem like opposites. And that's what spiritual maturity is, right? So when I met my star family, they showed me, you are not just a human. You have a mission-based contract. You have had so many different avatars and lifetimes, and you're also just a little human having a very temporary experience. These two things are true. And so they've activated healing abilities in me. I can, when they come into a session and work with me, with a client, they will help me sync my nervous system with the clients. It's almost like we become quantum entangled. And once we're quantum entangled, I can feel another person's pain in my body, physical or emotional, as if it's my own. And once I can feel it in my body, I can name it and I can help the other person release it through their body by doing it through my own as a proxy.
0: Now, where does your spirituality come in when you deal with this?
1: You know, I can't separate it from any of it. So it has shown me profound love, humility, the ability to help others in the way that, you know, I mean, it sometimes looks kind of miraculous. I mean, I've seen things that are really hard to imagine sometimes. And so I see everybody through the lens of God's eyes. It's the way my star family has me see somebody. If I'm going to heal somebody, I have to drop down into my heart, open my heart, and see them the way that God would see them. And that's how the healing starts to happen.
0: The deal you cut with the star family to help other people, have you fulfilled it in your opinion?
1: I think I will spend the rest of my life fulfilling it. I don't know that that will ever end until I leave this physical body.
0: What do these star people look like? I'm curious.
1: There's different races of them that I've experienced. So some of them, they are from Sirius, and some of them have, you know, elongated skulls. They look very humanoid, but they have elongated skulls. I've met with Arcturians who are shorter. Some are taller, but they tend to have bluish purplish skin, with real large, you know, black eyes. I've seen some with like the head of a cardinal bird and the body of a man. Those have actually materialized in front of me. You know, it's endless. Like, God's creation is endless. And I think there's about as many species of extraterrestrials as there are fish in the ocean.
0: If you had it to do all over again, would you change anything?
1: Not a thing. Not a thing. As hard and as difficult as it's been equally rewarding. So I wouldn't change it.
0: What did doctor say about the hole that was in your heart?
1: They said it was a miracle. And my cardiologist said to my mom that, you know, she wanted to submit it to a medical journal. I don't know if she ever did or not, but my mom likes to tell that story.
0: Is mom still with you?
1: She is, yeah.
0: That's good.
1: Yeah, she's wonderful.
0: Did she know the trauma you went through as a kid?
1: No, she didn't. She wasn't aware.
0: Is she now?
1: She is, and she's incredibly supportive. So, yeah, she's one of my best friends. I'm very grateful for that.
0: Looking back, did she say, you're right?
1: Yeah, you know, some of the dots definitely start to connect in hindsight. Yeah.
0: A lot of people are scared. They have fear. Doesn't that affect them?
1: Yeah, it does. You know, one thing that I found about the star family and the difference I experienced between the star family and that scary experience I had in Sedona is when beings are malevolent and they're here to help, if they can sense your fear. And so if they feel your fear, they will respect you. And if you ask them to leave, they will. But if something has bad intention for you and you ask it to leave, it will violate your free will. So, you know, if you're wanting to meet your star family and work with them, it's best to try to meditate, clear the fear in your system before you call them in. And if you have fear, they will respect and honor that boundary.
0: You sure?
1: Yeah, that's been my experience of them. I know other contactees or experiencers sometimes have other experiences of them, but in my experience, each time they've been very respectful and have asked permission before they've come in or given me transmissions.
0: What do they want from you?
1: That's a great question. They want my service. They have shown me actually that the miracles that Christ was able to perform, the cities that gurus have in the yogic tradition, are all ascended states of consciousness. And so they want me to ascend and help the collective ascend in their consciousness, because these gifts develop as a byproduct of consciousness. And so they tell me that when our whole collective heals and expands our consciousness, that we'll live in more love. It'll help usher in this age of Aquarius that we're coming into and really create a new earth.
0: Christy, when we come back, let's talk a little bit about Christ consciousness, what it means and how important that is. And then we'll take phone calls with you on Coast to Coast AM.
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9: Talks continue. I'm Ted Lindner, Fox News. President Trump says the U.S. has total control of the Strait of Hormuz as talks between the U.S. and Iran wrapped up in Switzerland. Fox's Lucas Tomlinson with more.
10: President Trump says Americans will benefit from a relaxation of sanctions if Iran complies with the Memorandum of Understanding.
11: Money that's being unfrozen is going to be used to buy food, and the food's going to be bought exclusively through the United States from our farmers.
10: Vice President J.D. Vance expressing optimism after negotiating with an Iranian delegation for 18 hours in Switzerland.
12: The Iranians have agreed to invite IAEA inspectors back into their country. That is a major milestone for the American people.
10: Iranian state media controlled by its Islamic Revolutionary Guard is disputing Vance's assertion, calling it false.
9: And some critics are skeptical Iran's nuclear capabilities have actually been stripped away, but the White House remains optimistic. The race is on to replace British Prime Minister Keir Starmer, who announced his resignation over the weekend. Fox's Jonathan Savage has more from London.
13: Keir Starmer will remain in No. 10 Downing Street until his Labour Party chooses a new leader. Nominations open on July 9th and close 1 week after that. If there's more than one name in the ring, Labour members will vote over the summer. If there's only one candidate, that man or woman will automatically get the job. The favourite is Andy Burnham, sworn into Parliament just hours after Starmer's resignation speech, having won a special election last Thursday. This was his plan all along, leaving his job as mayor of Manchester in order to force his way into Downing Street. In London, Jonathan Savage, Fox News.
9: And more than 11,000 bottles of 25 milligram chlorothalidone tablets are being voluntarily recalled because testing found they failed to dissolve at the proper dosage level. They were manufactured in India. 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
16: A Buc-ee's might be soon coming to Greenwood. I'm John Herrick. Here's what's trending this hour. Greenwood Mayor Mark Myers says Buc-ee's does a lot of good things.
17: Quite honestly, it's the way they treat their employees, and they're going to, you know, be hiring a lot of local Greenwood residents. Their salaries are phenomenal.
16: He believes they'll create more than 100 jobs that will be filled by people in the area. A proposal for the Buc-ee's has to be reviewed by the Greenwood Plan Commission, which doesn't meet again until next month. Buc-ee's is an American chain of general stores, filling stations, and electric vehicle chargers. A Lawrence police officer arrested in Greenfield over the weekend. Greenfield police say on Saturday night an officer stopped a truck being driven by Stuart Bishop because they had suspicions that Bishop might be impaired. Ultimately, they deemed he was impaired. He was off duty at the time of his arrest and was in his personal vehicle. The Trump administration says Northwest Indiana is a key asset for growing America's shipping industry. Johnette Cruz explains.
18: Transportation Secretary Sean Duffy toured Burns Harbor, praising the site's strategic role as a Midwest logistics hub. Indiana's northern Lake Michigan border currently ranks as the number one Great Lakes maritime economy, while its southern Ohio River border holds the title of the number one U.S. inland port. Collectively, the ports of Indiana generates $8.7 billion in annual economic impact and directly supports 49,000 jobs across the state. Johnette Cruz, 93 WIBC Mobile News.
16: 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Now the forecast from the American Standard Cooling Weather Center.
19: We will brighten things up for your Tuesday. Sunshine, warmer, high of 78. Rain chances do return again by Wednesday night. High temperatures hover close to 80 degrees all week long. From the Fox 59 Weather Center, I'm Chief Meteorologist Brian Wilkes for 93 WIBC.
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0: And welcome back, George Norrie, along with Christy Crabtree. Christy, what did you think of our definition of Christ consciousness?
1: That was beautiful. You nailed it.
0: How do you apply that in your day-to-day life?
1: You know, Christ consciousness is an experience. And I think that's what Jesus wanted us to know. He said, the kingdom of heaven is within. And so it's when we go within and explore our consciousness that we have these experiences. I mean, reading about it's one thing. You can open up a Bible. You can read about who Jesus was. But that's not the experience of Jesus. And so, you know, he united his masculine and his feminine energy, and he recognized that he's both human and divine. And I believe he wants us to do the same. You know, he said, be like me, walk this path. And so that's really what Christ consciousness is coming to that experiential realization within the self.
0: Do your star child ETs and family come at any whim?
1: It takes intention. You know, it takes quieting the mind. It takes kind of being in that place of stillness. And I use the CE5 contact techniques now, and that actually works reliably well. Have you worked with the Dr. Stephen Greer?
0: Yes.
1: CE5 protocols? Okay, yeah. So I did a cruise one time with Dr. Greer, and this was after I started having experiences, because I thought, maybe I'm going crazy. Maybe this is real. So I went on a cruise with Dr. Greer and learned CE5, and I've been able to do that very reliably since then.
0: Here's a guy who devoted his medical career to investigating UFOs.
1: Yeah, and he's had one heck of a ride doing it. You know, there's been a lot of backlash that he's received, but you know, when I was on that cruise, I can tell you from the bottom of my heart, those experiences were real. I mean, I had ETs actually materialize in my cruise cabin. He told us, you know, if you feel comfortable, invite them into your cruise cabin. So I thought, okay, I'll give it a whirl. And I kid you not, they showed up. We watched stars materialize and dematerialize, crafts flying overhead. And Dr. Greer's meticulous. He will actually make sure that, you know, it's not a satellite. He'll make sure it's not a plane. He has software to detect those things, so we know what we're looking at.
0: Do other members of your family have the same kind of experiences, or are you all by yourself?
1: You know, I'm going to say that these experiences are contagious. You know, they say that you're just like the five people you hang out with the most, because, you know, their sadness or their anger or their joy is contagious. Well, so is a state of consciousness. And so after this started happening to me, my family didn't believe it at first, but it wasn't long after that they started having similar experiences. Even my children, who are teenagers, but they'll be out walking the dogs or at the park with friends. And if they look up at the stars, they tend to get videos of crafts.
0: Do your neighbors know what you do?
1: Nope. My neighbors think that I am a psychotherapist, which is true. But no, not everybody knows the whole story.
0: Unless they hear you tonight, right?
1: Yeah, the cat's out of the bag now.
0: All right, you ready for calls?
1: Sure.
0: Let's start with David in Arizona, west of the Rockies to start. Hey, Davey.
2: Yes, good morning, everyone.
0: Morning.
2: May God bless all of you. As a youth, I was extremely interested in how reality is comprised. I really love physics. You know, they told us that the universe is made up of electrons, neutrons, protons, of all kinds of particles. It took me many years to realize that there's another actual substance that is even more real and more substantive than electrons, neutrons, and protons. And I give it the name love. There is an actual substance in reality. It's called love, and it's also called God. God is consciousness. But God is also far more than just consciousness. when I speak, my voice goes out, and for a fraction of a second, it probably bounces off of a wall, and that's the end of it. When God speaks, things happen instantly. His word is creative, creates. So the understanding of what makes for a good life, for satisfaction, fulfillment, joy, and everything that people are looking for was summed up by Jesus. He said that the two important aspects of doing the right thing is to love God and to love others. Love is the only power in reality that I trust.
0: Well, let's get your reaction to that, Christy. I would agree. What do you think?
1: Yeah, no, thanks for calling in. I do agree with that. And I love that you bring the science into that too, because that is an interesting thing. You know, we are electric and we are magnetic beings, and love is, you know, this force field generated in the heart. And I feel like that's where God reaches us. And, you know, that's where we unite in Christ consciousness, is in the heart, when we unite the upper and the lower energy centers of the body, it all coalesces into a vortex in the heart of love, and we can align our will with God's will. And so I completely agree. I think it's when we align our will with God's will, love ourselves, love our neighbors, that's when we find joy and fulfillment.
0: Are you still learning new things, Christy?
1: All the time. I hope I never stop.
0: What has been the most profound thing that you have come across?
1: You know, I think it's just the interconnectedness of all things, that hermetic principle, as within, so without, as above, so below, that there's a universe inside of each and every one of us, and there's a universe outside of each and every one of us, and that God is infinitely creative, and every living thing inside and outside of this universe is all connected to that one love.
0: Next up, let's go to Ruth in Maryland. Take it away. Hi, Ruth.
3: Oh, hi, George and Christy. Thank you so much for taking my call. And Christy, I was just curious about the star children that you're talking about. Do any of them, have you ever seen any that are blue in color, or any that live in the water? I had a dream like about 2 years ago. It was kind of a lucid dream that this woman came to me, and she was just sitting on the counter, and she was kind of blue, but she didn't have any legs. She had like a, she looked kind of like a mermaid. In other words, mermaid, merman. Have you ever seen anything like that?
1: Yeah, Ruth, I would encourage you to look into the planet Sirius B. The Dogon tribe in Africa knew a lot about Sirius B. And Sirius B is a water world where you're going to find a lot of these, you know, kind of scaled extraterrestrial or interdimensional beings. Some of them are mermaids. So you probably have a connection to the system Sirius. The other place you're going to want to look is Lumeria, because some people from Sirius B and from the Pleiades populated Lumeria as well.
0: What do you think of Atlantis, Christy?
1: You know, I think we are at the crux of Atlantis and Lumeria all over again. You know, we talk about Kali Yugas or cycles of time, and I think there was a cycle of time when Atlantis and Lumeria were destroyed by the great floods. And I think we're at the crossroads of trying to learn those karmic lessons again now. Atlantis had great technology, and they abused some of that technology, and they were a more masculine society, where Lumeria was a more feminine matriarchal society and more earth-based. And so because of that great friction and separation between the two, they didn't make it. And I feel like we are at another crossroads where it's time to integrate the masculine and the feminine and build that bridge that those societies couldn't build.
0: I sometimes wonder if the Atlanteans destroyed themselves.
1: I feel that too. I think, you know, they had this great technology, and, what I notice are parallels in our society now is that our consciousness needs to develop faster than our technology so we can be good stewards of it. And so I think we have to learn that lesson now. We failed to learn it in Atlantis.
0: Let's go to first-time caller Paul in Rocky Hill, Connecticut. Hello, Paul.
4: Hello, George. Hello, Christy. Good evening, or good morning, I guess.
0: Hello.
4: I don't know what you guys hear during the news break, but there was actually a synchronicity going on. Christy had spoken before the break about a female officer. I believe the officer was female. And during the break, there was a

0: frustrating when you're on the phone and the other person keeps saying, "Sorry, can you say that again?" For many Hoosiers who are deaf, hard of hearing, deafblind, or have speech disability, that frustration turns into stress. Relay Indiana helps take that tension out of the conversation. It's a free statewide service that connects phone calls through trained Relay operators. Relay Indiana also offers real-time captioning. 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That's RelayIndiana.com, and stay connected.
1: From some great trauma that actually started last year, and then went into high gear and found myself in a very inhospitable environment. And I'm someone who tells people to stay out of those hospitals and very much into nature and integrative healing. And this is one of the reasons why I love Coast so much, and the mind-body spirit fusion, the cosmic law of one. So the first part of my question deals with support that people need, and you might even talk about the type of support when you realize what you had experienced, which I consider a complex trauma because it was so family related. And Coase has been wonderful and is helping me in recovery. And I forgot to mention Violet, but she understands that in a market like New York City real estate, if you're a wisdom keeper, meaning you've been around the block a few times, you're an elder or what they would call geriatric, that they're going to come after you to try to take your home away. The other part I want to know is, what can people do who can't necessarily connect with a therapist, such as the REM, rapid eye movement type of therapy, and the tapping, which are the Coase has had on guests along those lines, and talk about that. And the last part has to deal with nightmares. So there's a lot of good information on dreaming, on Coase and authors. And I also think I hope you heard the first segment, because I think you guys are really, to me, resonating. But nightmares is something in this high gear phase that I started to have that were a warning also, but they're also very troubling because, reality kind of mixes with the nightmare and almost prescient. So if you have my questions, George helps out. And thank you so much, George, for your continued extraordinary and enlightening work and guests. Thank you so much.
2: Absolutely. Let's take the nightmares first, Christy. What do you think of
3: that? So, oftentimes our nightmares are unprocessed psychological material. Our bodies want to heal, and they can do that by themselves automatically once we move the resistance out of the way. And so God, the universe, whatever you want to call it, is always trying to bring our awareness to what's unprocessed through our waking experiences and through our dreams. And so, it's your spirit trying to draw attention to what needs, your love and your awareness. You had talked about EMDR therapy and access to that. For anybody who struggles to afford good quality therapy or needs therapy, I would suggest calling your local universities. They often have interns and students who work for free or for really reduced cost. So usually the universities have a good way to access reduced or free care. But thank you for calling and for sharing so vulnerably.
2: Her other question was, she wanted to know about, what kind of support do you get from people?
3: Yeah, it takes a tribe to get through trauma. And so I think we're lucky as humans if we can count on one hand those people who can really hold us, who can be there and not be judgmental. And so it's critical. Sometimes when we've had trauma, we feel like a burden. But that's the critical voice. That's not truth. Most people love to show up and be a support for one another. And so getting out of your own way and calling those people who can show up for you is so important.
2: And lastly, what about people who can't get to a therapist?

0: Yeah, I suggest calling a university. They have usually telehealth appointments available, free or reduced appointments available for people with their students at the universities.
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0: Absolutely. 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Sacred Revolution is the first book, which was about my personal path of healing and recovering from trauma, how psychedelics and internal family systems therapy helped me with that, and how it woke me up to my star family. And my second book was a channeled book called Reclaiming Eden that talks about Christ consciousness, unity consciousness, and restoring heaven on earth.
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3: We were harassed, I'm going to use that language, with people calling us saying, sell your house, sell your house. 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

0: And welcome back, George Norrie, along with Christy Crabtree. Christy, does your star family ever warn you about impending events?
1: They do. They absolutely have. Sometimes they show me things in dreams or in visions. Although some of them seem more like probabilities is the way that it feels to me. They feel like probabilities.
0: They're like things that could be as opposed to will be.
1: Yeah, exactly. Back in 2018, I had this dream. It was such a vivid dream, and it was almost post-apocalyptic. And we were in some kind of underground bunker situation, and nobody wanted to come out, but we heard boom, boom on the ground, you know, above us. We were underground. And when we opened up the hatch door to come out, it looked as if the earth had been kind of charred. And there were angels coming down on the wings of horses coming down from the sky. And we were all so relieved. And the weird thing about this dream is I have met since then. I mean, this was, you know, 2018. This was 8 years ago. Since then, I've met five other people who have had a similar variation of this dream. And so I think it's just a probability. I'm not afraid of it. I think that, you know, we're working to shift that probability. But they've shown me things.
0: Let's go to the phones. Let's go to Gordon in Plant City, Florida. Welcome to the show. Hey, Gordy, go ahead.
2: George Norrie, Christy Crabtree, and the excellent Tom Van Hatter. Thanks for taking my call. Listen, Christy, you mentioned you and your husband had some sort of shared vision later on where both of y'all realized that both the original thing when you were kids and later on, and I'm unclear on specifically how and when y'all had that, but more importantly, I would guess I'd say I'm special and I'm calling in for prayer. For context, I'm a Christian and I love Moses and the other religion, but our guy's the only guy that lived a perfect example and beat death, and I needed that. So, for example, I'll give you one example. A girl named Yvonne from Charlotte, North Carolina, is a regular listener, and she asked me to give her a shout out. Now, and she wants to meet other Coasties, and she has selective mutism. Now, this is a miracle right here, what I'm going to tell you to make my point about why I would need prayer. So she doesn't talk. Well, I did call her once on the phone, but she does not like to talk. A few hours after that, Joy, also a regular Coast listener and a friend of Kevin Montague, I'm not going to say Joy's last name, she called me out of the blue, and she has selective mutism, but she can talk, and hers was due to bullying. I've never even heard that term before. Plus, I'm the same guy that nearly won the third largest pro-life case in Zorro. You can ask Google, what role did Gordon Wayne Watts play? I nearly won the Terry Schiavo case, and I did better in court than Governor Bush. And currently, I'm working to protect the power grid, the dollar from crashing, and I'm working on some deep topics to explore specifically details about the midpoint rapture and how children are in heaven that are deceased, and they reunite in the millennium to hear the gospel. So basically, like I'm pro-life, like killing the unborn child to send them to heaven won't increase or decrease. The kids get a fair shake no matter what. And my reason for calling you, Christy, is because I'm under tremendous pressure. An immediate family member has used gift cards to nearly liquidate our life savings. And I need prayer. I need for you to connect up with your people. And since your people acknowledge Jesus as coming in the flesh and beating death and living a perfect life, your star people, they pass the test. I test the spirits, and you guys pass the test.
0: How do you pass on prayer to somebody like that, Christy?
1: I would ask that in Jesus' name that his family gets through this hardship in the way that the Lord sees fit. And, I pray that you and your family are safe and have the resources that you need. And, I'm sure as a Christian, you pray and you talk to God. And I just have a lot of trust, you know, that we have help in so many areas of our lives, so much that's unseen. You know, I mean, if you look at the human body, there's microscopic organisms all over our skin and in our intestinal tract that we don't detect, that we can't see. And I think we have even more help, you know, in the spirit realm. And so, just keep asking for help. You know, God, our spirit team, our star family, they can't help unless we ask for their intervention. So keep doing what you're doing and keep asking for that intervention.
0: Does your star family believe in a God?
1: Absolutely. Yes. I mean, my belief is that this whole ecosystem, seen, unseen, microscopic, macroscopic, is all united under one God.
0: Did they teach you this or something you already knew?
1: They taught me it experientially because they let me feel that. They let me feel that connection through unity consciousness and through that experience, that there's nothing to fear because separation is an illusion that we've bought and sold. And separation feels very real, you know, on this third dimensional plane. But in the other dimensions, it doesn't exist. We just came to experience that temporarily.
0: Do you still use this to heal?
1: Absolutely. Yeah, I do. When I work with people one-on-one in therapeutic sessions or, you know, take them to Mexico to experience the medicine, my star family shows up. My client's star family shows up and they receive almost surgeries. You know, in Mexico, the ayahuasqueros call it the doctors of the astral, and they invoke them in. And, you know, we see psychic surgeries happen all the time.
0: Let's go to Tim or Tom, truck driving in Missouri, east of the Rockies. Hi, Tom.
3: Good morning. I was going to reminisce a little bit because the last time I called in, I would talk to a guy named Art Bell. But anyway,
0: it's a long time ago, my friend.
3: It's been a minute. Back when it truly was AM, you'd drive out of range of one station and then search across the band to find the next one. But anyway, Miss Chrissy, I have a situation with a very good friend of mine. He is falling into some very self-destructive behavior. We're a small-knit company, close-knit company, and he and I used to talk just about every day, and then about 4 months ago, he just cut me off. And finally, through a mutual friend, he told her that Tom knows what he did, and I just can't talk to him anymore. Now, you know, I'm 73 and he's late 50s, early 60s. It's not like we're grade school kids. And I know how internalizing a perceived offense can be so self-destructive. Is there anything that we can do besides pray for him to help him get over this?
1: Yeah, great question. I'm sorry you guys are going through that. So, you know, try to look at him through the eyes of his wound and through the eyes of compassion. Because every behavior, no matter how self-destructive it may appear on the outside, is a form of protection and a form of them finding a way to cope with the trauma that they can't cope with. And so while that might not stop the behavior, sometimes it creates a lifeline for people, you know, but you have to protect yourself in these situations too. So you have to have this kind of dual awareness where you have firmness in your own boundaries and firmness in the situation and compassion at the same time. So it's about holding those two things and keeping that door or invitation open that when he's ready to get some help and help himself, you know, that you're ready to support him in whatever way feels right for you.
0: What generally creates the trauma, Chrissy?
1: Disconnection in any way, you know, trauma can be anything. Obviously, the kind I went through, they would call big T trauma, which is, you know, an event like an abuse or a car accident. But little T trauma is, you know, the kind of trauma when maybe your mom was just so depressed that she couldn't get out of bed and come support you and come to your games. And you never felt like you were important enough for her to show up. And it was never about you, right? She was just in a lot of pain and didn't know how to deal with it. And so sometimes those, we call those little T traumas. Those are more insidious and tend to affect us differently. So, there's a lot of different kinds of trauma.
0: Let's go to Marie in Los Angeles. Welcome to the show. Hi, Marie.
4: Yes. Hi. Yeah, real quickly, I wanted to share something, regarding what the guest shared. I had the same type of discovery. I discovered this in my late 20s, when I was just pressing through a lot of emotional pain and having come from a very abusive childhood and all that, where I discovered the exact same thing, that between the age of 3 and 5 that I was being sexually abused by a family member.
0: Yeah.
4: And but at that time in my late 20s, I was injured and I was at home from my job. And I Oprah Winfrey's show was like number one and in its height at that time. And she did something very unusual. She did a commercial, which she never did at that time. And her commercial, what she said, if you're ever going to watch my show, make sure you watch this episode coming up. So, you know, it grabbed my attention. And it was, her guest was John Bradshaw, who wrote the book Reclaiming and Championing Your Inner Child. And they said a quote on the show that was very life-changing and very healing for me. And the quote was this, the only way around your emotional pain is through it. And I thought that was, you know, very profound. In other words, it's when you're avoiding it, like the guests have stated a few times, that it just keeps persisting. But when you process it and grieve it out, it begins to heal you.
0: What do you think of that, Christy?
1: That is right on, you know, and the kind of therapy that really helped me was internal family systems therapy, where we take it a step further and we develop a relationship with that inner child. You know, when we are able to finally contact that little girl or that little boy, we look them in the eye and we say, you know, be with them now in a way they needed somebody to be with them then. You know, and so with every decision you make for yourself, are you honoring that young part of you or are you betraying them in some way? And that's how we start to heal, is by creating that spaciousness in our bodies and in our emotions to be with that little girl or that little boy and make decisions that honor them.
0: Let's go to Jim in New York. Hey, Jim, go ahead, sir.
5: Hello. Thanks for taking my call.
0: Sure.
5: My question is, when the guest is doing any of these sessions on any of her clients, do any of these great aliens ever come in, abduct people, heal them, stay on a spaceship, and then put them back and manipulate time?
1: Yeah, absolutely they do. You know, and the abduction process is not so much physical that I've seen or been aware of. It's much more like the physical body stays asleep or in a rested state, and the consciousness leaves the body and goes on to the craft. You know, I have had clients report that they feel that maybe something was implanted in part of their body. A lot of times there's kind of like this opening in the back of the neck. That's kind of a portal where spirit can enter if you're working on embodied mediumship and things like that. Sometimes clients notice tingling or an opening there. And in all my experiences, it's been in a very loving way, you know, for healing for that client.
0: Let's go to Tim in Alberta, Canada. Go ahead, Timmy.
6: George, Christy, how are you doing tonight?
0: Good.
6: Good. Hey, I've got a question about false prophets, saying there's a prophecy happening tomorrow at a FIFA Cup game where 700 people, the news reports, are going to be abducted, which would be a very bad idea if you're listening up there. Perhaps a flyover like an air show, but don't grab any people. But, hey, George, just before that, can I just say to Cornelius, yes, Cornelius White from Bangor, 1996 here in Cold Lake. There's a big story behind that, but we'll save that for another show. But what do you think about the false prophets? Because we're going to find out tomorrow if there's one, probably a big one, it's going to be either true or false tomorrow, which leads
0: all right, let's find out. We got a minute left, Christy. Go for it.
1: All right. Well, use your discernment. If it doesn't feel like love and it doesn't feel like truth, your body can feel a yes and feel a no. So ask your body, ask yourselves, does this feel like a yes or feel like a no? And honestly, guru culture is ending. You are the one you've been waiting for. You have the answers within. And so I think humanity's waking up and it's time for them to start turning within instead of looking, you know, outside of themselves.
0: Christy, give out your website one more time that we have linked up at coasttocoastam.com.
1: Thanks. It's www.sacred-revolution.com.
0: And the name of the two books?
1: Reclaiming Eden and Sacred Revolution.
0: Available where?
1: On Amazon and Audible.
0: All right, great. Thanks, Christy. Keep in touch, all right?
1: Thanks so much, George.
0: She was one of our guests on the television show Strange Universe. And as soon as Tom gets a date, I'll have him tell you and we'll be ready to watch it. For Dan Galante, Tom Danheiser, Sue Trikas, Lex Lonehood, Sean Ladasur, Alec Fernandez, Tim Banal, George Knapp, and Richard Serrett, I'm George Norrie, somewhere out there on Coast to Coast AM. We'll see you on our next edition. Until then, be safe, everyone.

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1: 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After I got out of the Marine Corps, coming back home, it was just a mental breakdown for me. 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
4: 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Holy moly.
5: So cool.
4: And would you imagine trying to remember all the grandchildren's birthdays
5: earlier.
4: And stuff like that?
5: I was just thinking the names. I didn't even think about the birthdays.
4: Yeah. Hey, you, come over here and give your grandma a
5: that
4: kiss.
5: That always works.
4: You?
5: Well, that's all for the news at 4, but don't go anywhere.
4: Thank you for watching that show. Fox 59 Morning News at 5 starts right now.
6: From Central Indiana's number one news source, this is Fox 59 Morning News at 5.
4: And it's all the way working out very well. Now at 5, Iran and the United States are reportedly making progress on a final deal. What's on the negotiating table and the concerns on the Trump administration lifting sanctions on Iran?
5: The state's chief utility regulator is ousted as AES Indiana prepares to hike rates this summer. New Governor Mike Braun chose as Andy Zay's replacement.
4: And the battle for the Bears continues. The proposed sites that two Illinois mayors are offering the team.
5: And they call him the GOAT for a reason. Later in the show, we're showing you the moments Lionel Messi used to cement his status as a soccer legend. Thanks for waking up with us this morning. I'm Lindy Thaxton.
4: And I'm Scott Jones. I watched that game last night. He was so good. You know what I mean?
5: Oh,
4: every
5: yes.
4: single shot, just the power on it.
5: Mm-hmm.
4: And he's like obviously one of the older players in the entire tournament.
5: Yeah, but
4: it's still really strong.
5: But still.
4: Yeah, he and I are, I think, the same age, like 38.
5: Very close.
4: Whatever, don't laugh. Anyway, here's Amber Hardwick. She's got the weather. Hi, Amber. You believe I'm 38, right?
7: No.
4: Okay,
5: what
4: thanks.
5: Is that light going straight up in that?
4: It's obviously.
7: Oh, it's just a glare from a light on the bottom of the screen.
4: Oh, I thought it was a signal to Venus or something.
7: Mm-hmm. Oh, it could be.
4: Local aliens.
7: I mean, or it could be alien.
4: Yeah, there you go.
7: I mean, it could be that, too. No, we just have a little bit of fog in the area of Muncie. So I do want to show you this live look at Muncie and Ball State University. Just a little bit of patchy fog in that direction. Skies are mostly clear at this hour. Plus, we have our temperature at 57 degrees. 58 for the temperature in Indianapolis at the airport. We have a few scattered clouds in the sky with a breeze out of the north at 7 miles per hour. 55 degrees for the temperature in Muncie, and it's 57 Bloomington. Visibility down to a half a mile in Muncie at this hour. But notice the rest of the area up to 10 miles. So we're not seeing any visibility issues closer to Indianapolis and across west central Indiana. But showing you Forum Live Guardian radar, not tracking any rainfall within the state. We have dry conditions across the area because of higher pressure that is situated over Missouri and Illinois. It is going to travel over the Ohio Valley today and keep the area dry for us. So here's a look at our day planner. It's going to be warmer compared to yesterday. As temperatures rise near 76, 1 o'clock, we'll have a high near 78 degrees around 5 p.m. with a few more clouds in the sky by the afternoon. And today, temperatures are going to be warmer compared to yesterday. We only ended up with a high at 70 degrees, so overall improvements in the forecast for today. We're going to talk about our next chances for rain. I'll have the timing for those showers, and we'll talk about when highs approach 90 in my forecast.
8: Very heartbreaking for a family to have to come to terms with any loss, but especially if you're involved in a situation that could have been preventable.
5: Metro police are asking for the public's help solving a deadly hit and run on Indy's southeast side.
9: According to IMPD, a pedestrian in a wheelchair, 50-year-old Earl Scruggs, was near a median when a pickup hit him and kept going. Police shared this photo as part of the investigation into who was behind the wheel of this early 2000s white Dodge Ram. 2 weeks later, detectives have yet to find a suspect. Scruggs' family is not the first to grieve a life loss along Raymond Street in the last year or so. That includes a 4-year-old who died in another hit and run last May. Specifically at Shelby Street, City County Councilor Frank Mascari saying it's, quote, the most dangerous intersection on the southeast side. We asked IMPD how safety could be improved there. The department saying that they believe the city's Vision Zero Task Force is one of the answers. It aims to eliminate all traffic-related deaths and serious injuries by 2035.
8: And IMPD is still going to proactively enforce traffic laws throughout the city, given current staffing levels, and of course respond to incidents when they're reported to us. But every driver, every pedestrian has a part to play in this role as well.
9: So if you think you recognize the truck in the photos or know anything about the incident, you're encouraged to reach out to IMPD or the crash investigators. You can also contact Crime Stoppers anonymously.
5: Happening now, police in Speedway are looking for a missing 14-year-old girl. Jaylena Smith was last seen last Tuesday, June 16th, in Speedway. She's 5'2" tall and was wearing a black sweater with graphics, gray shorts, and a black backpack. If you have any information, you're asked to call 911 or contact the Speedway Police Department. 5:05 and developing this morning, Governor Mike Braun is replacing the chairman of the Indiana Utility Regulatory Commission.
9: All this after the IURC approved that multi-million dollar rate increase for AES Indiana and the customers, of course. Fox 59's Anna Darling explaining why the governor's making the change. Anna, good morning.
10: Good morning. Governor Braun appointed former State Senator Andy Zay to lead the IURC back in January, and just 6 months later, he is undoing that decision. In a post on X, Governor Braun named Anthony Swinger as the new chairman, saying, quote, affordability is my top priority, and I'm confident Chairman Swinger will deliver on that priority for Hoosiers. This is Andy Zay you see on your screen right here. Swinger has 25 years experience working with the Office of Utility Consumer Counselor. Last month, the IURC approved a $71 million rate increase for AES Indiana. That is less than what the company was asking for originally. Residential customers are expected to see about a $10 increase every month within the next year. And this means AES cannot ask for another rate increase until 2030. This on top of a temporary surcharge being added through August for what AES says is related to fuel costs. Governor Braun saying he was deeply disappointed by the rate increase approval, adding, quote, Hoosiers have spent years tightening their belts. It's time for utility companies to do the same. It's unclear what Andy Zay's future will look like now. Nick McKinley was elected to complete the remainder of his term in the state Senate, and the election process is already underway for the seat as we get closer to November. Now this.
11: And we're doing very well in terms of negotiating a fair and reasonable deal.
5: President Trump praising progress in the Middle East as the United States and Iran seek a, quote, final deal to end the war.
9: Meanwhile, Vice President J.D. Vance saying that Iran has agreed to once again let international nuclear inspectors back into the country, as was the case under President Obama, although there are no timelines for that right now. Vance saying negotiators in Switzerland are working through the details of a broader deal. The Vice President saying both sides have reached a consensus on keeping the Strait of Hormuz open, which was always the case before the war started.
11: We're obviously going to bolster those inspection regime to make sure they can never have a nuclear weapon.
9: One point of discussion raising concern is the potential lifting of sanctions on Iran that would allow them to make billions of dollars. Vance saying discussions continue on how any future release of Iranian assets would be monitored to try to prevent funding of terrorism. Vance saying that they are discussing a process for Qatar to approve how Iranian money is used. He claimed it could go toward buying American soy, corn, and wheat for the Iranian people.
5: Still ahead this morning, two Illinois mayors are proposing locations for the Chicago Bears.
9: So after the break, we're going to take a look at what they are pitching and if it is better than Hammond's proposal.
5: Plus, months after Nancy Guthrie vanished without a trace, new details are emerging in her disappearance. What was written in the second alleged ransom note after the break? Amber?
7: And checking in on the Keller and Keller umbrella forecast, you will not need the rain gear today. I'm tracking sunshine and temperatures are going to improve as well, with highs rising into the upper 70s. Find out when high temperatures are going to approach 90, and we'll have the timing for our next chances for rain in my forecast.

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12: Guthrie, a source close to the investigation, says a second ransom note claimed Guthrie has died and was, quote, buried with nature now.
13: That note reportedly said her death was not intentional, but stopped short of offering a direct apology. Investigators believe the note may be credible. The first note included details about Guthrie's home that only somebody who had been inside would have known, they're telling us. Reports also saying the family never paid the ransom. Sources saying the second note appeared to offer the possibility of paying for the return of Guthrie's body, but the FBI continued to advise the family against making any payment. The investigation remains active. When British Prime Minister Keir Starmer stepped down, he became the sixth prime minister to do so in the last 10 years.
12: Starmer had pledged to end years of political chaos when he was elected in 2024, and now 2 years later, he steps down amid a series of policy missteps. The rapid turnover in the past 10 years is a first in British modern political history. David Cameron served from 2010 to 2016. Theresa May from 2016 to 19, Boris Johnson in office from 2019 to 22. Liz Truss, Britain's shortest serving prime minister, resigning in October 2022, 6 weeks after taking office. Rishi Sunak taking over in 2022 to 24. And finally, Starmer, 2024 until now.
13: Sports news now. Here's a Fox 59 update. While the Chicago Bears have shifted their focus toward Hammond, Indiana, as a potential future home of the franchise, that has not stopped Illinois from throwing kind of a Hail Mary.
12: Fox 59's Kit Hanley joins us now with a look at what each new location says it can offer the team. Kit. Hey, Scott and Lindy, good morning. The stadium saga continues. Two Illinois mayors are pitching alternative sites in hopes of landing the franchise. One proposal is on Chicago's southeast side. The site sits near East 85th Street and DuSable Lakeshore Drive. It's the former U.S. Steel Southworks property. Supporters say the development would complement two major projects already planned for that area, a microelectronics park and a new hospital campus. The other proposal comes from McCook, the smallest municipality in Cook County. The village is offering roughly 150 acres in Chicago's southwest suburbs. Mayor Terry Carr says the location's access to major highways makes it an attractive option. Carr and other local leaders formally presented their proposal last Thursday. All of this comes after the Bears Board of Directors voted earlier this month to advance a stadium development project in Hammond, Indiana. Though the team says it has not selected a specific site and no final decision has been made. According to Politico, discussions could continue in Illinois about a possible special legislative session. That could happen as soon as tomorrow, all aimed at keeping the team in the state. Meanwhile, the Bears still hope to make a final stadium decision by the end of the summer. And you know what? Maybe it'll happen. Who knows? We'll continue to follow this.
14: Thank you so much, Kit. Yeah, it's hard to keep up with it.
15: It really is.
14: You did a great job, Kit. I don't mean that. It's just, you know.
16: There's a lot
14: every
16: of
14: day it's something.
16: There's
14: it's
16: a like lot of land around in, Lawrence in case they're thinking about building there.
15: Yeah, I was like changes and then non-changes. You just
16: right.
15: don't know.
14: I know.
15: Yeah.
14: Mm-hmm.
15: All right. So we have changes on the way for today, including more changes. Mostly sunny skies on tap for today. But I do want to show you the rainfall that we have had so far this month. Over 4.5 inches of rain has fallen at the Indianapolis airport. So we are running above average to date, nearly an inch of rain. So far, the total for meteorological summer has been 4.56, but that is just one total, and it is a high total, but not as high as other spots within central Indiana, including Lafayette. For the month of June so far, they have received more than 8 inches of rainfall, 8.39 inches. Terre Haute coming in at 7 3/10 of an inch, more than 6 inches of rain in Bloomington, and then Eagle Creek at 3 87 hundredths of an inch and nearly 3.5 inches of rain for the city of Muncie. We have a break from rainfall today, but rain chances are going to rise again starting tomorrow evening and heading into the overnight, and then the weather pattern becomes a little more unsettled for the rest of the work week. 58 is the temperature in Indianapolis. We have a partly cloudy sky. Also a breeze out at the north that is at 7 miles per hour. 56 in Muncie, 55 for the temperature in Kokomo, has dropped to 53 in Lafayette. And I'm not tracking any showers within central Indiana on Forum Live Guardian radar. We have high pressure over Missouri, Illinois, and this is going to track to the east over the Ohio Valley. And that is what's going to bring us mostly sunny skies for today. We're also going to have improving temperatures by the time we head into the afternoon with highs in the upper 70s, warmer compared to yesterday when we only reached to 70 degrees in Indianapolis. Plus, we are going to have mostly clear skies as we head into the evening and this afternoon as temperatures rise to 78 degrees after 4 o'clock. And we will stay in the upper 70s, perhaps some spots in the lower 80s later on today. Normal high is 84 degrees, so temperatures slightly below average, and we'll have a breeze out of the north 6 to 12 miles per hour. UV index is in the very high category today. Within 15 minutes, could get a sunburn if you're not wearing any sunscreen. By the way, the Indians, they do have a home game tonight, and first pitch is at 7:05 against the Rail Riders. It looks like temperatures are going to be in the 70s at first, and then we should have temperatures dropping back into the upper 60s by the later part of the game. Overnight low 57, tomorrow high near 80, increasing clouds, and then a chance for a few showers much later in during the day. You can see a lot of dry time still expected for our Wednesday with added cloud cover in the sky for the afternoon. And then we will have a chance for showers as we head into the evening and overnight hours. Once we get to Thursday, widely scattered showers across the state. The highest rain chance is going to be on Friday. And during the first part of the weekend, we could have some showers around, but a lot of dry time also to enjoy as we head into the weekend. Most of the showers on Saturday going to be in the morning, and then we'll have a high near 82 degrees. Sunday, 87 with a spotty storm chance, and looking dry early next week on Monday with a high approaching 90. We'll reach 89 in Indianapolis with a partly cloudy sky. Hi, Lindy.
14: Thanks, Amber. New initiatives are fueling a housing surge and hopes for talent attraction in Southwest Indiana. Inside Indiana business host Gary Dick has details in today's Daily Download.
17: In Vincennes, several developments are underway in the city and across Knox County, all aimed at addressing a housing shortage. This week, residents began moving into the first Beer House Flats units, a $35 million market-rate apartment project in Vincennes.
18: At the end of the day, there's a company or a person at the other end of that line that is having to make that risky decision to, you know, pull the trigger on a really significant project. And so as we see success with Beer House Flats, I think that's going to basically tell us whether, you know, whether this demand model that we think exists truly does. And I believe it does.
17: Also in Vincennes, students from Lincoln High School's construction program have built and delivered a finished three-bedroom home. There are plans to expand the program next school year and include students from all three Knox County schools. To Northwest Indiana, where Amazon Web Services is moving forward with plans to build a $7 billion data center campus in Jasper County. It's expected to bring 250 jobs to the region and become one of the largest private investments in county history. Also in Northwest Indiana, a developer in Michigan City is planning to remake a historic 1930s dairy building in the city's main entry corridor. Werner Graf purchased the former Shoal Dairy building with hopes of transforming it into commercial space to include a restaurant, pub, event venue, and ice cream parlor. He's currently talking with potential partners for the project, but has yet to submit permits to the city. And we'll see you Sunday morning at 8 on CBS 4.
19: All right, Gary, thank you. Still ahead this morning, we're going to be talking about the World Cup, and one soccer star is really cementing his status as a soccer legend.
14: Next, the moment Lionel Messi became the World Cup's all-time leading scorer.
19: Plus, an update on Team USA's Christian Pulisic. Will he play on Thursday? What we know after the break.
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1: Ben, though Pulisic could be available for selection Thursday, it's unclear what level of involvement he will have. One factor, whether he will play, is the U.S. has already won the group stage. Now this.
2: Pull back here, lets it run. Messi! History in Dallas! 40 years to the day since Diego Maradona scored the hand of God. Lionel Messi scores the goal to make him the World Cup's all-time leading scorer. Wonderful moment.
1: You heard it right there. Lionel Messi's made history. Maybe they'll make him one of those statues like Ronaldo got. That was so beautiful.
3: Hopefully better than the first attempt.
1: He has broken the record for most goals scored in the World Cup with 18.
3: Yeah, his 17th goal came in the 38th minute. It broke the men's tournament record of 16 goals. He then scored his 18th and record-breaking goal during stoppage time. That goal surpassed Brazilian women's soccer legend Marta, who held the all-time World Cup goals record with 17. Now, after the match, she saluted Messi with three clapping hands emojis on her Instagram story. Three clapping hands, that's a lot.
1: Nice, that's nice. Well, Messi may have been the big story, but there was plenty more excitement yesterday. France continued its dominance, taking a 3-0 win over Iraq in a game that was heavily delayed by rain, and Norway beat Senegal, who has a higher world ranking. Senegal making it close late, but Norway takes the win 3-2. All three teams have now qualified for the round of 32, Scott.
3: And before that match, Lindy, Norwegian soccer fans took over the stands in Times Square.

0: Do you see the unison? They all teamed up to perform the Viking Row, where fans sit in rows mimicking a Viking longboat. It is the first time in 28 years that Norway has qualified for the World Cup. That's hard to believe. Did not know that. It is neat. World Cup action picking back up this afternoon right here on Fox 59. At 1 p.m., Portugal tries to bounce back from their opening draw. They will face Uzbekistan. Then at 4, England will take on Ghana. Both countries are currently undefeated, so that should be a good one. Then wrapping up the day, Croatia will then face off against Panama, and that will be at 7 p.m. Going to watch all those games. Disappointed, though, that the USA game is at 10 p.m. our time.
1: Oh, it is?
0: From Thursday, yeah. Yeah, the last one was 9 p.m. They thought they'd make this one later.
1: Uh-huh. But wasn't the one before that like 3 p.m.?
0: Yeah.
1: Hmm.
0: So.
1: Wow.
0: That's fun.
1: Well.
0: Now this.
2: And it was a shootout. It was Wild Wild West.
1: Coming up, we're hearing from witnesses of a deadly shooting that happened Sunday night, what police have learned so far in their investigation, and just how close they are to catching a suspect.
3: 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Learn more at mhskids.org/admissions.
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8: And welcome back. Here are some of the top stories we're following at 5.
9: A Lawrence police officer is on paid administrative leave after being arrested for operating a vehicle while intoxicated. Court documents say a Greenfield officer saw Stuart Bishop's car cross lanes, fail to use a turn signal, drive on the shoulder, and fail to stop at a red light. The records also describe Bishop being angry the officer arrested him. Instead of calling him an Uber after the traffic stop, Lawrence PD is investigating.
8: Meanwhile, IMPD is asking for the public's help to solve a deadly hit and run. This happened earlier this month on Raymond Street near I-65 on the southeast side. A pedestrian in a wheelchair, 50-year-old Earl Scruggs, was hit and killed. The driver, we're told, did not stop. Police are looking for a Dodge Ram 1500. The model years range from 2002 through 2008. Anybody with information on the truck or the driver is asked to call IMPD.
9: Monroe County residents continue to clean up after tornadoes touched down Sunday night, including where tree limbs cover Old Maple Grove Road. Some of the same areas were hit by an EF2 tornado last Wednesday. The 130-mile-per-hour winds brought down hundreds of trees along its 15-mile path. Jim Steinway's house itself barely touched, but his backyard got the brunt of the damage.
10: Most of it is my woods. They're all tore up. I got 7 acres over here and 12 acres back there, and it went up both sides of the road.
9: For his neighbor, debris is piled up along the road, and the American Red Cross is offering assistance to those that need it. You think of 130-plus mile-per-hour winds.
11: So strong. I mean, high-end.
8: Yeah, it almost looked like the hills of Northern California. They just looked like they were flattened, kind of the same topography.
11: Mm-hmm. Yeah, and it's sad to see all the pickup and destruction, you know.
9: Over and over,
11: because we've had several events just back to back. I mean, even within just like the last week or so, this month has been quite active. Typically, we do see an uptick in severe weather for May and June, but May, we didn't have any tornadoes. We didn't even have any tornado warnings, but this month, we have had several, and they're likely going to continue to survey the damage out there for today. But we have quiet weather conditions at least. 56 is the temperature at this hour at Ball State University in Muncie, with a beautiful sunrise that is underway. A little bit of fog showing up in our northeastern counties this morning. 58 for the temperature in Indianapolis. We also have a breeze out of the north, 5 to 10 miles per hour. It is 53 in Lafayette, 59 for the temperature to our west in Terre Haute. Visibility is at 3 miles closer to Muncie. You can see the reduced visibility in our northeastern counties. Although it is at 10 miles near Indianapolis, we're not dealing with much fog at this hour. Closer to Indy and across west central Indiana. No rain chances on the way for today. We have quiet weather due to higher pressure that is going to slide across the Ohio Valley. So out the door this morning, upper 50s, a quiet start. By the the way, sunrise is going to happen at 6:18 this morning. Temperatures should rise into the mid to upper 70s for today. Some spots in the lower 80s, but a high near 78 in Indianapolis. Warmer compared to yesterday. We are going to talk about our next chances for rainfall and a warm up in the days ahead in my forecast.
9: Thank you, Amber. Detectives are making progress in their investigation into a deadly shooting in Kokomo.
8: This happened early Sunday morning during a massive party, we're told, at a local restaurant and bar. Witnesses telling us it sounded, as you can hear right there, like a war zone in the back parking lot of the Great Escape. Police say a fight spilled out of that restaurant and then took a deadly turn. A neighbor was sitting on his back porch awaiting watching TV and then noticed things getting heated across the alleyway.
12: But the gun shooter was like the Terminator. He's walking down the aisle like no problem, rattling off a handgun that went off like a machine gun.
8: Kokomo detectives were back at the scene last night searching two vehicles left in the parking lot. An Indianapolis man is in jail this morning accused of murder after a deadly shooting over the weekend on the city's north side.
9: Police were called near West Lane Road and Granville Drive just after 11 Sunday morning. There was a 21-year-old Roderick Green II dead there. And police say the suspect is a 22-year-old Antonio McClendon Jr. They say he fired 28 shots and called 911 before he was arrested for murder. Police reports say he claimed he was assaulted by the victim Saturday night and was being threatened by him shortly before the shooting. Now, while Indiana does have a deadly force law, it can only be used when it's deemed justified.
13: What did he believe was going to happen? Did he reasonably believe that his life was in imminent danger? And so if he did not reasonably believe that his life was in imminent danger, then he can't take lethal force.
9: Court records show multiple witnesses, including the suspect's own mother and brother, told police the victim had his hands up and was unarmed before he was shot.
8: Happening now, Danville police need help identifying the man in this footage. Take a look at your screen. The man is wanted in connection to an ongoing theft investigation. They say he has an athletic build, a goatee, and a mustache and earrings in both ears. If you have any information or you recognize this man, you are asked to call Danville police or Crime Stoppers. Well, happening tonight, Beech Grove City Schools hosting a public meeting to discuss the district's future.
9: It's all centered around the newly proposed 2026 operating referendum. Fox 59's Hannah Fulman joins us live from Beech Grove with how this would impact taxpayers. Morning, Hannah.
14: Good morning, Scott and Lindy. Tonight's meeting will focus on how the district can be better supported going forward, especially for the next generation of students going from kindergarten all the way from grade 12. But that means Beech Grove residents could be looking at paying a little bit more when it comes to taxes. Now, according to the district, on average, homeowners in Beech Grove will be paying an additional $1.25 per month compared to the current referendum rate. This money will go toward operational needs to keep the district running smoothly for all grade levels. That includes supporting transportation services, maintenance, grounds, utility services, custodial services, and school resources officers. School officials tell us that if the referendum fails come November, this would lead to $4 million in annual reductions, impacting the overall operations for the district and how things run on a day-to-day basis. Dr. Laura Hammack, the district superintendent, released a statement saying in part, quote, "Changes in state policy and Indiana's property tax structure continue to place increasing pressure on our operations fund. Without continued local support, difficult reductions would become unavoidable." Now, the meeting starts at 6 o'clock tonight right here at Beech Grove High School. Anyone is welcome to attend, and you can find out more information about this referendum over on our website. There's about a 20-slide PowerPoint explaining everything, how this can impact homeowners, what this will look like for the district going forward. And again, that vote will happen in November. For now, reporting live here in Beech Grove, Hannah Fullman, Fox 59 News.
8: All right, Hannah, thank you. Here's a Fox 59 News update. The mayor of Bloomington vetoes the proposed ordinance to make the closure of Kirkwood Avenue more permanent.
9: Mayor Carrie Thompson doesn't think it's a smart financial move at the time. Fox 59's Anna Darling explains more of the mayor's decision on this. Anna?
15: Good morning. Mayor Thompson says after getting a lot of community feedback about the proposal, the benefits and burdens of the closure don't equally fall across the storefronts of Kirkwood Avenue. Back in February, the mayor announced a new parklet program that would reopen Kirkwood to cars, but would allow storefronts to use the parking spaces on Kirkwood. This last month, the city council approved an ordinance that would close Kirkwood down to cars from April to mid-November. Mayor Thompson vetoed this because she says the ordinance commits the city to a long-term closure without the fiscal analysis, identified funding solutions, or the community consensus to move forward. She says there are too many unresolved questions right now about accessibility and logistics for the businesses on Kirkwood. She also brought up Senate Enrolled Act 1, which brought significant changes to local property and income taxes, and how it creates uncertainty for the city's long-term financial planning. She says the city must be disciplined about adopting recurring commitments without first identifying expenses. The mayor says they are preparing for a comprehensive Kirkwood Corridor study in 2027, which has a goal of answering some of these questions. Scott?
8: All right, Anna, thank you very much. An Indiana-based company is helping a veteran have even more pride in their home.
9: The organization it's a part of that's helped update roofs on more than 700 veteran homes.
8: And Trader Joe's is releasing another round of limited edition mini tote bags, and people are not waiting around to get one. Coming up, how fast one Trader Joe's in California sold out.

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24: Thanks to two Hoosier companies, Cox Roofing and Owens Corning, teamed up to replace the roof on Stephen Matheny's home. It's part of Owens Corning's roof deployment project, giving away roofs to veterans across the country.
25: I think there are multiple people in the program that get the opportunity. We obviously wanted to take advantage of that and provide what we could for this homeowner, specifically, you know, with what they've done, what they've given, being in the Navy, things like that. It's honestly an honor to be able to give back to the community.
24: Owens Corning has given new roofs to more than 750 veterans across the country since 2016.
26: Symphony on the Prairie returning this Friday. For more than 40 years, Connor Prairie has been home to the summer concert series. So to celebrate, Fox 59 has given away a 4-pack of tickets to opening night. The season will kick off with Face to Face. It is a tribute to Billy Joel and Elton John with piano rock hits. Go to fox59.com/contest right now to enter. You can do so through tomorrow. We will give away tickets for other Symphony on the Prairie dates throughout the summer. So that is this Friday. We'll talk more about that forecast in a second. But first, let's talk about the old doodle cast, Amber.
27: And you know what? Today is National Hydration Day, a good reminder to stay hydrated as temperatures gradually warm up this week. We even have a chance of having temperatures approaching 90 by early next week. So I decided to draw some flowers, although they recently had quite a bit of rainfall within central Indiana. It's so important to stay hydrated. So we have a thirsty flower there drinking some water. Another flower saying, I'll just wait for more rain, because there's more rain in the forecast this week as well. But today, plenty of sun as temperatures rise near 78 degrees this afternoon. And now let's show Avery Anderson's doodle cast, 11 years old. This doodle cast inspired by National Donald Duck Day. That was a couple of weeks ago, but I love this picture. You did a fantastic job with it. I know it's incredible. It says, have a great summer break. I love the sunshine with the sunglasses on. Certainly need the shades on for today. High temperature at 81 degrees. Thank you, Avery, so much for sending in your picture. If you want to see your photo featured on our show, all you have to do is head to our website, fox59.com. You click on the morning news tab And there's a selection, Share Your Doodlecast, and that's where you can upload your pictures onto our gallery, and we do keep them up on our website, and we do like to feature them on Tuesday mornings. Let's go ahead and take a live look outside. We have mostly clear skies with our temperature at 54 degrees. In Whitestown, it is 58 now in Indianapolis with a beautiful sunrise that is underway. Breeze out of the north, 5 to 10 miles per hour. Temperatures are in the lower to mid 60s, 50s rather, across central Indiana. And we currently have quiet conditions, not tracking any rain chances for today with a high pressure feature that is right over Missouri and Illinois. This is going to track to the east and keep us dry for the next several hours. Plus, we will have mostly clear skies through the morning, with a few added clouds in the sky as we head into the later afternoon hours. But dry conditions are expected for today as temperatures rise into the upper 70s. We should have a high near 78 degrees in the Indianapolis area. Normal high is 84. Temperatures are going to be running slightly below average, but certainly an improvement compared to yesterday when we only had a high at 70 in the Indianapolis area. Keeping the breeze out of the north today, 6 to 12 miles per hour. We are going to have pleasant conditions, but just a reminder with the UV index, 15 minutes to get a sunburn if you're not wearing any sunscreen. So if you are going to be outside for long periods of time, in particular midday and early in the afternoon, you will want to have the sunscreen on hand. By the way, the Indianapolis Indians, they do have a game this evening. First pitch is at 7:05. We will have temperatures in the upper 70s at first, dropping to 72 at 9 o'clock tonight, and then at 11 p.m., upper 60s. Lows in the mid to upper 50s tonight, partly cloudy skies, quiet conditions through the overnight, and then tomorrow, a high that is closer to 80 degrees. A lot of dry time is expected for tomorrow, but there is going to be a chance for showers moving in much later in the day. Widely scattered showers on the way for Wednesday night, and then by Thursday, a few showers and thunderstorms are going to be around. The coverage is going to rise much more as we head into Friday. You can see it is in the likely range for Friday. That means pretty high coverage across the area. And then once we get to the weekend, some dry time, although a rain chance is going to be around Saturday morning. We should begin to dry out by Saturday heading into the afternoon hours. 81 for the high temperature on Thursday. Friday, we'll have a high near 78 degrees. Chance for scattered showers and thunderstorms throughout the day on Friday. We have that slight drop in temperatures because of the added cloud cover and the rain chance that is going to be around. 82 for the high on Saturday, early showers and storms. And then Sunday, only a spotty storm chance, high near 87, having a chance of approaching 90 early next week on Monday with our high set for 89 degrees. Lindy.
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0: An inflatable Godzilla walks away from his fireworks stand? That's what the thief wants the owners to think. Up next, the search for a beloved inflatable.

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14: Weeks when needed. They say that a child or a weak swimmer can drown in the time that it simply takes to reply to a text, maybe check a fishing line, or even simply apply sunscreen. The Red Cross recommends you never swim alone. You always wear a life jacket while boating, regardless of swimming skill, and you understand and adjust for the unique risks of the water environment you're in.
15: The Red Cross also recommends more people know CPR and first aid. The organization says to take the following steps in an emergency. Alert the lifeguard if there is one. If there isn't, rescue and remove the person from the water without putting yourself in danger. If the person's unresponsive, give 2 minutes of CPR and then call EMS and continue life-saving measures until emergency services arrive. Coming up on 5:53, how long would you wait for a $3 grocery bag?
14: Well, shoppers lined up well before sunrise on Saturday morning at a California Trader Joe's. Mm-hmm. And you can see them right there. They were hoping to score a set of the limited edition bags, the pastel striped bags. Hit stores June 17th and almost immediately sparked long lines, purchase limits, and sellouts nationwide. People first had to get a ticket just to get in line, and then the store sold out of the bags about an hour after the doors opened at 8 a.m.
15: They are on eBay.
14: Do you have any of those things? What do you do when you go to Trader Joe's? Did you bring your own? I don't even know.
15: Yeah, I bring my own, and I mean, I have some, not the pastel ones, but I use them when I shop at any stores, really.
14: I do not have a bag. So what do they do if you don't have a bag? Do they just give you one?
15: Yeah.
14: Okay.
15: They have brown paper bags.
14: Oh, that's right. That's right. Mm-hmm. It is the start of fireworks season, and we're less than 2 weeks away from July the 4th.
15: Well, a Godzilla fireworks stand in Kansas City says there's a problem. Someone stole their Godzilla inflatable off their truck. It's 25 feet tall. They say the thief broke the locks. They pried open the back of that trailer. The owners say they bought that inflatable 20 years ago for the price of $3,500, not knowing if the business was going to boom or not. They already have plans to order a new inflatable, but they are offering a $1,000 cash reward if you happen to see the original anywhere.
14: So you can either look for it or just listen for the sound. Let's do it again. That's a big giveaway right there.
15: It's close.
14: Yeah, there's a Godzilla in your neighborhood.
15: It's in the
14: person
15: back lawn.
14: Can't use it again. They can't inflate it to 25 feet because that's over every single fence
15: there
14: is.
15: I said earlier, spray paint it and do a different face on it or something.
14: Nobody will get that.
15: I don't know.
14: Hey, still ahead this morning, the music world is remembering the life and legacy of 94-year-old Clive Davis.
15: Coming up, how the artist is credited in so many iconic songs, including the one you hear right now. First, though, we want to wish a happy birthday. And today's shout out is for Rashawn. What a pretty picture. Your message says, happy birthday, Sean, Granny, Nanny, and Mama.
14: If you have a wish to share on air, just visit fox59.com/happy birthday. Post a picture, name, shout out, and the date of their special day. You're going to see them right here on Fox 59. Happy birthday, Rashawn.
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17: Why? Why take a chance? 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
2: Good Tuesday morning. Coming up in a couple of minutes, a change on the commission that allowed AES Indiana to raise your electricity rates. Why a Hoosier City Council felt compelled to apologize to people last night. What an IndyCar driver said about Indy crime and what the Indiana Fever did after Fox News. 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
3: The polls are just opening now across New York. I'm Dave Anthony, Fox News, where it's primary day.
4: We have a world to win, because when we fight, we
3: win! Claire Valdez is among the socialist Democrats in New York City trying to win a seat in Congress.
5: Five-term Democratic Congressman Adriano Espaillat endorsed Mayor Zohra Mamdani for mayor. Mamdani's returning the favor by now backing his opponent, Democratic Socialist Darielisa Avila Chevalier, who says the New York primary could be the domino that builds socialist power nationwide. Progressive Brad Lander is trying to unseat Congressman Dan Goldman, who was banned from a New York City coffee shop Sunday and issued a refund for being a, quote, genocide enabler.
3: That's Fox's Brian Yenis. There are also primaries in Maryland and Utah and runoffs today in South Carolina. Today, Iran's president's going to Pakistan, which, along with Qatar, helped mediate talks with the U.S. over the weekend in Switzerland. Vice President Vance was there and touted the Strait of Hormuz is open to shipping, and they got Iran to agree to let nuclear inspectors in. The U.S. is still pushing to never allow Iran to have weapons.
6: You can't trust anybody's words. You have to trust what they actually do. Letting in the inspectors is a big deal, but again, we're going to see what they actually let the inspectors do once they're in the country. That's going to continually be a part of our negotiations.
3: Iran disputes that it's agreed to inspections and maintains that it'll decide how it will spend any funds the U.S. unfreezes. Meanwhile, the Trump administration wants more money from Congress.
7: The Pentagon is asking for about $80 billion to cover the cost of the war in Iran. President Trump is now set to meet with defense contractors tomorrow to urge them to accelerate the replenishment of depleted U.S. stockpiles.
3: Fox's Doug Luzader. Today, President Trump will go to Pennsylvania, touting American manufacturing in Lehigh County, where he'll visit a Mack Trucks assembly plant. 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
2: We're moving Zay to make a way. Clear radar in downtown Indianapolis, 57 degrees. Downtown, we're going up to 78. Good Tuesday morning. I'm Ryan Hedrick. Here's what's trending at 6:02. Excuse me. Governor Mike Braun removed Andy Zay as the chair of the Indiana Utility Regulatory Commission and named Commissioner Anthony Swinger as the new leader. Braun made the change Monday after criticizing the commission's approval of AES Indiana's $70 million rate increase, which will probably mean about a $20 hike in your bill. Zay will stay on as a member of the commission. Gas prices across Indiana this morning holding steady at $3.32. The national average, $3.92. Indiana's diesel average has dropped to $5.25, down from $6.01 a month ago. The murder trial of Tony McClure began yesterday as Marion County prosecutors accused her of starving and neglecting her five-year-old daughter, Kinsley Welty, was found in 24, just 21 pounds. Prosecutors said Kinsley was severely malnourished and confined in a closet in her Westside Indianapolis home. Crime in Indianapolis is out of control. That is the sentiment from an IndyCar driver named Graham Rahal. Here's John Herrick.
8: A few days ago, Rahal made a post on social media where he said Indianapolis is a complete dump because of all the crime. Well, on Monday, he told Query & Company on 93.5 and 107.5 The Fan, it's something that's affected him in the past.
9: I had my building shot last year, okay? Cost me $31,000. I couldn't prosecute the kids. They were juveniles. They would never turn over their identities to me. I said, I don't want to prosecute them.
8: He says he'd rather have the kids come back to his building so he could give them a job and teach them about what it means to create a future for themselves. John Herrick, 93 WIBC Mobile News.
2: The South Bend Common Council has formally apologized for decades of discrimination against black people who live in the city, and they adopted a report documenting the city's long history of racial inequalities. Members voted Monday to add the Reparatory Justice Commission findings to the city's official record. And in the WNBA, the Indiana Fever beat the Phoenix Mercury last night, 86-77, snapping that two-game losing streak. I'm Ryan Hedrick. On the Level, on the go, and at WIBC.com. Traffic and weather together next on a Tuesday morning. It's 6:04.
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2: Looking at southbound 65 coming in from Boone County, 19-minute drive from State Road 47 to 465 on the northwest side. That's 19 minutes without any delay or interruption. Everything to the airport looking good, including 465 on the southwest side that feeds into I-70 going west. 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
15: I just wanted to see if Matt Bear was going to be the weather whisperer again this morning. It was very exciting yesterday. He was whispering the weather to me. All right, it was awkward, but it was still something. So he showed that he cared. You never know that with Matt. You're never sure whether he's just doing it because he cares or just doing it for the money.
2: Mailing it in, Tony.
15: Well, if you could, would you phone it in?
2: No.
15: I mean, quite literally, would you stay at home in your boxers, bowls of oatmeal all around you?
2: I don't think it's in my genetics. I got to be somewhere that's not there. I don't want to be home.
15: That's about right. 57 degrees in the American Standard Cooling Weather Center. The time is 6:07.

0: So producer Carl asked me if I'm going to talk about Graham Rahal. I had Graham Rahal on the schedule for yesterday. His comments about Indianapolis, who he did so much about what happened at the Republican convention, I didn't get to it. I will get to it this morning. Tony Katz, 93 WIBC, good morning. But then there was the story from the IBJ about Lucas Oil Stadium. And I read the headline as Bears talks unfold, Colts weigh future needs at Lucas Oil. Okay. One thing at a time, shall we? The conversation of helping to rebuild Northwest Indiana, creating this opportunity to get the Chicago Bears and have opportunities that will come for decades, is in no way contingent on some level of upgrade at Lucas Oil. The constant conversation about stadiums and their upkeep. And, oh, they built a new thing here, they built a new thing there. You got to keep up. You got to do this. The Colts are 6 years away, according to Mickey Shuey, from a deadline to exercise an option to either stay at the stadium or leave their lease 3 years early, which would be in 2035. So it's not about the Bears. It's just about, hey, here's when the deal is. Some people are going to be happy to say to the Colts, why don't you leave? Go somewhere else. We don't want this stuff. We're tired of paying for the stadiums anyway. Some people are going to say, are you all out of your mind? Professional sports teams create opportunity. Here's what's going to happen, because we don't have to think too hard about this. There are going to be some upgrades. We're going to do the upgrades, and we're going to move on. Should the Colts put skin in the game? Of course the Colts should put skin in the game. But there's an interesting corollary here, connection here, about Porter County. Because Porter County is looking at this deal for the Bears to go to Hammond, and they're saying, you want us to charge a tax, a restaurant tax, and then take the money and send it over to another county? We've got the story at WIBC.com via the Indiana Capital Chronicle. We have no interest in doing that. We have no interest whatsoever in taking a 1% restaurant tax in Porter County and sending it over to Lake County. That seems nutty to us. We don't want to do it. Now, it's an interesting argument that they're making. I don't think it's an insane argument that they're making. The question is what they believe is that they don't have any possible connect to it. There's no value that's going to come to it. Their line is, quote, we have our own issues here that need to be addressed. The Porter County restaurant tax is approximately less than 10% of the $60 million in revenue projected for the stadium-related taxes. So somewhere between $5 and $6 million. My take is that that could be made up elsewhere, and it certainly is not enough of a roadblock to stop any deal from happening, nor do I see where Illinois is going to be able to come together on a deal unless, of course, they decide to give away quite literally the farm and then tax downstate Illinois for it. Only way I could see something like that happening for them to keep this team. I don't mind it when cities or municipalities say, we don't know if this is something we want. When they don't grow, okay. It's not in our county. Why are we being held responsible for it is an argument. You know that Marion County has the argument that everybody drives into our city to go to work, this, that, and the other, and they don't pay anything and they blame us for the roads. What the heck is this? It is a legit argument. It doesn't change their own malfeasance. Their own inabilities, their own incapacities, right, or incapabilities. But it is at least an argument of why aren't these other counties paying in because their people are coming here. So, do I think it's going to stop the Bear Stadium from being built? Absolutely not. Do I think there's going to be some level of upgrade that takes place to Lucas Oil Stadium in the next few years or deal that's struck? Yes, I do. Do I think it's a new stadium? No, I don't think we're playing that game. I don't think anybody wants to play that game. Just so you know what's coming, that's what's coming. Tony Katz, 93 WIBC, good morning.
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0: 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Matthew Bear, he is in the WIBC Traffic Center. 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
5: All right, Tony, check it out. Eastbound 70 coming in from Hendricks County. It is 11 minutes right now from State Road 39 to 465 on the west side. So you just cruise past the airport without any trouble here this morning. No incidents to interrupt your travels. Now, if you're coming from downtown out to the airport, westbound 70, just fine as you make your way from Meridian out to Ronald Reagan Parkway and Indianapolis International Airport. No trouble there. 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Stay in your car. 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Get back to your day. I'm Matt Bear with Traffic on the Fives. Follow us at WIBC Traffic.
0: 58 degrees in the American Standard Cooling Weather Center. The time is 6:16.
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Everything is going swimmingly in the negotiations with Iran, and soon there will be nothing but peace and joy, and everybody's going to get a puppy. Well, and that's not what's going to happen? Oh, I was told that's exactly what was going to happen. My mistake. My mistake. Tony Katz, 93 WIBC. Good morning. Good to be with you. The conversations, I guess, continue. Everything is going just however it's going, and no one really knows. And yet I'm told everything's perfect. And how possibly could you question anything? That's about right. That's about right. That's about correct. Oh, I have no data for you. I have no news for you. I've got that Iran, allegedly, the United States is going to allow Iran to sell oil in dollars. The removal of sanctions, the ability to make real money. Treasury Department waiving the restrictions, of the sanctions for the next 2 months while there's talks of the reopening of the Strait of Hormuz. And in the same breath, President Trump wants Iran to show respect. Respect. Those are his words. They have to be respectful, or else this is going to happen and that's going to happen. President Trump saying that he would do whatever it's necessary if Iran doesn't uphold its commitments. Quote, if Iran doesn't live up to their agreement or if they're not behaving, I will do what I have to do. So they have to show respect or else they're going to get hit. Does respect include tolling? So this has been a nonstop conversation. The idea that there would be tolling in the Strait. So they're not actually discussing tolling. What they're discussing is insurance. So one of the things that we're hearing about is this idea that Iran has set up this new agency. You see, they're Islamist lowlife freaks, but they know how to set up a government agency. Government is always awful. So they set up this agency. And the agency, their job is to provide insurance. You heard me. They're going to provide insurance to tankers. It's the Persian Gulf Strait Authority. To which the gay community said, what about us? The Persian Gulf Strait Authority, screw you, that was great, I apologize for nothing. They are going to decide that you have to have insurance through them. Otherwise, you cannot go through the Strait of Hormuz, which is international waters, by the way. You have to have insurance with us in order to do so. But don't worry, it will be free for the first 60 days while we're in this memorandum of understanding. So you see, they're not, you know, it's not going to be a toll, right? It's not going to be a tax. It's insurance. It's Obamacare. Which, well, wait, no, Obamacare was a tax. It's a tax. It's a tax. There it is. There you go. But no, this is all going swimmingly. It's all going great. The deals are getting made. This is fantastic. Oh, couldn't be better. Could not be better. Can I just leave it there now? Can I? Did anybody pick up the sarcasm, Producer Carl? Anyone at all? You know, just, or was it subtle? I was going for subtle. Is what I was going. Okay, good. Just making sure it was subtle. Not subtle is Ilhan Omar. After Ilhan Omar had the whole story out there that she was worth millions, and, you know, of course, she's a home wrecker, and her new husband of the last couple of years had a winery and a consulting firm and making millions. Well, they couldn't show that. So they said,

0: Get ready, Hendricks County. 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
1: Nothing. Why would anyone anywhere believe her for any reason? Have to be out of your mind to do so. Also, if Ilhan Omar could stop hating America, that would be terrific. Or if you want to see a lot of hate, you should check out some of my social media feeds sometime, especially there on Facebook at Tony Katz Radio. It's a hoot, I tell you. But we have a bigger problem than the bigots who come visit me on social media. Tucker Carlson is leaving the Republican Party. What? What, you're not upset? I thought everybody would be very upset to learn that Tucker Carlson has decided he's leaving the party and he can't be a Republican now. We will discuss your anger, your angst, your sadness, and none of the above, which is true, coming up after the break. Right now, Matt Baer has traffic on the fives. Matthew, what's happening?
2: All right, Tony, we're looking at westbound 70. Good morning, by the way. Looking great from State Road 9 to 465 on the east side. A 12-minute trip right now, Hancock County, and we're moving up to speed, the legal speed, up in the construction zone as you make your way into Indianapolis. Just have a safe trip, okay? Inbound 69, 4 minutes down from State Road 37 to 465 at 13 as you make your way down the Bimf Fawn Creek Parkway and to Meridian Street. Again, just 12 to 13 minutes right now, wide open. 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
4: The mother from hell. Clear radar, 57 degrees in downtown Indianapolis, going up to 78. Good Tuesday morning. I'm Ryan Hedrick. Here's what's trending at 6:30. Prosecutors say a little girl named Kinsley Welty weighed just 21 pounds at the time of her autopsy and is now at the center of a trial underway in Marion County. They're trying to convince the jurors that her mother, Toni McClure, caused her death through malnourishment and neglect.
5: She was abandoned by her father, and she was abused and neglected by her mother. Toni McClure is a terrible mother.
4: That's McClure's defense attorney, Deanna Martin, arguing Kinsley faced difficult circumstances from the beginning, saying she was born to a mother who was unable or unwilling to care for her and a father struggling with heroin addiction. People who vote are headed to the polls today for primary elections in New York, Maryland, and Utah. In New York, attention is on several Democrat socialist candidates whose race could offer a look at where some people of the party are standing right now. People in South Carolina will also take part Tuesday in runoff elections for governor and a U.S. House seat. Negotiations with Iran are underway after talks in Switzerland produced a two-month roadmap toward a broader agreement.
6: President Trump warning Tehran to keep up their end of the bargain or face the consequences.
7: If Iran doesn't live up to their agreement, or if they're not behaving, I will do what I have to do.
6: And this comes as Vice President J.D. Vance returns from an intense round of talks in Switzerland, reporting that Iran will allow IAEA nuclear inspectors into the country, although Iran says no visits are planned at this point. But the administration is emphasizing a trust but verify approach.
4: Fox's Doug Lazader. And a Buc-ee's might be coming to Greenwood soon. The mayor there, Mark Myers, says Buc-ee's does a lot of good things.
8: Quite honestly, it's The way they treat their employees, and they're going to, you know, be hiring a lot of local Greenwood residents. Their salaries are phenomenal.
4: And a proposal is now being looked into by the Greenwood Advisory Plan Commission. I'm Ryan Hedrick. On the level, on the go, and at WIBC.com, traffic, weather, and sports together coming up in 2.5 minutes on a Tuesday morning at 6:33.
9: This is Inside Indiana Business Radio. I'm Gary Dick. Plans for a $7 billion data center project in Hammond are not likely to continue past this month. That according to Mayor Tom McDermott. Speaking on his podcast late last week, McDermott said he thinks the proposal from Chicago-based Decennial Group is going to fall apart before a June 30 deadline after a year of delays and extensions.
10: I have no confidence it's going to be done at all. And then I'm going to prove to them what I've been telling them, that that was the last extension. I'm going to prove it to them on July 1st, which stinks. It's the best location in the state of Indiana, and I got operators and you know, potential lessees that are messing around.
9: Governor Mike Braun has demoted Andy Zay from his position as chair of the Indiana Utility Regulatory Commission just days after the agency approved a rate increase sought by AES. Braun announced on X that he had appointed Anthony Swinger, one of the state's newest utility commissioners, to serve as the new chair. Last week, the IURC voted to allow AES to collect an additional $71 million from its Indianapolis area customers through base rate increases. Allison Transmission Holdings has announced that its transmissions will equip 7,000 next-generation tactical trucks for the French military. French military vehicle manufacturer Arquus and Germany-based Daimler Truck are partners in the development of the truck for the French Armed Forces. Indianapolis-based Allison Transmission is providing the transmission for the three-axle vehicle that features a 6-ton payload capacity. 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
9: In Northeast Indiana, members of the New Haven Mayor's Youth Advisory Council have broken ground on Guardian Park, a new pocket park in downtown New Haven that was planned and funded by local students. The project began in the spring of 2025 when council members worked with Jones Petrie Orfinski to design the park. This is Gary Dick for 93 WIBC.
12: Yeah, watch out for MLK South of 38th Street. A crash has been reported in that area, and it is a mess right now. This is going to be around Clifton Street. So again, that's MLK South of 38th. Please avoid. South side, northbound 65, stop and go Raymond Street up to Washington Street. That is a construction zone with a 3-minute delay. Eastbound 70 down, stop and go from west into the south split. 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I'm Matt Bear with traffic on the fives. Follow us at WIBC Traffic.
13: 58 degrees in the American Standard Cooling Weather Center. The time right now is 6:36. A check on sports. Ryan Hedrick, what's going down?
14: Tony, good morning. It is a game that featured six technical fouls and a 16-point comeback with the Indiana Fever knocking off the Phoenix Mercury last night, 86-77, in the first of two back-to-back home games between the teams. Caitlin Clark, among the players, assessed a tech during the matchup.
15: Ridiculous. I got a technical for clapping. We should all just go on the calendar now and pick a game that I'm going to be suspended for if I'm going to get technicals for clapping. I asked Gerda. Gerda said that I got a technical for clapping. If any technical should be taken away, it should be that one. If it's truly for clapping, that's what they said they gave it to me for.
14: And that two-game losing streak for the Fever, a thing of the past. Clark dropped 24 points. Kelsey Mitchell had 22. Indiana back at it with Phoenix on Wednesday. The Indianapolis Colts start training camp on July 28th. The rookies report a day before that. The team will also head to Foxborough for joint practices with the New England Patriots and also host the Atlanta Falcons for some work in Westfield. Sports brought to you by Ball State Athletics. I'm Ryan Hedrick on the Level on the Go and at WIBC.com.
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0: So Tucker Carlson has decided he can't stay in the Republican Party. He's leaving. And my answer is, okay. I'm sorry, is my life supposed to change at all in any way? Is yours? Tony Katz, 93 WIBC. Good morning. Live streaming on YouTube as we do. Just go to YouTube, go to WIBC, and subscribe. And in the game, a solid plaid or toga. What is Tony wearing? Today, it is a plaid. It is a plaid right there. Just that easy. He won't support Democrats. He won't support Republicans. He goes that if I'm out, then I think a lot of other people are out. I will not support the Republican Party. There's no chance I would support the Republican Party because they have betrayed the voters. How could I or any American voter support a political party that's not loyal to the United States, that puts the interests of a foreign country above those of its own citizens? It's not possible to vote for people like that, and I'm not going to. Oh, okay. If that's the nonsense you want to believe, you go to it. I'm going to continue to honestly address the fact that Iran is a terrorist organization, run by a terrorist organization, engaged in terrorism, killing Americans, to which Tucker Carlson does not care because somehow our views aligned with Israel's views and therefore it made our views bad. That is a messed up thing. And if Tucker wants to be over there thinking that somehow that's something we should do, that it's taking care of Americans by not protecting American interests, well, that's just weird. I don't think Tucker quite has it together on what it means to protect American interests or what an American interest is. That some other nation has the same interests that we do in ending a terrorist regime, well, that's a friend as far as I would see it. But Tucker thinks that's a reason to say, well, now we can't do anything at all. Right? That's like you want to play guitar, but now your brother wants to play guitar. So you're like, I'm not going to play guitar because he's playing guitar. That's the Tucker Carlson theory of whether or not something is in our best interest. Not whether or not you want to play guitar, whether or not somebody else is playing guitar. Weird. And yet somehow that kind of illogic is working on 23-year-olds, which is where we have to push back quite a bit. The rampant bigotry, the rampant hate, the clear hate from Tucker Carlson, that's not a smart way to go about living your life. It certainly is not a smart way to engage your politics. Was Iran a threat? Well, they were no threat to me. We'll say the Tucker Carlsons of the world. Now, we know that that's not true. We can show that that's not true. Well, they weren't building a nuclear weapon. Israel was always saying they're building a nuclear weapon. They're always trying to build a nuclear weapon. Well, the threat wasn't imminent. Well, when is imminent to you? Because for me, imminent is when a bunch of terrorists say to themselves, what do you guys think of building a nuclear weapon? At that moment, they're a threat and they have to be destroyed. I think it's actual weakness to say otherwise. Actual weakness to say otherwise. Because it's to admit that we won't see what's right in front of our face. There's no difference at that moment between that person and the liberal. Who doesn't see the Islamists for what they are? Who doesn't see what the socialist communist movement is, the Democratic Party, for what it is? They have what Gad Saad refers to as suicidal empathy. It's delusion. So, as far as I will be concerned, if Tucker doesn't want to vote for Republicans, Tucker doesn't have to vote for Republicans. My objective is to connect with as many of the people who are listening to Tucker and give them something else to think about and let them make up their own minds on what it is that matters and what it is we need as a society. Tucker's entire theory is Iran, a terrorist group, is fine because Israel doesn't like them. Whatever Israel doesn't like, I therefore favor. That is messed up, and that is not America's best interest, not by a long shot. Happy to debate that anywhere, anytime. Tony Katz, 93 WIBC. Good morning. 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You're going to have to do a little work in order to feel better. 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They are at Clearwater at the Crossing in Greenwood, just off of 65. They're Clearwater at the Crossing. They're in Greenwood, just off of 65. 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That's goodfeet.com. Matthew Bear has traffic on the fives. What's up, Matthew?
1: All right, Tony. Looking at the south side, eastbound 465, stop and go. From I-65 over to Arlington Avenue, that's a 3-minute delay. Northbound to 465 on the east side, looking pretty good right now in Lawrence from Penn Pike up to I-69. No incidents there. Inbound 70 slows at Rural into the north split, and on the south side, northbound 65 stop and go before Raymond Street up to Washington Street. And that is a delay of 3 minutes. 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I'm Matt Bear with traffic on the fives. Follow us at WIBC Traffic.
0: 58 degrees in the American Standard Cooling Weather Center at the time right now is 6:46.
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0: So it started with a tweet, and it was then a story, and then you heard Graham Rahal. He was on with he was on with Jay Query, right? Talking about Indianapolis and its problems. Good. Thank you. See, for forever, it was just us. And then it was just WIBC. So thank you, Graham Rahal. And it should be understood that Graham Rahal is doing more to honestly engage the issues of Indianapolis than the civic leaders. Their names could be really high on the buildings, but they're not engaged. They're not honest about the problems that we have and the danger that exists, what it is that 10 years of Joe Hogsett has brought us, and it has brought us low. Ask me if the Republicans have anybody to run against them for mayor. Have they thought about it? Just for a moment, have they thought about it? And I will tell you that the answer is no. They've got no one. But Graham Rahal, IndyCar driver, posting on X, Indy has turned into a complete dump, and it's sad to say the least. We had a massive car event there the other night, and security guarding the cars wouldn't stay because they didn't feel safe as there were numerous kids running around with guns, etc. It's pathetic. Any statement from the mayor's office? Or do you just want to pretend that this isn't happening? While you're pretending about things that didn't happen, tell me more about how the mayor split his lip because he was taking out his garbage while wearing flip-flops. We don't believe you. You want to tell me that we have a prosecutor who's actually interested in the safety and security of Indianapolis? How much voice did it take when a 23-year-old man is murdered in a parking garage to get Ryan Mears to say, okay, we'll prosecute this 14-year-old as an adult. Also, we have 14-year-olds committing murder in Indianapolis. We're not Chicago. I don't want to be Chicago. We're better than Chicago. Six people dead. Is it six people dead and 38 injured in shootings over the weekend, Producer Carl? Was it six dead and 30? I think that's the number. If not, I'm very, very close. It's a number of injured I don't remember. So is it six and 36 or six and 38? Yeah, let's not be Chicago. We are the capital of the Midwest. Let's go plant our flag. Can't do that if you don't handle where you live, if you don't clean up your own messes, if you don't hold a standard, and Indianapolis doesn't hold a standard, and all Graham Rahal did was say so. What's the problem? Where are the groups? Where are the foundations? Where are the civic leaders? Nowhere. Right now, the people discussing this are Tony Katz, Hammer and Nigel, and Graham Rahal. Where are you? Now, I should be a little more open about this. There's certainly been op-eds over at the IBJ. I believe that, you know, conversations about how the city could do better, Nate Feltman has written about these things. I would like to see Nate be far more loud about this. I'd like to see the Richard Fairbanks Foundation be far louder about this. I'd like to see the Lilly people be far louder about this, not just Rick's. I would ask that Jeff Smullyan of Emmis be louder about this, but I don't think there's any shot of that. I'd like the Simons to be louder about this. I would like the Irsay family to be louder about this. I would like the people of Indianapolis to be louder about this. We should be the capital of the Midwest. We are the place that other people want to emulate. Let's go be that place. In order for them to emulate, we have to be a place that we can be proud of, and that's not happening right now. All the good things, all the opportunity that is still there, we see it. lying underneath the surface, just waiting for us, and we don't go out and get it. And the people who can affect real change, the people I have mentioned and many, many more, say zero. They say nothing. Thank you, Graham. Are there any other IndyCar drivers who'd like to speak about the issues they're seeing? If maybe Roger Penske would like to speak up, that'd be great. It would be helpful. And then maybe we can start doing in this city and in this state exactly what we should do. Declare to all of the Midwest that we're in charge. We are the leader. Try and keep up. Matt Baer's got traffic on the fives.
1: Yeah, Tony, northbound 65, slow from Raymond up to Washington Street and the construction, a 3-minute delay. 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
1: Good Tuesday morning. Coming up in a couple of minutes, what a Kokomo man says he saw right before a fatal shooting, how a defense attorney in Indianapolis is framing her client's malnourishment defense, and what a former Hoosier governor is saying about President Trump. Those stories and more coming up after Fox News. From the Price Point Comfort Mitsubishi Electric Studios, 93 WIBC, WIBC HD1 Indianapolis. 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
15: Iran's president goes to Pakistan. I'm Dave Anthony, Fox News. Continuing talks that got going over the weekend in Switzerland with Vice President Vance leading the way for the U.S. to prevent Iran from having nuclear weapons.
16: I trust actions. And what the president has asked us to do is verify what they're doing, focus less on what they're saying.
15: The vice president touts that Iran's allowing nuclear inspectors back into the country. That's, though, being disputed.
17: Iran's ambassador to the United Nations says there has been no discussion on allowing in inspectors from the International Atomic Energy Agency. He insists Iranian nuclear activities are for the next stage of talks with the United States.
15: That's Fox's Jonathan Savage. President Trump insists if Iran does not comply with the deal signed during the 60 days of further talks,
18: I will do what I have to do.
15: Meanwhile, Hezbollah claims Israel's violating a ceasefire in Lebanon, firing at civilians, but the Israelis claim they struck armed terrorists who posed a threat to their soldiers.
19: Hezbollah is to blame here. They killed 5 Israeli soldiers over the weekend. They've been launching drones at Israeli forces in southern Lebanon, and we do expect this issue to remain a priority of conversation in the Memorandum of Understanding.
15: Fox's Trey Yingston, Tel Aviv. The polls opening now in Maryland and South Carolina for primaries and runoffs. The voting started an hour ago in New York, where several progressive and socialist candidates are trying to win Democratic primaries for Congress. They'll also vote today in Utah. Now an update in the Nancy Guthrie case. More than 4 months after she was abducted from her home in Arizona, we're learning a second kidnapping ransom note that the Guthrie family got told them she had died.
20: The note said Nancy was, quote, buried with nature. The sender or senders of the first two ransom notes have not been publicly identified, and there have been no reported arrests in connection to them. The notes were received within days of Nancy Guthrie's disappearance. The first note demanded millions in Bitcoin in exchange for Nancy's return.
15: That's Fox's Todd Pyro. 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
1: The free-for-all up north. The sun's up over downtown Indianapolis. Your radar is clear. Beautiful start to your Tuesday. 57 degrees going up to 78. Good morning. I'm Ryan Hedrick. Here's what's trending at 7:02.
22: A madman with the gun right in front of him just shooting. And we looked over and couldn't believe it. We saw one guy go down. And then it's a gun. So we ran, and then we heard people crying.
1: And that man lives near the scene. He told Fox 59 what he saw Sunday in Kokomo, where Braylon Johnson was killed after an argument near the Great Escapes parking lot. Officers found Johnson on the ground, unconscious and unresponsive, and took him to a hospital. KPD says he was pronounced dead a couple of hours later. The murder trial of an Indianapolis mother accused of starving and neglecting her daughter started Monday. Here's Jake McDaniel.
23: Tony McClure's 5-year-old daughter, Kinsley Welty, died 2 years ago. Marion County Deputy Prosecutor Ann Frango says investigators found Kinsley in a closet.
24: The first responders found Kinsley when she was dirty. She was covered in feces. Her hair was matted until it was hard. She had lice crawling all over her body. She had bug bites all over her body.
23: Prosecutors say McClure treated her other children well while starving and neglecting Kinsley, and she faces several charges. Jake McDaniel, 93 WIBC Mobile News.
1: Gas prices in the Hoosier State about $3.32 for regular unleaded. They held steady after Monday posted a $3.32 average as well. You may have seen IndyCar driver Graham Rahal's social media post where he called Indianapolis a complete dump out of frustration with crime. He explained those comments Monday on Query and Company on 107.5 The Fan.
25: Since I posted that, there was 4 shootings in the downtown area, both southwest,
0: central at the monument, east by 465, and headed on north recently as of Saturday night.
3: And he says crime is only getting worse. He says political leaders aren't doing squat about it. Governor Mike Braun removed Andy Zay as the chair of the Indiana Utility Regulatory Commission and named Commissioner Anthony Swinger as its new leader. Braun made the change Monday. Former Indiana Governor and Vice President Mike Pence has some thoughts about President Trump's actions in the White House.
4: This was Pence in a weekend interview on Inside Indiana Business. Here's what he thinks needs to happen with Iran.
5: I just think we've got to ensure that at the end of this negotiation, not only have we ended hostilities and restored freedom of navigation in the Strait of Hormuz, but I think we have to demand the full and verifiable dismantling of the nuclear program that Iran has pursued for decades.
4: He says he does support the Trump tax cuts, but he's not a fan of economic policies like broad-based tariffs or the nationalization of American businesses. Pence's new book is called What Conservatives Believe, Rediscovering the Conservative Conscience. 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
3: In that Indiana Fever losing streak we told you about yesterday, that's a thing of the past. They beat the Phoenix Mercury 86-77. These same two teams will hook up on Wednesday, same time, same location. I'm Ryan Hedrick, on the level, on the go, and at WIBC.com at 7:05. Traffic on the fives. What's up, Matt Bear?
1: Good morning, Ryan. Looking at the south side, eastbound 465, slow from 31 over to Arlington Avenue, a five-minute delay. Northbound 65, tight from Raymond up to Washington Street, delayed 4 minutes because of construction. Eastbound 70, stop and go west into the south split, and inbound 70, slow Rural Street to the north split. 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I'm Matt Bear with Traffic on the Fives. 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
12: Amber Hardwick, Fox 59 meteorologist. What's going on?
25: Hey there, good morning. We have mostly clear skies, a beautiful start to our day. Temperatures are in the 50s right now. We'll have a high near 78 degrees this afternoon, and skies are going to be mostly sunny throughout the day today. Tonight, mostly clear. Lows are going to fall into the upper 50s. We'll also have a light breeze out of the north, 0 to 5 miles per hour. Heading into tomorrow, a few changes on the way. Increase in clouds. We'll have a high near 80. There's still going to be a lot of dry time for tomorrow, but rain chances are going to creep back in late in the day Wednesday. We are going to have a chance for scattered showers, a few rumbles of thunder. Wednesday night heading into Thursday, widely scattered showers and thunderstorms with a high near 81 degrees by Thursday afternoon.
12: That right there is Amber Hardwick of Fox 59. We appreciate it, Amber. 57 degrees in the American Standard Cooling Weather Center. The time is 7:07.

0: Mike Braun is the governor. You've seen pictures. And he fires Andy Zay as chairman of the IURC, the Indiana Utility Regulatory Commission, because the IURC agreed to a rate increase from AES, a $71 million increase. I've got that right. Tony Katz, 93 WIBC. Good morning. The question that I have for the governor, and you can call in right now, Governor Braun. The whole team is listening. We know this. Also, I still have not been made or declared the trade ambassador for Indiana. I don't know what's happening here. I don't know what everybody's waiting for. But I want to make sure I understand. You take the former state senator. You place him as the commissioner. Right, or the lead of the agency. They vote for a rate increase. Not what AES wanted, which we discussed the other day. They were looking for much more. They got this, and they were like, thank you so much. Which makes me wonder if they ever needed what it is they were actually asking for, which is a pretty messed up way to go about things. This is one of the major problems of government. It's the insurance issue, right? How much is that aspirin? Well, if I give you an aspirin, we have to charge $474 for it because then insurance will come back and say, we'll give you 12 cents. It's all nonsense. It's part of the problem. It's the thing that drives people crazy. So you went for much more. You got $71 million. You said thank you. And Braun's saying, quote, affordability is my top priority, and I am confident Chairman Swinger will deliver on that priority for Hoosiers. Chairman Swinger is actually Matt Bear's name on Tinder. Swinger refers to Anthony Swinger, who will now lead the agency. The former state senator, Andy Zay, Z-A-Y, will stay on the commission. He just won't lead the commission because they voted for this rate increase. I asked two things when we discussed this. You know, you're applying for this, but you'll take that. It's all messed up. It's hard to believe you. AES, you did this to yourselves. Don't get angry. You did this. You created this in the minds of people. I didn't say that there might not be a reason for a rate increase. I didn't have all the data. What Braun is saying is there will be no rate increases. This move is straight up gangster. This is a very, very Trump move. This is my commission. I said no. You did the thing. Let me tell you again what I think. That's what just happened here. It is what happened here. It can't be denied. Now, the question for the governor is, do you think no rate increase was necessary at all? Are you going to ask the commission now to go back and cancel the rate increase they just agreed to? Yes or no? Are we going to talk about protecting Hoosier pocketbooks, or are we actually doing it? Now, we got to ask a question about whether or not they have the authority. Then we got to ask the question about, with the rising cost of everything, whether or not AES actually has a real issue here. Then we should ask ourselves, do we do power the right way here? Which is going to bring us into a conversation about SMRs and nuclear and all the rest. And all the rest, which is, of course, where I'm trying to take everything. I'm very transparent. That's my goal. Maybe we can do this a better way. But man, I got questions. I would love to get answers. Also, in the next hour, I spoke yesterday with the Secretary of Education, Linda McMahon, about how it is we were able to get these waivers to get, it's not actually new money. It's money already due the state in a whole new way, which makes one wonder why we do things the old way. And why in the world do we still have a Department of Education? Seriously, Secretary McMahon, when are you putting yourself out of a job? We had the whole conversation. I will bring that to you at 8:15, my conversation with the Secretary of Education for the United States. That would be Linda McMahon. That is coming up. Tony Katz, 93 WIBC. Good morning.
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0: Traffic on the fives. Matthew Bear in the WIBC Traffic Center. What's going on?
9: Yeah, Tony, south side, eastbound 465, slow from 31 to Arlington Avenue. It's a four-minute delay. Northbound 65, slow. Raymond up to Washington Construction, delayed 3 minutes. Inbound 70, slowing up. Rural into the north split. And on the southwest side, northbound 465, a little bit tight from I-70 up to Rockville Road. 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I'm Matt Bear with traffic on the fives. Follow us at WIBC Traffic.
0: We have got 58 degrees in the American Standard Cooling Weather Center. The time right now is 7:16.

0: 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The popcorn moment. Let's go, let's go, let's go, let's go. It's a story you need to hear to believe. Then grab your popcorn, because there is more. I had someone reach out and ask if I was going to discuss Representative Dan Goldman, New York, who got told by a coffee shop he wasn't welcome because of his support for Israel. Well, that's something. That is something. Hopefully we're at the height of this insanity and all these losers lose steam and realize what absolute nonsense merchants they are. But I will get into that, because it's a much greater story than what's being reported, because it's really a story of how do you want to live. But I'd rather start with the absolute loser that is Representative Ro Khanna, and some posts that I have from my appearances on Newsmax yesterday, making some people very, very angry. Can't worry about that at all. And his, of course, conversation about Elon Musk. It is Ro Khanna, the congressman, progressive, radical, who supports the Nazi Graham Plattner, accusing Elon Musk of causing deaths of millions of children because of cuts to by DOGE, right? The Department of Government Efficiency, cutting USAID and other things. These were all good, smart things to do. One of the things that people have noted, and I'm not sure if the correlation is 1,000%, but I do think it's interesting and I'd like to dig more into it. We cut all these millions of dollars to USAID. We cut all of these millions of dollars to USAID. And what happens next? All of a sudden, the political left loses in South American countries everywhere. They start losing all over the place in South America. How is it that the leftists start losing and the people who recognize that socialism is a disgusting hellscape start winning? Maybe it's because the money wasn't there to help mess with elections. I'm not saying it definitely happened, but I'd really like to do an investigation to find out. I would like to know. I would like for that to be something that we look into. Were these elections being manipulated by those people on the political left? It's a great question. Ro Khanna, the congressman, is accusing Elon Musk of murder. And Musk wrote, "Time to sue this liar." Yeah, good. Okay. Accuse you of murder. I mean, That's a rational thought. You can't just accuse somebody of murder. Getting rid of the waste, fraud, and abuse was the right thing to do. You can't tell me, well, one person over there benefited, so therefore you have to keep the waste, fraud, and abuse. No. No, no, no, no, no. It's not the way any of this works. But Ro Khanna has wanted to put himself in the Eric Swalwell seat of being this powerful voice, and he is exposing himself more and more as a somebody who believes in some really horrifying things, and he really doesn't like when he's attacked. So one of the things that has been noted is that Ro Khanna wants to tax Elon Musk 5% on his wealth. Not money he has, but overall wealth, unrealized gains and the rest. Well, if we taxed him at 5%, we'd be able to fund healthcare for forever or whatever it is that he said. And somebody noticed that Ro Khanna is worth $200 million. So how about you first? How about 5% of your wealth, your worth, and we could fund healthcare in California for a year? Why don't you give that money first? Oh, he doesn't like that one bit.
1: I also, though, want to mention Musk now seems to be accusing you of insider trading. Are you concerned about this? And what do you say to his allegation?
2: Well, it's a total lie. It's been debunked by all of the people who've looked at it. My wife has premarital assets in a trust. I've been leading the charge to get stock trading banned in the Congress. I'm a co-author of the Trust Act that would require all members to actually have their assets in a trust. And all the independent ethics
1: groups have looked at this. But the issue of maybe a blind trust?
2: Well, it's a diversified trust. It is widely diversified, and neither I or any my family members know of the trades, and it complies with the Trust Act. It's exactly what the trust.
0: Sure. No, no, no. We totally believe you, just like we believe Nancy Pelosi. I'll assume that he's saying it the way he believes it. I'll let other people look into it. But I thought it was interesting that he doesn't like it when people are coming at him. And he said this.
2: The reality is people should judge me by the folks who are attacking me. Donald Trump has attacked me relentlessly over the past month because I, along with Thomas Massie, exposed the Epstein files. And we saw that J.D. Vance was in the Situation Room covering it up. And now I've had the guts to take on the first trillionaire. And Elon is upset because I've called for a 5% tax and I've called him out for Doge cuts that the academic studies show could have led to the deaths of millions of children.
0: And oh, so now it's could have led to the deaths of millions of children. So didn't, could have. So now you're making it up. And then when you talk about the 5%, you're targeting the man.

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1: Oh, that's right. When you're on the left, your millions or your billions don't mean anything. Isn't that right, George Soros? But when you're not on the left, well, then your billions are evil. Oh, that's right. On paper, Elon's a trillionaire, and somehow these people on the left think their life is affected. Do you not see their gnashing teeth? Do you not recognize how absolutely violent these people are? Absolutely violent. We want to tax Elon Musk of unrealized gains of 5%. How else are they going to do that without the barrel of a gun? See, Ro Khanna isn't man enough to walk up to you and rob you. He's going to use government to do it. My God, what a pansy. Matt Barrett's got traffic on the fives. What's up, Matthew?
2: Yeah, Tony. South side, eastbound 465. Slow 31-2R. Lincoln Avenue. It's a 6-minute delay. South side, northbound 65. Grinding from Keystone Avenue up to Washington. And the construction now delayed 9 minutes. Crash on the north side. It's Kessler Boulevard east. East of Westfield Boulevard and inbound 69, a little bit slow, 106 to 465. 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
4: We are out of this world.

0: 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Thankfully, Indiana's own Senator Todd Young is leading the fight to ban this sleazy behavior. 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Contact Senator Todd Young. Thank him for doing the right thing. 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
3: 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Sun's up over downtown Indianapolis. Skies are clear on radar, 57 degrees to start your Tuesday morning, going up to 78. Good morning, I'm Ryan Hedrick for Exercise, Inc. Here's what's trending at 7:31. Voting polls will be open in New York, Maryland, Utah, and South Carolina as primary elections continue today.
4: Among the closely watched House races in New York is the one in the 12th District, which has a crowded field due to longtime incumbent Democratic Congressman Jerry Nadler's decision to retire. Candidates include former President John F. Kennedy's grandson, Jack Schlossberg. In Maryland, incumbent Democratic Governor Wes Moore faces a long-shot challenger. Utah's redrawn congressional map left an open seat in the first district, which has resulted in a crowded Democratic field there. And the primary runoff in the South Carolina governor's race leaves two Trump-backed candidates facing off.
3: Fox's Tanya J. Powers. Further U.S.-Iran negotiations are set to continue this week in Switzerland after Vice President J.D. Vance wrapped up a round of initial talks last weekend. Vance told reporters the meeting laid a solid starting point for future discussions, including efforts to limit Iran's nuclear program. Federal officials say they've made two more arrests in the plot to target the UFC 250 event on the South Lawn at the White House last weekend.
5: Jordan Ricker was arrested and is being charged with a conspiracy to commit murder. Authorities say that Ricker was in contact with suspect Abraham Alvarez, who lives in Nebraska. We mentioned Alvarez last week, who authorities say was the, quote, ringleader of this alleged plot that discussed killing people outside the White House on June 14th. Investigators tell Fox News the alleged plan was to use drones with explosives to hit buildings near the event, which would force a mass evacuation and steer crowds toward a pre-staged sniper team.
3: Fox's David Spunt. Hoosiers cleaning up after Sunday night's severe weather, and the National Weather Service now says 13 tornadoes touched down across the tri-state. Survey teams found six in Warwick County, two in Gibson County, including an EF2 near Fort Branch, and two EF1s in Wayne County, Illinois. Warwick County has declared a local disaster emergency, a move that county leaders say will help open up access to federal funding. A Buc-ee's could soon be coming to Greenwood.
6: Buc-ee's is an American chain of general stores, filling stations, and electric vehicle chargers. Greenwood Mayor Mark Myers says they've been working with Buc-ee's to try and make this happen for a while now. He says he loves the way Buc-ee's treats their employees.
7: They want to see their employees stay and grow with the company. And to me, that's the most important thing you can do is take care of my people.
6: If it goes through, Buc-ee's would hire a little more than 100 people in the area, and the location would be at Worthsville Road. It has to be reviewed, though, by the Greenwood Advisory Plan Commission. John Herrick, 93 WIBC Mobile News.
3: It's sports time on WIBC at 7:34. The Indiana Fever scored just 6 points in the first quarter, but they found a rhythm in the following quarters, coming back to beat the Phoenix Mercury 86-77 and snap a two-game losing streak. Guard Sophie Cunningham talked about the team's response after the game.
8: When you're kind of in the trenches and things, there's no rhythm. You know, you got to win ugly games, and they're not always going to be pretty, but offensively, when we got the ball moving, you know, C had a heck of a game. Kels always does. And so I think when those two are going off, everyone else just has to know their role.
3: Indiana will play Phoenix again Wednesday. Lionel Messi scored twice in Argentina's 2-0 win over Austria, making him the World Cup's all-time leading goal scorer. In the NBA, the Miami Heat have acquired Giannis Antetokounmpo from the Milwaukee Bucks, according to ESPN. The trade sends the 10-time All-Star to Miami in exchange for a package, which includes Tyler Hero and three first-round picks. The Heat will also receive Bobby Portis. The NBA draft tonight, but the Indiana Pacers do not have any draft picks. Major League Baseball, it was the Milwaukee Brewers edging the Cincinnati Reds 2-1 in 10 innings. Sports brought to you by Ball State Athletics. I'm Ryan Hedrick on the Level on the Go and at WIBC.com at 7:35. Traffic on the fives. What you watching, Matt Bear?
9: Yeah, good morning, Ryan. Looking at northbound 65, stop traffic, South Keystone Avenue up to Washington Street. That is a construction zone costing an extra 14 minutes. Westbound 70, stop and go, Emerson Avenue into the north split. Southeast side, northbound 465, slow off 74 up to Washington. And again, from 70 up to East 56th Street, delayed 2 minutes. Looking at westbound 465 on the north side, a little time coming off Meridian, inbound 69. Stop and go 106-2465. 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
10: 58 degrees in the American Standard Cooling Weather Center. The time is 7:36.
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11: 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British and Hessian forces attacked Springfield, New Jersey, in what would become the final major British offensive in the northern colonies. Continental troops and the local militia held the line. The British burned much of the town before withdrawing. It felt like a raid, but it was actually a retreat. The war had 3 years left, but in the north, it was effectively over. The Battle of Springfield earned its nickname, the Forgotten Victory.
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0: Today on the marketplace, lake art. I actually think there's something here. Tony Katz, 93 WIBC, good morning. Good to be with you. During downtime, clearing my head, getting ready for what's next on the show, I find myself on Facebook Marketplace, and I'm scrolling around. They've got cool stuff, odd stuff, weird stuff, strange stuff, all sorts of stuff. 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It's your money waiting for you. Text my name, Tony, to 46220 to get started. Text my name, Tony, to 46220 to get started. Matt Baer joins me right now from the WIBC Traffic Center. Oh, Matthew.
1: Hey.
0: First of all, that wasn't even a sentence. That was some kind of guttural thing. Are you all right?
1: Yeah, I'm great. How are you?
0: Well, it's better than that. Before we get into anything, Matt, Ryan Hedrick was doing a story about Buc-ee's and Buc-ee's possibly coming to, was it coming to Greenwood?
1: Yeah.
0: Is that where the Buc-ee's is coming to?
2: Mm-hmm.
0: Or could be coming to? 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And the city council has to vote on this, and they're not sure. I want to know, if someone could call in, is there an opposition to Buc-ee's, and what is the actual opposition? If Ryan Hedrick has the answer, we'll discuss this later. What is the opposition to Buc-ee's? 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
2: Woo!
0: Is there an opposition? I want to know what it is, if there is one. So just let us know. Hey, thanks, Carl. Great work there.
2: That's the Buc-ee's bathroom.
0: Matt Baer, I'm not going to pay attention to Carl right now.
1: Okay.
0: Who had to explain to us what he was doing.
1: That was a toilet, Tony. That was the sound of a toilet.
0: Son, when you have to explain the joke, it's not good. Matt, I almost want to say I have brought this to the marketplace before, but I'm not sure because I don't know. Like, this makes sense to me. You're a guy who likes art, right?
1: Love it.
0: And you're a guy who likes going to the lake for a little relaxation on the weekend.
1: There was a day, yes.
0: Right?
2: Mm-hmm.
0: This person is selling lake art. Custom made by me, laser cut interior, handmade frame. And then he writes, shutting down my small business, so I'm liquidating my leftover inventory. 16 by 16, so they're made of wood. And he cuts out what the lake would look like. So this is a picture of Lake Monroe.
1: Oh,
0: and so it's wood, and it's got a darker wood frame, and he's got a little compass on there, and then the cutout of the lake, it's blue underneath. It's very cool.
1: I have a house on Monroe.
0: You do not have a house on Monroe.
1: You're right. And I don't.
0: You might be staying in somebody else's house on Monroe, and I think you should let those people know who you are.
1: It's not even mine.
0: We knew. And it says Lake Monroe, and it gives the coordinates. It's very cool.
1: I can find this at Tony Katz.
0: Oh, yeah, if you go to my Twitter X, Tony Katz, I have it posted.
1: Oh, I like this.
0: Right?
1: This is cool. Yes, it's in the shape of Lake Monroe.
0: Right. And it's a square frame, and then the Lake Monroe is cut out. So I went, I looked at the seller details, and he's got all sorts of stuff. Kentucky Lake, Lake Edgewood, Lake Lemon. Some of these lakes I had not heard of. But they're very cool. And so he's like, I'm saying to myself, do we buy them out and then sell these somewhere?
1: You could. They look like a child's wooden puzzle, you know, that kind of thing. It looks like the part that surrounds the lake is elevated a little bit, and then it's deeper in with the water. So it's really cool.
0: So there's some depth to it. There's a little bit of 3D feel to it. But they're not, they don't look like they're made by children. They look professionally made. They look very good. Now, would this hang in the bathroom of your lake house or something like that, right? Somewhere small, a little bit inconspicuous, but be like, okay, that's cool. It's not kitschy. It's really well done.
1: Yeah, it's classy. And the thing is, there are lakes, and this doesn't get talked about a lot, but there are lakes all over Indiana, and not just Geist. There are other ones, like Kosciuszko County up to the north has like 150 lakes just in that one county alone. So you could probably find your lake from this guy. And this is really good art. This is something that you'd be happy to have.
0: He's asking $30.
1: Yeah, $30 is a great price for this. I'm in.
0: That's what I think.
1: Yeah,
0: I don't understand how these things aren't selling. Like it right now. Admittedly, it's a smaller market. Not everybody's got a lake house. You know, not everybody's Bernie Sanders or you. So right. So you know, I get it. It's not for everybody. But they look really good. They look really good. So I just don't know where they would sell. That's the thing I don't know. I don't know where is the shop that could sell these. That's my question. If we could find the shop, some shop should just buy the rest of his inventory.
1: I think it's in Franklin. It says pick up in Franklin, so I'm assuming that's it. This is 16 by 16, so you don't need to rent a U-Haul to be able to carry it back. You can just throw it in.
0: Oh, no.
1: You're good to go. So
0: you can carry them in a bike with a basket.
1: Oh, yeah. Just take it right up and down 65.
0: Right. Oh, that's what all the professionals do.
1: Don't do that.
0: Is a buy, Matt Bear. I don't see how this isn't a buy.
1: Oh, I love it. And I grew up around Lake Manitow, so I think it would be cool to have a Lake Manitow. You could find your lake.
0: Wait, you grew up around Lake what?
1: Manitow. Yeah. Manitou, I think it is. Yeah.
0: It's like if you can't spell it.
1: Well, I mean, right.
0: I don't see that listed as one of his lakes, but we'll see what we can do.
1: I'm out. I'm not paying a dime.
0: Understood. Interesting. I think it's a cool find. Check it out for yourself. Let's see if we can help this guy get these sold. Tony Katz, 93 WIBC. Good morning. 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Let's take a look at some traffic. And Matt Bear, what is happening?
1: South side, Tony, northbound 65, stop and go Keystone Avenue up to Washington Street, and that's a delay of 9 minutes. Inbound 70, stop and go from Arlington into the north split. On the east side, northbound 465 slows from 70 up to Penn Pike. Southbound 465 tied after 70 down to South Shadeland Avenue. Inbound 69, stop and go from 106th Street to 465, delayed 2 minutes, and a crash. Kessler Boulevard east to the east of Westfield Boulevard. 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
0: We've got 58 degrees in the American Standard Cooling Weather Center. The time is 7:47.
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0: Rumors spread around. United takes. When you hear the story, you're going to hear a story of anti-Semitism, and I'm asking you to go a step further. Because that's the top line, and I'm not saying it isn't disgusting. I'm telling you that's not the story. Tony Katz, 93 WIBC, good morning. Good to be with you. Good to be with us. Good to be with you. Thank you for being with me. I know what I said. It's a story of a coffee house in New York. And Congressman Dan Goldman went in with his daughter to get a cup of coffee. Now, he's running for Congress. He has got a competitor by the name of Brad Lander. And Brad Lander has decided that being a Democrat isn't enough. He's going even further left and further left and further left. And, of course, for the further left, it is how much can I hate Israel and how much can I talk about hating Israel? Lander is leading, and they've got their primary today. And he might very well win that nomination. So he goes in and he buys this coffee, does Representative Dan Goldman, who I'm not a fan of. Ridiculous leftist. Impeachment manager. Every time he is on TV and he does a video, it looks like a hostage video. It's just ridiculous. So he walks in, he gets the coffee, he leaves. Later, he sees a note from Poetica. Hey, Congressman Dan Goldman, we see that you stopped by our shop today for a coffee. Do you see how it doesn't taste like genocide juice? Or are you still having a hard time telling the difference? See, here at Poetica, we don't serve racist, fascist, homophobes, genocide enablers, or anyone in between. Too bad we didn't recognize you right away, or we would have turned you away. We issued you a refund. We don't need your money. It's probably coming from AIPAC anyways. Enjoy your loss on Tuesday. Don't ever come to Poetica. So, this is a coffee house that just said, Jews not welcome. Now, Brad Lander is also Jewish, so I don't know if they're going to say Jews not welcome to him. The story here could be seen as a classic anti-Semitism story, and of course it is. Don't go to Poetica. Now, I'm a believer that people should be allowed to say these things. I don't believe in the public accommodation at all. If some restaurant doesn't want to serve me because I'm Jewish, they should say so loud and clear so we all know who they are, so we don't go there. If they don't want to serve someone who's black, if they don't want to serve someone who's Asian, if they don't want to serve Christians, say so. Real freedom in America. Let's go. But it's not the story. The story comes from an observation that we have all had, and that was made, I think, a little more pronounced by David Marcus the other day. All of these people, while they're engaged in their bigotry, have come out in absolute support of the Islamist. And what I think is important to note, the connective tissue here, is for black Americans who have called themselves Democrats. Do you understand that you have been replaced? First it was by Hispanics, and then it was by Muslims. Not by me! By those in the party leadership who are desirous of victory, you have been pushed to the side. Is anybody going to start noticing this? Anything to show alignment with that cause, is anybody going to start noticing? The anti-Semitism, of course, notice it. Screw Poetica. But is anybody going to notice the story underneath? Or is everyone going to pretend that that's not happening? Matt Bear has got traffic.
1: 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South side, northbound 65, delayed 9 minutes. 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
1: Good Tuesday morning. Coming up in a couple of minutes, Governor Braun says no way to say what diesel prices are trending in the state and what you're going to pay at the pump for regular unleaded, and what an IndyCar driver is saying about Indianapolis crime. Those stories after Fox News. From the Price Point Comfort Mitsubishi Electric Studios, you're listening to 93 WIBC, WIBC HD1, Indianapolis. It's 8 o'clock.
19: Nuclear honesty. I'm Dave Anthony, Fox News. That's what President Trump insists the U.S. deal with Iran demands, posting on Truth Social. Iran's agreed to high-level nuclear inspections long into the future, which Iran disputes. The day after the president warned he'll do what he has to do.
23: If Iran doesn't live up to their agreement, or if they're not behaving.
19: The president's post also maintains funds for the U.S. that is released for Iran will be controlled by the U.S. and used by Iran to buy food and medical supplies exclusively from the U.S. So Iran also disputes that today. The foreign ministry insists they'll decide how to spend any funds the U.S. unfreezes. And Fox's Trey Yingst reports.
24: President Trump just moments ago posted to Truth Social saying 19 million barrels of oil flowed out of the Hormuz Strait yesterday. He goes on to say an all-time record. Oil prices are tumbling down and the world is a much safer place.
19: And oil, meanwhile, is slightly higher today, but WTI is only about 10 bucks a barrel higher than before the Iran conflict sent oil and gas prices surging. It's up to 7 people in custody now, and the plot the FBI thwarted to attack the UFC event on the White House lawn earlier this month.
25: 2 more men have been arrested by the FBI, this time in Missouri and Washington State. Prosecutors allege the plot called for explosive-laden drones to strike near the White House before sniper teams opened fire on attendees.
19: Fox's Lucas Tomlinson at the White House. It's primary day in Maryland, Utah, and New York, where this is a big question.
26: So just how influential is New York Mayor Zohran Mamdani? We're about to find out. Multiple Mamdani-backed candidates are hoping to bring their agenda to Congress, including fellow Democratic Socialist Daria Lisa Avila Chevalier and Claire Valdez.
19: That's Fox's Doug Luzader. There are also runoffs in South Carolina. President Trump likes the Republicans running for governor so much he endorses both. A big trade in the NBA ahead of the draft tonight. The Milwaukee Bucks sending star Giannis Antetokounmpo to the Miami Heat for players and draft picks. 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
1: A swinger is in charge of the IURC. Skies are clear over downtown Indianapolis. So is your radar. 58 degrees to start your Tuesday morning, headed to near 80.
2: Good morning. I'm Ryan Hedrick. Here's what's trending at 8:02. Commissioner Anthony Swinger is now leading the Indiana Utility Regulatory Commission after Governor Mike Braun removed Andy Zay as chair. Braun made the change Monday after criticizing the commission's approval of AES Indiana's $70 million rate increase. Zay will remain on the commission as a member. Hoosier drivers seeing steady numbers at the gas pump. $3.32 is the average for regular unleaded on this Tuesday morning compared to $3.92. Diesel selling for an average of $5.25, down from $6.01 a month ago. Cops in Kokomo are working to find out who killed Braylon Johnson near the Great Escape restaurant and bar Sunday.
3: Back front, they were down the alley and found a gun. They're really doing their due diligence and finding out what's going on.
2: And that man lives right by the scene. He heard the gunshot, saw people scattering all about. He told Fox 59 what he knows about the investigation.
3: It's a little surreal. You're like it was cops, or you're watching it on TV. And now you're involved.
2: And police have not publicly identified who killed Johnson. A woman's murder trial began in Marion County Monday. Jake McDaniel has the story.
4: Toni McClure caused her five-year-old daughter's death in 2024 through malnourishment and neglect, say prosecutors. But defense attorney Deanna Martin argues Kinsley Welty was born to a mom incapable or unwilling to care for her, as well as a dad struggling with a heroin addiction.
5: She was abandoned by her father, and she was abused and neglected by her mother. Toni McClure is a terrible mother.
4: And Kinsley weighed just 21 pounds at autopsy. Jake McDaniel, 93 WIBC Mobile News.
2: IndyCar driver Graham Rahal has seen enough of the crime in Indianapolis. He says he's fed up, and he told Quarry & Company on 107.5 The Fan that crime in Indy has got to find a solution.
6: All of this is going to continue to spread. It's going to continue to get worse. It's going to eventually affect each and every one of us, whether you live in Zionsville, whether you live downtown, whether you live in Greenwood, whether you live in Fishers, Brownsburg. It doesn't matter.
2: And he says it's time for people to wake up and take notice. Greenwood Mayor Mark Myers talking about a potential Buc-ee's location coming to his city.
7: Buc-ee's is a Texas-based chain of large travel centers and convenience stores. Now, some people are worried about increased traffic in the area around Buc-ee's, but here's what Myers had to say about that.
9: All the traffic is going to be east of I-65, and so won't interfere with the schools. And the majority of their traffic is on the weekends.
7: And the new Buc-ee's location would be on Worthsville Road, and he also does not see light pollution being an issue. The plan for the Buc-ee's has to be reviewed and approved, though, by the Greenwood Advisory Plan Commission, and that hasn't happened yet. John Herrick, 93 WIBC Mobile News.
2: And I'm Ryan Hedrick, on the level, on the go, and at WIBC.com on a Tuesday morning, 8:05 traffic on the fives. Here's Matt Bear.
1: All right, Ryan, looking at westbound 76-minute delay, Emerson Avenue to the north. Split eastbound 70 stump and go west street into the south split. South side northbound 65 at Grind Keystone Avenue up to Washington. It's construction costing us an extra 8 minutes. Northbound 65 slow from Southport Road up to 465. Eastbound 465 stop and go before 65 over to Emerson Avenue. Inbound 69 slow 106 to 465. A 2 minute delay. 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I'm Matt Bear with traffic on the fives. Follow us at WIBC Traffic.
0: Amber Hardwick, Fox 59, meteorologist. What are we feeling?
27: Feels great outside this morning. We now have our temperature up to 60 at the Indianapolis airport. Mostly clear skies and plenty of sunshine on tap for today as temperatures rise near 78 this afternoon. Much warmer compared to yesterday, but still below average for this time of year. Should be closer to 84. We'll fall to 57 overnight with partly cloudy skies and a light breeze out of the north. For tomorrow, plenty of dry time, high near 80 degrees. We'll have a late day shower and storm chance. That activity ramps up Wednesday night and heading into Thursday with widely scattered showers and thunderstorms. We'll have a high near 81 degrees Thursday afternoon.
0: That is Amber Hardwick of Fox 59. Thank you. Thank you. Thank you, Amber. Yeah, that's right. 60 degrees in the American Standard Cooling Weather Center. The time is 8:07.

0: Everything's going swimmingly in the deal with Iran. As a matter of fact, who could possibly complain about any of it? At least that's what I'm told. Tony Katz, 93 WIBC, good morning. Good to be with you. Iran claims that there won't be tolling. Instead, they're going to sell insurance, and tankers have to buy the insurance or they won't be able to travel the strait. President Trump is telling Iran they have to be respectful. J.D. Vance is, I don't know, talking about how IAEA inspectors being allowed into Iran is a huge thing for the American people. It's nothing new. I'm going to let the dust settle. There's nothing else to comment on. The only thing we need to be looking at is oil prices. $73.69 on the West Texas crude, $77.63 on the Brent. As long as oil prices are down, Trump's going to feel like everything's fine. Nothing else will remotely matter at all. That is, of course, right until the midterms, when all of a sudden Iran decides to get all uppity, and then they close the strait and oil prices jump up, and people say, well, I'm not voting for Republicans now, and that's it. I mean, if you're going to live and die by oil prices, isn't that exactly what your enemy would do? My only argument is we're doing this wrong. That we're kidding ourselves on this idea of a peace deal. There is no peace deal. The MOU is not a peace deal. We're kidding ourselves that there can be peace. We're kidding ourselves. We're going to let Iran sell oil in U.S. dollars and make billions that they're going to pour into terrorism. It's who they are. No, we're going to ensure that it goes to the people? Well, that would be great. Let's see. I don't want to hear about the words. Let's just see the actions. You're already doing the things. Now let's see the result. The result tells the tale. Not what some pathetic influencer says about, look how Trump's bringing us peace, or not some pathetic influencer from the Democrats claiming that this is the end of civilization. We want results, and then we'll make up our own minds. But for clarity, I don't want to be asked for loyalty. You don't understand what's happening, Tony. You need to sit this one out. It's above your head. Nah. Nah, I got a pretty good grip on this. This is not the way I would have done it. This is the way the president's doing it. Let's see the results. That's all. I want to win. So if he can win this way, great. The fact that I don't think it's in any way possible is inconsequential, isn't it? Because I'm just a guy who thinks it's not possible. And when we realize that it's not possible, I want to know what the next step is. Because if the next step isn't ending the regime, at some moment, all these people who think that we can live this way are kidding themselves. And remember, there are plenty of Democrats and woke right people who think that we should just live with a terroristic Iran and just somehow abide by their whims when they get all uppity and when they get all terrorist-y. That is weird. My conversation with the Secretary of Education, Linda McMahon, up next. Keep it right here. Tony Katz, 93 WIBC. Good morning.
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10: All right, Tony. Looking at Raymond at Keystone Avenue, that is a crash reported as a motorcycle crash with injury. Westbound 70, delayed 5 minutes ever since to the north split. Southbound 65, 78, slow from the north split down to the south split. Eastbound 70, stop and go after west into the south split. Northbound 65, tied in the construction after Southport Road to 465 and again before Raymond Street up to Washington Street. North side, westbound 465, stop and go ditch road past Michigan Road, and inbound 69 slows 106th Street to 82nd. 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I'm Matt Baer with traffic on the 5s. 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
0: 58 degrees. Was it still 58? No, it's 60 degrees. See? Things change. 60 degrees in the American Standard Cooling Weather Center. The time is 8:16. So is it true that we're getting our money back? Which, of course, is words you never hear from the federal government. Rather, there's something else that they can usually do with your money, or they'll tell you there's something else that they can do with your money, and you don't end up getting your money back. This is a serious problem. But here we have the Secretary of Education working with the governor of Indiana, Mike Braun, and what we have is money returning to the states, the Returning Education to the States waiver. Tony Katz, good to be with you. Linda McMahon joins me right now. She is the Secretary of Education. We'll talk about why we still have a Department of Education coming up in just a moment. But this was a big story. You were there with the governor, and you were moving about this new program, this new opportunity, where the money comes back to us, the federal waiver approval that took place. Give us a breakdown. What is it that the state of Indiana asked you for, and what did the department approve?
11: Well, thank you very, very much, Tony. It's a pleasure to be on with you today. We did sign the third of our returning education to the state's waivers with Indiana. And I was very pleased to do this. As you mentioned, I was there when we had our press conference last week in Indiana. I was there with the governor, Governor Braun, and I was also there with the Secretary of Education for the state of Indiana, Katie Jenner, who's just, I think, doing a fabulous job there. But we were there to sign this waiver, which in effect allowed the state of Indiana at their request. And now any state can ask for these waivers, but Indiana is the third one to ask, and there are others in line who are now, they are reading about it and hearing about it and asking for it, and so we will be processing other states as well. What it allows a state to do in the, you know, the scope of what the president believes is the right thing, which is to have states spend their money the way they believe it can best be spent. So this waiver actually allows the state of Indiana to combine five different streams of grant monies that it's coming into the state from the Department of Education into one single stream, sort of treating it like a block grant. And therefore, the governor and the Secretary of Education for Indiana can determine where those programs are best served and how that money can best be spent for their state, because not one size fits all for every state. Now, the states who are asking for these waivers submit a program of what they want to do with the money. It is approved by the Department of Education. They're held accountable for that spending, but they're combining, for instance, in the state of Indiana, $50 million of five streams of revenue, and through this process that they're going through, with saving regulatory compliance costs, they will actually be able to save $20 million, which they can have to spend as well. So it's it works amazingly well, you know, for the states, and it's not additional monies that is coming, you know, out of the Department of Education.
0: So I appreciate the way you've explained it, because it sets up what I think becomes most glaring. Nothing is better than hearing that, hey, there's a way to make government run efficiently, or more efficiently, I think is the better way to put it. But I think what hits people in this is it's not necessarily money coming back. It's a streamlining of the dollars that we're getting. So you refer to it as a block grant, which I think is a nice way to put it. And it becomes easier to spend and less regulatory burden. Everybody loves that. I think the question now becomes, why do we have it in the system that we do, the multiple streams and the regulatory burden? You mentioned $20 million. I'd rather that go to Hoosier children as well.
11: Well, absolutely. And that's exactly why the president, you know, almost out of the box when he became president, he issued an executive order about returning education to the states. And in fact, when he asked me to take on this position, he said I would be successful when I had put myself out of a job. Because he absolutely believes that the best education is that that's closest to the child. I believe the same thing. And we have proven time after time again that when states are in control of the money that they are spending, that they spend it more wisely, and they don't have to have all of this compliance. I'll give you an example. I think it was in the state of Tennessee. I was given some information that for every dollar that went into the classroom, 47 cents of that dollar was spent in regulatory compliance. Now, that's just crazy that money is not going to the students in the state, whatever state there is, and I'm sure those are comparable numbers all over the country, but that money should be going to the students in the state or to teacher salaries or whatever the state needs to do with that money, and not having it flow for regulatory compliance costs back to Washington, D.C. It's just nuts.
0: Talking to the Secretary of Education, Linda McMahon, we don't disagree, ma'am, that it is nuts. Does the system make sense? I will get into the conversation about I am somebody who wants the Department of Education dismantled and gone, and I want the building turned into a very large Dave and Buster's. I have plans. As you're there, you spent a few years in SBA. You've now spent time with the Department of Education, working with President Trump in first and now second terms. Does the Department of Education as a concept make sense at all?
11: Well, you know, it was never, considered. You won't find it in the Constitution or anything, but I don't think it does make sense. It was stood up in 1980. We didn't have a Department of Education before then, but we still got title funding for our educational needs. The IDEA money was coming long before there was a Department of Education. Since that time, We've spent about $3 trillion in education, and we have seen our NAEP scores, or our national report card, if you will, scores continue to decline across the country. So we are not doing something right, and the president has said we're going to put a stop to it. The money needs to be in the states, being spent the way the states see how it can be used best and where their needs are.
0: So to that end of how we do that right, what is the hurdle? We see unions. We see the positioning of curriculums. We see problems everywhere. There's constantly a conversation about money. Money for the pupil. Money for the teacher. We see the amount of money being spent in schools like in New York City or in Chicago. And we say, but there's no value that's coming from it when we talk about, as you just brought up, test scores. But you're there. You're hearing these stories, engaged in these conversations as you see it, Secretary. Where is the hurdle?
11: Well, let's just step back for a second to see some of the successes that states are having. For instance, Mississippi.
0: Yes.
11: But you know, part of the reason that these scores are continuing to decline is because kids can't read and they can't do math. So the state of Mississippi several years ago decided to embark on the science of reading, returning to the science of reading. And also are putting numeracy programs in place. And they went from either last or next to last. It's like middle of the pack. And this was a state innovation. This wasn't coming out of Washington, D.C. And now other states have adopted this as well. Louisiana has, with the same positive results. Iowa, Florida, Texas. And again, with state innovations not being directed by the bureaucracy of Washington, D.C. So we can turn this around, excuse me, but the focus really does have to be at the state level. We've tried national programs before, and just one size does not fit

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1: For the Department of Education to be closed, Congress has to vote on that. Congress voted to set it up. They will have to vote to shut it down. And so what I am doing during my term is to prove to Congress through interagency agreements that we are signing that a lot of the programs that have been set up or established that were in other agencies before or some form of them in other agencies before can operate more efficiently than they can now at this added bureaucracy of the Department of Education. You know, the Department of Education simply is a pass-through for funding for dollars that is approved by Congress. And so it passed through other agencies before, and it can again, and I think will be done much better. So what we're doing is signing interagency agreements, for instance, with the Department of Labor and others, to prove that these programs will operate better than they are here at education with less bureaucracy.
2: That's the plan. Better work, less bureaucracy. That is the Secretary of Education, Linda McMahon. I appreciate the Secretary joining us. The interview will be available at WIBC.com a little bit later today. Right now, Matt Bear has traffic on the fives. I apologize for the delay, Matt. What's going on?
3: Inbound 69 slow, 100 at 62465, delayed 2 minutes. Crash Allisonville Road near 86. South side crash, Raymond Street at Keystone Avenue. The northbound 65 stop and go from South Keystone up to Washington for an 11-minute delay. 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I'm Matt Bear with Traffic on the Fives. 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
4: The misinformation about your child's education. Skies are clear over downtown Indianapolis. It is a beautiful start to your Tuesday morning. 58 degrees going up to 78. I'm Ryan Hedrick. Here's what's trending at 8:31. That's the position President Trump has taken about the Department of Education, and it's why he says he wants to eliminate the department. Secretary Linda McMahon just joined WIBC's Tony Katz minutes ago and said the money Washington spends on education would be better used at the local level.
5: The state of Mississippi several years ago decided to embark on the science of reading, returning to the science of reading, and also are putting numeracy programs in place. And they went from either last or next to last. It's like middle of the pack. And this was a state innovation.
4: McMahon says Hoosier schools have shown improvement, and the state recently received a waiver that frees up more money for local classrooms. She says the goal is to move more decisions and more funding out of Washington and into the hands of local communities. Prosecutors say a little girl who weighed just 21 pounds at the time of her autopsy is at the center of a trial now underway in Marion County. They're trying to convince jurors that her mother, Toni McClure, caused her death through malnourishment and neglect.
6: She was abandoned by her father, and she was abused and neglected by her mother. Toni McClure is a terrible mother.
4: Defense attorney Deanna Martin argued Kinsley faced difficult circumstances from the beginning, saying she was born to a mother who was unwilling to care for her and a father struggling with heroin addiction. People who vote are headed to the polls today for primary elections in New York, Maryland, Utah, and South Carolina, and a lot of attention is being paid to Democrat socialist candidates. As part of South Carolina's election, they will run off, they will decide runoff elections for governor and a U.S. House seat. Negotiations with Iran are underway after talks in Switzerland produced a 60-day roadmap for a broader agreement.
7: President Trump warning Tehran to keep up their end of the bargain or face the consequences.
8: If Iran doesn't live up to their agreement, or if they're not behaving, I will do what I have to do.
7: And this comes as Vice President J.D. Vance returns from an intense round of talks in Switzerland, reporting that Iran will allow IAEA nuclear inspectors into the country, although Iran says no visits are planned at this point. But the administration is emphasizing a trust but verify approach.
4: Fox's Doug Lazader reporting. $3.32 a gallon is what you could expect to pay for regular gas today across the state, says AAA. Diesel prices down to $5.25. They were about $6 a month ago. And sports on WIBC at 8:34, a game that featured six technical fouls and a 16-point comeback ended for the Indiana Fever defeating the Phoenix Mercury last night, 86-77, and the first of two back-to-back home games with the teams. Caitlin Clark, among the players, assessed a technical foul during the game.
9: Ridiculous. I got a technical for clapping. We should all just go on the calendar now and pick a game that I'm going to be suspended for if I'm going to get technicals for clapping. I asked Gerda. She said, Gerda said that I got a technical for clapping. If any technical should be taken away, it should be that one. If it's truly for clapping, that's what they said they gave it to me for.
4: That two-game losing streak I told you about yesterday for the Fever, it's over. Clark scored 24 points. Kelsey Mitchell had 22. Phoenix and Indiana hook up again Wednesday. The Indianapolis Colts now have their training camp schedule set. Rookies report to Westfield on July 27th and veterans check in the next day. The team will also head to Foxborough for joint practices with the New England Patriots and host the Atlanta Falcons for work in Westfield. Sports brought to you by Ball State Athletics. I'm Ryan Hedrick on the level, on the go, and at WIBC.com at 8:35. 835. Traffic on the fives. What's going on, Matt Bear?
10: Good morning, Ryan. Looking at westbound 70, delayed 7 minutes, Emerson Avenue to the north split. Eastbound 70 from the west side, slow west and to the south split, delayed 2 minutes. Northbound 65, a grind, Keystone Avenue up to Washington. Because of construction, that's a 9 minute delay. Crash south side, Raymond Street to Keystone Avenue. Crash northeast side, Allisonville Road near 86. And a crash on the west side, Washington Street, east of Lyndhurst Drive. 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
11: We have got 60 degrees in the American Standard Cooling Weather Center. The time right now, what is the time right now? Oh, it's 8:36.
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12: 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His name was Charles Carroll of Carrollton. Indiana honored that courage, naming Carroll County for the man who signed with nowhere to hide and live to see independence endure.
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11: 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As we speak, Dow futures are down 232, and NASDAQ futures, I'm sorry, are down 886. What in the world just happened here? Micron is down 9%. There's a group called Kospi, which is out of South Korea, is down 10%. Oracle is dropping 21,000 21,000 jobs over the past year because of AI layoffs. Huh. Well, I'm going to follow that. Oil prices are still down, $73.31 a barrel on the West Texas crude. Higher than where we all want it, but so much lower as to be believed. Brent crude at $77.31 a barrel. 10-year treasury at 4.487. Gold goes down. $4,118 an ounce is the bid right now on gold. Silver at $61.69. Bitcoin down 62,308. Look at that. And a lot of this is in the backdrop of waivers for Iran to be able to sell oil. Well, we've got the 60-day opening, and we've signed the Memorandum of Understanding, and now they're selling oil in U.S. dollars. Some estimates they're going to make $10 billion. What are they going to use it on? One wonders. Listen to me carefully. I want the president to be successful in ending this threat that is the Iranian regime, that is a threat. Doesn't matter what Tucker says, he's just wrong. His popularity doesn't make him right. His indignation doesn't make him right. He's wrong. Iran is a threat. Of course the regime needs to be taken out. It needed to be taken out 47 years ago, 37 years ago, 27 years ago, 17 years ago, and 7 years ago, and yesterday, and today. He's leaving the Republican Party because we're just fighting a war because of a foreign country. It's just so stupid as to be believed. They're just wrong. There is zero data point for them except their own hatred and bigotry. They're wrong. That Israel has an aligned interest? Cool. Every nation should have an aligned interest. So does Bahrain. So does Qatar. So does Saudi Arabia. So does Saudi Arabia. They all have an aligned interest in this, getting rid of the regime. You do the best you can as you can. You try not to make many mistakes. You try not to be fools. Certainly, keeping this going is the foolish maneuver. There are people following Tucker. They're just wrong. Oh, it's all AIPAC and it's all Israel. Oh, good Lord, stop it. You sound like weirdo leftist freaks. Maybe that's why Tucker's leaving the Republican Party. Because he knows he's going to get more love when he shows up at the Democratic National Convention. You don't think that's going to happen? Are we placing bets? Are we placing bets? Yes or no? That's the question. That is the question. But we're going to let them sell oil in U.S. dollars? Yeah, let's see what they do with that money. I mean, I think it's a mistake, but here we are. So let's see if they end up spending it on U.S. agricultural products or, you know, just feeding the people in general. Or does it all end up with Hezbollah again? Do they try and reconstitute Hamas? Do they continue funding the Houthi rebels that threaten maritime travel in the Red Sea? I believe we're making a mistake. But I hold out hope that it can all work out. No, of course I don't believe it can, but hey, I haven't been voted for yet. So here we are. Here we are. Tony Katz, 93 WIBC. Good morning. 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
11: 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Matt Bear is in the WIBC Traffic Center. What's going on?
10: Now, 10-minute delay on south sides, northbound 65, Keystone Avenue up to Washington Street. It is construction. Also a crash, Raymond at Keystone. Inbound 70, 5-minute delay, Emerson Avenue to the north split. Eastbound 70, stop and go west into the south split. Crash, Washington Street, east of Lyndhurst Drive on the west side, that's a Cole. And a crash on the northeast side, Allisonville Road near 86. 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
11: 60 degrees in the American Standard Cooling Weather Center. The time is 8:46.
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0: Time to play America's favorite game. What the heck is that television theme song? Tony Katz, 93 WIBC. Good morning. What are we doing, everybody? Here is how we play the game. Producer Carl has selected the television theme song from yesteryear, and I have to guess what it is. I'm allowed to utilize the chat room for help, no matter what Producer Carl says. Or I'm allowed to phone a friend. This does sound like something I should know. I'll give it that. Sounds like something I do know. For those of you thinking that this is connected to Pee-wee's Playhouse, no. Let me start by phoning a friend here. Matt Bear. What is this television theme song?
1: Tony, that's the Rifleman.
0: Good work. Well played. Well played right there. I figured this would be one, Carl, that the chat room would have right away, and no one knows what they're doing in the chat room. No one knows.
2: I would have been worried about them if they had.
0: It's kid-like. It could be sitcom-y.

0: I am not. I'm really at a blank here. Bravo. Now the chat room is yelling at other people in the chat room, why don't you know what this is? Come on, you know. Come on, do it. With the harmonica, I almost thought it had a Roseanne thing to it, but that's not it. Someone said Elmo's World, but I don't know, maybe an end credit for Elmo's World?
1: Are you okay, sure? You know
0: what? I'm gonna go with Brian's. What was that, Carl? What was that, Matt?
1: Are you sure it's not the Rifleman?
0: I'm near positive. This is not the opening credit to the show, but is this the end credit to Bob the Builder? It was worth a shot, man. It was worth a shot. What is this?
2: One of the Boys with Mickey Rooney and Nathan Lane. I think it was like one of Mickey Rooney's like last sitcoms.
0: Wow.
2: I had to pull that out of nowhere.
0: Yeah, no, you pulled it out of somewhere. It totally came from somewhere. Mickey Rooney and Nathan Lane.
2: One of the Boys.
0: Bravissimo. Well done. No, that was good. No one was getting that. No one was getting that. This just in. The chat room hates you, Carl. They absolutely
2: remember
0: do.
2: That wow. song, because it's coming back.
0: I'm just so thankful that the chat room got Cagney and Lacey, so I never have to hear that crap again. Can I tell you this? I was listening to, you know, we do the whole ramp up to the 250, and we do these great vignettes that our program director, David Wood, has put together, and we'll be doing them all year, about America 250 and these little snippets of history. Very, very cool. And he was talking about Charles Carroll, one of the signers of the Declaration of Independence. He was one of the richest men, if not the richest man in the colonies. And I never noticed, I do not know how I never noticed this, that when you take a look at the signing of the Declaration of Independence, what got mentioned was that Charles Carroll, Carroll County is named after him, that he was so interested in ensuring that everybody knew who he was, that of all of the signers, never mind how big the John Hancock is, right? That huge signature, right? That's where you get the line, put your John Hancock right here, because he signed it larger than everybody. He's the only person who put where he lived. And he wrote Charles Carroll of Carrollton. I never ever noticed it before. I never, in all my time looking at this document, I never looked at it and said, why is he the only person who put his where he lives? Maybe I just walked past it. I would have thought, okay, it was just something you did at the time. No. He did it so the king would know it was him. Come at me, bro. That's what he did. That is good stuff right there. That is very, very good stuff. That was cool. The series is excellent. You can get the podcast of it, and everything is at WIBC.com. Check that out. Senator Rand Paul doing excellent Senator Rand Paul things, discussing the absolutely awful Anthony Fauci, who is now refusing to testify publicly, even though he said he would. He will not testify voluntarily. So now Rand Paul is going to subpoena him, and saying this on CNBC just earlier today.
3: Yes, the pardon will be examined as well. There will be questions about, did he seek the pardon? What specific crimes did he seek? Did he ever meet with President Biden? Is he aware that President Biden is aware of the specific crimes that were intended to be pardoned? But there are also questions about, can you have a pardon to a non-specific crime. Can you have a vague pardon for anything over a period of time? But he also will be under oath, so he will have to tell the truth once again, or he'll be committing new crimes.
0: Great question about the pardon. Joe Biden with those blanket pardons. They were signed by an auto pen. Throw them out. Get answers from that liar, from that fraud, Anthony Fauci. He deserves no good place in history. I'll catch you guys at noon for Tony Katz today. Matt Bear has traffic.
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1: Coming up in 2 minutes from the Price Point Comfort Mitsubishi Electric Studios, you'll hear who Indiana Governor Mike Braun appointed recently. An Indianapolis mom is in trouble with the law. You'll hear why. Those stories coming up next, right after Fox News. 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It's 9 o'clock.
2: She got emotional on TV again. I'm Dave Anthony, Fox News. Savannah Guthrie choked up on the NBC Today show with the latest update on her missing mother, Nancy.
22: I wanted to just take the opportunity to ask people to really to beg people to come forward. Somebody knows something. We are in agony.
2: As we find out, one of the ransom notes after her mother was kidnapped from her Arizona home months ago reported that Nancy died.
23: The second note sent to media outlets in February following the disappearance of Nancy Guthrie is believed to have said she was, quote, buried with nature. It followed the first note that said she was safe and demanded a ransom of millions of dollars in cryptocurrency in return for Guthrie, who was the 84-year-old mother of Today's Show co-anchor Savannah Guthrie. News outlets agreed to a request by law enforcement not to report on the contents of the notes while they investigated.
2: That's Fox's Tanya J. Powers. Iran is disputing what the U.S. is saying about the weekend talks in Switzerland, denying they agreed to allow nuclear inspectors into the country, but President Trump insists they did, adding they can't be allowed to have weapons.
24: If Iran doesn't live up to their agreement, or if they're not behaving, I will do what I have to do.
25: Over the next 60 days, they'll be resolving Iran's nuclear program and the issues surrounding it while keeping the Strait of Hormuz open. With the initial agreement in place, millions of barrels of crude oil are leaving the Persian Gulf each day.
2: Fox's Trey Yingst in Tel Aviv. Iran also insists today it can spend the money the U.S. unfreezes however it wants. But on Truth Social, the president posted this morning, funds the U.S. is releasing for Iran will be controlled by the U.S. and used to buy food and medical supplies exclusively from the U.S. It's primary day in Utah and Maryland and New York, where several socialist and progressive candidates are hoping to follow Zoran Mamdani's lead after he was elected socialist mayor of New York City.
26: We're doing that again because this movement is unstoppable.
2: Claire Valdez has Mamdani's support, so do several others, in races for seats in Congress. There are runoffs today in South Carolina, too. 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
1: Braun's new utility power play. It's sunny and 62 degrees in the Circle City. I'm Jake McDaniel. Good morning. Here's what's trending at 9:02. Indiana Governor Mike Braun has replaced the chairman of the Indiana Utility Regulatory Commission. He announced Monday he appointed Commissioner Anthony Swinger to lead the agency, and former state senator Andy Zay will stay on the commission. The murder trial of an Indianapolis mom accused of starving and neglecting her daughter started Monday. Tony McClure's 5-year-old daughter, Kinsley Welty, died 2 years ago. And Marion County Deputy Prosecutor Ann Frango says investigators found Kinsley in a closet.
27: The first responders found Kinsley when she was dirty. She was covered in feces. Her hair was matted until it was hard. She had lice crawling all over her body. She had bug bites all over her body.
1: Prosecutors say McClure treated her other children well while starving and neglecting Kinsley, and McClure faces several charges. Indiana's gas average today is $3.32 a gallon, says AAA. If you're looking for a fresh start, the state is hosting another event to get the help you might need. Jonette Cruz has the details.
28: A free presentation in Fort Wayne aims to help residents clear their criminal records. Local attorney Heidi Fowler will explain Indiana's expungement law on Tuesday, July 28th at 6 p.m. Indiana law provides a strict one-time opportunity for individuals to have certain low-level convictions, misdemeanors, and arrest records expunged or legally sealed from public view. The event takes place at the Ivy Tech Coliseum Campus Auditorium. 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Jonette Cruz, 93 WIBC Mobile News.
1: And plans have been in the works for a while now to bring a Buc-ee's to Greenwood, says Greenwood Mayor Mark Myers.
29: We're just super excited that they picked Greenwood as a site that to be their next Buc-ee's.
1: And the proposal for the Buc-ee's also includes a call for a regional drainage facility, public street improvements, and connections to Greenwood's trail system. It gets reviewed by the Greenwood Advisory Plan Commission next month. WIBC traffic at 9:04. Good morning, Matt Bear.
0: Good morning, Jake. Looking at the northeast side crash, Binford Boulevard at East 62nd Street. Also a crash, Allisonville Road near 86. South side, northbound 65 drags from Keystone up to Washington because of construction, and that is a 7-minute delay. 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
1: And the forecast now from the American Standard Cooling Weather Center.
7: We are tracking a bright and beautiful day across central Indiana. Mostly sunny skies with a high near 78 degrees. Tonight, mostly clear with lows in the upper 50s. I'm Fox 59 meteorologist Amber Hardwick for 93 WIBC.
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0: Well, there you are. And here I am. The recovering Congressman J.D. Hayworth, so pleased to be back on 93 WIBC. Soon to be 7 minutes past nine. Let's establish a few of the ground rules to take advantage of what I believe indisputably. I'll put it up to you. Morse code. Would we call that electronic? Maybe so. Well, we'll say it this way. The first electronic voice interactive medium is talk radio. And to take advantage of it, it was really ingenious back in the day. Kind of like the post-it note. Remember that? Somebody, some engineer at a big corporation said, hey, let's put some stickums on the half side of this little note, and boom, you can stick it on the wall. Well, so it was with broadcasting and radio. The technology now, certainly over a century old, and but somewhere along the line, somebody got an idea to say, hey, we can hook up phones in this thing, commensurate with state law, whatever it is. And in some states, in the old days, they'd have a little tone that went with it to inform both the listening public and the caller. They were being heard publicly. That's kind of gone by the boards, but the dynamic stays the same. If you've got something to say, we'd love to hear from you. 317-239-9393. Since we're at 93 WIBC, if you're a bit reticent, and I can understand the whole notion of butterflies, performance anxiety. I mean, I try to reassure you when you call, it's just you and me, and thousands, if not millions, of other pairs of ears listening in. But if you're a little reticent, you get courage behind your keyboard. Here is how you get in touch with me at the former Twitter, renamed by Elon Musk when he bought that bad boy and said, yeah, the First Amendment still exists. My handle is TheRealJDNAZ. And you can message me accordingly using the features on X.com. On the social site, which was initially set up as a business site, and I must confess has gotten me gigs aplenty, LinkedIn, my name is as it sounds, J period, D period for John David, J.D. Hayworth, H-A-Y-W-O-R-T-H, and you can message me at LinkedIn.com with your questions, comments, criticisms, carping, what other alliterative term begins with a C? Well, we'll just leave it there. Oh, always, and this is what I find very gratifying, the number of people listening on What in the Day, again for obligatory, perhaps obsessive alliteration. The World Wide Web. 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And I think the management and staff of certain television broadcasting companies that they had not filled their quota of heavy, cosmetically challenged guys because I got the gigs. But the point I'm making, especially since I get slickered up in the morning because we have the WIBC YouTube channel, you can gain access right at WIBC.com, because I was messing with it the other day and I saw the YouTube icon and I pressed it. Hey, there it is. As always, we welcome in producer, director K-Mac, Okay, Mac, I wanted to make this discussion public. Because when we are doing the video to go with our audio, now we set this up today, what, 5 minutes before airtime?
1: Yeah, 5 or 10 minutes.
0: But my question is, at the conclusion of our program, when we get ready to welcome back WIBC's hardest working man in the biz, TK, Tony Katz, for the noontime edition of his show, how soon does the video with my visage, how soon does that disappear from our YouTube channel?
1: I think once you sign off, it's about 3 to 5 minutes.
0: Oh, okay.
1: Then we stop the stream.
0: Well, let me use a piece of political and broadcast history. Apparently, on that hot summer night in August of 1974, when Richard Nixon decided to resign the presidency, and back in those days, I guess the networks would have a pool camera, and they'd bring that big color bad boy right there in the Oval Office, right up to the presidential desk. And with all the emotion, Dick Nixon comes in to do the sound check and all of that. And his nose starts to itch. And he goes, I was afraid you'd catch me picking my nose. Well, perhaps this is too much information, but my nose started to itch. Perhaps company was coming to our desert dwelling. I don't know the reason, but I scratched my nose. And what I do with our little technology, I just put the little video bug up on my screen. I don't see myself, because like narcissist, wasn't that the name of the character who looked at his reflection in the water and just couldn't leave? Now, I'm used to seeing myself, so the shock has worn off after the years, but still, if I had the video up, I would kind of pause and look at myself. Or like the early days in TV. I remember growing up in North Carolina, and a jewelry store was doing an ad. And so they brought the wife of the owner of the jewelry store in, and she's showing off the bling, especially a little bracelet. And everything looks great until she can't stand the temptation and her eyes go to the monitor. And my dad, no broadcaster, he says, man, she messed that thing up. So I try to stay away from it, and at times I forget there's a signal there. And so it was yesterday when my nose started to itch. And like President Nixon so long ago, perhaps after the fact, I go, oh man, I was afraid somebody caught me picking my nose. So I just worry out there, K-Mac, I just worry that somewhere there is a freeze frame of this recovering congressman, and boy, talk about a relapse, to have somebody with that freeze frame in this day and age of the internet, well, it could be traumatic. Nevertheless, we will get through it. And when we come back, the House Democrat leader, Hakeem Jeffries, is some kind of hot and bothered. Find out why. It's 16 past 9. 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
0: 20 minutes past 9 Eastern Daylight Time. Recovering Congressman J.D. Hayworth with you on 93 WABC. WIBC, though I have been on a certain Big Apple station with those other call letters for purposes of monitoring from the Federal Communications Commission, I assure you it was just a Freudian slip. Happy to be here on 93 WIBC, and we need to prepare ourselves for a raft of rulings from the United States Supreme Court. Because it's about break time for the court. And it's a little different for the folks involved in adjudication. Because they'll go on break at the end of July and not come back into session unless there's a real emergency until the first Monday in October. So yesterday, the first ruling really on election reform. The court says the several states who have vote by mail, they can decide, gee, after 2 weeks, if the ballot hasn't shown up, well, that's not going to count. And remember, the goal of the American left, we've seen it very clearly, especially since 2020, the goal of the American left is to eliminate Election Day under the guise that it's election month, or vote basically any time you feel. And, you know, if somebody in a retirement home needs a little help, well, there'll be Dem operatives there just to grab those ballots and fill them out for them. Sorry, it's what's going on. To a certain degree, it's ever been thus, but man, oh man, Hakeem Jeffries shows up in the press room on Capitol Hill yesterday, and he is M.A.D. Take a listen to clip one.
15: We're assuming that Republicans are going to do everything possible to prevent a free and fair election from taking place in November of 2026. Why? Because Republicans know that if a free and fair election takes place, they're losing.
0: Well, I guess it's all in the way you define things. Now, just one note. When Hakeem uses the term free and fair election, he uses it because the pollsters say, hey, this is a great phrase. It's just like when you would hear the biggest open borders pimp and the biggest rock-tough border security hawk use the same line, which is and was, we must secure the border. Why? Because it tests out at over 95%. So when people hear free and fair elections, they're thinking, oh, okay, by the book. But given the past behavior of certain folks in the electoral process, especially in my home state of Arizona, where the Secretary of State is the former attorney for the drug cartels, color me a bit skeptical. Free and fair, the thinking I have is free, according to Hakeem Jeffries, is kind of like free-range chickens. Rather than being literally cooped up, they got a yard to run around in. So free means you're free to liberate yourself from districts, from the strictures of time. You got it done. And fair to a guy like Hakeem means we win. So happy to translate that for you. Now, what gives it away, well, not entirely, but now we have audio recordings and actually audio coverage of the Supreme Court. And when you listen to the next clip, you hear one of the great conservative jurists, Justice Samuel Alito, explain why Election Day means Election Day. This is clip two.
16: We have lots of phrases that involve two words, the last of which, the second of which is day. Labor Day, Memorial Day.

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1: Casting your vote. We need to understand that convenience often sets the stage for connivance. Now, mail-in ballots or early voting have been going on in Arizona before I ever ran for public office, at least 2 years before, maybe circa 1990. But what really concerns me, especially with the electoral health and security of the Grand Canyon state at stake, what really concerns me in my mind's eye, I see a guy, and now, 30 years after going to Congress, this guy would be a contemporary out in one of the big resorts. Hey, Mildred, I got to go play a full 18 today. Where's that ballot? We'll go ahead and fill it out. Oh, gee, we're a couple of days late getting it in. I'll drop it in the mail anyway. And I will point out to you may have heard this a million times. In politics, we call this message discipline, but it strikes me as a man bites dog story, because you and I have seen the relentless leftward movement of NBC News. Well, back in 2012, NBC News, with a special program for young journalists, with the help of the Knight Foundation and the Carnegie Foundation and the Walter Cronkite School of Journalism at Arizona State University. And you can find this if you Google and do a document search. The real opportunity for vote fraud now exists. Vote by mail. Because why, you can't, in the old days, if you're going to vote absentee, you had to go stand in front of a notary, certify you were who you claimed to be, and then vote. In, at least as I recall it, in the several states in which I had residency and on occasion would have to do that. So, election day should be election day, but seems to me if they set up this stuff for early voting, at least go in person. I'd be very careful with what happens on those days when people just come in with ballots. And I will tell you, Election Day 2020 in Arizona, the whole vibe, and that's the other, they in Arizona, they got rid of precincts where it was manageable, it was neighborhood. Now they put in these big voting centers to do what? To have people standing in line for hours. And wouldn't you know, there always seems to be a little problem there. But I'll tell you what, when we come back, my first person story of the vibe I picked up Election Day 2020 and what the Dems say they are prepared to do. Don't doubt them. That's ahead. Right now we pause for news, 9:30, JD on 93 WIBC.
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3: Another primary day in America. It's sunny and 65 degrees in downtown Indy. I'm Jake McDaniel. Here's what's trending at 9:30. Races are happening in New York, Maryland, and Utah. New York Mayor Zohran Mamdani backed candidates for U.S. House. Voters in South Carolina also heading to the polls today, casting ballots in runoff elections for governor in the U.S. House. Officers responded to a possible drowning in Michigan City Monday evening. They were called to Washington Park Beach after 5:30, and they say

0: bystanders saw a child with red shorts go into the water and went missing underwater. They are now looking into this. And the Milwaukee Bucks announced this week they're trading Giannis Antetokounmpo to the Miami Heat, but that's not all.
1: The Bucks agreed to trade Bobby Portis in exchange for four players in their 20s, as well as a package of draft picks that includes three first-round selections. One of these picks, the 13th overall slot in Tuesday's draft. The Bucks also get Tyler Hero, Jaime Jaquez Jr., Kal-El Ware, and Kasparas Jokuchonis. Giannis, who has spent his entire 13-year career with the Bucks, averaged 27.6 points per game last season.
0: And that's Fox's Jared Max reporting. 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The Dow was down 279 points to 51,840. The S&P 500 down a little over 110 points to 7,430. The NASDAQ down by 922 to 29,730. I'm Jake McDaniel on The Level on the Go and on WIBC.com.
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11: As I hear that riff, I think about my pal Skunk Baxter, creative, great guitarist with both the Doobies and Steely Dan. And Skunk was one of my big-time supporters, and also he was a guy who understood the rather grim notion of nuclear weaponry and nuclear defense. So since he was a creative type, they'd have him over at the Pentagon. And he could talk throw weights and all that missile and nuke talk, but a great guy, and I hear that riff reeling in the years. Before we move on to the next hour, we will talk about some who have moved on from our presence. Your not-so-humble guest host yesterday was reflecting on Father's Day's past, and my own father called to his reward 5 years ago, and I thought I had a, what was the turn of phrase I used? I'll paraphrase, the passage of time and scriptural truth help us understand that we aren't going to be here always, that this is, what does James write in his book? It's my home run call. When guys would hit home runs, I'd go, it's vapor. And what does James say in his book? What is your life? It is but a vapor. But some of that vapor, some of that fog hangs around longer than others. Remember, it may not be the length of a life, but the quality with which it is lived. We will take notes and take note of some who have left our midst just in the last day. Oh, and speaking of termination, you really want to do in the Constitution? Well, just get ready. Congressman Ro Khanna, who's a big-time lefty because his folks, I don't believe this involved insider trading, but his folks have plenty of oil stocks, so Ro lives a life of privilege but acts like he cares about, you know, the little guy, but he's laid it out as a warning to conservatives and to Republicans. Hey, when we get back in charge, the Democrats, the leftists, here's what we're gonna do. Take a listen to clip three.
12: There's no reason for people to be there 40, 50 years. I'm for term limits on Supreme Court justices. I believe we should have 13 justices like we have 13 circuits, but it shouldn't be partisan. Every president should get two appointments.
11: Shouldn't be partisan. We'll give every guy two appointments. We'll have 13 justices on the court. What could possibly go wrong? Plenty. And boys and girls, remember, FDR tried this. And yet conservative senators in his own party put a stop to it. That was then. This is now. But wait, there's more. Before you and I parted company yesterday, we heard the former vice president and 2024 Democrat presidential nominee, Kamala Harris, on with Don Lemon. And Don was laughing at her because, for once, she didn't get involved in a word salad. It was a simple question like, do you like puppies? Oh, yes. And for some reason, given the outlook of Mr. Lemon, he just starts to laugh flat out at Kamala. In that same interview yesterday, again, the goal is to win. And so what better thing to do than just throw stuff out of the Constitution? Now, we know that Kamala went to Howard University, right there in Washington, D.C. I'm sorry, I don't remember the law school she attended, but there's this institution called the Electoral College that she would be happy to get rid of. Take a listen to clip four.
13: I think that there is some real shaking up that we have to do of the rules and the structure. And
14: is that get rid of the Electoral College?
13: I think we should. That should be a discussion that we should have. I don't think we should eliminate that as a point of discussion for potential action.
11: All right. So what she's doing is well, it's kind of the game I guess she played as. How can I put this delicately? As a right? Who was the dude out in San Francisco? He was a Speaker of the Assembly, Willie, it'll come back to me. Senior moment. Willie Brown, I think it was, and then he became mayor of San Francisco, and one of his young proteges showing up in different social settings was Kamala Harris. So, it's kind of like the dance of the veils. Well, maybe, maybe not. She's saying, if it comes up in a debate, well, this is worth exploring. Don't doubt me on this. They get the chance. They abolish the Electoral College. Now, you may wonder about that. Say, why do we have the Electoral College? Remember, we're a constitutional republic. Not a direct democracy. It is not always majority rules. The founders put in place the Electoral College so that the small states would also have a role to play in electing a president. Yes, votes were cast to reflect the voice of the people, if you will. But the reason that candidates pay attention to Rhode Island, to Delaware, to sparsely populated western states like Utah, the reason why is because the goal is to get to 270 electoral votes. Otherwise, presidential candidates, if you went just on the popular vote, you would never see a presidential candidate in North or South Dakota, in Rhode Island, in, let's see, what other, well, they never bothered going out to Alaska. They might go to the land of Don Ho, but they would concentrate on the states that are heavily populated. And the other people would not really have a role. So the brilliance of the Electoral College is it ensures that large states and small states have a hand in electing the president. Now, when we come back, what is it with the Republican majority in the U.S. Senate? Why can't they open their eyes and see what's going on? Well, at least one senator has his eyes wide open. You'll see and hear what he has to say coming up next. Mercy, it's 14 till 10. It's J.D. on 93 WIBC.
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11: 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It's my former constituent out in Arizona, Brother Hal. Great to start off a great day listening to you, my friend. To which I respond publicly, spontaneously, and completely unrehearsed, "Hey, Hal, great to have you listening." Now, one guy who, you know, it's fascinating what's happening in the U.S. Senate. John Thune was a young member of the Mitch McConnell mafia, and so he ascended to leadership. Mitch is still hospitalized, if I'm not mistaken, because he's hung around there too long. So he gave up his role as majority leader in the Senate. That's a big deal because the majority leader schedules legislation. Arguably, the majority leader of the U.S. Senate runs the Senate, and that sure helped a Democrat by the name of Lyndon Johnson back in the 50s and 60s. But we talked about it yesterday. There are a handful of Republican senators who

0: dislike Trump so much they are willing to forget about the Save America Act. My buddy Ron Johnson, who has done a great job as a guts-up conservative, says this. It's been posted to social media. Republicans will look like complete schmucks when Democrats nuke the filibuster, overthrow the Constitutional Republic of the United States, and turn America into a one-party nation. We must face reality and act now, and the filibuster first to, end the filibuster first to save America by securing our elections and ending birthright tourism. Yeah, that's going on. Chinese come in for a long time across the Arizona border. My wife grew up in Yuma. Down in San Luis, there would be ambulances. A Mexican woman would go into labor in the days before cell phones. She'd get on the payphone, boom, an ambulance would show up. The baby would be born in the United States. Bingo! All those social payments suddenly flow to the rest of the family. It's a racket. It's even worse with the Chi-Coms. They have that birth tourism going. They're showing up here, having kids. And then the kids, you know, become Americanized, go to school here. And the long arm of the Chi-Com says, hey, you belong to us. You're there to report on what's going on. And goodness knows how many Chi-Coms and terrorists and Iranians came in during the Biden era when Alejandro Mayorkas was the Secretary of Homeland Insecurity. And he'd go up there on Capitol Hill and just lie. The border, everything is fine. Yeah, the whole idea, bring in new voters. Forget about getting out the vote. Bring in new voters. That's what they're up to. But now a little change of pace. Rather than talking about the demise of our constitutional republic, and we believe that's one of the reasons we talk about this. If you're informed about this, we can avert this problem. But there are those who have taken their leave over the past 24 to 48 hours. One, a guy who, despite his sphinx-like visage and noncommittal public language, is a pretty good guy. Alan Greenspan passed away yesterday at age 100. We take you back three decades when now the late comic Norm MacDonald was hosting one of the White House correspondence dinners. Oh, Bill Clinton was president. And Alan Greenspan and Andrea Mitchell had just gotten married. This is from 30 years ago, but it's funny as heck. Take a listen to clip 5.
1: I have to say, though, you know, this is an incredible thing for me. You know, I'm just a punk, you know. And yet, here I am, you know, I can't believe I'm speaking in a room. I'm standing in a room here with the most powerful man in the country, Alan Greenspan, you know. And it's a little amazing to me. It's a little, you know. Of course, that's a big story in here in Washington is the recent marriage between NBC's Andrea Mitchell and Alan Greenspan, who is 71 years old. And this is sweet, you know, I didn't know this. They wrote their own vows, you know. She promised to love, honor, and speak into his good ear. So that was... it's kind of sweet, you know. The newlyweds are going to spend their honeymoon in Mexico, and I thought this was sweet. As a gift to his new bride, Alan Greenspan just devalued the peso so that they'll... That'll be nice.
0: But the time passes. I was in Congress when that went on. But Alan Greenspan, living a full century... passing away yesterday. Also, rest in peace, music impresario Clive Davis at 94 And a sad note, fellow broadcaster and talk show host Martha Zoller down in Gainesville, Georgia, passed away yesterday. May they all rest in peace. Stand by. We're just getting started. Hour two ahead.
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12: Good Tuesday morning, coming up in 2 minutes from the Price Point Comfort Mitsubishi Electric Studios, a change at the commission, what Elkhart police know so far about a shooting early this morning, and you'll hear what could be coming to Greenwood soon. Those stories coming up next, right after Fox News Radio in just a couple minutes. 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
13: An update in the Nancy Guthrie case. I'm Dave Anthony, Fox News, and it is difficult for her daughter, Savannah, who got choked up on NBC's Today Show.
14: We are in agony. We cannot be at peace.
13: Asking again for the public's help, saying someone knows something about her mother's kidnapping from her Arizona home more than 4 months ago. As we learn more about the ransom notes the family got in February, the first one demanded money, the second one...
15: Read that Nancy Guthrie had passed away after being taken from her home. Sources tell Fox the wording is believed to have read that Nancy Guthrie was buried with nature. Law enforcement has not confirmed whether the original notes are authentic, but we are told the messages are treated as if they're real.
13: That's Fox's Matt Finn. President Trump keeps insisting talks with Iran are going well. Writing on Truth Social this morning, despite false statements from Iran, they did agree to high-level nuclear inspections as the president pushes to prevent Iran from having weapons. The president also wrote, money the U.S. is releasing for Iran will be controlled by the U.S. for Iran to buy American food and medical supplies. Iran also disputes that, saying they'll spend it how they want. Republican Senator Tim Sheehy tells Fox,
16: they're not going to use it to rebuild their country. They're going to use it for bullets, bombs, rockets, suicide vests, and to broadly kill Americans and kill Israelis.
13: And Fox's Trey Inks reports from Tel Aviv.
17: We have seen a reduction in the tension between Israel and Hezbollah, another key point in this broader memorandum of understanding. The Israelis say they did take some action against Hezbollah gunmen earlier today that were threatening their forces.
13: Iran-backed Hezbollah claims Israel shot at civilians and breached the ceasefire. The president also posted this morning the Strait of Hormuz is open. There was record oil shipping yesterday, 19 million barrels, and oil prices are down again, 1%, continuing to fall from the surge during the conflict on Wall Street, though. The sell-off, the Nasdaq's down more than 300 points. Later today, the president goes to Pennsylvania, touting American manufacturing at a Mack truck assembly plant, the same one President Biden went to 5 years ago, promoting his manufacturing policies. 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
12: New leadership for Indiana Utilities. It's sunny and 67 degrees in the Circle City. I'm Jake McDaniel. Here's what's trending at 10:02. A decision that could affect your bill led Governor Mike Braun to change leadership at Indiana's utility regulator. Here's Ryan Hedrick.
19: The governor has appointed Anthony Swinger as the new chair of the Indiana Utility Regulatory Commission, moving Andy Zay out of the top role, but keeping him on the panel. The increase will roll out in two phases and add another $10 a month to most bills. Swinger joined the commission earlier this year after decades with the state's utility consumer office. Ryan Hedrick, 93 WIBC Mobile News.
12: A mom's murder trial began in Marion County on Monday. Tony McClure caused her 5-year-old daughter's death in 2024 through malnourishment and neglect, say prosecutors, but
20: she was abandoned by her father and she was abused and neglected by her mother. Tony McClure is a terrible mother.
12: Defense attorney Deanna Martin argues Kinsley Welty was born to a mom incapable or unwilling to care for her and a dad struggling with heroin addiction. A toddler was shot in her home in Elkhart this morning. Police say the 2-year-old girl was asleep in her home when someone shot at the home. Gunfire cut through the exterior and it hit her. The girl's parents took her to a hospital and she was later taken to a trauma center. And according to Elkhart police, no arrests were made. If you live in Fort Wayne, you can learn how to clear criminal records at a free event on July 28th. Attorney Heidi Fowler will talk about Indiana's expungement laws in the Ivy Tech Coliseum campus auditorium. And a Buc-ee's could soon be coming to Greenwood. Here's John Herrick.
21: Buc-ee's is an American chain of general stores, filling stations, and electric vehicle chargers. Greenwood Mayor Mark Myers says they've been working with Buc-ee's to try and make this happen for a while now. He says he loves the way Buc-ee's treats their employees.
22: They want to see their employees stay and grow with the company. And to me, that's the most important thing you can do is take care of my people.
21: If it goes through, Buc-ee's would hire a little more than 100 people in the area, and the location would be at Worthsville Road. It has to be reviewed, though, by the Greenwood Advisory Plan Commission. John Herrick, 93 WIBC Mobile News.
12: I'm Jake McDaniel. On the level, on the go, and on WIBC.com, it's 10:04. J.D. Hayworth coming up in 1 minute.
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1: Hour two on this Tuesday morning. Recovering United States Congressman J.D. Hayworth of Arizona. 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If you want to get in touch with me using social media, the former First Amendment-ignoring Twitter, purchased by Elon Musk, who restored First Amendment expression and changed the name to X.com. 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And you can send me instant messages there. Well, there is a message from the grassroots to seemingly clueless Senate Republicans. Guys, don't make the same mistake the leftists are making. Don't hate Donald Trump more than you love the country. Yeah, Trump, I went through it. Occasionally I will speak of my days in Congress and my appearances on the popular and the topical and the widely viewed and listened to Imus in the Morning program. In fact, I rose to a point where I was a guest sportscaster, I was in studio, but it all ended when the Dems came after me big time in 2006, and the late Tim Russert, with less than, I think there was less than a minute and a half remaining, he hits me with some garbage that was not true, and my answer didn't make any difference. The goal of the Democrats was to have that footage to put in an ad, which they did also, with me, the start of that ad had me in a rifle scope. Yeah. Isn't that funny how it's not a big deal when it's the left? So, Imus says, JD is banned for life from my program. And his next guest is Donald Trump. And then Citizen Trump. He was trying to unload his holdings in Atlantic City. So he comes on, yeah, that Hayworth, he's got all those Indian casinos, he's bad news. Well, if I would have stuck like that, if I would have taken the attitude of some Republican United States senators, how dare you say that about me? I would have not taken part, cast my vote in a way that I believe has changed America for the better. And not only are Republicans dealing with fratricide, with friendly fire, maybe not so friendly when it comes to these senators like Mitch McConnell and Donald Trump and Lisa Murkowski and John Cornyn and the wild-eyed doc out of Louisiana, Bill Cassidy. We're going to show him. Something else people need to understand. And I'm offering a paraphrase. Before she was Justice Sonia Sotomayor, she was federal judge Sonia Sotomayor, and she came down from New York to Durham, North Carolina, to the Duke Law School, and she was part of a town hall that was being videotaped. And in a moment of stunning candor, and again, this is a paraphrase, Judge, later to be Justice Sotomayor, said, "Hey, can't we just admit something? We use the law to achieve our political goals. It's not that we ignore case law, but we make it fit." Now, I'm extrapolating a little bit, but she said, "Look, we use the legal process and judicial review and court opinions to further our political goals." Now, one of the law students says, "Your Honor, this town hall is being videotaped," and her honor suddenly goes, "Oh, I'm just kidding." Yeah, right. Well, there's more evidence of it right now. There is a federal judge. Her first name is Sparkle. All that sparkles is not gold. Oh, I'm channeling a spirit of right. Here, in my stack of stuff, I found the article. U.S. District Judge Sparkle Suknanan, a Biden appointee, has blocked the administration's voter screening database. Do you know why it was established? To cross-check to see if non-citizens are voting. Not how they're voting, but are non-citizens illegally voting? And this judge says, "Hey, it helps my side, so I'm going to block it." Then you have the big-time lefty, Amy Berman Jackson, I believe her name is. Yesterday, she rules that the MAHA program that Secretary Robert F. Kennedy Jr., and just think, if we'd been saying this 10 years ago, people would think it's science fiction. RFK Jr. comes along and in a nonpartisan way, after leaving the Democrat Party, becomes an independent and becomes part of the Trump 47 cabinet and is doing a lot to clean up the diet of Americans. In fact, did you see M&M's has gotten rid of the funky food coloring? They're making M&M's all natural. And isn't it interesting, and I hear this from one of my friends who, he means well, and he's certainly media conscious. This was his pursuit. But he seems, and maybe that's not the case, but I sense an indulgence in a lot of people who think they're well-informed saying, well, you guys are mean. Well, what's meaner? Candid, direct language at times that may be harsh, or the subtle notion of saying, "Oh, we're nice people. We're going to get rid of your constitutional rights. We tried to get rid of them during COVID, but we're going to get rid of them now." My larger point is this. The left talks about working together, but 9 times out of 10, look how they've treated RFK Jr. So out of spite, Amy Berman Jackson says those SNAP guidelines for get all the junk food you want, basically. So that's the state of our union. Now, it doesn't have to be there that way. There are areas where the popularity of an issue and the common sense of an issue overrides it, but especially in even-numbered years where elections are coming up, things can be different. Speaking of elections, our British cousins, well, it wasn't an election, but it was a change that's coming at the top. A man of Scottish forbearance comments on what's going on in the UK. Oh, by the way, he happens to be president of the United States, and lots more. It's 16 past 10. It's JD on 93 WIBC.
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0: Just Past 10 on this Tuesday, this summer Tuesday. Recovering United States Congressman J.D. Hayworth. Don't mean to do that Ted Nitus, Ted Baxter thing. It all began at a little 5,000-watt radio station in Fresno, California. I know, for me, it began at age 14 on a stereo 100,000-watt FM blowtorch in High Point, North Carolina. And the irony of that song by Seals and Crofts, Summer Breeze, it was not released until almost autumn of the year, I believe it was 72, may have been 73. The time passes. And as time passes, I've made the point that Donald John Trump, the 45th and the 47th president of the United States, whatever your feelings about him, I think he could fairly be described as the disruptor in chief. The man with whom I worked, the leader of the first Republican House majority in my lifetime, the first Republican House majority in 40 years, way back there 3 decades ago, Newt Gingrich. Not only did he serve as Speaker of the House, Newt, by trade, is a historian. And he freely admits today that the election of Donald Trump disrupted. He freely admits that he was part of an old model. I was too. Look, we were raised at a time when we believed we had to capture language, the poetic prose of Jack Kennedy, the grace and style and communicative ability of a Ronald Reagan. And so a lot of us would practice that kind of poetic prose. And then here comes Trump. Hey, here's the deal. I'm a businessman. That I can tell you. Isn't that, and you're going to hear that again here in just a second. That's the president's catchphrase. But the other thing Donald Trump does, he refuses to, as a courtesy for those in office, usually if they're an ally, let's say there's going to be a change in governments. And our friends in the United Kingdom, the prime minister, the lefty, what the heck is his name? Not Keir Delay. That was the guy in 2001, A Space Odyssey. Keir, I got it written down here again. Boy, I tell you, it's early in the morning. I got a couple of shows here. Da-da-da-da-da-da-da-da. Keir Starmer. Over the weekend, Trump was telling us, hey, the guy's going to quit. Just at the G7. He's out of here. Well, yesterday or 2 days ago, the outgoing prime minister makes it official. So yesterday, and again, something else that Mr. Trump does, he opens up the Oval Office, here comes the press, and there's an impromptu press conference. So Trump talks about the outgoing prime minister and how he was, somewhat deficient in his conduct as the prime minister of the UK. Listen for the out cue. It will be the crutch phase, a phrase. This is clip 6.
1: Starmer said no. Starmer said worse than no. He said, we'll be there as soon as you win. I said, we don't need you as soon as we win. Before I went in, we called him. He said, oh, wow, we'll be there. This was not Winston Churchill we're dealing with. That I can tell you.
0: That I can tell you, not Churchill. And well, really, all of our Western European, when we go into Iran, it reminds me of the book our dear pal Mark Steyn, Steyn. Mark Steyn wrote. Isn't it funny how some of the British almost have a runny awe? America alone. And Stein prophesied now 2 decades ago that the way things are going, the United States of America and maybe Australia would be able to stand up to the onslaught of the change. And of course, the change comes when you waive your immigration laws, when you have the crazy notion, or you buy into the propaganda that, there are no borders from space. Moving migration is a human right. No, it is not. In the time-honored tradition and international law that exists between and among nation states, every country

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2: Well, a lot of support for reform in the UK and Nigel Farage. Now, it's interesting. 10 years ago, when I'm at Newsmax TV, I have Farage on, and he was part of the European Parliament. He was making the case for Brexit. He was part of the populist movement in the UK. Arguably, well, I think really indisputably, what Donald Trump has done in the United States in terms of populism, border security, making the nation state work directly for the people who are rightful citizens of that nation state. Dare we call it nationalism? Farage is making the same calls that Mr. Trump is making. Oh, there is a new wrinkle. When he left the European Parliament, when he ankled Brussels, Nigel Farage went on an alternative form of TV in the UK, GB TV, as, if I'm not mistaken, I believe they called them presenters, what you and I call anchors. Oh, by the way, when you heard him talk about standing for an election, again, a difference among cousins. Here we say running for office. There you stand for an election, and your party platform is called a manifesto. So that translates what Farage was saying right there. But yeah, you better believe he wants a snap election, because the conservatives, when you hire the guys like Jim Carville and Paul Begala, and you're the supposedly the conservative party in the UK, they ain't conservative. And you have people who are incredibly upset because Brexit has been sidelined. The bottom line is Nigel Farage and Reform have a great chance to become the majority in the UK. Coming back with lots more, taking a look at my incredible preparations. CNN doing its part for Iran. Surprise, surprise. We'll document it for you when we return. Stepping aside now for news, it's 10:30. 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
3: 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On the go.
4: His new warning to Iran. It's sunny and 67 degrees in downtown Indianapolis. I'm Jake McDaniel. Here's what's trending at 10:30. President Trump issuing another threat against Iran Monday. He says the U.S. will do what they have to do if Iran doesn't live up to their commitments from the roadmap they negotiated. Republican Montana Senator Tim Sheehy says one red flag Trump and his team need to know is giving an amount of money to the Iranian regime.
5: They're not going to use that cash for bridges and schools. They're not going to use it to rebuild their country. They're going to use it for bullets, bombs, rockets, suicide vests, and to broadly kill Americans and kill Israelis.
4: But Sheehy told Fox he's glad Trump and his team are still negotiating from a position of strength. The Senate is approving a sweeping housing affordability bill with the goal of lowering prices. The bill was approved 85-5 on Monday in a bipartisan vote, and it would cut away some of the red tape and make it easier to build homes. In a bipartisan vote, that is, and while it'll also put limits on an institutional investors buying up houses. And the Indiana Fever defeated the Phoenix Mercury last night 86-77, and they'll face each other again tomorrow evening, and the game tips off at 7:30. I'm Jake McDaniel, on the level, on the go, and on WIBC.com.
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7: 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His name was Charles Carroll of Carrollton. 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

0: 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I am not a long, cool woman in a black dress by any stretch of the imagination, though radio is the medium of imagination. 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The recovering Congressman J.D. Hayworth, number to call 317-239-9393. Now, I've talked about the changes we have seen in American society, how and the numbers are out, and with our 250th birthday or anniversary of the signing of the Declaration of Independence coming up this July 4th. Oh, by the way, a little word power. It is known as the semi-quincennial. I'll double check that. But maybe it's quincentennial. It's half of 500. I shall go find when King Charles paid his visit and used the term. I thought I was ready to use it, but there you have it. So we'll find that. But with our 250th anniversary coming down the pike in a matter of days, pollsters go out. And they ask people their political philosophy and their party affiliation. And only 29% of Democrats are proud to be American. And then you have those involved in the media. And in the old days, this used to be an absolute lead pipe cinch. Even though we were more conservative people with the mass media, the fact is the three major networks and Time, Newsweek, the New York Times, the Chicago Tribune, the Los Angeles Times, the San Francisco Chronicle, and given the relationship that the Indianapolis Star and the Arizona Republic joined via the Pulliam family, with the Dan Quayle portion of the family tree, those folks permeated and controlled the media, which is why when you pick up a copy of the New York Times, if you still crave a newspaper and you don't want to plunk down any dough for the paywall electronically, what is that slogan on the front page? All the news that's fit to print? No. All the news that fits the New York Times agenda. Now, there are occasions when things are so outlandish that the Times will play it straight. But those occasions are very few and very far between. It is amazing to see what has happened to journalism. It might surprise you to learn that my old friend, and while we didn't agree about everything, as my time went on in Washington, and especially later, Patrick J. Buchanan, who worked for Dick Nixon, who worked for Ronald Reagan, who ran for the presidency himself, and in 1996, what, he won the Louisiana caucuses, he won the New Hampshire primary, he was on a roll. And of course, in 92, he challenged George Herbert Walker Bush, the first guy to say, you know, this so-called free trade, it's not fair trade for the United States. But the reason I'm waxing nostalgic and historic about Patrick J. Buchanan is simply this. He attended a graduate journalism school at Columbia University in the city of New York. And one of his classmates was later an NBC correspondent, Don Oliver. Boy, do you think Pat Buchanan would even be welcomed in to Columbia J School these days? Here's the larger point. Last night on CNN, and CNN stumbled into a situation after they canned the kid who used to produce for me way back when MSNBC actually had conservatives on, and I would go fill in for Joe Scarborough when I was in Congress anchoring Scarborough Country. And the young man has an interesting name, and he was brought over. He had been the showrunner. That's not like an intern. That's a big, powerful job. He had done that for Colbert at The Late Show. But when he got hired at CNN, he was going to play it straight, saying, we're going to return to our news roots. Yeah, that didn't last. He gets canned. They bring in the old head of the BBC, and CNN is back to CNNing. And as the population has grown more polarized and the leftists have become more hostile, CNN, lightning struck, a young conservative by the name of Scott Jennings, who worked for Mitch McConnell, but it doesn't seem to have affected his conservative acumen. Scott Jennings has become the conservative pundit on CNN. And so yesterday, they wheel out a guy who is, get this, professor of, quote, local journalism at Columbia University. His name, Juan Manuel Benitez, and what he's doing is playing the parlor game, saying, let's put down this president, let's discourage the war effort in Iran, and let me use a pseudo-Socratic method to show you just how clever I am, complete with my accent. Scott Jennings stops it cold. Take a listen to clip 8.
1: Do you hear what Donald Trump just said? That the U.S. controls the Strait of Hormuz? That Iran is destroyed as a country? So then why are we negotiating with Iran? If the situation is so badly, is so bad for Iran, why do we have the vice president going to Switzerland to negotiate some sort of like end to this conflict?
2: So the alternative is, we would just keep bombing a country in perpetuity? Or is the alternative, you bomb, you get them to the table, and then you get an outcome. The outcome is no nuclear weapons, and we try to get the region stable with our allied partners over there.
0: Now, I think that Scott Jennings answered that succinctly, and it gives us food for thought. Coming back to expound upon that notion in mere moments. It's a quarter till 11. That translates as 10:45. 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

0: pre-internet days and grabbing your music online these days, when the Beatles released Hey Jude as a single, I'll have to go back and check the numbers, but the sales were incredible. And the accompanying LP didn't do too badly either. It wasn't Jude, it was Jade that some folks took to calling me. Not as in that, boy, you remember the fun? Well, if maybe you weren't around, so sorry to go nostalgic on you. I was about to use the B word. I'll go boomer. But in the 1960s, there came a raft of men's cologne. And for some reason, perhaps it was the conflict in Vietnam, there was this whole kind of Asian undercurrent. There was this stuff called high karate. And if you go YouTube diving and watch some of those spots, chauvinistic doesn't begin to explain. They used to sell high karate with like your guide to self-defense because those ladies, y'all, would be coming after you. Now, there was a problem both with high karate and Jade East. They essentially smelled like tear gas. So be happy you weren't coming along then. Oh, and there was a woman's fragrance that did not sell. So Yardley changed it to a cologne for men, renaming it English Leather. And then with that whole British invasion, you see what the bumper music does? It brings forth the memories. Then there was another cologne, British Sterling. So fine a gift, it's sold in jewelry stores. But the greatest deal, and I don't know if he wrote the song, because that same cosmetic company, Yardley, I believe they also owned Love Cosmetics. So Donovan Leach, the Scottish calypso singer, who at times was so close to the Beatles, they called him, hey, he might as well be the fifth Beatle. But later, he was supplanted by Billy Preston as the Beatles were about to finish out. At any rate, Donovan had a top 40 song that became the jingle for Love Cosmetics, Wear Your Love Like Heaven. In fact, K-Mac, make a note, we'll use that as a bumper if we can locate that coming back. You see, K-Mac, you get certain guys in a state of mind with sleep deprivation and the stream of consciousness, but that worked. At any rate, the reason I went on this jag about Jade is because some of my friends would call me that when I was JD, and the college friend called me up when JD Vance was debating the Chi-Cop stooge and big-time lefty Tim Walz, who was Kamala's running mate. And the question was, well, what do you think of this JD? And speaking candidly to my old friend, I said, well, I was thinking there might be another JD who might be in that spot, but I got to tell you, the young guy is doing a great job. We say that by the way of next hour. We will hear from the Vice President of the United States, JD Vance, as he was departing Switzerland yesterday after some 36 hours on the ground, and all the talk about the Iranians walking out. And, I went ahead and identified as a boomer. JD the Younger makes a point about being a millennial. and speaks that language of the young people. So that's coming up next hour. The point of what's going on in terms of the flow of information. Tulsi Gabbard, stepping down as the Director of National Intelligence. We did not start that until George W. said, look, there's more going on. We got a Director of National Intelligence to oversee the whole system. Got to have an office. That office has become a rat's nest of political, let's just be honest, 9 out of 10 of them are hardcore lefties who were using that office basically to spy and to plot psychological warfare against Trump and the Republicans rather than doing their job protecting the American people. So President Trump, and yeah, and no sooner do I say, what's the Senate up to? And a tip of the cap to our mobile newsman, Jake McDaniel, for pointing out, hey, there actually was a bipartisan bill passed to help make housing more affordable and keep those big investment firms out of the scam of buying up houses to make Americans rent. That's a good thing. Glad it got 85 of the 100 votes in the Senate. So that's the one piece of good news, but so much else coming down. Mr. Trump is trying to show the Republicans how to grow a spine. He's saying, okay, you didn't want Bill Pulte in the job, the home builder, who, if memory serves, I think was at Fannie Mae. Okay. That's fine. I'm going to nominate somebody else, but you guys better pass the Save America Act. They did not do it. Pulte is in there, and he's cleaning house, and it is not the Philistines or the barbarians at the gate. It's something that's long overdue. Coming up next hour, more on that. Now it's news time. It's JD on 93 WIBC.
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9: Good Tuesday morning. Coming up in 2 minutes from the Price Point Comfort Mitsubishi Electric Studios, the amount of people who were arrested in Boone County and why. You'll hear what a decision that could affect your bill led to, and what Kokomo police have about a shooting. Those stories coming up next in just a couple minutes after Fox News Radio. 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
10: Iran will comply or battle in the negotiations. I'm Dave Anthony, Fox News. President Trump posted that this morning on Truth Social, adding the U.S. will ensure nuclear honesty from Iran in preventing them from getting weapons.
11: After Vice President Vance said Iran had agreed to allow U.N. inspectors into the country, today a spokesman from Iran's foreign ministry said that is false. Last week, Vance said the U.S. won't give the Iranians anything if they don't make commitments that he wants over its nuclear program.
10: Fox's Lucas Tomlin said at the White House, the president also wrote in his post, the U.S. will control any money given to Iran for them to buy American food and medical supplies. Iran disputes that, saying they'll spend it how they want. Republican Senator Tim Sheehy tells Fox,
12: negotiations with Iran, hope don't float. We can't trust them to do what they say they're going to do. We need to make sure there are concrete safeguards wherein we control those funds. For example, if we're going to unfreeze funds, we don't give it to the Iranians and hope they buy American farm goods.
10: Speaking of money,
13: an official request has not yet been made by the White House, but Pentagon officials have told senators they will need about $80 billion in supplemental spending to cover the cost of the U.S. campaign against Iran. That comes on top of an already large increase in proposed defense spending, $1.5 trillion for the upcoming fiscal year.
10: Fox's Jared Halpern at the White House. We expect an update from the Justice Department, getting it now, on another health care fraud crackdown. The Wall Street Journal reports there are about 450 people facing charges in Medicaid and hospice fraud totaling $6.5 billion. Another emotional plea from Savannah Guthrie this morning for someone who knows something to come forward in the search for a missing mother.
14: So no matter how much I try to come out here every day and smile and find that joy, and I will, I promise I will, this is a moment to tell you that we need your help.
10: Saying on NBC's Today Show, she's in agony amid the update we're getting on the second ransom note the family got back in February after mother was kidnapped. It said Nancy Guthrie's dead and buried in nature. 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
9: An operation, an investigation, and arrests. Sunny, and we're now up to 70 in downtown Indy. I'm Jake McDaniel. Here's what's trending at 11:02. Seven people were arrested in Boone County as part of a three-day operation led by several law enforcement agencies. Deputies announced today those people were accused of attempting to sexually abuse kids. The people arrested were Michael Frazier, Devin Powell, and Buha Rehi, and Sengi Yumva, to name a few. Indiana's Utility Commission has a new leadership. Here's Ryan Hedrick.
16: Governor Mike Braun has moved Anthony Swinger into the top job at the IURC, shifting Andy Zay out of the chair but keeping him on the panel. The change follows the commission's approval of AES Indiana's $71 million rate increase. Swinger joined the IURC in January after decades with the state's Utility Consumer Office. Braun has asked that office to consider rehearing the AES case. Ryan Hedrick, 93 WIBC Mobile News.
9: Officers responded to a possible drowning in Michigan City Monday evening. They were called to Washington Park Beach after 5:30, and they say bystanders saw a child with red shorts go into the water and went missing underwater. Kokomo police are searching for answers following a fatal weekend shooting outside a restaurant. Jeanette Cruz reports.
17: Officers responded to a fight near the Great Escape on North Washington Street early Sunday morning, where multiple gunshots rang out in the parking lot. Investigators found 31-year-old Braylon T. Johnson on the ground with gunshot wounds, and he was later pronounced dead at the hospital.
18: Back front, they were down the alley and found a gun. They're really doing their due diligence and finding out what's going on.
17: That's Jack McNerney speaking to Fox 59. The investigation is currently ongoing. Johnette Cruz, 93 WYBC Mobile News.
9: And the Indiana Fever beat the Phoenix Mercury 86-77 last night. They face each other again tomorrow night. The game tips off at 7:30, and you can hear the game on 93.5 and 107.5 The Fan. I'm Jake McDaniel on The Level on the go and on WYBC.com. It's 11:04. J.D. Hayworth coming up in 1 minute.

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0: minutes past 11. R. Dean Taylor as Dostoevsky. A 1970s tableau of crime and punishment and top 40 excellence, Indiana Wants Me, and you may be wanting the conclusion of this broadcast, and it will happen at the top of the hour at high noon, some 54 minutes from now, and then following the noon news, the hardest working man in WIBC land, TK Tony Katz, with his high noon review. You know, the guy is ubiquitous. The mornings, with the morning news that he knocks off, and I get to bloviate, pontificate, and otherwise communicate, and maybe to a certain degree agitate, and then Tony comes back again, and he will be back following the noon news. Now, as promised, and I know it remains a bone of contention, and maybe Tony and I don't agree on every chapter and verse of what has happened with the effort to negotiate a settlement. But through the long lens of history, let's take a look. The United States is much better off, in my view, when we act as if we are in the pest control business. When there are, I'm not trying to dehumanize anybody, and forgive me, maybe it's not the correct simile or analogy, or you pick which word goes in there, but when there are dangers, we don't want to be the world's policeman, but neither do we want to be the folks that come in and say, hey, you're going to be just like us. It's what George W. thought he could do in Iraq. And he got a shoe thrown at him when he was in Baghdad by, an Iraqi journalist in the ultimate show of disrespect in the culture and heritage of that place. And it does not mean that there are not people who can appreciate representative self-governance, but there were real problems there, and you cannot take what should be a limited conflict and turn it into a 20-year endless, it really wasn't even an occupation because we just made ourselves targets. And we went from eliminating a threat to mission creep, where suddenly we're ensconced there and we are dealing with force protection. And because by definition, when we are there and hunkered down on the ground, it ain't good. Now, what we have done in Iran is unparalleled in terms of air power. And yes, we have had boots on the ground in terms of special forces going in and getting out some of our folks who may have been downed by enemy fire. But the whole notion of staying there is tough. The other thing is, with a country completely or pretty much demilitarized. Now, not everything is gone. There are some weapons. Indeed, the Israelis with the Iranian proxy, Hezbollah, found a big underground cache of weaponry, and yet you always have to be concerned about something you don't know about. Ballistic missiles. Maybe that's why, as President Trump said, and we heard him last hour about the outgoing Prime Minister of the UK, hey, we need some help. Oh, we'll come in after you get things done. And then suddenly our NATO pals in old Europe, they're standing back. Why? Well, they grow passive and defensive when they say, wait, if the Iranians have ballistic missiles that can reach us, and there have been reports about the North Koreans teaming up and sharing technology with the Iranians. Oh, joy. But the challenge was, do you absolutely level Iran? Do you eliminate the Persian culture? Or are there measures short of total annihilation that can help the Persian people perhaps not embrace democracy, but whether if it's the return of the Shah or some form of government, they can throw off the yoke of a theology based on an apocalyptic premise as an article of faith. And so that's the assignment J.D. the Younger was given. And when all the talk was over yesterday before flying home, the Vice President of the United States, one James David Vance, offered this assessment, clip 9.
1: The thing with the Iranians, yes, they did threaten to walk out, or at least there were social media threats that they would walk out. But we were negotiating well past 1 in the morning yesterday, so they didn't walk out. And their technical team is still here in Bergenstock working with our technical team, actually, as we speak, though I imagine maybe some of them are taking a break to watch this news conference. But look, what we told the Iranians yesterday is, when you guys engage in what us millennials might call trash talk, you can't expect the President of the United States not to respond and not to correct the record. So when they say things that aren't true, the President is going to respond to it. I'm going to respond to it. Americans are going to respond to it. When they make threats that aren't rooted in reality, they have to accept that the President of the United States is actually going to set the record straight. That's all that happened. So yes, there was a little bit of threatening, there was a little bit of whining, but at the end of the day, the talks continued and we made great progress.
0: All right, I'll take the Vice President's word. Heck, I like his name. It's easy to spell, and I share it. So, yeah, I'll admit that, but I think that he is a very capable guy. I also think that is a tough position in which he finds himself, but that's one of the things that Vice Presidents from time to time have to do. Now, earlier on many of this same station, during news time, I think from Fox, but perhaps Brother Jake played what we call in the biz, in actuality, we heard the new guts up senator from Montana, Tim Sheehy, the Navy SEAL, saying, hey, whoa, wait a minute. If money is going to the Iranians, well, it's going to end up being used for weapons. All I can tell you is this, the Treasury Secretary is out this morning, the Vice President and the President yesterday said, no, wait a minute. We're holding all the cards. We have completely, they may not sound like it rhetorically, but they are into submission. And any dough they get, they're going to have to spend that money buying American farm crops and other stuff where it's tightly controlled. Are there problems? Yes. Is it going to be simple? Not entirely. But we dare not end up with an occupational force repeating in Iran what we saw in Iraq. What do you say? 317-239-9393. It's a quarter past 11. Oh, almost 16 minutes past 11. In fact, time at the tone, exactly 11:16. Boop. And it's JD on 93 WIBC.
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0: once more.
1: 20 minutes past 11, I say it, K-Mac plays it. The bumper music, Donovan, became the jingle for Love Cosmetics. Wear your love like heaven. And one of the other topics I brought up this morning that we want to, I hate to use the Jin Psaki line about circling back, but okay, I did it. The correct pronunciation, King Charles came to visit about the separation of the colonies from Great Britain and used the term for that 250th birthday of the United States, a semi-quincentennial. But there are other terms, semi-quincentennial. The quincentennial, long after you and I have departed this vale of tears, will come 500 years after the founding of our constitutional republic. Lord, thank you for everything. Please let this country continue as a constitutional republic. There are other terms that also fill the bill. We could be calling this the Sester Centennial. 2.5 centuries, or since J.D. the Younger spoke of being a millennial, well, we could call this also the quarter millennial, but let's just stick with semi-quincentennial. Now, I got to tell you, when I was coming through, and if you want to do the math, at any rate, we had a happy confluence of situations. Our high school, I don't know how a high school on the East Coast chose the mascot of the Bison. But that's what we were at High Point Central High School, High Point, North Carolina. And again, if you want to do the math, we were the class of 1976. So what do you think the theme was for homecoming? Time's up. The Bicentennial. It was just too easy a thing to have. Earlier, we were talking about the agenda-setting function of American media. Easy-going Hugh Downs, and what a career the guy had in broadcasting, and I got to know him because he and Joe Garagiola, the guys I watched on NBC's Today Show as a kid, they became neighbors and constituents out here in Arizona. And so Hugh Downs was Jack Parr's second banana, host of the game show Concentration, then the host of NBC's Today Show. Then when Rue Arledge made the wrong call for ABC News 2020, Hugh Downs and Barbara Walters were suddenly there on camera. They had these two guys on, I think, all of 1 week. One guy was Australian. I'm sorry, I can't remember. It's one of the great TV trivia questions. But Rune said, this ain't working. So he went and got Hugh Downs and Barbara Walters. Actually, Barbara had come over, you may recall, amidst great fanfare in that aforementioned year of 1976, when Howard K. Smith had retired from ABC News and Harry Reasoner had become the sole anchor. Well, Rune says, we going to do what they're doing on local news. You're going to have a co-anchor, Harry. And so, Baba Wawa became a co-anchor with Harry Reasoner on the ABC Evening News. That didn't exactly work, but she and Hugh on 2020 did pretty well. Now, the purpose of the story, and I gave you a little background, maybe too much, but remember the tagline Hugh Downs would use? If it's important to you, it's important to us. We're in touch, so you be in touch. Really, that first part. If it's important to you, it's important to us. Now, here comes the challenge. One of the jobs of news is to inform you. If you don't know about it, well, it's like the tree falling in the forest. Remember, if a tree falls in the forest and no one is there, does it make a sound? Well, maybe it does, but nobody's there to hear it. So yesterday, you and I talked about Tulsi Gabbard leaving because her husband is sick with cancer, resigning as Director of National Intelligence, and releasing all the info on all the misdeeds of Tony Fauci and others, ostensibly in our public health, who were doing things with money that the money had not been appropriated to do.

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1: Carrying it. Yeah, as I understand, and the Media Research Center, dare we call it a conservative watchdog, I believe ABC made fleeting mention of these findings once. The other alphabets and formerly their cable cousins have been silent. It's a pretty big deal. What's even a bigger deal is that Tony Fauci went to Capitol Hill and U.S. Senator Rand Paul, M.D., asked Fauci time and again about gain of function. Fauci lied to Senator Paul. He lied to Congress. You take an oath when you come to testify. He's committed perjury. I said yesterday, forget, well, or have the constitutional muster on this. Go to the Supreme Court and say, is a president's pardon power uniquely articulated in our Constitution, a document of limited and enumerated powers, there is nothing about having someone sign in the place of a president a pardon. So why would we confer upon the gadget known as the auto pen pardon power? That needs to be invalidated. That preemptive pardon needs to go, and Tony Fauci should face the consequences of his action. You face another half hour with me, but right now we step aside for news. It's 11:30. It's JD on 93 WIBC.
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7: Another primary day in America. I'm Jake McDaniel. Here's what's trending at 11:30. Races are happening in New York, Maryland, and Utah. New York Mayor Zohran Mamdani backed candidates for U.S. House. Voters in South Carolina also heading to the polls today, casting ballots in runoff elections for governor and the U.S. House. President Trump claims ships are starting to go through the Strait of Hormuz again.
8: Trump touting this big number with oil tankers getting through the Strait of Hormuz one day after the Treasury Department issued a waiver allowing Iran to begin selling its oil and doing it in U.S. dollars for the first time in decades. Posting on social media about the overnight success getting these oil tankers through, saying 19 million barrels of oil flowed out of the Hormuz Strait yesterday.
7: Fox's Lucas Tomlinson reporting. And a Bucky's gas station could be coming to Greenwood, Indiana soon. On the level, on the go, and on WIBC.com.
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9: 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British and Hessian forces attacked Springfield, New Jersey, in what would become the final major British offensive in the northern colonies. Continental troops and a local militia held the line. The British burned much of the town before withdrawing. It felt like a raid, but it was actually a retreat. The war had 3 years left, but in the north, it was effectively over. The Battle of Springfield earned its nickname, the Forgotten Victory.
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0: got 24 minutes till 12 noon Eastern Daylight Time. The recovering Congressman J.D. Hayworth with you on 93 WIBC heading down the home stretch. Now, I have been saying tongue-in-cheek that I was supposed to be here all week. Now, don't get too excited. I just happened to monitor some communication, and one of the things that happens, in, not intended as a criticism, but apparently there was some miscommunication. So some of the folks they want to make sure you have the chance to hear will be here the rest of the week. I just got this, but I want to let you know because I'm a legend in my own mind, and I joke about this, but the fact is when there is an opening in a major market like Indianapolis, they have to bring in a lot of voices, a lot of young voices to see who the good fit is, and so they're going to continue with that. But I wanted to let you know, and this is not a slam, it's just to inform you. In fact, I am very grateful to the staff and management of WIBC, and it is a lot of fun. This is a labor of love for me because I have been so blessed in my lifetime. I joked about the fact that cynics have said to me, man, you've never had a real job. You've been a broadcaster and a member of Congress, and now you're back to broadcasting. Well, a few other things do fill my time, and some of them involve traditional labor. But if you love something, you don't mind the fact that you've gotten maybe only 3.5 hours sleep because you're looking for the right audio cut. You're trying to do the preparation. It goes with the territory. But I wanted to let you know that I may be contacted to come back at some point. But there's not a deal where it's just a scheduling miscommunication. Because believe me, if I'd done something bad, they would let me know. So I just want to let you know. Now, what to look for? I joke about the fact I had the right agenda in terms of border security way back 20 years ago. In fact, I had written a book. You can find it at Amazon.com, Whatever It Takes. Dealing with the border, the war on terror, and how we need to handle it, and part of what was going on in the curious formulations of George W. Bush, comprehension, immigration reform, a.k.a. amnesty. And I joked, you know, I had the right idea, but I was 20 years too early and $3 billion short. Now, earlier in this broadcast, I brought up Ro Khanna, the member of Congress from California. In fact, we heard from him earlier today, and under the guise of reform, he told the Fox Business Network, hey, we got to put 13 justices on the Supreme Court. Hey, we got to have term limits, and every president should put two, count them, two justices on the Supreme Court because we don't want it to be political. Yeah, right. Well, it is political. And look, Ro Khanna, this comes from the New York Post. Congressman Ro Khanna went on with that real mean lady, that leftist, she's got a podcast, Jennifer Welch. And Ro Khanna said that Elon Musk, quote, needs to answer, continuing the quote, for the 4.5 million children around the world who he possibly sentenced to death by dismantling USAID, close quote. Well, the fact is USAID, as Musk and the Doge boys have discovered, the AID has been laundered funds to the American left on everything. No, in fact, in the wake of the tidal wave in Sri Lanka, I saw USAID on the ground. thereby hangs a tale. It was kind of an interesting trip. We went there. And an interesting thing about Sri Lanka, I have the State Department briefing. We're flying in, and I see pillboxes with guys and machine guns in them. And reading my State Department briefing, I find out that in Sri Lanka, there was this ongoing war with a revolutionary group, the Tamil Tigers. The capital of Sri Lanka is a city named Colombo. And I don't believe it's because the Sri Lankans have a thing for Peter Falk the way the French have a thing for Jerry Lewis. Of course, if we employed that, I mean, Paris would be called Dean, that's right. The new name of our capital, the city of love, because Jerry Lewis, he is a genius. We will call it, in his words, Dean. Hey, lady. All right, anyway, enough of that. On a more somber note, the foreign minister, their government was up on a hill. You pass by the Best Western Hotel. That's the big hotel in Colombo. And you go up the hill to Government House, and we sat down with the foreign minister. 6 weeks after I get home, I find out that particular gentleman had been rubbed out by the aforementioned Tamil Tigers. So we're there. Before going to Government House, The chairman of the Subcommittee on Appropriations and the ranking Democrat, those two guys, because they organized the trip, they get in a Bell Jet Ranger helicopter to go see what USAID is doing. Yours truly and other members of the delegation get inside the equivalent of a Huey built by the Soviets. I see the Cyrillic alphabet on the instruments, and we're flown in, and you saw the almost cruel random nature of a natural disaster. They had resorts there in Sri Lanka that looked like a real life lagoon on Gilligan's Island. You'd see that, then you'd look just a few feet away, and another place would be totally demolished. So I saw USAID on the ground. The problem is, there are those who believe government is there to enrich them. And the Doge boys found a lot of money laundering where USAID was going to aid leftists. So understand that's been going on. But the reason I'm telling this story, Ro Khanna may have a lot of dough courtesy of oil stocks, but he doesn't have the deep pockets of Elon Musk. And Elon Musk, apparently, on his X.com, offered this exclamation after seeing Ro Khanna saying, quote, "I've had it." And so look for legal action from Elon Musk against Congressman Ro Khanna. Remember the debate and speech clause, where when you're on the floor of the U.S. House, you can say anything you want to about anybody. The debate and speech clause covers you. It doesn't if you're saying something demonstrably false. So that's on the way. What's on the way, as it turns out, our final few moments together before, what did they say about Biden? Before we put a lid on this extravaganza, it's a quarter till noon. It's the recovering Congressman J.D. Hayworth on 93 WIBC.
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0: Daylight Time, Rolling Stones, Gather No Moss, Just Hits, Time at the Tone, boop, 11:50. So 10 minutes remaining till the new news, and 10 minutes remaining, you and I together. And again, it has been delightful, and there was just, it's one of the ironies of the communications business. Sometimes there are miscommunications, but it's been great being with you, and I appreciate the time. And I look forward at some point to returning and spending a little more time with you. But before you and I leave, it's time to ask, almost in the tone of Jerry Seinfeld, what is the deal with the WNBA? Let me put it this way. Back in the day, when Michael Jordan, and yeah, he went to school in Chapel Hill, and I'm an NC State guy, and yeah, as a kid, he was a State fan and somehow got lured away. Anyway, do you ever recall the NBA as a league, as an economic entity, as a sports federation, and as a business? Do you ever recall them doing anything to try to inhibit the ability of Michael Jordan to perform at the exceptional level that he brought to the game? I don't think there were any special rules put in place for Air Jordan. Look, I'm not talking about the whole notion of being a rookie and paying your dues and all the dynamics of a team, whether it's a professional team or a little league team or a middle school team or a high school team or a college team, the notion that the younger guys, without the seniority, even if they may have aptitude, have to get in line, wait their turn. But why is it that the WNBA absolutely hates Caitlin Clark? And I am sorry to say it that way, and let me again, because I don't want any miscommunication, I am not saying that about Caitlin. I am not trying to cast aspersions on her. But if you take a look at the interest in the WNBA after Caitlin Clark left Iowa and became a professional, and you take a look at the treatment Caitlin Clark has received, and I think about the whole Olympic team thing, but hey, she was cool with that. I don't know what's going to happen in the All-Star game, but against my hometown Phoenix Mercury last night, the Fever was down by double digits. Indiana rallies. Caitlin Clark scores, what, 24? Indiana 86, Phoenix 77. And in the post-game press conference, Caitlin Clark is asked, why was she, in the parlance of those of us hip with this, why was she teed up? Why was she given a technical foul? Take a listen to cut 10.
1: I got a technical for clapping. So, like, if we should all just go on the calendar now and pick a game that I'm going to be suspended for if I'm going to get technicals for clapping. I asked Gerda. Gerda said that I got a technical for clapping. So if any technical should be taken away, it should be that one. If it's truly for clapping, that's what they said they gave it to me for it was for clapping. So it's just ridiculous. I don't understand it at all.
0: Well, I don't understand it either, unless the WNBA is trying to build in some tension. You know, like the storylines that we see, on wrestling, or during the roller game of the week, roller derby. Now, I don't know, because I'm not thoroughly familiar with the WNBA rules. If you reach a certain number of technical fouls during the year cumulatively, you have to sit out a game or you're fined or whatever. But if that is about to come to pass, why? Does it put more people in the stands, or I'll just say it this way, is it only to satisfy the DEI crowd and the cultural component that, for whatever reason, has decided to work against Caitlin Clark? I don't understand it. I don't know if it exactly ranks with the mysteries of the pyramids, but it is nuts. It does not make sense for the WNBA. If the WNBA wants to run a business that will thrive, but if they're in the model that they've had for however many years since their founding, where they were counting on, you know, the obligatory thing. Well, we'll have a contract, and the NBA will be there to bail us out. If that is the thinking, that is dangerously wrong. And if it is spawned by those who feel comfortable with the woke philosophy, understand the irony of the term woke. It means you are walking around almost comatose about reality. So in my final few seconds, before I'm sure to be invited back, Indiana Fever, don't get Ed up with the anti-Caitlin Clark fever. WNBA, get some sense. Boy, it's been fun. Back sometime. J.D. Hayworth saying, stay brave, stay free, stay tuned, and thanks for listening.
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7: Well, there are rain chances Wednesday night into Thursday.
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12: Storms could hit Indiana once again. Mostly sunny with a clear radar, 73 degrees in downtown Indianapolis, and 79 is your high today. I'm John Herrick. Here's what's trending at 12 noon. As for when you might see rain, here's Greg Mello with the National Weather Service in Indianapolis.
7: Well, there are rain chances Wednesday night into Thursday. There's even better chances Thursday night into Friday. We think that's primarily when we're going to see more widespread rain. But those rain chances do start to increase starting Wednesday night into Thursday.
12: He says there have been 49 tornadoes in Indiana in this month of June alone, which is a new record for a single month. But that's not all.
7: So we will potentially be breaking the record for tornadoes throughout the entire year for the state of Indiana here shortly, because we're only in the month of June, and of course we could still get additional tornadoes throughout the year.
12: 68 tornadoes so far to this point, and the all-time record for a single year for Indiana was 72, which was set back in 2011. Survey teams are out assessing the damage from Sunday's storms, so more tornadoes could be confirmed. Indiana's Utility Commission has new leadership, Ryan Hedrick reports.
10: Governor Mike Braun has moved Anthony Swinger into the top job at the IU URC, shifting Andy Zay out of the chair but keeping him on the panel. The change follows the commission's approval of AES Indiana's $71 million rate increase. Swinger joined the IURC in January after decades with the state's Utility Consumer Office. Braun has asked that office to consider rehearing the AES case. Ryan Hedrick, 93 WIBC, Mobile News.
12: The murder trial of an Indianapolis mother accused of starving and neglecting her daughter started on Monday. Jake McDaniel reports.
13: Tony McClure's five-year-old daughter, Kinsley Welty, died 2 years ago. Marion County Deputy Prosecutor Ann Frango says investigators found Kinsley in a closet.
8: The first responders found Kinsley when she was dirty. She was covered in feces. Her hair was matted until it was hard. She had lice crawling all over her body. She had bug bites all over her body.
13: Prosecutors say McClure treated her other children well while starving and neglecting Kinsley, and she faces several charges. Jake McDaniel, 93 WIBC Mobile News.
12: A shooting outside a restaurant in Kokomo over the weekend has police there searching for answers. Johnette Cruz reports.
14: Officers responded to a fight near the Great Escape on North Washington Street early Sunday morning, where multiple gunshots rang out in the parking lot. Investigators found 31-year-old Braylon T. Johnson on the ground with gunshot wounds, and he was later pronounced dead at the hospital.
9: Back, front. They were down the alley and found a gun. They're really doing their due diligence and finding out what's going on.
14: That's Jack McNerney speaking to Fox 59. The investigation is currently ongoing. Johnette Cruz, 93 WIBC Mobile News.
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15: Coming up on Tony Katz today, Iran can now sell oil in U.S. dollars. Is this all part of the peace process? That's after the news at noon on 93 WIBC.
12: The Justice Department saying this morning that it's charged more than 400 people for more than $6.5 billion in health care fraud in the past 2 weeks across the U.S. Acting Attorney General Todd Blanche says some of those charged used the money to buy multi-million dollar homes and luxury items.
16: We're taking back the money, the luxury cars, the jewelry. And these alleged fraudsters will face justice.
12: Now, Democrats are accusing the Trump administration of using fraud as a pretense to slash federal funding to states that didn't vote for President Trump. Back to Indiana, where a two-year-old child in Elkhart was injured by gunfire while sleeping this morning. The child was taken to a hospital in critical condition. No arrests so far, and Elkhart police are asking anyone who has key information to come forward and talk to them. Seven people arrested in Boone County as part of a three-day operation targeting child abuse and sexual exploitation. Undercover officers say they engaged with these seven suspects online, and they say they all traveled to Boone County to engage in sexual activity with minors. IndyCar driver Graham Rahal was critical of the crime that he's been seeing in Indianapolis earlier this month. He called Indianapolis a dump on social media. Then Monday on Query and Company on 93.5 and 107.5 The Fan, he said the crime in Indy has a ripple effect.
17: All of this is going to continue to spread. It's going to continue to get worse. It's going to eventually affect each and every one of us, whether you live in Zionsville, whether you live downtown, whether you live in Greenwood, whether you live in Fishers. Brownsburg, it doesn't matter.
12: He says a lot of this is happening because of cultural issues, and it's time for people to step up and acknowledge that. The NBA draft is tonight, and the Indiana Pacers do not have a pick. The Milwaukee Bucks, however, who are one of the Pacers' rivals, traded Giannis Antetokounmpo and Bobby Portis to the Miami Heat for Tyler Hero, Khalil Ware, and two other players, along with three first-round picks, one pick swap, and one second-round pick. In the WNBA Monday night, the Indiana Fever overcame a 16-point deficit to beat the Phoenix Mercury 86-77. Fever forward Sophie Cunningham got into a heated exchange with DeWanna Bonner from the Mercury, and they were both whistled for a technical foul. Here's what Cunningham had to say about it afterwards.
6: In games, that's professional sports. Sometimes things get chippy, and that's okay. That's okay. It's okay for women to stand their ground a little bit and to, you know, have some extracurricular at times because you have to hold your ground. But we're not worried about that. Like, we need to focus on winning the ball game. We need to focus on what we can do better defensively.
12: The Fever battle the Mercury again Wednesday night at 7:30, and you can hear that game on our sister station, 93.5 and 107.5 The Fan. Again, taking a look at the radar, it's totally clear at this point, and 73 in downtown Indy, a high near 80 this afternoon. I'm John Herrick, on the level, on the go, and on WIBC.com.
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0: So here we are, day two or day three into some kind of deal, and there's nothing. There's absolutely nothing at all to report. Why would there be? The Iranians are claiming that everything that they're saying happened at the in Switzerland with the vice president didn't happen. The U.S. is saying that Iran is lying about everything, and they better be nice and better be respectful. We're going to hit them with this. We're going to hit them with that. Me, I'm trying to figure out what I should drink while I watch this whole thing unfold. Now, some people are going to get angry because they are in a fiefdom. I'm only interested in what's happening. The influencer class sucks. And the influencers, wow, Donald Trump has really brought us peace. You guys all sound crazy. I don't know if Donald Trump has brought us peace or not yet. I hope for the best. I'm not angry with the dude. I'm not. There are people angry with the guy. They build entire careers around being angry at the president. It's weird. It's no way to live. These people are dangerous people. I wouldn't let them operate heavy machinery. They're bat crap nuts. I don't listen to what they say about this deal. Who gives a damn what they say? Oh, Iran stronger than ever. With no Navy, they're stronger than ever? Hey, political left, could you, for the sake of the rest of us, not be stupid for 5 minutes? Just for 5 minutes, stop being freaks and start being normal. They don't have a Navy. They've absolutely been destroyed in their aerial capacity. They've lost the Ayatollah and they've lost top leadership. And everybody told us it was going to be World War III. Hey, Tucker Carlson, sorry you left the GOP. Nobody cares. They told us it was going to be World War III and it was far from World War III. We beat the living snot out of them. The question is, why'd we stop? For what reason did we stop? There was no reason to stop. There was only reason to finish the job, and the president didn't finish the job and gave them 60, 70 days of ceasefire and then said, we have a memorandum of understanding, not a peace deal. And yet there are all these influencers. Look at the peace Trump gave us. He's the peace president. It's a worthless piece of paper. Well, Tony, he had to sign the paper, and this is going to show everybody that Iran isn't serious about coming to the table. Who didn't know that Iran wasn't serious about coming to the table? Except everybody who has ever dealt with them. Did I really need the MOU when I had the JCPOA? The Joint Comprehensive Plan of Action. I don't care what name you call it. I don't care what name you call it. You could call it the former vice president of the United States, or you could call it the presidential nominee in 2024. I'll still call it dumb. Kamala Harris, by any other name, is that name. It doesn't matter what you call it. MOU, JCPOA, we already know they can't be trusted. So why are we pretending? Whole thing is beyond me. And I can say that with absolute clarity and then equally say, man, do I want President Trump to be successful? I want the oil prices down. I want the Strait of Hormuz opened. I want everything working and flowing and doing and being groovy. Now, I know it's not going to happen. But this is the road that the president's going down. Why wouldn't I want it to work for him? Why would I ever be in a place, oh my gosh, Iran won, we lost. Oh my gosh, Trump failed this and Trump's going to fail that. Oh, and America's weaker and Iran's stronger. That's all propaganda horse crap. Hey, Tucker. No, I was talking about you, Tucker Carlson. Oh, you and the political left. I was talking about both of you. But really, what's the difference now that you've left the Republican Party? I look forward to you speaking at the DNC in 2028. By the way, does anybody want to bet? Where's my cash? Where's my cash? Here. Do we want to throw down? We want to throw down. Do we want to bet a dollar? What do we want to bet? We want to bet a five. We want to bet 20. You tell me. Well, we throwing 50s on this thing. We throwing hundos up. Tucker Carlson is absolutely going to speak at the Democratic National Convention in 2028. I'm putting my bet down right now. Who's in with me? Somebody get me to Kalshi. I need to know right now. Seriously, Landon, go to Poly Market. This has to be somewhere out there. What's it going to be? What are the odds that he's going to speak? Because I'm putting my money on it right now. And if there is no betting, we need to set it up, man. Get it done.
1: I'll see what I can do.
0: Yeah, don't see what you can do, Landon. Make it happen. If I wanted people who could see what they would do, I would send in the negotiating team to work with Iran. But I don't want to see what we can do. I want to start betting. These anti-American freaks. I can recognize that Trump is wrong in the approach. But really, it's I disagree with him. And I do think he's wrong. But what if it works out? Why shouldn't I be happy that it worked out? In all places, I want American success. I just believe the success can't come without the destruction of the regime. It cannot come without the destruction of the regime. The latest is a twofold about tolling and insurance. So this starts with the idea of Iran, as we're talking about this peace deal, threatening that they control the Strait of Hormuz and it belongs to them and it's never going to go back to the way it was and it's a new day for the Strait of Hormuz. That alone should cost the Iranian regime their lives. That alone should lead to a bombing of the coastline that leaves it uninhabitable for a generation. But I'm not the president of the United States. The tolling was the idea that, oh, you're going to send a ship through the strait, $2 million, please. It was their way of saying, hey, it's a nice restaurant you got here. It'd be a shame if something happened to it. Right? Because when you pay for protection, right, you pay the guys locally. You know, they take care of the place. You're paying for protection. They're the ones you're protecting yourself from because they're the ones that will destroy the place if you don't pay them. Everyone knows how the protection racket works. That's what that $2 million was. And then that came to an end, and now, well, there's no tolling, and there'll be no tolling. And the United States is like, well, maybe we'll do the tolling, and we'll use that money to repair this and do that and do the other. Now Iran has created something much different. Iran wants to have insurance. They've started a government agency, which lets you know how awful all government is, that even the Islamic terrorist regime of Iran, in order to do real damage, had to form a government agency. And they formed the Persian Gulf Strait Authority. Oh, the gay people are going to be angry. Oh, I'm sorry, S-T-R-A-I-T. I'm sorry. They had already had the Persian Gulf Strait Authority. That's what they would do if they found you and you were gay, throwing you off a rooftop. That's what that Strait Authority would do. This is a different Strait Authority. Got it. Sorry. While people are out there celebrating the Iranian regime, let's not forget what they were doing to people who were gay or people who disagreed. 40,000 protesters killed, and I've got the political left saying, what? They're just trying to live their lives. Oh, those awful Americans for impeding. They really do hate the country. You know this. You don't have to question it anymore. We're on to a new subject. The Persian Gulf Strait Authority was going to impose mandatory insurance requirements, and lo and behold, they would sell the insurance. Now, the insurance would be free during the time of the MOU, the Memorandum of Understanding. like it's real. And so it'd be 60 days. You wouldn't have to worry about the insurance. But then what would happen is after the 60 days, well, you got to have insurance. Well, who supplies the insurance? Oh, well, my brother-in-law, Tommy, supplies the insurance. Yo, Tommy! Paulie, what's going on? Tommy, this guy needs insurance. What is he need insurance for? If he needs insurance for the Strait, oh, Strait insurance. Oh, that, man, not easy these days, Paulie, not easy. Tommy, he needs the insurance. I get it. He's a friend of yours. He's a friend of mine. He's a friend of ours. That's good. But the insurance, oh, that's gonna cost you. That's gonna cost you, Paulie. Tommy, what's it gonna cost? Paulie, I don't want to tell you what it's going to cost. I'm just going to say it's going to cost. What if he doesn't have the insurance? Oh, Paulie, you don't want to talk about if he doesn't have the insurance. He doesn't have the insurance, Paulie. I don't even know what to tell you. Tommy, tell me what's happened. Paulie, I can't tell you what's going to happen if he doesn't have the insurance. All I can tell you is sometimes ships float, sometimes they sink. That's all I can say. I can't say no more. Sometimes they float, sometimes they sink. Sometimes they get you to the destination, sometimes you're Gilligan. You know what I mean? You said Gilligan's Island reference? Yeah, you know, what can I say? I'm very cultured. So, you know, if I were you, it costs a lot, but I'd buy the insurance, if you know what I mean, and I think that you do. holy cow, these people are serious. They're going to charge insurance. Oh, man. Man, these terrorists know how to be gangsters. They sure do. Nothing is fine. This is all just a mess. A massive, massive mess. With so far no end in sight. Is this the end of civilization? Absolutely, positively not. Everybody on the left screaming and yelling this. Everybody on the woke right screaming and yelling this is an anti-American freak. And we should really treat them with absolute disdain and dismissiveness. Everybody screaming that President Trump is the greatest and look how great this is and everything's going great is ridiculous and just wants one more click and wants the president to hopefully retweet them. I think the president should retweet me anyway because I'm pretty awesome. But we don't know what this is yet. We don't have any part of what this is yet. We aren't close to what this is yet. We don't know. No idea how this is going to play out. None. You know what I know? I know that some people have a real good understanding of what it is that we're dealing with. And a lot of people have been talking about Senator Tim Sheehy on Fox and Friends, the senator from Montana. And he was involved in a conversation with Brian Kilmeade.
1: Tell me if I'm wrong.
0: And in this conversation with Brian Kilmeade, he's noticing that the people who are engaged in the putting all this together, putting themselves front and center, is Pakistan. Now, the Qataris are there too, but Pakistan, that's a unique position for Pakistan. It's a unique thing for the United States to have allowed. How did Pakistan become this mediator of these two groups, the United States and Iran? And now it's not just the Memorandum of Understanding. No, it's the Islamabad Memorandum of Understanding. And it's very clear to see that what Pakistan wants to do is put itself in the game. In this new world and in the new world of a Mideast reshuffle and reshift of who's got power, Pakistan wants to be there. I'm sure India is not thrilled. But what Tim Sheehy is pointing out is that Pakistan has a story.
2: I think they know our political cycle, and they know the president is going to be reluctant to take action if it's going to get the oil, price of oil and gas up and hurt his chances of keeping the House and Senate. So they're going to play games up until the last minute. Am I wrong to think that?
3: You're 100% right, and I think the vice president and his team are aware of that, which is why they're trying to put structural controls in place. But a piece of paper is not going to do that, and I hope the inspectors are a path that we can ensure they're actually not continuing to enrich uranium. But we can't control Israel, nor should we. They need to defend themselves, and our real allies in the region, our real allies, are UAE and Israel.
2: And do you think we've gotten off track with that when the vice president made his remarks on Friday that Israel says we're the only friend they have in the world? I don't think that's accurate personally, but I think it's detrimental to our relationship with our number one ally. Pound for pound, as good as military as any in the world, and the intelligence sharing could not be replaced.
3: Now, when you look at who's been by our side through thick and thin, no matter what, throughout the region for decades, it's been Israel, UAE, and of course Saudi Arabia as well. You know, Pakistan, let's not forget, Pakistan hid bin Laden for a decade. They funded through ISI insurgencies against me and my
2: troops. Do you have a problem with them being an intermediary?
3: I do. I think Qatar and Pakistan, they have a role to play for sure. But if they're going to be at the table, we better have UAE and Saudi and Israel at the table too, because Qatar's been laundering money for terrorist organizations for decades. The Pakistanis through ISI funded insurgencies against us and hid bin Laden. So to assume they're going to be objective middlemen here, I don't think is accurate. And I think we need to make sure we stand with UAE, we stand with Israel unequivocally, because they will be our vanguard in the region no matter what happens.
0: Now, that in today's world is considered a bold statement and a brave statement when, of course, it is just an honest one. And bravo to the senator. Don't forget what Pakistan is and don't forget what Qatar is. These same people screaming and yelling about AIPAC APEC doesn't give a tenth of the money in terms of lobbying that Qatar does. Qatar is far more dangerous, if only to the extent that I don't think APEC is dangerous at all, although one could disagree with their policies. Israel, Saudi Arabia, the UAE, a rethink in who the friendships are, yes. A recognition of who's been with us, at least in parts here and there. Israel at the top of that list, yes. Do we trust Pakistan to be able to engage this negotiation? Do we want Qatar at the table? These are good questions. It's not you're just trying to thwart the peace process by asking. What a ridiculous thing to say. They're good questions. I don't mind a rethink, and I don't mind a recalibration. I don't mind trying something different. I mind if we're not honest about what it is that's happening. And right now, when it comes to a deal, we don't have anything. We have a lot of talk, we have very little movement, and no belief that it's going to work. I'm not quite sure why the president went down this road, but he did. Man, I hope he's successful. And I hope he's ready to do what is necessary when it doesn't happen. Because he's going to have to do what is necessary. This is Tony Katz today.
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1: Anna, who has a net worth with his wife of $200 million. And when asked about it on CNN...
2: So the one I mentioned, Musk, now seems to be accusing you of insider trading. Are you concerned about this? And what do you say to his allegation?
3: Well, it's a total lie. It's been debunked by all of the people who've looked at it. 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I've been leading the charge to get stock trading banned in the Congress. I'm a co-author of the Trust Act that would require all members to actually have their assets in a trust. And all the independent
2: ethics
3: groups
2: have looked at this. What about the issue of maybe a blind trust?
3: Well, it's a diversified trust. It is widely diversified, and neither I or any my family members.
1: It's a diversified trust. It's widely diversified. I work with the people so the managers don't have to. I'm good at dealing with people. What don't you understand about that? I can't believe he didn't get the job in Office Space. I hope Elon Musk sues him into another millennia. I really do. Keep it here. It's Tony Katz.
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5: Trying to protect our children. I'm Jenna Cruz. Here's what's trending at 12:30. Lawmakers are voting on a bipartisan bill designed to improve the safety of children online. Fox Business's Connor Hansen.
6: The latest agreement did come out of the House Energy and Commerce Committee, marking a breakthrough in this multi-year effort to regulate social media, gaming, and AI chatbots. It would require stronger privacy, parental controls, and default safety settings.
5: In France, at least 40 people are dead in a week, all heat-related drownings. Fox's Jonathan Savage.
7: The French government says too many people are trying to cool off in rivers and canals without being alert to the risks. Among the fatalities, a 13-year-old girl who couldn't swim but entered the River Seine with her family on Sunday evening.
5: And a new report from Realtor.com claims more than 25 million adults under 35 are still living with a parent. I'm Jeanette Cruz on the level, on the go, and on WYBC.com.
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0: conference that took place with Todd Blanche, who has been nominated to be the Attorney General. Me, I'm Tony Katz. Haven't gotten any nominations yet from the president, but the day's not over. The show is Tony Katz today. The phone number 833-GOT-TONY, 833-468-8669, 833-GOT-TONY. 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The chat room is open as we live stream. 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Or Rumble, just look for Tony Katz and subscribe. Do that immediately, if not sooner, on the Twitter X, Tony Katz, Facebook, Tony Katz Radio. And this is about combating healthcare fraud. The idea that we are not all in for this, we are not all supportive of this, we're not all in favor. We are not all in favor of ending fraud is beyond comprehension. If you're not in favor of ending the fraud, you support the fraud. Those are the facts. If you don't oppose it, you support it. There's really no other way to see it. So Todd Blanche is there, and you've got the Secretary of Health and Human Services. That's Robert F. Kennedy Jr. and a host of others having this presser about what's been going on. Oh, there's Dr. Oz, too. And there's some other guy.
1: Good morning. Good morning, everybody. Today we are here to announce the results of the 2026 National Healthcare Fraud Takedown. This announcement marks the greatest combined federal and state effort in combating healthcare fraud in history. Thanks to the leadership of President Trump and the Vice President and all those folks standing behind me and next to me, we are more united than ever before. This team is working tirelessly to take down fraudsters who steal from taxpayer-funded programs and prey on vulnerable Americans. When we talk about the team that's working on these cases, I want to give some context around that. There are 9 healthcare fraud strike forces that have been part of this effort. 57 U.S. Attorney's offices, 41 state attorney general's offices, not red states, not blue states, but both working together with the federal government. Multiple law enforcement agencies, including inspector generals, some of the agencies that are here with me on this stage. That's what we talk about when we say this is an all government approach to combating fraud. It's not
0: good. Good, yes, and excellent. This is in every way what we should be doing. Together, connected, focused. Again, I will say it for the people in the cheap seats. Who in the bloody world opposes this? Who opposes removing the fraud? The answer is people who favor the fraud. And then, of course, what you would say is the people who profit from the fraud. Now, not everybody who gets money is profiting. Profiting comes from what those people do with the money and who they vote for. And so when they get the protections, they get the votes, they get the power, they offer more protections. That goes without saying. And one of the things that we will be getting into and diving into is something we have seen with our own eyes. But I liked David Marcus, I'll give him the credit over there at Fox News, and posting it. The way that the American left has gone from pushing the black American, the black voter, as their cause celeb, to the Islamist supporting voter as their cause celeb is massive. They have left the black people behind, and it's now all about Muslims. Watch them. Look at them. Take a look at what's happening. Is every bit of fraud Muslims alone? Of course not. Said so a million times on this show. Are there a lot of people, whether it's Minnesota and Somalis, and it was in New York, it was this Pakistani guy, and there are all sorts of people. Is there a large preponderance of Muslims involved in this fraud? Yes. Yes. And of course, you have the support of all these Islamists out there You have the bigotry taking place, the anti-Americanism taking place, and the left defending and supporting it. And I'm just talking about Ilhan Omar. The black voter, sorry. Black Christians? No thanks. We don't need you anymore. We've got this group. And it's not like you're going to go anywhere because we don't have to pay attention to you and you'll still vote for us. This group we don't pay attention to, they'll kill us. Tony, that is so stereotypical. Go on. You ask them why they're doing it. You ask them whether or not it's about fear. Go on. Ask. I'll make my assumption there and move on with my day. But I like government going after the fraud. Excellent. Continue. Interim Attorney General Blanche.
1: Not just the Department of Justice. It's not just HHS. It's all government, including working with our state and local partners. Today, we are announcing federal and state charges, all of which were charged or unsealed at some point over the past 2 weeks, the past 14 days. Coordinated nationwide action. Since June 8th, we've charged 455 defendants across 56, like I said a minute ago, U.S. attorney's offices, and 45 U.S. states and territories. As alleged in the various indictments, these individuals participated in healthcare fraud schemes involving over $6.5 billion in false claims submitted to Medicare, Medicaid, and other healthcare programs. The team around me will get into more specifics, but here are a few points that stand out. In one indictment, we're bringing charges against a corporate executive in Arizona in connection to over a $1 billion fraud involving unnecessary wound grafts. This alleged scheme costs Medicare over $1 million per patient.
0: When we hear numbers like that, I don't know if I'm alone in this. Isn't the question, how did nobody notice? Now, it's possible for some things to get by and not notice, because if you were to take a look at your checking account right now, you would notice that you're still paying for that gym membership. You haven't been there in 2 years. You're paying for a streaming service somewhere. Every 6 months, my wife and I sit down and we go through it just to make sure we are actually doing what we're doing. We are getting these services. It's not like we stopped using it and forgot about it and stuff, because those things add up. And that's just us in our personal lives. Are you telling me that they can get to $1 billion in graft and nobody's checking? Don't tell me that more government is necessary or government is efficient or just the opposite. No one ever 6 months said, okay, let's go through this. Let's make sure it's right. It took this. It took the Rufo Thorpe piece over Manhattan Institute, City Journal. It took reporting from CBS. It took the videos from Nick Shirley and the Quality Leering Center. It took all of this and all the leftists talking about how the conservative media is pouncing and seizing on these poor Somalis. $1 million a Medicare patient? How many Medicare patients died? How many grandparents died? And did they die in pain? And did they die as people like the secretary talk about, or Dr. Oz talk about, without dignity? What happened to them? Can we know? Because these people were involved in fraud? Whew. Yeah, the more you hear these stories, let's start with the baseline. Government is not to be trusted, and government is not efficient. Just isn't.
1: In total, our indictment charges 11 defendants for over $2 billion in fraudulent claims in connection to alleged wound care schemes. The indictment also alleges that these individuals then used the taxpayer money to bankroll multi-million dollar homes, luxury vehicles like a $135,000 Maserati, jewelry like an $865,000 Bulgari necklace, and to top it all off, to fund the construction of a $4.6 million hotel at a beach resort in the Philippines.
0: Okay. I don't understand $865,000 necklaces. That makes no sense to me. But I'm curious about the hotel. Does it have a nice view? No, that's not it. And that's still bad. Okay. All bad. All bad. $865,000 necklace? I don't know. I guess it could be nice. I don't know. Maybe if somebody bought a Patek Philippe, something I could have a little respect for. Necklace, not so much.
1: We're taking back the money, the luxury cars, the jewelry, and these alleged fraudsters will face justice. The coordinated actions of the past 2 weeks have resulted in over $182 million in cash and other assets seized, making clear our healthcare fraud enforcement efforts generate a significant return on investment for our taxpayers.
0: I would remind the Attorney General there, the acting Attorney General, it's not a return on investment. It's the return of our stolen goods. Say it like that. That's what's happening here. The return of our stolen goods. They stole from us. And none of us have any patience for them. None of us have any care for them. There's not enough jail time for them. And if they're not citizens, deport them. And if a judge says no, laugh in the judge's face and drop them off, if you have to, with a parachute. Oh, lessons need to be learned and taught. It would be taught and learned. It would be taught first, and then it's learned. Got it. Well, sometimes the lesson is learned by the action. No one who's here legally gets to stay, and those who are here legally and are citizens enjoy jail. That's the way it has to be. And then you've got the Assistant Attorney General, Colin McDonald, making his statements on the subject.
2: We are announcing an agreement with the Centers for Medicare and Medicaid Services to obtain dedicated cloud computing space in the CMS's cloud environment to run real-time advanced analytical models to detect fraud. We are also announcing agreements with the Federal Trade Commission and Customs and Border Protection to eliminate data silos and enrich our algorithms.
0: Tell us more about the jail. That's what we want to know about. We want to know about them going to jail. We want to know about them being thrown out of the country if they're here illegally. I'm glad you're working with Medicare, Medicaid. I'm glad you're now being observant about the fraud, although certainly the AI stuff freaks me out. I want to make sure it's used properly. Tell us who's going to jail, tell us for how long, and send us pictures every week like we have somehow donated to a child in Pick Your Starving Country with updates about how much this person is crying and misses their freedom. That's what we want. And if you could do that, then we'd be very, very happy. Keep it here. It's Tony Katz today.
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0: talked about the drip, drip, drip for Ruben Gallego. And it is indeed continuing. Tony Katz today. Guys, an absolute pleasure to be with you. So you've got the senator from Arizona, Ruben Gallego, who was a pal, a chum, a buddy, a friend, a confidant, possibly a freak, like the former Congressman Eric Swalwell. Political career over. And the story is he used campaign cash to fund luxury trips with his family. He has a leadership pack because you got to have a pack. I'm the only person out there without a pack. I should have a pack. I don't know what to call it. I don't know. We need a name for it. And what he did was he used the cash that was given to his pack for his campaign, and he used it to pay for babysitting services and for Disney. He took his kids to Disneyland and Disney World, this according to the filings, and used it for babysitting. Also, island getaways. Also, Chicago, which, all right, if that's where you want to go. The campaign paid over $18,000 to cover child care costs, including a $400 payment to his wife's mother, or said differently, his mother-in-law. That's $18,000 to cover childcare costs from the campaign. Now, there are things that you're allowed to utilize campaign money for, and it could be, you know, there could be, hey, I'm doing this event and I'm the one watching the kids and I needed somebody to watch the kids for an hour while I was doing this thing while I was working, so I paid someone to do it, and the campaign covers it, right? Because you're on the campaign trail, that's certainly possible. There's no way to explain away Disney. And the reason why I bring it up is certainly Gallego was there in the Swalwell world, and Lord only knows what he knew and when he knew it, and Lord only knows what kind of shenanigans he was up to and still is up to. We discussed this the other day, but I wanted to go a step further with this, which is, does anybody think it's just Gallego? We all know that this is happening. And while we're talking about fraud and uncovering fraud, can we uncover all the crap? I think we'd all be better off. This is Tony Katz today.
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13: President Trump hits the road. Lisa Brady, Fox News. He's due back at a Pennsylvania truck factory he's been to before.
23: The president is generally going to sell the Trump economy, specifically his pro-manufacturing policies, which is crucial to Pennsylvania's Lehigh Valley, where we are today, where this Mack truck manufacturing plant is located, crucial to the local economy. He's also going to be joined by Republican Ryan McKenzie, an incumbent Republican in Congress who's facing a stiff challenge from Democratic candidate Bob Brooks. That is a crucial seat to watch this November.
13: Fox's Nate Foy. The president's scheduled to speak about an hour from now, turning attention to the economy as the U.S. and Iran offer conflicting takes on progress so far in talks on a long-term deal as a ceasefire continues. It's primary day in several states, including New York, where some races pit progressive candidates against incumbent Democrats and other Democrats considered more moderate.
24: The DSA candidates, the Democratic Socialists of America candidates are amped up. And so I want to walk you through exactly who Zoran Mondani, the mayor of New York City, is endorsing in this race. Daria Lisa Chevalier. You might not have heard of her, and she says that's the point. She is brand new to the scene. Claire Valdez and progressive Brad Lander. Those are the three to watch in this race. The group wants to abolish ICE, cut police funding, and take down the Democratic establishment.
13: Fox's Alexis McAdams. There's another closely watched House race in Utah, and ballots include governor's races in Maryland and South Carolina, where there's a primary runoff between two Trump-backed candidates. A sweeping federal crackdown on health care fraud continues.
25: In certain cases, patients allegedly died while believing they were receiving legitimate medical care from providers who only viewed them as billing opportunities.
13: Health Secretary Robert F. Kennedy Jr. with a two-week total of more than 450 suspects charged in more than $6 billion worth of fraud. 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
26: Moving people around. It's sunny, 75 degrees in downtown Indianapolis. I'm Johnette Cruz. Here's what's trending at 102. Indiana's Utility Commission has new leadership. Brian Hedrick reports.
27: Governor Mike Braun has moved Anthony Swinger into the top job at the IURC, shifting Andy Zay out of the chair but keeping him on the panel. The change follows the commission's approval of AES Indiana's $71 million rate increase. Swinger joined the IURC in January after decades with the state's Utility Consumer Office. Braun has asked that office to consider rehearing the 8 Yes case. Ryan Hedrick, 93 WIBC Mobile News.
26: A mom's murder trial began in Marion County on Monday. Jake McDaniel has that story.
0: Toni McClure caused her 5-year-old daughter's death in 2024 through malnourishment and neglect, say prosecutors, but defense attorney Deanna Martin argues Kinsley Welty was born to a mom incapable or unwilling to care for her, as well as a dad struggling with a heroin addiction.
1: She was abandoned by her father, and she was abused and neglected by her mother. Toni McClure is a terrible mother.
0: And Kinsley weighed just 21 pounds at autopsy. Jake McDaniel, 93 WIBC Mobile News.
26: And according to the Department of Workforce Development, the state's unemployment rate for May sits at 3.3%, well below the national rate of 4.3%. WIBC News Time is 103. We're back in 2 minutes with weather.
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26: Now here's a forecast from the American Standard Cooling Weather Center.
11: We are tracking a bright and beautiful day across central Indiana. Mostly sunny skies with a high near 78 degrees. Tonight mostly clear with lows in the upper 50s. I'm Fox 59 meteorologist Amber Hardwick for 93 WIBC.
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28: So the Vice President of the United States, his name is J.D. Vance. He wrote a book. I don't know how I feel about the writing of a book while you're the Vice President of the United States. Shouldn't you be doing the job? Like, as we speak, Tony Katz today. The book is Communion, Finding My Way Back to Faith. It's kind of a sequel, a follow-up to Hillbilly Elegy, which was 2016. Made a movie out of it, catapulted him into a level of fame. It's a great backstory, even though I disagree with him on foreign policy vehemently. And I do question whether the man is ready for prime time. I do, and I say it. I would say it to him, my disagreements with him on foreign policy. Bright guy, and the book was a success, and so he wrote another book. I got to admit, I want you focused on the job, not writing books. But leave it there. they at on Goodreads and some other sites that where people talk about books and review books, and they're all book crazy. They have had to disable the comments. They had to disable the comments because people are leaving one-star reviews. They didn't read the book. I doubt these people would even know how to read. None of them read the book. None of them would care about the book. They're like, oh, J.D. Vance is bad, so let's give him a bad review. It's like what happens when you see these one-star reviews for a restaurant. Oh, we heard that this restaurant won't put a Black Lives Matter sign out. One-star review. It is an insane way to treat people. It is beyond hateful. But it is not about the hate of the other person. Every time you see this, this is really about the hate of self. And this recognition that there is something very, very, very broken in our society. And what is broken is us. And let me take that back. What is broken is them. What is broken is in every way them. And there's nothing more infuriating to them than us knowing it, noticing it, talking about it, sharing it, and saying we do not want to end up like that. The idea that I would take the time to look at someone's book and say, one star, terrible book, what, that I never read? We all understand that there's a real moment of self-degradation there. I've never been at that restaurant. One star. There's a coffee house called Poetica that's in New York. I've never been to Poetica. I wouldn't go to Poetica. Poetica sucks. Everybody connected with Poetica is a bigot. And I certainly hope they go out of business. Now, I could say that, but I wouldn't have said that before. What makes me say that now? Poetica noticed that Democrat Dan Goldman had come in for a coffee. Dan Goldman's a Democrat. Dan Goldman is running for Congress, and Dan Goldman is going up against Brad Lander, and the race is not going well for him because as much of a progressive as Dan Goldman is, he also is supportive of Israel, and in the Democrat Party, that is not allowed because they are all Jew-hating bigots who want to engage the destruction of America, so of course you got to hate Israel first, and then hate America, and then work your way up to implementing this communist hellscape that they are all enamored with. You take a look at the slate that New York is put out there amongst the Democrats, socialists, they're all communists, all supported by Mamdani, all supported by Representative Ocasio-Cortez. This is what has happened to America. This is what's going on. This is what our educational system has created. This is what we have allowed to build and grow, and now we're dealing with it. And the only way out is through, as I've described a million times. You're not going to get these people to give up their rancid ideology so easily. After all their college professors told them that they were right. And look at the success that they're having. How could they possibly be wrong? Capitalism is better than anything they have ever thought about, ever, in the history of ever. Not a one of them could ever create anything. They are only takers. They are not creators. And those of us who create things, build things, help people build things, we know that it's not nice to take our things. And we should be very, very forceful in the saying no. And that starts with telling our kids, no, you can't go to that college. No, you can't be on that social media. The answer is no. I love you more than your friends love you. And I don't give a damn what happens to your friends. I'm not going to let you get poisoned by these totalitarian monsters. Man, we need a lot of parenting, don't we? Good parenting probably prevents people from saying, I don't like their politics, so I'm going to give them a one-star review. I'm saying I don't care about the people at Poetica. Why don't I care about the people at Poetica? Because Dan Goldman goes in with his daughter. His daughter needs to use the bathroom. And as he tells the story, they're like, sure, go ahead. And he was so appreciative of the kindness, he bought a coffee. And then I guess someone at Poetica, who owns Poetica, noticed that he bought a coffee and then wrote him a note and said, sorry we didn't catch you while you were ordering. We would have thrown you out. You notice our coffee doesn't taste like genocide juice? You support genocide in Israel. And it goes on and on and on and on. It's embarrassing and it's pathetic. And is it anti-Semitic? Absolutely, it is. Of course it is. But Brad Lander, he's Jewish too, so we would let him in. Okay, so you're just frauds because you think Israel's involved in a genocide. You're just dumb. Okay, good enough. I want you to know that I support the opportunity for businesses to be dumb. I support putting an end to the public accommodation. I've discussed this before. Because a lot of people are going to say this is disgusting and this is terrible and this is awful. I don't disagree. I don't disagree with any of that. It is disgusting and it is terrible and it is awful. I wholeheartedly agree. But if we were to be people who actually believe in freedom, we should say, okay, they're allowed to do this. Poetica is absolutely allowed to do this, and we are allowed to notice and then say we're not going to go there. Do I think we should leave one-star reviews? I guess you can. But I wouldn't waste my time. I'm just going to tell my friends, yeah, I'm not going there. Why? Because they don't have people who are supportive of freedom and democracy. They clearly support terrorists like Hamas. Oh, they claim they support the Palestinians, but you know as well as I do, they support terrorists. They do what they do. They support terrorists. They are what they are. They support terrorists. End of discussion. They support terrorists. And I don't go to places that support terrorists. I think it's okay if you put up a sign in your business that says no Christians. You can put up a sign in your business that says we do not serve Christians. We do not serve Jews. We do not serve Muslims. We do not serve black people. We do not serve white people. We do not serve gay people. We do not serve this, that, the other. Go right ahead. I believe in actual freedom. The question that I would ask is what kind of a story would this be if they had said to somebody who was black, we gave you back your money, we don't want you here because of your politics? Would this have gathered more and garnered more attention? And the answer is, well, of course. Of course it would have garnered more attention. What if this person, instead of being Dan Goldman, what if they were gay or trans? Oh, picture the attention. No part of me, if I had walked by Poetica in New York, and I'm not going. There's a radio conference going on in a week or so. I'm not going to the radio conference. Talking to a friend of mine who I grew up with in Jersey about getting together this summer. So we want to get together in New York. I'm not going to New York. I'll stick with Jersey. I'll eat a lot of pizza. I'm good with that. Maybe get a place on the shore and hang out for a little bit. It'll be fine. Be solid. Be good to do for like a 4-day weekend. I'm in. I'm down. Let's go do that. I'm not going. Now, would I like to take my kids to Yankee Stadium for a game? Sure. But probably not. If it was any other situation, we would hear about the story. But because it's somebody who supports Israel, where are you hearing this? Where's the discussion of this? CNN did one interview. Where's the outrage? There is none. There is none. There's going to be no one-star reviews. Because the answer is, my God, those people are disgusting. It's a story. I talked about the story and I moved on with my day. I don't go there. I don't think you should go there either. Next. No one-star reviews. You didn't read the book of J.D. Vance, one-star review? What's wrong with you? The restaurant didn't put up a sign that says Black Lives Matter, one-star review. What's wrong with you? You don't even know their politics. I know businesses, and so do you, that were destroyed because they didn't want to do any political thing at all. They wanted no political nonsense in their life. They just wanted to sell donuts. Quite literally, where I live, Indianapolis, Indiana, a donut shop that got ruined because they wouldn't put up a sign. Oh, you won't put up the sign. Well, I guess you don't get to have any business at all. It wasn't that they weren't going to go. It's that they engaged in a proaction to keep other people from going. Gave the one-star reviews and tried to ruin them online to then ruin them in real life. They went out of business. I can't stop Poetica from being a bunch of low-life bigots. I'm not going on their website. I'm not wasting my time with some comment on social media. Well, Tony, you're talking about it here, right? You're talking about it on the radio, so clearly, well, I'm talking about it on radio because it's a news story, but not a popular one. I'm going the other way with it. I think they're allowed to do it. I believe in actual freedom. I think they're allowed to do it. We're allowed to notice when they do it. But I don't give them a one-star review. I've never had the coffee. I just don't go. You don't like J.D. Vance? Don't buy the damn book. Why are you giving it a one-star review? You know you're lying, but you hate so much that you don't mind lying. That's a diseased mind. When I say these people are broken, I believe these people are broken. They're broken. They are what they are. I don't think Dan Goldman's going to learn the most important lesson from all of this, which is you did this to your own party. You told them to be wilder and wilder to the left. You told them to be angrier and angrier. You did not control the anti-Semitism in your party from the word go. And that's true of a whole host of Democrats, including Jewish Democrats. And now you suffer. Well, you want me to feel bad for you? I don't. You did this to yourself. And we warned you time and time again that they were coming for us, Western civilization. And everybody knows when I say Western civilization, I mean Christians, right? Christians are the target. Christians have always been the target. Western civilization and ending this nation as we know it. That's the goal. And people like Dan Goldman and people like Debbie Wasserman Schultz, they would rather scream about Trump than look at their own party and say, what the hell are you doing? Which will bring us to Tucker Carlson. Because what the hell are you doing, man? That story is coming up. I'm Tony Katz, and this is Tony Katz Today.
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0: which I own no part of, and they are not a sponsor, and I've never done any work with them. They've got it as a 5% chance that Tucker Carlson will be the presidential nominee in 2028 for the Republicans. I mean, that's something, right? Tony Katz. Tony Katz today. Guys, good to be here. Good to be with you. A 5% chance, I should say. Sorry, I mean 20. 5% chance. It's interesting because he's a guy who said he's leaving the Republican Party. He's like, I can't be a part of this party. I can't be a part of this party that isn't concerned with America first, that's doing the job of a foreign country. He's still engaged in the nonsense, the lie that Israel dragged the United States into this. I mean, it is a lie. It's a clear and obvious bit of nonsense. The United States acts of their own accord. And if Israel controlled the U.S. wouldn't be engaged in what it is that they're doing with this deal. They just wouldn't be. So he's wrong on every level. But he goes there to some podcast and he says this.
1: I would not support the Republican Party. There's no chance I would support the Republican Party. I'm not going to support the Democratic Party. I don't know what I'm going to do. But at this point, you know, how could I or any American voter support a political party that's not loyal to the United States?
0: That's just made up nonsense, silliness. Silliness from Tucker. So a couple of things I think are worth noting here. First of all, don't vote for the Republican Party. I don't know what to tell you. Am I in charge of how you vote? You're not going to vote for the Republicans. You're not going to vote for the Democrats. You don't know what you're going to do. Oh, okay. Have fun. Figure it out. You want to keep talking about this lie that we're doing the bidding of a foreign country? Okay, well then we're going to have to discuss how much of a fraud you are. It's ridiculous. Also, it's a great example of how broken. The question before a lot of people is, was Tucker always like this? Or did he become like this? Is it money? What have you? I've heard a lot of people talk about funding from this country and that country. I would have no way of knowing, and I have no way of proving.

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1: To listen to him like he's right when he's clearly not. And he's taking a large platform and he's trying to have sway over 20-somethings, and that is a rough thing for the midterms, something we've talked about for a while. But remember that when he discusses the United States is doing something at the behest of a foreign country, meaning at war with Iran because of Israel, it's just not true. He doesn't have it. If that was the case, the U.S. wouldn't be doing a tenth of the things they're doing right now. He's been proven wrong, and he can't give up the ghost. That's Tucker. I wouldn't follow him.
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3: Federal funding and fraud. I'm Jeanette Cruz. Here's what's trending at 1:30. The Justice Department announced it's charged over 400 people for more than $6.5 billion in healthcare fraud. FBI Director Kash Patel.
4: This is the reach of the United States government. This is the reach of this team, the interagency and state and local partners focused on one mission and one mission alone, to combat fraud and make sure the American public's precious taxpayer dollars go where they're supposed to go.
3: The Department of Homeland Security has arrested a former Illinois teacher and undocumented immigrant for her alleged role in a deadly 2024 gang shooting. Fox's Mike Tobin.
5: Federal authorities say they now have in their custody this former teacher who they say assisted a mass shooting with a deadly Venezuelan gang, Tren de Aragua. Giovanni Mercedes Moreno Achapinti, 32 years old, drove two gunmen affiliated with a Venezuelan gang, Tren de Aragua.
3: I'm Jeanette Cruz, on the level, on the go, and on WIBC.com.
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0: Three More Things, Tony Katz. That's me, by the way. Tony Katz today. That's the name of the show. 833-468-8669. 833-GOT Tony. That's how you get to be a part of the program. Live streaming on YouTube and Rumble. Just look for Tony Katz. Twitter, X, Tony Katz. Facebook, Tony Katz Radio. Three more things. These are stories that should be front page news, but because of the front page news, they're not front page news. And of course, the front page news is you have a non-peace deal. Peace deal with Iran, and what are they doing, and what's going on, and how is it happening? Meanwhile, President Trump, he arrived in Pennsylvania, and it's raining out, and he then starts talking to the press that's assembled right there on the tarmac. Oh, of course, now it's not playing. Of course, now it's not playing. That's just flat-out rude right there. I'll get it for you. I've got the backup. Because he's speaking about the deal and a host of other things going on. So let's take it to President Trump right here and see if I've got it correct now.
1: That all goes, and right now, as you probably heard yesterday, we had 19 barrels of oil, 19 million barrels of oil come off, and that's the biggest in the history of the strait, the Hormuz Strait. Our stock market is through the roof, and oil prices are tumbling. We actually hit for a moment today. In fact, I think it's going to break it, $70 a barrel. That's lower than we were when we started, and it's been amazing. And the big thing is Iran will not have a nuclear weapon.
0: Before anything, there was a weird moment this morning in the Dow futures where the NASDAQ was down over 800. You're like, what the heck? And there was an issue with a group in South Korea, and you saw tech stocks down. You're like, man, what is happening right here? Midday, the NASDAQ is still down greatly, down 350. But the Dow was up over 100. And it was down. It's now up over 100 midday. So who knows where it's going to end. As for the oil prices, midday West Texas crude, it's the barrel price, $73.20. The Brent crude, $77.08. So tumbling is not the correct word here, Mr. President. It's lower for sure. No one's going to debate this or doubt this. Absolutely lower. Tumbling crossing 70, nothing is showing that yet. I'll love it if it does. I won't get angry. I'll be thrilled. I'll be overjoyed. And this is going to be the way it is until Iran decides to drop some more mines into the strait. Right? So we should be clear that we are not in the strongest position. If we could be held to any level hostage by how the Iranians feel at the moment, which is why, and I will remind everybody where I'm at, we should absolutely destroy these people. And anybody who thinks that we've got a peace on the horizon is out of their head. But I'll take the lower prices, and I certainly hope for the best. Back to the president being asked questions in the rain in Pennsylvania.
1: Well, we're just going to talk about Save America. We have to pass the Save America Act, which is voter ID, which is proof of citizenship, etc. We have to pass it. So we're going to have to talk about that and many other things. A lot of good relations.
2: The president, the Senate Majority Leader, John Thune, has told you many times he doesn't believe that they have the vote.
1: He's a leader. John's a leader. That's what being is a leader about. Look, we have to be able to get proof of citizenship when you vote. Otherwise, we don't have elections. We have to be able to get voter ID. So John is a leader, and hopefully he can get the votes.
0: The SAVE Act should pass, and that it hasn't passed yet is really awful. The voter ID is important, and this idea that in places like Alaska or places like Maine, it's going to be harder for rural voters to get this ID. With all due respect, maybe. But are we interested in safeguarding elections or not? Are we interested in the very basics about protecting an election or not? The answer has to be we are interested, and therefore it might be tougher for some. And that's the way it goes. It's not a poll tax. It's not an insurmountable barrier. An uninsurmountable barrier? Just be an insurmountable barrier, not an uninsurmountable barrier, Tony. That's just a little excessive. You need the ID. You need to prove who you are. It's only the future of the country we're talking about here. And if I'm inconvenienced for 5 minutes to have to sit in a line, I'm inconvenienced when I have to get a damn driver's license. I got to sit there in a BMV. And I live in a state where the BMV, we call it the BMV here, not the D. It's with a B, Bureau of Motor Vehicles, as opposed to Department of Motor Vehicles. In either case, it's all sorts of government nonsense, except here, it runs very smooth. It does, admittedly, it runs super smooth. Not everybody has that. But I still have to waste my time and go down there and take a photo like a fool. And they never get my good side. Kidding. They're all my good side. Yes, it is worth it.
1: Told us inside, and we have it down 100% inspections. And if they were right, I'd cancel the meetings right now.
0: Ah, yes. The conversation about the IAEA. According to J.D. Vance, they agreed to have IAEA inspections. And according to Iran, we never agreed to such a thing. I say to you that there is a great amount of weakness in the statement they've agreed to. Who are the Iranians to agree to anything? This is what's happening. Suck it up. That should be the approach. They've agreed to? You mean there was a possibility that they couldn't agree to inspectors regarding nuclear facilities? And there's President Trump saying they're wrong. And if they were somehow to say, we're not doing this, we'd cancel the agreement. This agreement is not a thing. Stop thinking of it as something that is lasting, that is binding, that has some level of strength. No, it does not. This thing is nothing more than, as I would put it, man, you call it a whole bunch of hope. It's a whole bunch of nonsense. It's pretend. If something actually comes out of it, I think it would be amazing. What are the odds? The odds are you're going to have to pummel the Iranians until they die. That's what the odds are. A GM has layoffs. We talk about the markets. General Motors laying off 1,000 people. Now, this leads to a conversation about Lucid, which is a electric vehicle maker. They're laying off 18% of its workforce. This to boost profitability. This is the second cut in workforce this year. They think it'll save the company more than $150 million. So, I don't even know what a Lucid Electric looks like. Do you? Have I ever seen a Lucid Electric vehicle on the road? I don't know if I have. I can't say that I have. What I do know is that lucidmotors.com. What I do know is that in the end, we've already proven that electric vehicles are not where people want to be. And when I view the inventory of Lucid and available vehicles, I could get a lease for $1,200 a month. Wait, I can't buy it? Oh, no, I can buy it for $110,000. Right. Right. No, no, sales must be going great. Hey, maybe it's a beautiful car. What do I know? The range is 386 miles and it's 828 horsepower. I also could get a Dodge Challenger, Hellcat, or Demon. General Motors, they're cutting 1,000 workers in Detroit. They're adding robots. That's what's happening over there. The UAW is not pleased. The robots work alongside the employees who remain at the plant. They help attach body panels to vehicles as they move down the line. And they use AI to anticipate maintenance needs and detect production issues early. You're training your replacements, right? I mean, that's a little bit of what's happening there. Oh, if you are somebody who works on the line, I don't think you're thrilled about this at all. But here's the future. The UAW can fight this all they want. Of course they're going to give it a go. Now, I have children. And you may have children. And the Gen Z generation, man, they don't want to hear about AI no how. They are not fans of the AI. My kids, they're researchers on the subject. They're like into it. And what they believe is that first, most of the AI is nonsense. Can't actually do the job. You should hear my oldest talk about ChatGPT. It is unkind. But there is a real belief that what we are going to see is the dip and then the back. Meaning here you're going to see all these people investing in AI, or you can do it up, not down. They're investing in AI, and they're getting AI to cover this and AI to cover that, and then they're going to realize, nope, we need people. And then the hiring is going to come back. We're in this up, it's down, depending on how you look at it. We're in this up of businesses saying, hey, well, get AI to do it. Get AI to do it. AI will handle it. Let the AI do it. And what will come is, this AI stuff, nah, we want actual human beings. It's better when there's people. Now, they're going to be a little more upset when they realize it's better when there are people, and those people are in the office and can learn about the culture, and therefore they can become better employees and provide more value for the company. I mean, that's going to be a doozy. But yeah, there's going to be a real... And I shouldn't say there's going to be. There's a real growing anti-AI push. There's also a push against your data being stolen and used against you and sold about you and people profiting off of it. These data brokers don't just sell your address and your phone number. 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

0: in New York, they're voting for communists today. Tony Katz today. Good to be with you. Yes, they are voting for commies in New York. Their primary is today. And it's important to note the kind of people that they are, they've been reaching out to, the kind of people they have as their nominees. They're not even lying about who they are. They're now fully open with it. They think they have got the lock here. And sadly, right now they do. In these cities, they do. And there's a real question that we should ask ourselves. When these cities fall apart, should we care? Should we care? I don't actually care what happens to New York. They want to suffer. I say let them. When they're done wanting to suffer and they make changes, I look forward to seeing them rebuild and certainly going to visit. Noticing something is happening doesn't mean we have to do something about it. Shocking but true. Making sure it doesn't happen where we are? Well, that's job number one. This is Tony Katz today.
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10: The president stays the course. Elisa Brady, Fox News, standing by the framework agreement with Iran as talks with the U.S. continue, and sending this message to critics.
11: Well, I think anybody that's been critical of it has to be educated, even if they're friends of mine.
10: President Trump also insisting the American people support the effort.
11: You want to see trouble? Let them have a nuclear weapon. We're doing very well with Iran. They've been decimated, and we're making a deal with them, and we'll see how that all goes.
10: He also disputes Iran's claims that no deal has been made yet on allowing UN nuclear inspectors to return. Iranian officials also contradicting the president's position that unfrozen assets will be subject to oversight and used to buy U.S. farm goods for the Iranian people. The president speaking less than an hour ago as he arrived in Pennsylvania to talk about the U.S. economy at a Mack truck factory. That speech scheduled to begin at this hour. The president also still pushing for the Save America Act ahead of a meeting with Senate Republicans.
11: We have to be able to get proof of citizenship when you vote. Otherwise, we don't have elections. We have to be able to get voter ID. So John is a leader, and hopefully he can get the votes.
10: Referring to Senate Majority Leader John Thune, who has said the votes aren't there at this point to clear a procedural hurdle or to end the filibuster rule, which the president has also called for to eliminate that hurdle. Today, the Senate is set to vote for the 10th time on a war powers resolution aimed at blocking further U.S. military action against Iran. More history made at the World Cup. Portugal's Cristiano Ronaldo just becoming the first player to score in six different World Cup tournaments with a goal in the sixth minute of a match against Uzbekistan, a day after Argentina's captain Lionel Messi broke the record for all-time goals in the tournament with 18. Messi and Ronaldo, the only men to play in six World Cups. 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
12: What she has to say. It's sunny, 76 degrees in downtown Indianapolis. I'm Johnette Cruz. Here's what's trending at 202. If Democrats want to make gains in a red state like Indiana, Stacey Abrams says they need to focus on building support with voters. Ryan Hedrick reports.
13: The former Georgia candidate for governor said party leaders need to start talking to people they assume aren't listening.
14: What we were able to do in Georgia absolutely was centered in Metro Atlanta, but Metro Atlanta is half the state's population. But we didn't just stay where we were.
13: Abrams says Georgia shifted toward purple after Democrats registered new voters and boosted turnout among younger non-white voters. Abrams spoke Tuesday to the Indianapolis Urban League. Ryan Hedrick, 93 WIBC Mobile News.
12: It still has bipartisan support. Jarrett Lewis reports on a U.S. senator speaking out about insider trading.
15: Indiana Senator Todd Young is backing the Restore Trust in Congress Act and the Stop Insider Trading Act because he says it's the will of the American people.
16: 87% of Republicans think this is a problem, think we should ban members of Congress from trading stocks. That's, you go across the country, almost 9 out of 10 Republicans you talk to will say we should do it.
15: According to Senator Young, who took numbers from a University of Maryland study, Democrats support banning Congress members and their families from trading stocks at an 88% rate. He believes passing those bills could unify America. Jarrett Lewis, 93 WIBC Mobile News.
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24: Tonight, mostly clear and quiet. Lows are going to fall into the upper 50s overnight. And for tomorrow, increasing cloud cover. It will also be slightly warmer with a high at 80 degrees tomorrow afternoon. I'm Fox 59 meteorologist Amber Hardwick for 93 WIBC.
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0: Not to sound in any way like a broken record, I have no idea what we're doing with Iran right now. Gosh, I hope it all works out. Now, you might say to me, Tony, that's very, very pro-Trump. Tony, it's very, very anti-Trump. And if that's the way we're viewing it, I think we're viewing it all wrong. And that's what the influencer class does and the political left does and the mainstream media does. I want to know what it is that we're doing. Because if you ask me to believe what the Iranians say, I don't. And if you ask me to believe what J.D. Vance has said, I'll say to you, I've heard that before in the JCPOA from Barack Obama. Tony Katz, Tony Katz today. Good to be here. Good to be with you. Stephen Yates joins me right now of the Heritage Foundation. He does a fair amount of work there on China policy, but he is the Senior Research Fellow for China and National Security Policy and the Chung Yu Jung Fellow for the Asian Studies Center. So China always plays a part in any level of conflict, because as we're dealing with Iran, one of the major league questions is, did we engage a 60 plus day ceasefire in order to keep our powder dry to make sure we had the proper ammunition to deal with whatever China might want to bring towards Taiwan in the coming year or so? Worth getting to, and I want to, but let's start with where we are in this back and forth, this so-called memorandum of understanding. It's not a peace deal of any kind, but in creating this deal and walking through the pieces with Iran, they're now selling oil, have the capability to sell oil in U.S. dollars. We've waived the sanctions for 2 months, and then somehow they're going to use that money to buy food from the United States that the president was talking about yesterday. In its implementation, where are we in this MOU, and what is the take from the people you speak to?
27: Well, Tony, I think we're still in the formation phase of what exactly we're dealing with and with whom we are dealing. There's this challenge that is created by the avoidance of two failed approaches. One is to invade, occupy, and try to run another country, and the other is to just try to buy off the threat with diplomatic inducements and financial inducements. And you can attribute those to Barack Obama and George W. Bush, if you like, as bookends. And President Trump, and I think most presidents from this period forward, are not going to go down either of those roads. And I think a huge majority of Americans suggest that that is a correct avoidance. But when you do that, you end up occasionally having to use comprehensive national power to affect things in another part of the world, and it will have these murky outcomes. And I think that we, you know, there's a communications part of this that has made it harder, because we just have to be honest. I agree with you that if you're beginning with, do you like and support President Trump, or do you dislike and oppose President Trump, that is an absolutely failed frame to try to get at reality. And if you're going to get at, oh, is Israel untouchable and it is the sort of the Lord's leading light in the world, or is it a demon that we must avoid at all costs and we should stop supporting? There is a toxic narrative that has gotten out in social media and politics that falls down that. That is also a fatally flawed frame of, were we led by Israel or not? And both of those play into, can you get a rational judgment? And in my feeble attempts at rational judgment, I would say that we have made a generational down payment on degrading Iran's comprehensive national power under the theocrats. We have not eliminated the theocrats. We have not eliminated the Revolutionary Guard. They definitely have the capacity to have a terror tax imposed by threatening vessels at the Strait of Hormuz in that strategic waterway. And they still have the ability to project annoyances, attacks, things that can have an economic impact, but not strategically change the region in which they reside at the moment. And we're dealing with this incomplete project. And then these negotiations, it's hard to watch. I empathize with people who say, well, wait a minute. You know, the Iranians say one thing and the Americans say another.
0: Yes.
27: And but one of the fatal flaws in living with Trump 2.0, but also dealing with an embattled terrorist regime, is you're going to end up with an ugly back and forth before you figure out if you can settle into a new normal. So I think those are some of the frustrating but very real side effects of what we've gone through. I support the idea that something had to be done. I think the United States and Israel did amazingly effective initial major military operations. And I think that the murkiness now is, what are the key capabilities and who are the actors to maintain this going forward?
0: Let's break it down a little bit further. Talking to Stephen Yates of the Heritage Foundation, heritage.org. The 60-plus day ceasefire into this MOU, this Memorandum of Understanding, was the MOU necessary? Was it necessary to sign something with the Iranians, even though we're still not 100% sure who signed anything, to be able to show the world that the Iranians can't be trusted, as if somehow we didn't already know that? Was the MOU the step necessary to then engage next steps like further escalation?
27: Well, it is not the way I would do things. Now, no one elected me president, and I have been in the room and watched some somewhat similar exercises in the past. So I would humbly say it's not coming from nothing, but it is not the way I would have gone about it. However, I do think that it's a rational argument to say there has to be some kind of a framework put in place that gives enough of our allies or partners in this broader endeavor confidence that there's something we're working towards that we will at some point commit to, so that you can have conversations about, is peace possible? Is implementation possible? Without just being stuck with the binary choice of, do we declare victory, pull back and walk away? Or do we sort of go back to maximal tools, which are more sledgehammers than scalpels? I don't have a good answer for why Pakistan and why Qatar, in terms of the flags of convenience to convene these conversations. We have other allies that I think could have filled those roles, but we are where we are, and it is murky at best. But fundamentally, I would say that we are in a better position in 4 months into this than we were at the outset.
0: So to that end, we should note that a lot of people said you can't attack Iran, it's going to be World War III. There are people on the left, people on the woke right. It's going to be a disaster. We're going to get destroyed. You look at all the war gaming that's ever been done. It's an asymmetrical war, and the Iranians always come out on top. And absolutely no part of that was true. Navy right. sunk and air defenses depleted. They have been damaged. The Ayatollah killed tremendous amounts of the leadership killed. But when we talk about confidence, Iran, you know, in this level of deal, yet Iran still says they can control the strait. They're threatening to choke off the strait. They're threatening to do this. Then there's this whole idea of the insurance where, oh, no, we're not going to have any tolling on the strait. But what we're going to set up is a government agency, because even the Iranian regime knows that government is just awful and only gets in the way. We're going to set up a government agency, and all of these tankers are going to have to buy insurance from us in order to traverse the strait, but it'll be free for the first 2 months while this memorandum of understanding is in effect. And then we could end up charging, dear Lord, a whole bunch of money. How does anybody have confidence that even though we were able to prove that we can easily punch the Iranians in the face, somehow we're still allowing them to have some level of control and power, if at least in their own mind, but it is projecting to a world stage?
27: Yeah, there's a lot of that I don't like. So here are some of the pieces. Number one, throughout this entire exercise, the dominant insurer of world shipping is based in the United Kingdom, Lloyd's of London. It is their premiums that is the number one deterrent for these vessels being willing to take the risk to transit these waterways. It is not because there's been a demonstration effect that it is heavily mined and these very expensive vessels with expensive cargo could be destroyed or compromised. It is not because the Iranians have demonstrated an ability to capture and control those vessels. They have annoyance vessels that can shoot at some of these where they then decide it's not worth the risk. But it's not because they've been able to destroy or capture these vessels. It has been the threat of that. And it's just an empirical fact that it costs very little in terms of money and capability to threaten. Right. And so that part is going to have to be solved somehow. Allowing the Iranians to call the shots in any way, shape, or form is beyond ridiculous from my point of view. They can say whatever they say. We can't control what comes out of the mouth of jihadist, revisionist terrorists. But we can, I think, have a demonstration effect of, you know, we actually control these waterways, and you can try to terrorize, but every time you do, we're not going to talk about proportionate response. And we're also not going to hold back our allies or others that are affected by your actions. In fact, we might actually protect and support what they do. And so I just don't think we have established sort of a public definition of what the real terms of trade are post major military operations. I support the idea of winding down and transitioning to maintenance. I support the idea that there's still going to be problems. But that doesn't mean it's a failure. And it doesn't mean we are without means or allies with capabilities to affect this. And that's the part that just is not getting defined very clearly, and sometimes is getting defined incorrectly, that somehow we have lost, they have won, or that Israel is the problem when Israel has been attacked by both Iran and its proxies.
0: Yeah, both of those positions are positions of people who want to see damage done to the United States and damage done to Western civilization. But let's go back to what we did do to Iran and what we could still do to Iran. And President Trump is still engaging in threats of this. They have to behave. They have to respect us. We'll knock the blank out of them. All the kinds of things that he has said. The impact on the world stage from seeing the United States not only capture Maduro in the speed and the process in which we did, but seeing the United States be able to quite literally smack Iran directly in the face. People want to deny it. They can. You can't. Reality is reality. You're China thinking about Taiwan. You're Russia still playing this nonsense game with Ukraine and losing in terms of lives, not necessarily losing in terms of the war. You're some other bad actor out there on the scene. Are you thinking twice, realizing that American capabilities are maybe better, stronger, faster than you realized, or that other nations really don't have the ability to handle us the way we thought they could?
27: Well, first I begin with a caveat that with systems like the Communist Party of China or the theocracy in Iran, we don't get the luxury of assuming rationality as we would compute that. But the rational read they should have is somewhat counter to the influencers you were critiquing appropriately, who give these catastrophic estimates of what it will cost the United States economically, militarily, in terms of military casualties, but also civilian casualties. A lot of these models that a lot of these experts, some of which get echoed by authoritative channels from time to time, would suggest that if we engaged in major military operations again against Iran, that we would have a casualty rate that exceeds what 2 decades of conflict in Afghanistan added up to, and more than a decade of war and insurgency in Iraq added up to. And combining those two, they still estimate it would be more than that if we re-engaged in major military operations. That's clearly an irrational analysis. But it could be that people in Beijing are going to take the irrational American analysts like that and say, well, there would be even more major military casualties, more of your platforms would go down, more of your soldiers would die, and you would have civilian casualties you'd have to account for. And that is just not empirically what warfare has been like for the United States, even under perceived failed times from 2000 to the present. And in fact, our casualty rates in this conflict with Iran are smaller than the average weekend in the city of Chicago. And that is just, I don't know how people can escape the fact that we have not lost major platforms. We have not lost the ability to maintain stealth and communication. And we have not suffered significant casualties, even with large numbers of Americans based within arm's length of this enemy.
0: The answer is hate and fiefdoms. That you can't ever give credit where it is due because you'll be seen weak, or you'll be seen as this, or you'll be seen as that. And you're right. The rationality has gone right out the window. I'm going to continue the conversation with Stephen Yates as we get into the conversation of Vance Rubio and Trump, and how does this all affect them? Keep it here. This is Tony Katz today.
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0: Congressman, welcome. Thank you for joining. I have got to begin with what happened at that coffee shop, because in many ways, it seems almost emblematic of the dynamic we've seen that has played out in your race regarding your support of Israel. And I have been wondering all day, what went through your mind when you saw the coffee shop call you a genocide enabler and tell you that you're not welcome?
1: Yeah, it was quite surprising, in part because I had such a nice interaction with the barista in the coffee shop. She was wearing a hijab. I didn't know her, but she couldn't have been nicer and allowed my daughter to go use the bathroom. And I honestly was so grateful for her kindness that I felt like I should buy a coffee. And so I did, and I gave her a large tip. And it was diametrically opposite to that post that I came upon later.
2: That post said, "Hey, Jew, don't come back to our coffee shop. We're refunding your money. Stay out." That's what it said. All right. That's not the words they used. The words they used were, "You support genocide. Your money probably came from AIPAC, and we don't want you around." So, yeah, I was right in the beginning. Tony Katz today. Good to be with you. That's Congressman Dan Goldman. Now, he's involved in a primary today. He's probably going to lose because he's not leftist enough. Because the leftist mantra is now, we support all Islamists and we hate all Jews. It used to be that the Democratic Party was all about black voters. And then, oh, wait, we should be all about Hispanic voters, and that'll get us more voters. And now they've decided it's all Islamist all the time. Hate AIPAC as if somehow AIPAC did anything to them. Hate Jews. Hate Israel, because that's the new coolness. That's the new hotness. And even though it's a Jewish guy running against a Jewish guy, Brad Lander, who's running, is decided to engage the full embrace of the Islamist, and Israel is the great evil, and Dan Goldman supportive of Israel, and therefore he's somehow a genocidal maniac who can't have a coffee. Do you get how deranged these people are? Now, I don't want it to be confused and be twisted with something. You see, Dan Goldman won't honestly assess what's going on within his party. He needs to. They all need to. But this goes back to when they would not excoriate Ilhan Omar for saying things like, it's all about the Benjamins. All these members of Congress that support Israel, they're all paid off by the Jews. But they wouldn't excoriate her for it because they didn't want to question or threaten the base. This is who they are. They support Nazis. They support Jew haters. They support those who hate Western civilization. And it's all about Western civilization. We've argued this for a while here. I have made this argument repeatedly. You think it's about Jews? Bullcrap. It's about Christians. At all times, it's about Christians. It's about the end of Western civilization. That's about you. The Jews are just the first step. And the Jews, my people, stupid enough to let it happen. Liberalism has destroyed the mind, and so these people forget anything about how they could survive. They just walk gleefully.

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3: Billions of dollars stolen. I'm Jeanette Cruz. Here's what's trending at 2:30. The Trump administration announces a coordinated nationwide crackdown on federal health care fraud. Fox's Chris Foster.
4: 455 defendants faced charges filed or unsealed over the last 2 weeks, accused of submitting $6.5 billion in false claims to taxpayer-funded health care programs.
5: This announcement marks the greatest combined federal and state effort in combating health care fraud in history.
3: A former Oklahoma death row inmate who was released from incarceration is back in court for a potential retrial. Fox's Jeff Manasso.
6: Richard Glossop spent nearly three decades in prison on death row until the U.S. Supreme Court overturned his conviction last year, and he found himself free on bond, though maybe not for long, as the state of Oklahoma seeks to retry Glossop in the beating death of Glossop's former boss, motel owner Barry Van Treese.
3: I'm Jeanette Cruz on the level, on the go, and on WIBC.com.
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0: Nonsense with Iran. My gosh, we should be taking up this regime already. You know that's me. You know that's my take. Tony Katz. Tony Katz today. Good to be with you. Some people will say that really we got to be taking a look at the larger view of this thing. And this is about Iran and China and Russia. That's really what we're talking about here. I think we're looking at three different things, although those three things need to be looked at. Stephen Yates continues with me now from the Heritage Foundation, heritage.org, where he deals with China policy and national security policy. So he takes a look at the whole board, taking a look at all the chess pieces and all of the players. It is about the actions and interactions and kind of the game playing, sir, is what you do of if X, how will then Y take place? And what if it's Y? What if it's Z? That's kind of what you do, right? Every day you're playing a game of risk and seeing how those pieces on the board move. So there are three pieces worthy of discussion from the U.S. Position, and they are not Iran, China, and Russia. Rather, they are Rubio, Vance, and Trump. And each one of them has a very unique role to play in all of this. And we start with J.D. Vance, the vice president. We're told that he is the architect of this alleged peace deal, the architect of this memorandum of understanding. But it's also clear that his point of view is that we were dragged into this by Israel. He has commented around it and near it. We shouldn't do things on behalf of a foreign nation. We have to. He's part of that world. I don't think I'm speaking out of school when I say it. You might disagree with me, but I don't think I'm speaking out of school when I say it. He said on Megyn Kelly's show last week that we should just get out of there, right? I'm paraphrasing a little bit, but that was the sentiment, which is to say he is not so much a buyer in the idea of finishing off the regime, ending their terrorist wants, desires, and actions, and keeping us safer in the long haul. It's better to live with them in existence. And then it's putting him front and center as he did that massive media tour about this memorandum of understanding, sending him to Switzerland, even though Iran shows up and leaves and what part of the negotiation they were. And that's still a little cloudy and shamefully murky for a whole bunch of people. And he's like, hey, everything's great because they've agreed to IAEA inspectors. The JCPOA under Barack Obama had IAEA inspectors. And why in the world are we cheering when Iran allows something? Where is Vance in this conversation, not only to the American military establishment and intelligence establishment, but when we take a look at a level of world stage, how he would be perceived as a front runner for the 2028 presidential election?
1: Well, Tony, first I'd begin with one of the challenges you have in trying to assess the roles of, say, Trump, Vance, and Rubio is that, first, there's only one president at a time. And no matter what anyone wants to think about the individuals of Vance and Rubio, it's within the context of they are a part of a team that the president has deliberately assembled. And so, first and foremost, the challenge is where is the mind of the president and what is the intent of the president? And it is at least plausible that different members of his cabinet are engaging in different roles that serve parts of the president's own thinking. And I've often found this to have plausibility, even when just talking about the trade policy areas where the president wants to pursue a particular kind of relationship with a country, but at the same time has a very active trade agenda that might be hostile towards that partner he aims to work with. And you imagine these debates in front of the Resolute Desk, and the president likes to make decisions by having people argue almost fight in front of him at the Resolute Desk. And what you have to understand is that both of these people and these different perceived actors are parts of the president's own mind and thinking. They're extensions of his thought and what he's aiming to do. And so ultimately, we don't get to know how much of having Vance go out and play the role that you've described is part of what the president wants done. Maybe JD also wants to play that role. Vice presidents do serve at the mercy of the president. There's no path to a future success politically, I would imagine, for a vice president that goes completely at odds with a president like Trump. Trying to build a political coalition sufficient to win a nomination immediately following two non-consecutive terms of Donald Trump would be really, really hard if you are fundamentally at odds with the soon-to-be former president. So there's that murkiness. Marco Rubio has an interesting challenge, too, because he has a presidential campaign that predates being Secretary of State. He has a Senate record, especially on foreign affairs, that is very long. There are very few gaps on areas where he hasn't actually given a public point of view on a particular subject over his time from a Tea Party activist getting elected to the U.S. Senate to presidential candidate to now member of a cabinet. And so far, we don't really have evidence of where the fault lines are other than what we can try to perceive. So I'm not dismissing that there are differences. I'm not dismissing that there aren't challenges. And wait a minute, which way are we going? But that ultimately is because President Trump has put us at a fork in the road. Which kind of a Republican Party, which kind of a foreign policy are we going to have? What is the appropriate use of American power? And those are very much clay being left out to be formed. That's difficult.
0: Your point is very well taken, sir. Now let me push back on it with as much force as I possibly can. Because it's argued that Vance is out there pushing part of the president's agenda, but Rubio's also out there pushing part of the president's agenda. The point I make is that Rubio isn't out there at all. Rubio has not been a voice on this publicly at all. If anything, in any level of public statement, he's actually very supportive of Israel, reminding people that Israel is not our problem. What the hell is wrong with you all? So it has been the Vance show. It was Vance who did all the PR, not the president. It was Vance that has his name attached to this, not the president. Now, is that the idea of saying if everything falls apart, he gets to blame JD? Well, a little bit, in my view, understanding Trump the way that I do. So I don't know how much I can get my head around the idea that this is all part of what the president wants. I would much more ascribe the idea or find myself ascribing to the idea that Rubio pitched his idea, Vance pitched his idea, and the president said, we're going to go with Vance for now. For now, because everything can change, which now brings us to, if we're not going to take a look at each person in particular, what can change? Where is the president in looking at this and not only questioning the politics of it, not only questioning the safety and security of it, not only questioning the oil prices of it, but where he sits in it and the view America and the world has of him, which we both know and everybody who's a part of this show knows the president values highly.
1: Yeah. Well, number one thing that can change is just the pure facts on the ground. It's a mistake to imagine that President Trump, J.D. Vance, Marco Rubio, or the United States of America are the only determinant of where these things could go. The remnants of the Iranian regime can engage in behavior at any given time that makes it completely impossible to pursue an agreement. There have been some developments in the last few months that I thought came pretty close to that, where we would really have no reasonable choice other than we're going to have to hit them again. And it's not a matter of are we going to invade and occupy and have 10,000 casualties, which has not happened in other wars, but all of those same things. There's some people say, well, are you going to resort to nuclear weapons? I think that's crazy talk. There could be a missile launched from Iran that hits an American base. It could be a missile launched from Iran that hits an American ally in a way that is more devastating than anything we've seen so far. And that completely changes the calculus of what we're dealing with. It could be that we finally get acknowledgement that the wounded Ayatollah is actually dead. We're not dealing with what we thought we were dealing with in terms of the collection of leadership. And that zero, that shrinks the target set. Now, are we really dealing with the IRGC? And if that's the case, then we start eliminating out layers of the IRGC. That's military to military. That's not civilian and open the aperture for other allies. There are facts that could change based on what they're doing. I think that from a presidential decision-making point of view, you can't escape some elements of politics. You say national security is more important, and you won't get an argument from me. I'm a national security guy for my entire adult life. But politics is still a game of numbers, and you have to maintain your culture.

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15: Conflicting messages from the U.S. and Iran. I'm Lisa Brady, Fox News. The day after Vice President Vance said Iran agreed to let nuclear inspectors return.
16: Senior Iranian officials deny any agreement has been made to allow international nuclear inspectors into the country, contradicting what President Trump says about ongoing negotiations.
17: They're wrong. They know they're wrong. They told us inside, and we have it down 100% inspections. And if they were right, I'd cancel the meetings right now.
16: The president, speaking with reporters in Pennsylvania, says inspectors will be on the ground in Iran at the appropriate time. During a 60-day negotiating period, the U.S. is waiving sanctions on Iran, allowing oil sales. President Trump also says unfrozen assets for Iran will only be used for

0: food and medicine purchases.
1: Fox's Jared Halpern at the White House. The president's in Pennsylvania to focus mainly on the U.S. economy, just taking the stage at a Mack truck factory.
2: In this incredible commonwealth with the proud, hard-working patriots of Lehigh Valley,
1: It's the president's fifth second-term trip to Pennsylvania, joined today by Republican Congressman Ryan McKenzie, who's being challenged by Democratic candidate Bob Brooks. The state Democratic Party chair calls the Republican agenda chaotic, corrupt, and cost-raising, and says Pennsylvanians aren't buying it. The governing body for college sports just approving a new eligibility model for Division I athletes aimed at lessening the chaos of the transfer portal era. It limits eligibility to five seasons of competition over a five-year period. The new NCAA rule is set to take effect this fall. It's also included in a Senate bill intended to address numerous concerns about college sports after multiple athletes sued wanting to extend college careers now that revenue sharing and name, image, and likeness deals are allowed. 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
3: 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On the level. On the go.
4: Why, she is in the Hoosier State. Sunny and 78 in downtown Indy. That's the high for today. Sunshine the rest of the day as well. I'm Jarrett Lewis. Here's what's trending at 3:02. Speaking at the Indianapolis Urban League this morning, former Georgia State Rep Stacey Abrams said voters should decide who represents them, believing that more people are backing that message.
5: Because this may start with communities of color. It may start with black people being under attack. But eventually, when authoritarians see power, they hold that power.
4: Indiana was in a fight over redistricting. Abrams said it's Republicans who are trying to take away power from voters, and she's urging people, regardless of their political views, to oppose those redistricting efforts. A mother's murder trial is underway this week in Marion County. Tony McClure caused the death of her five-year-old daughter in 2024 through malnourishment and neglect.
6: She was abandoned by her father, and she was abused and neglected by her mother. Tony McClure is a terrible mother.
4: Attorney Deanna Martin said Kinsley Welty was born to a mom incapable or unwilling to care for her and a dad struggling with a heroin addiction. She weighed just 21 pounds during an autopsy. A three-day operation in Boone County is ending with seven people in trouble with the law, Jake McDaniel reports.
7: Law enforcement announced the operation on Tuesday. Undercover officers say they engaged with these men online. Those seven people went to Boone County to engage in sexual activity with kids, say investigators. The people arrested were Michael Frazier, Devin Powell, and Buha Rehi and Sangyumva, to name a few. They now face charges including child solicitation and attempted sexual misconduct with a minor. Jake McDaniel, 93 WIBC Mobile News.
4: And Indiana Governor Mike Braun is replacing Andy Zay as chairman of the Indiana Utility Regulatory Commission. On Monday, Braun announced the appointment of Commissioner Anthony Swinger to lead the agency. Former State Senator Zay will stay on the commission. Braun made the change after criticizing the IURC's approval of the $71 million rate increase for AES Indiana. You have traffic and weather together in 1 minute.
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4: Our first check of traffic on this Tuesday afternoon. Hello, Matt Bear.
10: Hello, Jarrett. North Siders, westbound 465. Stop from Westfield Boulevard past Meridian Street. Delayed 12 minutes. Downtown eastbound 70 is stopped from West Street into the south split. Southbound 6570. Stop and go from the north split down to Fletcher Avenue. East side southbound 465. Sluggish from 70 to South Shadeland Avenue. A 2-minute delay. 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
4: Now the forecast from the American Standard Cooling Weather Center.
11: Quiet and cool conditions overnight. Temperatures cooling into the mid-50s under partly cloudy skies. There's more sunshine in the forecast for our Wednesday. Temperatures across central Indiana rising to near 80 degrees. I'm Fox 59 meteorologist Kendall Wilson for 93 WIBC.
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13: Can you believe these characters are weirdos?
14: So let's rock!
15: All right, Hammer, we have some news and notes from right here in our great state of Indiana. Do we have to wait? Can we just do it?
16: I think we should just do it.
15: Cue up the band, ladies and gentlemen. We have some good old-fashioned Indiana stuff.
17: Tenderloins.
15: Woo!
17: Euchre.
15: Yeah!
17: Basketball. Indiana stuff.
18: So, you may have heard on the news a little bit earlier, Governor Mike Braun telling Senator Andy Zay to kick rocks.
15: Bye.
18: As the chair of the IURC, the Utility Regulatory Committee, after they were a part of AES, as the kids would say, giving us the shaft and raising rates.
15: Yeah, I thought the IURC... This regulatory commission was to make sure that the utilities are providing reliable services at fair and reasonable rates, right? That was the whole idea.
18: In theory, yes. In theory.
15: Are you saying that might not be what was happening with the IURC?
18: Well, 6 months ago, Andy Zay, not to be confused with Tazon Zay of Chocolate Rain fame.
15: Chocolate Rain.
18: Andy Zay takes the gig, and everybody's talking tough. AES, no more rate hikes. Your service has not been very good. You're screwing the people over. It's probably a monopoly. Kiss our backside. No new rate hikes. 6 months later, narrator. AES, raise the rates. Like, I'm an AES customer, and I got the email. And I got to be honest, Nige, I'm a little surprised I'm still on their mailing list because nobody hates these buttholes more than I do. As I've said, you can't spell outages without AES,
15: yeah.
18: Yet they still sent me an email going, hey, numbnuts, what are you going to do about it? We're jacking up your rates.
15: There was a one time a couple of years ago, there was a strong gust of wind. You were without power for 3 days, and then they send you the email. Oh, by the way, sorry about that, and we're raising your rates.
18: And if you remember, we had their communications chick on this show.
15: Yeah.
18: And she had put out a social media post like the day before, her sitting poolside on her phone with power, listening to the radio, I've got some work to do by the pool today. You're the AES chick, and all of us are sitting around in squalor. We don't have the single light on in our house, and you're posting on social media, well, I'm working from the pool today. Sucks to be you guys.
15: Something called optics there.
18: Exactly.
15: Yeah, bad optics.
18: So this was the tweet that Governor Braun put out, quote, effective immediately. I'm naming Anthony Swinger, the new chairman of the Indiana Utility Regulatory Commission. Affordability is my top priority, and I am confident Chairman Swinger will deliver on that priority for Hoosiers.
15: Okay, so that was the tweet. That's a start, right?
18: It's a start, but you know what? There were three Republicans that voted for AES to screw us again.
15: Is like, that right?
18: Don't just replace Tazon Day. Go ahead and replace all of these buttholes that decided to give the two thumbs up to rate hikes. Fire everyone. Burn it to the ground. Don't stop there. Like, there was a point in my time, in my life, Nige, where I'd feel bad if somebody lost the job.
15: Not anymore?
18: No, because you and I have been fired before.
15: Oh,
18: it's
15: yeah.
18: The industry that we work in. When you work in radio or TV, you're like a coach in sports. You're hired to be fired. You know what the end game is probably going to be someday. So nobody cared about me when I lost my gig. So I'm having a hard time bringing the tears to my cheeks for Tazon Day, Andy Zay, whatever the hell his name is. And I feel like the other butt sniffers need to go too.
15: Okay. Yeah, you got the shaft from the Obamacare, right?
18: Oh,
15: if you like your doctor, you can keep your doctor.
18: Well, you just can't keep your job. If you like your doctor, you can keep your doctor. Now, in reality, you can't keep your doctor or your job. Obamacare. And as for AES, these no good pirates, raising their rates for the quote-unquote service that they've provided Central Indy, it's kind of like the Cleveland Browns increasing their season ticket prices based off all the success that they've had. It's like Pauly Shore demanding $50 million a movie for all of the box office success that he's had. It's kind of like increasing the concert ticket prices for the Dixie Chicks.
15: Oh, bad idea.
18: Or they're just known as the Chicks now because their lead singer is that fat little mean one that looks like John Daly. Imagine them jacking up the rates.
15: Are you talking about Natalie Maines, who called the president fugly?
18: It's like going to a strip club, and you walk in, and you pay a $50 cover, and there's Rosie O'Donnell's big fat cankles on the stage. This is the equivalent of AES raising their rates for the service that they provided Central Indy.
15: I've had that happen before, by the way. It's not pretty.
18: I'm going to need some more information on that.
15: Yeah, we'll talk about it off the air.
18: More Indiana stuff. The state of Illinois trying to throw a Hail Mary here to keep the Bears from leaving their state for Hammond, Indiana. Two new Chicagoland areas making a pitch to be the future home of the Bears. Now, one of them is on the southeast side. If you've been to Chicago, it's the U.S. Steel South work site. Now, in theory, there's enough land there, okay? But does anybody want to go to the south side of Chicago?
15: Well, does anybody want to go to Hammond?
18: I mean, you look at the crime rate of Hammond compared to the south side of Chicago.
15: True.
18: I don't know.
15: Little easier. I don't know how, like, logistically, everybody's saying, oh, Hammond's it. Everybody could get to Hammond really easily. But I don't know how easily they could get to this location that you're talking about. Maybe it's easier, maybe it's harder.
18: There's another location that's making a play. This is in the Des Plaines River area, the southwest suburbs. Now, in this deal, the Bears would get the land for free. They would be on the hook for their own stadium, $2 billion stadium with their own money, and then lease it back to the village for a dollar a year, while the village covers property taxes for the land only. Mm. So there's a lot of back alley wheeling and dealing going on here. No property taxes. You're working with the village. You get the land for free. A lot of stuff going on here. But we do know that the General Assembly in Chicago, as early as tomorrow, could call a special session to try to figure all of this out.
15: Don't you think they should have probably done all this before everything happened with Indiana and the deals that were made and the announcements and everything? Now, if they're just now coming up with this? I'm talking about Illinois and the legislature and the lawmakers.
18: Look who their leaders are, Nige. Are you surprised?
15: Pritzker.
18: Governor Fat Pig. And look at the mayor of Chicago, Brandon Johnson.
15: Yeah.
18: I never thought we would say, I miss Beetlejuice. But then Brandon Johnson came along, and boy, it was a step in the wrong direction. Good God. If you guys need a reason to drink tonight, how about this? I love this dude. Happy 78th birthday to the very based Clarence Thomas of the United States Supreme Court.
15: Wow, Clarence Thomas.
18: One of the guys conservatives can count on. He's fearless, doesn't give a damn what people think.
15: Nope.
18: I like Clarence Thomas. But when you bring up his name, you think back to that confirmation hearing with Anita Hill.
15: Yeah, I think Joe Biden was running that thing, by the way.
18: That's right. That's right. Now, this was well before the nonsense we saw with Kavanaugh. Like, with the Kavanaugh hearing, they found some chick that looked like Garth in Wayne's World and basically said, just say you were at a party and he harassed you. Now, I'm paraphrasing there, but that's what I took from watching that trial, that hearing, from beginning until end. Anita Hill had more distinctive memories about what happened in her back and forth with Clarence Thomas. Here's a little bit of one.
14: What was that incident again?
16: The incident with regard to the Coke can that's spelled out in my statement.
14: Once again for me, please.
16: Getting up from a work table, going to his desk, looking at this can and saying, who put pubic hair on my Coke?
18: There was a time in this country hearing the phrase pubic hair was shocking for a Senate hearing. Things have changed.
15: A little bit.
18: But this is my favorite thing. Because when you think about the great nicknames of all time, right? The human highlight film, the round mound of rebound, air, magic, great nicknames. I don't think you're going to find anything better than Long Dong Silver.
16: And he used the name that he had been referred to in the pornographic material.
14: Do you recall what it was?
16: Yes, I do. The name that was referred to was Long Dong Silver.
18: Damn right it was.
15: Long Dong Silver. We haven't heard that name since the Ruth Bader Ginsburg confirmation hearings.
18: Right? Matt Bear, back me up here. There are worse nicknames to have than Long Dong Silver.
10: This is actually the Long Dong Silver Traffic Center.
18: Yes.
10: Nobody knew that.
18: Absolutely it is.
10: 100%. It has been. Now, looking at the east side, southbound 465, stop and go from 70 down to south of Shadeland Avenue. And that is delayed right now by 2 minutes. Eastbound 70 slow, West Street into the south split. Inbound 65, stop and go from west to the north split. And then southbound 6570 loaded from the north split down to the south split. On the north side, westbound 465 stopped after Keystone Avenue past Meridian. 23-minute delay. 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I'm Matt Bear. 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
15: I wonder what the context was with the pubic hair on the Coke. Like, Anita Hill really was very dry. Who put this pubic hair on my Coke? But I kind of wonder how it actually sounded when Clarence Thomas allegedly said that. Hey! Who put the pubic hair on my Coke? This is gross!
18: Long Dong Silver's thirsty and there's pubes on the Coke! Come on! 77 at the American Standard Cooling Weather Center. If you're on the YouTube camera today, you'll see Nige is wearing items from the Hammer and Nigel Show merchandise store. 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Also, on that YouTube camera, when we come back for our next segment, we'll make Allison get her camera functioning. Every once in a while, Nige, Allison tries to get cute and not put her camera on the screen.
15: What's your problem?
18: Hey, bud, what's your problem? I feel like Jeff Spicoli over here.
15: Hey, bud.
18: What's your problem? So we'll fix that. We'll get that up on the screen. We got a lot of fun stuff coming up. When we come back, though, not one, but two chances for you to have beverages with us. We'll talk about it next.
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15: Yeah, Hammer Beer Sample Friday this Friday at CNC Lounge in Greenwood. 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Greenwood, I cannot wait.
18: The wood. We need the wood to show up. Greenwood, let's go. Let's get all of our friends in Greenwood down there. Lance Hamner, come on down. You're invited, Lance.
15: You think Lance will show up?
18: I'd love to have Lance down there.
15: All right.
18: Law enforcement, you know we got your back. We're with you. Show up and show out. Johnson County, if you want to come and complain about all the hoodlums you have to arrest from Marion County, show up and tell us all about it. We're going to be at the CNC Lounge, 202 West Main Street. This is like a very cool cocktail cigar type environment. And Nige, yesterday, if I remember correctly, there was talks of you maybe wearing a smoking jacket.
15: I am working on it. I have researched it on Amazon, and it may or may not happen. They might be a little pricey, but I'm not going to go, you know, I don't want to go like, you know, like a $15 one. I want to do this right if I'm doing this for a classy place like CNC Lounge in Greenwood.
18: And then on Monday,
15: what? Yeah,
18: back-to-back live shows.
15: Hold on.
18: So Friday, we're going to be in Greenwood, Johnson County.
15: Johnson.
18: Monday, we're going to be in Noblesville. Leo's Market and Eatery.
15: Cool.
18: On the corner of Promise Road and 146. Lots of food, plenty of patriotic spirits. We're kind of getting into the America 250 vibe here.
15: Getting close.
18: And that's what we're going to be doing on Monday. And here's the thing about Monday. Please be listening to the beginning of our show. We have a fun announcement that I think you guys will dig.
15: Very special announcement.
18: Yes. Time will be a factor, though. So you'll have to listen to the beginning of our show on Monday at Leo's in Noblesville. So if you're up there in Nobletucky, come on by. Hang out with us. Tell a few dirty jokes. Let's have some drinks and celebrate the greatest damn country in the world, the United States of America. And by the way, Allison's camera is now on the YouTube stream.
15: Thank you,
18: so thank you, Miss Allison. YouTube chat. Get off my back now. She's on there. Have you seen these clips, Nige, of these fans at baseball games just taking their shirts off in like certain sections and getting real rowdy?
15: Yeah, but it's called something specific, right? Like shirts off.
18: Tarps off.
15: Tarps off. Tarps referring to your shirts.
18: Right.
15: Even the chicks are doing this?
18: Well, to an extent. I mean, we're not getting bare-chested out there, but you'll see some sports bra from time to time.
15: Some sports bras. Okay. And so what's this supposed to accomplish?
18: Nothing. Nothing at all. Just a fun way to enjoy a baseball game.
15: Camaraderie.
18: Creating atmosphere at the ballpark.
15: Have you seen this phenomenon?
18: Oh, yeah. It's been in a few baseball major league parks. Like the A's and the Mariners have big followings that do this.
15: I can't imagine the league is encouraging this sort of thing. Could you?
18: If anybody wants to buy a ticket to see the A's, you can take off your pants if you want. I think it started with Stephen F. Austin Baseball Club at a Cardinals game. And from there, it's kind of grown. Here are the inventors of the trend, Bryce and Caleb.
0: I'm just happy to be part of something that everyone here enjoyed. The team enjoyed it. The fans enjoyed it.
1: Throughout the game, we started like doing the wave and all this. And I looked at my buddy Ben back there. I was like, let's go up to an empty section and wave our shirts off. Then this guy was just like, whatever. He just ripped his shirt off. Started throwing it around. And from there on, like after that hour, like it's just the most surreal thing I've ever seen.
18: So here's what we're going to do. If we can get to 200 thumbs up on the YouTube chat.
15: I'm watching it right now. Holy crap.
18: I will do a segment on this program, tarps off.
15: Okay.
18: Shirt completely off.
15: I'll do it with you.
18: Nige is in.
15: I'm in.
18: Allison?
2: No.
18: Okay.
15: We just thought we'd check.
18: Shoot or shoot, baby. So if we can get to 200 thumbs up on the YouTube page, WIBC's YouTube, it's streaming the show, whenever that happens, and I don't care what we're talking about, like it could be a terrorist attack,
15: it could be
18: a shooting, the moment we get to 200 thumbs up, the shirts will come off, tarps off, we're going to jump on the trend here today on the Hammer and Nigel show.
15: We got to do 200?
18: It's got to be 200. Anything less? Unacceptable.
15: I was going to say, it might be negative if it's me it's me and you.
18: If we get to more than 200, we'll start putting the shirts back on. WIBC's YouTube page, jump on there right now. We got the cameras. You can see Allison, but we got to get to 200. Tarps off, baby. We are rolling on a Tuesday.
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7: Important talks coming up. I'm Jarrett Lewis. Here's what's trending at 3:31. Secretary of State Marco Rubio is visiting the United Arab Emirates as he meets with Gulf allies to discuss a U.S.-Iran peace deal. Speaking with reporters, the secretary says that good groundwork has been laid out, but a lot of work still remains.
8: I think there's a framework and an outline upon which we can make real progress. I think good groundwork was laid over the last 72 hours, but a lot of work remains to be done, and we want to hear from our partners. We want to make sure that their views are taken into account.
7: And Iran has publicly rejected multiple claims made by the Trump administration regarding the terms of the deal and has denied that nuclear inspectors will be allowed into their country. Senate Republicans are set to sit down with President Trump on Wednesday after the president called for the Senate to tie a bill that would massively expand federal control over elections, with an unrelated bill extending a controversial surveillance program. Speaking ahead of a visit at a Mack truck facility in Pennsylvania, President Trump repeats his demands for Senate Majority Leader John Thune to pass the Save America Act.
9: We have to be able to get proof of citizenship when you vote. Otherwise, we don't have elections. We have to be able to get voter ID. So John is a leader, and hopefully he can get the vote.
7: Senator Thune has noted on multiple occasions that Senate Republicans don't have enough votes to pass the Save America Act. And the president says there have been more arrests for vandalism near the reflecting pool on the National Mall.
11: President Trump says 6 people have been arrested and several more cited for damaging the reflecting pool. He is blaming vandalism for the blue-colored ceiling peeling and floating in the water.
9: Somebody went in with a knife and cut it. They cut it up good. And then they cut a 300-350-foot slip in the form of lots of little slips.
11: The Interior Department and U.S. Park Police are not commenting on those vandalism allegations. President Trump says the pool will likely need to be drained to make repairs.
7: Fox's Jared Halpern reporting from the White House. It's 3:33. Traffic and weather coming in 1 minute.
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7: Let's check the roads again. Back over to Matt Bear.
10: Yeah, Jared, looking at the north side, eastbound 865. We're stopped around Ford Road. That has cleared up. Westbound 465, still slow after Keystone Avenue past Meridian Street, and that's a delay of 10 minutes. Inbound 69 looks pretty good. Northbound 465 on the northeast side, slow. East 56 up to I-69. Southbound 465, stop and go from 70 down to 74. Inbound 70 drags from rural into the north split. And inbound 65 stop and go traffic from 21st to Meridian. That's behind 3 minutes. 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
7: The forecast from the American Standard Cooling Weather Center.
28: Tonight, temperatures cooling into the mid-50s under partly cloudy skies. More sunshine expected for our Wednesday, temperatures rising to near 80 degrees. I'm Fox 59 meteorologist Kendall Wilson for 93 WIBC.
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14: 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British and Hessian forces attacked Springfield, New Jersey, in what would become the final major British offensive in the northern colonies. Continental troops and local militia held the line. The British burned much of the town before withdrawing. It felt like a raid, but it was actually a retreat. The war had 3 years left, but in the north, it was effectively over. The Battle of Springfield earned its nickname, the Forgotten Victory.
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15: Oh, man. Tell me about this guy, Representative J.D. Prescott. But before you do that, though, I just want to let everybody know we're going to talk about property taxes. Finally, your dreams have come true, chat. Like the past five times you've had the governor in, why don't you guys ask about property taxes? Trust me, we've asked him plenty of times.
18: Right.
15: Okay? And now we have a story about property taxes. It's a pretty big one, actually.
18: It is, but you're so right. Even during times where the governor has not been in studio with us, like, we'll be covering another big story, and we'll always have some jag on the YouTube chat. Why aren't you talking about property taxes? Because we're talking about a school shooting right now. Because we're talking about a terrorist attack.
15: We'll get to it. Trust us.
18: How come you haven't said anything about property taxes? Well, how come you haven't took a hot fork up your anus? Like, I get it. Some of you want it to be all property tax all the time. And when you get your own radio show that's been number one for 9 straight years on a flamethrower station, you can do that. Knock yourselves out. But trust us, when the time is right, we'll talk about property taxes. And that time is right now.
15: Oh.
18: That sounds like something Kamala Harris would say.
15: Sweet relief.
18: So J.D. Prescott, Union City rep, he put a website out not that long ago because he wants to reintroduce into the next legislative session a plan to eliminate property taxes in favor of a 7% tax on services like haircuts, landscaping, those types of services.
15: Manscaping?
18: Landscaping.
15: Oh. Okay.
18: Maybe.
15: I could do the manscaping on my own, but landscaping. So 7% tax on services. That's going to do it.
18: The thinking behind that is that if you've got the disposable income to be doing those types of things, you could probably pay the taxes on it more so than somebody that's living in poverty at a location, but because they just happen to live there, they get screwed over on property taxes. And then you could make the argument, some would, that property taxes as a whole, where you're getting taxed on unrealized gains, is not constitutional. Now, I'm no lawyer. I don't even play one on TV. I'll let the other folks figure that out. But J.D. Prescott trying to roll this out again.
15: At least somebody has an idea. All right, that's what all we're asking for. Well, what's your idea then? Is usually what people will come back to us and say.
18: And when you simply tell them, make cuts, local schools, local communities, make cuts like any family would have to do and have done over the last 8 to 10 years. Like any household, when money gets tight, you got to find some things to cut. Like, why should local government and schools be any different? I'm telling you, like, I think one out of three schools is going to try to throw a referendum down your throat between now and sometime in the next 2 years. It's going to be a referendum palooza happening in a community near you. But I promise you, Nige, if you had somebody qualified, look at the line item. You know, every employee, their salary, what you're spending money on, what the money's going to, you could probably find some savings to where you didn't have to have a referendum.
15: And then also the idea, even if you paid off your mortgage, the fact that the government eventually could come in and take that away from you because you're not paying your property taxes or you don't have enough money to pay those taxes, even though you've paid off the mortgage, is very disturbing to me. Now, I realize it's a long, drawn-out process. It's not like they could just come in with the snap of a finger and snatch your property. I understand right. that, okay? But the very simple fact that you pay off your mortgage and you're not planning on selling your house and your assessments keep on going up and up and up and up, therefore the property taxes keep going up and up and up, seems a little absurd to me.
18: Right. And, I'm with you.
15: And when you make the point about, all right, let's see where else we can make some cuts in local government.
18: Right. Look, nobody likes to make cuts. No family says, you know what? We're not going to get the extra cereal this month. We're not going to get the extra case of soft drinks this month because they want to. Sometimes you have to.
15: We're going to cancel our subscription to Peacock.
18: Right. You could find some ways. Now, I want to say Beech Grove is planning to roll out another referendum. It wasn't that long ago. It was like 5+ years ago.
15: Is that right?
18: They had a referendum, and they were telling everybody, it's for teachers. Oh, my God, the teachers. We're going to take care of them. We're going to build a bigger and better band room. It's going to be amazing. You know what got accomplished? Turf on the football field. Turf on the baseball field. And I still don't think they have paid that off. And tonight, or sometime soon, they're having a big meeting where the school board's going to get together and talk about, well, we're going to have to close if we don't pass this referendum. And they got everybody singing the same bullcrap song and dance. But if you're following what's happening in Marion County, because it looks like this extra wheel tax is going to happen, Beech Grove is scheduled to get the second most amount of money out of anybody in Marion County over this new and improved wheel tax.
15: That's the 50 mil, right?
18: So they're going to get, you know, a couple mil and then still hit you with the song and dance of, well, your children won't have a place to learn unless we tax you more. No, no. Show me what you did with the last referendum.
15: Please.
18: Because I can look out there and see the turf on the football fields. My son played baseball on the turf at the baseball field. I didn't see the band room get expanded, and I sure as hell didn't see any teachers make more money.
15: Now, in fairness, with turf, you don't have to put seeds on it. You don't have to water it. You don't have to really maintain it. I mean, you have to maintain it, but, I mean, it's an investment. Come on.
18: And you could make money with travel baseball tournaments and other things, and I'm sure they've been doing that, but that's not what they said it was for the last time. And that's what these school boards do. They will lie right to your face. They're going to use the kids up there, like little Johnny. He's going to have a crutch, and there's a single tear coming off of his face, and he hasn't had a shower in weeks.
15: A crutch.
18: But if you pass this referendum, we'll get him a shower and a meal, and everything's going to be fine. That's the way they use these kids in these referendums, man. And the reason that Representative Prescott is reintroducing this is because of what happened in the primary. Assuming that those folks win their general election coming up in November, it's going to be a different look inside the Indiana General Assembly.
15: Yeah.
18: A lot of these butt sniffers were shown the door, and it was beautiful. And if there's a change in leadership, if you can get Hot Rod out of the Senate leadership role, and maybe somebody that's open to the idea of helping the taxpayer, maybe, just maybe, you can get some progress here.
15: Maybe.
18: Now, somebody has already got their panties in a complete twist about this, and it's Mike Hicks of Ball State.
15: Oh, that guy.
18: That freaking guy. He has an article in the Star basically talking about how property taxes are the perfect tax. That's a quote. I am not making that up. Property taxes are the perfect tax. The
15: perfect tax.
18: Because everybody wants first responders and schools, and everybody wants to help little Johnny get off those crutches and learn to read. He buys all this crap. Like, there's no bigger pain in the backside, no bigger whiny you-know-what than this dude.
15: I remember when we interviewed him for some reason, for some god-awful reason during COVID. And there was no light at the end of the tunnel when talking to him.
18: No.
15: About do you remember that?
18: He thought having the Indy 500
15: that's right
18: was going to be a mass like Jonestown funeral. Like everybody might as well just drink the Kool-Aid if you want to go outside at an event. Like he was one of those guys, total COVIDian. And at that point, Nigel and I looked at each other and said, I don't think we should have Mike back on the show anytime ever. But yeah, if you really want to pull your hair out, look at that horrible article that he has.
15: Downer.
18: Ripping the idea that property tax is something that you should absolutely pay for because it's perfect. Okay.
15: It's perfect unless you can't pay the tax and you lose your house that you paid off.
18: Like
15: then it's not so perfect, is it?
18: If you've paid off your house, you live there. Like you should no longer yeah. have to pay property taxes. You've paid off the property. You live in a property. Oh, it's the worst. Nigel, we're going to do a little choose your own adventure here.
15: Okay.
18: Do you want to talk about what happened in the Fever game last night? Because there was a little drama in that fourth quarter. Or do we want to talk about how rowdy and how fun it's been watching these soccer fans come to the United States and discover Buc-ee's and the Waffle House?
15: God, that first quarter from that Fever game was so awful, but they bounced back. No, let's do the World Cup. Can we do the World Cup? Is that what we were planning on?
18: We can do that,
15: Are
18: yeah.
15: you sure?
18: So I've been on social media, like even when I was in Ireland, I was following on social media, and I can't get enough of all these videos of travelers from these other countries.
15: Foreigners.
18: Experiencing all the things that we take for granted, like Walmart and Buc-ee's and the Waffle House.
15: Raising Cane's.
18: Raising Cane's. There's a thing called the FIFA 15. Now, if you've had somebody that's gone to college, there was the freshman 15, where you start drinking, you don't work out as much.
15: You gain 15 pounds.
18: You gain 15 pounds.
15: First semester, sure.
18: These soccer fans are coming over here and going to Outback Steakhouse every night. They're getting the FIFA 15. They're loading up on barbecue and ranch and trying to take it on their airlines. They're drinking Boston bars out of booze.
15: Lots of sodium and preservatives here in America, ladies and gentlemen.
18: Here are some World Cup fans.
17: It is nearly midnight in Boston, and we needed some food after we went to the pub. We got Raising Cane's to try. I went for the box combo meal. I'm actually so excited. I feel like I've seen so many people doing mukbangs. Oh my god, Mark, that sauce.
18: Mm-hmm.
17: Both is delish. It's almost like garlicky. The chips are really basic, but in the sauce,
15: she's
17: delicious.
15: Speaking English.
17: I had this back home, this would be like drunk food. Chips are basic. The sauce is delish, though.
15: I heard that. Basically, she's saying Raising Cane's is drunk food. From what I understand.
18: And nobody would know that more than the Scots. The Scots have been the breakout stars of the World Cup here in America. Not because their team is, you know, the best, but their fans, the Tartan Army, they went to Boston. They took over Boston. They drank Boston out of beer.
15: How do you do that?
18: I mean, they go hard. So now their team plays tomorrow in Miami. So last night, like the Tartan Army, as they're known as, the Scott fans, they went to a Miami Marlins baseball game. And again, I don't know how much they know about baseball. Take a listen to this. This is just a random fly ball, not even that deep, in the first inning. And after the guy catches it, these drunken soccer fans, it sounds like when the Cubs won the World Series. It was a fly ball just past the infield. And then at one point in the stadium,
15: that's awesome.
18: They're playing the song from the Proclaimers. I would walk my moon. Dude, these fans got into it. Miles to I mean, they packed that place.
15: America ain't such a bad place to be.
18: It's not. It's the Hammer and Nigel Show.
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18: Matthew, what's going on?
10: All right, Hammer, looking at westbound 70, stop and go Emerson Avenue to the north with a 4-minute delay. Southbound 65 at 21st, they're working with a disabled vehicle in the left center lane. The lane is blocked. Traffic backed up to 29th and a little bit beyond. West side, southbound 465, stop and go from Rockville Road to Sam Jones. A crash is reported in that area. Eastbound 70, stopped from Harding Street into the south split. That's a 4-minute delay, and the south side slow. Eastbound 465 from I-69 to Emerson Avenue. 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Follow us for instant traffic updates at WIBC Traffic.
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10: Coming up in 2 minutes from the Price Point Comfort Mitsubishi Electric Studios, an update on the trial in Marion County for the woman who killed her 5-year-old daughter 2 years ago. How many men were arrested in Boone County on child sex charges? And who the governor is going with to lead a state utility commission? Those stories and more coming up after Fox News. 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It's 4 o'clock.
11: Renewed warning to Iran. Lisa Brady, Fox News. President Trump saying moments ago the U.S. will have to finish the job if Iran isn't reasonable. But he also says he thinks Iran will do what they have to do.
12: The Iran economy has been crushed and their defense industrial base has been damaged so severely that it'll take them many years to rebuild. Many, many years. And now we're trying to work out a deal that's fair.
11: Sounding an optimistic tone about ongoing talks, even as Iran contradicts some of what the U.S. is saying, including an agreement to allow nuclear inspections to resume. The president speaking at a Mack Trucks plant in Pennsylvania touting an economic agenda he says is spurring investment and creating jobs. Democrats say it's only costing Americans more money. On the 10th try, the U.S. Senate just passing a war powers resolution already passed by the House, aiming to block further military action against Iran without congressional approval, though it's considered largely symbolic without the force of law. Sentencing day for multiple protesters convicted in the shooting at a Texas immigration center.
13: 8 individuals are sentenced to decades behind bars for last year's armed July 4th attack on the Prairie Land ICE Detention Center in Alvarado, Texas, which resulted in a police officer shot in the neck. Alleged organizer Benjamin Song, who shot and wounded the officer, was sentenced to 100 years in prison. The 7 others received terms ranging from 30 to 70 years. Prosecutors calling it domestic terrorism, calling the violence an attack plotted by Antifa operatives, but defense attorneys deny there were Antifa associations, insisting it was just a demonstration with fireworks before gunshots broke out.
11: Fox's Lillian Wu. It's the first Antifa

0: Related sentencing after a Trump executive order designating the group as a domestic terror organization. Stocks finished lower, the Dow down 47 points at the bell after earlier gains. 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
2: Now, pushing it back, all clear on your radar, 78 and sunny in downtown Indy. That's today's high. I'm Jarrett Lewis. Here's what's trending at 4:02. A mistrial just declared last hour for Tony McClure, the Indianapolis mother charged with the murder of her five-year-old daughter. Kinsley Welty died 2 years ago. Marion County Deputy Prosecutor Ann Frangos says investigators found her in a closet.
3: The first responders found Kinsley when she was dirty. She was covered in feces. Her hair was matted until it was hard. She had lice crawling all over her body. She had bug bites all over her body.
2: A judge granted the mistrial after the defense argued that some of the jurors were not following instructions. McClure's trial has been rescheduled for August 24th. Seven people are arrested in Boone County this week as part of a three-day operation targeting child abusers. Undercover officers say they engaged with multiple men online who went to Boone County to try and engage in sexual activity with kids. Some of the men face charges of child solicitation. Indiana's Utility Commission has new leadership. Ryan Hedrick reports.
4: Governor Mike Braun has moved Anthony Swinger into the top job at the IURC, shifting Andy Zay out of the chair but keeping him on the panel. The change follows the commission's approval of AES Indiana's $71 million rate increase. Swinger joined the IURC in January after decades with the state's Utility Consumer Office. Braun has asked that office to consider rehearing the AES case. Ryan Hedrick, 93 WIBC Mobile News.
2: The average price of gas in Indiana today, $3.32 a gallon, according to AAA. A week ago, it was $3.36. The nationwide average is $3.92. And Indiana is on its way to breaking a tornado record.
5: So right now, we are currently at 49 tornadoes for the state of Indiana, and that is the record. So this is the most tornadoes we've seen in the month of June. And then for the year, we're currently at 68 tornadoes this year.
2: National Weather Service forecaster Greg Mello in Indianapolis says it's only a matter of time before Indiana breaks the all-time tornado record for the year. You're 1 minute away from traffic and weather. It's 4:04.
6: 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Every day, one thought haunts you. What if I stop? A British Medical Journal study says you'll gain the weight back 4 times faster. So what now? There is an answer. Alex Gowen patented hypnosis. In fact, a JAMA study says adding behavior therapy to GLP-1s produced 3 times the results. Hypnosis is behavior therapy. Concentrated. 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
7: All right, Jared. West side on the brakes on southbound 465 from 74 all the way down past Washington Street. That's because of a crash on the left shoulder. It makes a 10-minute delay. Eastbound 70 jammed after Hardy. Getting to the sound split delayed 4 minutes. East side southbound 465 stop and go from 70 to 74. Northbound 465 slow from East 56th Street up to I-69. North side westbound 465 stop and go. Meridian past Ditch Road. Northbound 465 tight from 86th Street up to 865. That's a 2-minute delay. A Boone County southbound 65 stop and go traffic after 267 to Whitestown Parkway. Traffic sponsored by Take 5 Oil Change. Don't let the oil light add drama. Head to Take 5. Stay in your car. In and out in about 10 minutes. 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I'm Matt Bear. Follow us for instant traffic updates at WIBC Traffic.
2: Now the forecast from the American Standard Cooling Weather Center.
8: Quiet and cool conditions overnight. Temperatures cooling into the mid-50s under partly cloudy skies. There's more sunshine in the forecast for our Wednesday. Temperatures across central Indiana rising to near 80 degrees. I'm Fox 59 meteorologist Kendall Wilson for 93 WIBC.
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10: Can you believe these characters are weirdos?
11: So let's rock!
9: My name is Nigel. Jason Hammer right over there with a very special guest on the hotline.
10: No stranger to this audience. Longtime political insider from the great state of Indiana. And now you can check him out on Wake Up America on Newsmax. Mark Lotter joins us. Mark, how are you?
11: I'm doing, Jason. How are you?
10: We're doing great. And Mark, I want to run something by you here. I'm wondering if these two things can be true at the same time, because my audience is kind of telling me two things. Number one, we support America. We want our men and women to go to Iran, kick ass, win this thing, yep, and be heroes. But at the same time, we're also getting fatigued and burned out by this. All this talk of, we've got a deal is imminent, and then nothing happens. Can both of those things be true at the same time?
11: Absolutely, 100% yes. They can both be true at the same time. And that's really a messaging problem from the White House. And I hate to say it that way. I mean, I worked there. I was in the first administration. But I think all of this up and down, I mean, let's think about this in historical terms. We've been doing this thing in Iran for, what, 100 and some days? 110 days, maybe? And it's nothing compared to the years of war that we had, whether it was with the British all the way back in the day, whether it was with ourselves during the Civil War, the First World War, the Second World War, Korea, Vietnam, Gulf War I, Gulf War II, you know, the war against terror, all of those things. And of course, the one most recently lasted decades. And yet we're tired of war after 110 days. And so, yes, I think we absolutely can be tired of it, but I also think we need to see the light at the end of the tunnel. And I think that's where the president continues to provide hope to the American people, which the Iranians, and I would say, sadly, the legacy media here in the United States, are in cahoots together, because they know that if you can drag people out, if they can do what Iran does so well, drag people along years and years and years, the American people will lose support for this politically, which puts the president in a problem.
9: Hey, Mark, who is the Trump administration negotiating with? That seems to be a point of debate. I don't think it's the IRGC. Is it a civilian government? Do you have any sort of semblances to who Trump's people are talking to over there?
11: The best I can tell is it's the foreign minister, and it's also the speaker of their parliament. But the question is, do they have control? And does the Ayatollah have control? Because really, the speaker of their parliament, the foreign minister, and even the Ayatollah, the supreme leader himself, if he's even alive, they can all say one thing, but the IRGC, which has their fingers on the missile launchers, can say something completely else. So I'm not even sure if they know who is in control of their country, because all of them are sitting around going, as soon as the war's over, the people are going to rise up. And how long are we going to be around?
10: And Mark, it feels like the president has been more vocal of not only the Iranians, but also Bibi Netanyahu and the Israelis lately. What do we make of that? Do you think this whole thing is starting to wear on President Trump a little bit?
11: Well, I think it is, but I also think that we have different goals because we are in different positions. I mean, we have to remember that we are experiencing this from what we choose to experience, whether it's we launch an attack, whether we put our Navy and our aircraft and our Marines in harm's way, where Israel is taking incoming fire. And if you are Iran, and this is one of the things that when I worked with the great General Keith Kellogg, who you often see on another network that I can't mention, but you often see him there talking, and he often reminds me, we always think about these kinds of conflicts from our side. Look at it from their side. The Iranians know the best way to have some sort of semblance of a win is to divide America and Israel. And so if you keep Israel fighting, and Israel already has its problems with, especially with the American left right now, and Democrats who have become very anti-Israel, very anti-Semitic, if you can divide Israel and the United States, you have a shot, again, of creating political discord, which puts pressure on America. And so right now, their entire idea is to attack their Gulf allies, attack Israel, do whatever you can to divide Benjamin Netanyahu and Donald Trump, because that's the only sense you have of survival. They know they cannot withstand America's military might. They can't withstand Israel. So the only way you can try to do it is pick them apart one by one and hope that you can divide and conquer.
9: Piggybacking on what Hammer just said, do the American citizens buy the notion that Israel is leading Donald Trump and the administration around by the nose and bossing them around and telling them what to do? I don't necessarily believe that. I don't think so either.
11: No.
9: But that's certainly the sentiment. That's certainly the sentiment when you go out and look at some of the, you know, it's in like the podcast wars between Ben Shapiro and Tucker Carlson and blah, blah, blah, blah, blah. There's a huge argument out there right now, a huge debate about what you and I are discussing right now.
11: Right, and I get why they want to say that, because it fits their narrative and who's paying their bills. But let's be honest. I mean, Benjamin Netanyahu could not have done this without Donald Trump. If Israel wanted to, they could have launched these wars, whether it was with Lebanon or Iran, at any point of their choosing, but they would have been on their own. So having the U.S. alongside in a lead role gives them a sense of stability. It's almost like how we deal with NATO. NATO can do whatever they want. They know they have the U.S. umbrella behind them. So as long as we are on the same side as Israel, they can do what they want. But now that has come to a certain level. But no, I see that Donald Trump thought, as many presidents, by the way, have thought the exact same thing. I'm in my second term. Can I go down in the history books as the president who solved Middle East peace, who dealt with Iran? For 47 years, this problem has vexed Carter, Reagan, Bush 1, Clinton, Bush 2, Obama, now Trump, Biden, Trump. No one has been able to deal with it successfully. And Trump, as every other president, even Obama, why did he get involved in this? To put his name into the history books to say, I'm the one who did it. I'm the one who solved it. And when all of those Iranian leaders were sitting around a table together, we knew where they were going to be. It's a pretty good chance you take the shot. You're gonna possibly win this.
10: We're speaking with Mark Lotter, one of the co-hosts of Wake Up America on Newsmax, 7 a.m. Monday through Friday. Mark, as we get close to the 250th birthday of America, it's wild to say this, but it feels like there's a little divide here. There's a big portion of the country, including the silent majority, I think, that are proud to be Americans. They're going to shoot fireworks, drink beer, cook out, do all the things. But man, there's another side of people who feel ashamed that they live in this country. It's just wild to think that when I see all these European soccer fans coming over, having the time of their life. What are your thoughts as we get close to America 250?
11: Yeah, and sadly, we've been in this place many times before, but it has taken a historic catastrophe to bring us back together. We were very much divided, obviously, into the days and decades leading up into the Civil War. Even the Declaration of Independence was highly controversial. There were a number of people that wanted to side and stay with the crown back in the day. You even lead up to the World War II. You know, at the time, it was Republicans who were very isolationist, very wanting to stay out of European affairs, and it was the Democrat Party at the time, it no longer exists, that wanted to be pro-military, pro-America, and stand up to fascism. They don't nominate people who are Nazis like the Democrats do now, but that's the party that is today. So when you look at that, though, we've been there, but it took World War II. It took 9/11. It took all of these horrible events to bring us back together as a country. And I wonder, can we get back to that without some sort of catastrophe? Can we find our way? And I keep asking myself, and I know we have some primary elections going on today, and here in New York State, you're going to get a bunch of more socialists that are going to be nominated for Congress. You've got a communist mayor of New York City. You're now going to have a socialist as the mayor of New York, and you're going to have one probably in Los Angeles. And maybe this is the moment when Donald Trump's name is not going to be on the ballot in 2028. When people go, you know what, this is our time as Americans to say no to socialism. We fought against it. The Democrats are actually nominating people with Nazi tattoos while telling you they're fighting Nazis.
10: Right.
11: I mean, this is where we are as our country, and maybe, just maybe, we can go, you know what, enough is enough, and they've gone so far to the left, maybe if the Republicans, say, come back slightly to the middle, it'll be good. We can come together in our republic.
10: The show is Wake Up America. It's on Newsmax, 7 to 9 a.m. Eastern Time. Mark Lotter is one of the hosts. Mark, I love what you guys are doing over there. We love to see a Hoosier in that position.
9: Thanks, Mark.
10: You guys were super kind to have me on a few weeks ago. Keep up the good work, man, and we'll talk soon.
11: Absolutely love it. Can't wait to get back home to Indiana.
10: Matt Bear, what's going on with our roads?
7: All right, guys, looking at southbound 465 on the west side. Stop and go traffic from West 38th all the way down to Washington because of an earlier crash on the left shoulder. Still delayed 11 minutes. Eastbound 70 stopped, Harding into the south split, an 8-minute delay. Inbound 70, stop and go Sherman to the north split. Then southbound 6570, delayed 3 minutes to the south split. East side, southbound 465, stop and go before 70, down to 75. 13 minutes behind in that stretch, and northbound 65 on the south side, stop and go from Southport Road up to 465, an 8-minute delay. 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
10: 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Nige, update on our quest to 200 likes. We're 49 away.
9: How are we going to reward everybody if they get us to 200 likes?
10: We had a story earlier in the show about all these baseball fans that have been going to these games and ripping off their shirts. They call it tarps off. We're going to go tarps off if we get to 200, whenever that moment is.
9: We might go negative, actually.
10: 10 people just unliked the YouTube page. 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
10: Not G-U-M, as Biden used to say. Vaccines.gum. .gum. Is this anything? A man in California trying to retrieve his sunglasses from a campsite vault toilet had to be rescued after he fell in the campsite vault toilet. Here is the sergeant in charge.
27: They advised that the subject had fallen into the chemical storage tank. Law enforcement, Camp Edison staff, fire personnel responded. We were able to safely get him out, decontaminate him.
16: What do you want to bet there was some alcohol involved in that incident? Hey, honey, I just dropped my $20 sunglasses I got at Bucky's down the toilet. I'm going to see if I can reach in there and get it.
10: Let me ask you this, Nige.
16: Yeah, that's something for sure.
10: If it were your phone, would you reach down?
16: No. I'm not reaching down in a chemical toilet. No. Sorry. Cut your losses. This guy, I guarantee those sunglasses weren't worth $30. And, you know, again, probably got him on the road somewhere on the way to the campsite. And I like how the cop said, how did he put it? We had to hose him down or something like that. Yeah.
28: Decontaminate.
16: Decontaminate. Thank I wonder what you. That means. Like Andy Dufresne walking into Shawshank and have him throw that white delousing crap all over him. That's what they had to do to this guy.
10: And Allison, I'll ask you the same question. If you drop your phone or your wallet that's got a substantial amount of money, your credit cards, your bank cards in it, in a situation like this, do you reach down and get it or do you cut your losses?
28: If it doesn't have a heartbeat, I am not going to retrieve it.
16: Okay, let's lessen the stakes here a little bit. What if you dropped your wallet with a lot of money in it or your iPhone and just like the regular toilet there in the bathroom down the hallway?
28: That's fine. Campsite bathrooms are different.
16: What if you had peed in it and not flushed it yet and accidentally?
10: Is it my pee? If it's my pee on my phone, I'm okay.
28: I think I'm with you on that.
9: Yeah. Oh, my gosh.
10: But if there were pee already in the toilet.
9: Oh, somebody else's pee. Right. Ooh, that's the caveat.
10: Allison, let's say you see Terry Stacey walking out of the bathroom. And you go in there and you drop your credit card or your phone into the toilet. And you're pretty confident that's Terry's pee. Are you getting it?
28: Yeah. Yeah, I think I would.
9: Wow. Okay.
28: I trust Terry.
9: I appreciate the honesty.
28: Well, I mean, phones aren't cheap.
10: You're right.
28: We don't all make radio money like you two, so.
9: No, I think I would leave the phone.
10: We don't.
9: Yeah, right. I think it was my wallet, my license, and I had cash in there. Yeah, I'd reach in there. My phone.
10: What about trough at the Speedway? Now, it's not as deep, okay? The trough doesn't have, like, standing
9: it's not
10: water.
9: I'd reach in the trough.
10: A lot of different pee's been in that.
9: A lot of different pee is going through it as you're putting your fingers in it.
10: Right. It's almost like you got to play Operation. You got to get your fingers out. And just like the old game Operation, where you're trying to remove the funny bone, or you're going to hear that. Bzzz, you got to pick up your phone from the sides and hope you don't drop it again and then take it somewhere to de-louse. Did I use the word right? De-louse?
9: De-louse.
28: I think it's, what was it? What did I say? It was de-something.
10: Decontaminate.
28: Decontaminate.
10: Okay, so question on the YouTube chat, WIBC's YouTube page, in addition to the cameras, where you can see how lovely Allison is, go to the chat. If you dropped your phone in a public toilet, would you pick it up? Your phone or your wallet with credit cards, would you pick it up, yes or no? That's the survey question.
9: And we've got 16 likes until we have to take our shirts off. And do the
10: tarps off.
9: Tarps off.
10: Tarps off. Ugh. So go to WIBC's YouTube page. We need some likes and jump into the chat. If you dropped your phone or your wallet, your purse, your credit cards, your bank card into a public toilet, not even necessarily a portolet, but a public toilet, are you picking it up? Allison's a yes. I think I'm a yes.
9: I'm a no.
10: Nige's a no. Let us know on the YouTube chat.
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2: Something new in the case. I'm Jarrett Lewis. Here's what's trending now at 4:31. Police are investigating a pair of ransom letters possibly linked to the disappearance of 84-year-old Nancy Guthrie, who vanished from her Tucson area home nearly 5 months ago. Fox's Matt Finn.
3: These notes are not necessarily new, but now it's being made public for the first time that the second note back in February indicated that Nancy had passed away after being taken from her home. Sources tell Fox the wording is believed to have read that Nancy Guthrie was buried with nature. Savannah Guthrie spoke about this update on the Today Show this morning, saying her family is in agony and is again pleading for help. Police have not announced any arrests since 84-year-old Nancy Guthrie went missing from her home in Tucson on February 1st. There's a $1.2 million reward.
2: The second letter, sent shortly after Guthrie's abduction, reportedly claims that the 84-year-old passed away shortly after she was taken. White House Deputy Press Secretary Abigail Jackson telling Fox's America Report that President Trump is fully committed to ending the conflict with Iran and that any deal will not allow Iran to have a nuclear weapon.
4: President Trump's priorities have not changed throughout this entire conflict, and that is that Iran can never have a nuclear weapon and that the safety and the security of the American people remains paramount.
2: Vice President J.D. Vance announced on Monday that Iran would allow inspectors from the International Atomic Energy Agency into their country, but Iran almost immediately denied that claim, saying the issue of inspections is still unresolved. President Trump also threatened that he will do what he has to do if Iran doesn't hold up their commitments from the peace deal framework. And donors in the U.S. giving $617 billion last year to charity, a 3% increase compared to the year prior. Your closing bell report on 93 WIBC, red all over. The Dow dropping 45 points to 51,666. The NASDAQ falling 2.2% or 580 points to 25,587. And the S&P 500 losing nearly 1.5% out, 107 points to 7,365. In 1 minute, more traffic and weather, it's 4:33.
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6: You got it, Jared. Looking at the west side, southbound 465, stop and go traffic from West 56th Street down to Washington Street because of an earlier crash. Comes out to a delay of 16 minutes. Eastbound 70 is stopped, Harding into Meridian, an 11-minute delay. Inbound 70, stop and go Sherman Drive to the north split. Inbound 65, 4-minute delay, 29th to Meridian. Northbound 65, stop and go traffic before Raymond up to Washington Street and northbound 65 south side slow Southport Road up to 465. On the east side, southbound 465 jams after Penn Pike 274, 20 minutes behind. And on the north side, eastbound 465 stop and go Westfield Boulevard to Allisonville Road. 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I'm Matt Baer. Follow us for instant traffic updates at WIBC Traffic.
2: The forecast from the American Standard Cooling Weather Center.
7: Quiet and cool conditions in the forecast across central Indiana tonight. Temperatures cooling into the mid-50s under partly cloudy skies. More sunshine expected for our Wednesday. Temperatures rising to near 80 degrees. Scattered showers and thunderstorms will be moving in early Thursday morning with highs in the low 80s. I'm Fox 59 meteorologist Kendall Wilson for 93 WIBC.
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9: Yeah, my name is Nigel. Jason Hammer is here. And I heard them talking there at the bottom of the hour, the news about Nancy Guthrie reportedly dead after her abduction in Tucson. The ransom note said that she was, quote, buried with nature. This is Savannah Guthrie's mom from the Today Show.
10: And this was CNN reporting this. They claim their federal sources confirmed there was a note that said she was killed after being taken from her home. One reportedly said she was, quote, buried with nature. Now, this has not been officially confirmed by the police department or even really the Guthrie family. Now, Savannah Guthrie, who has since gone back to work on the Today Show, appeared on the Today Show today as a guest. So Craig Melvin and other staff members were interviewing Savannah Guthrie about the latest in the search for what could be the remains now of her mother.
12: You know, I don't have any comment on the story, and I'm not involved in our coverage, but I can't pretend I'm not here. And so since I am, I wanted to just take the opportunity to ask people, to really to beg people to come forward. Somebody knows something. And this is a new story today that is on your radar, but this is the life that my sister lives, that I live, that my brother lives, that our extended families live, that our children live every day. And we are in agony. And we cannot be at peace. So no matter how much I try to come out here every day and smile and find that joy, and I will, I promise I will. This is a moment to tell you that we need your help. We're begging for your help. And I'm not going to miss that opportunity. And so please, if you're watching,
13: yes,
12: no matter how small, the reward is there. You can tell us. It can be anonymous. Please do the right thing for us, for our family, for our children. And we love our mom, and we'll never stop looking for her. Never.
9: What in the world happened? What on earth? I mean, we know there's a masked suspect caught on the doorbell cam.
10: Right.
9: A little bit of blood they found, a little bit. No arrests. No suspects. I don't get it, man. And I think, yeah, Terry in the chat is saying that she thinks something went horribly wrong during this kidnapping, and maybe she accidentally died.
10: Well, there was the stories about how much medicine,
9: yes,
10: that Nancy took every single day for a number of different ailments, and maybe when she was abducted, she didn't have her meds. I mean, I don't know. We're speculating.
9: Could you go back to work? Like she did. I mean, I realize you said Savannah was a guest today on her own show. She wasn't working today, but she was a quote-unquote guest. But she had been back to work.
10: Yes. I mean, eventually you have to, right? Eventually life moves on. I mean, if you talk to these families who have lost children, who've lost loved ones, there's a grieving period.
9: It's different.
10: But then life has to move on.
9: I do agree that life has to move on, but is it different because you don't know what exactly happened? Nobody's been brought to justice. The kidnappers, aka, or also known possibly as the killers, are still out there. I don't know how I could function without being heavily medicated.
10: You know, there's that old saying, you can't let the bad guys win. You can't let the terrorists win. And I think if Savannah Guthrie and her siblings don't go back to living their lives, it's like your mom dies a little bit every day.
9: And she said it right there in that clip when you were talking, Hammer. Just, I remember that she said, like, if I have the opportunity to come out here on this platform and ask for help, I'm going to do it.
10: Sure. Absolutely. And this is why it's important on this program. I mean, we're not trying to make this about ourselves. Trust me, I'm not. But Nige and I have a big responsibility on this program to try to help some folks get through some tough moments. This is why I love when we speak to Samaria's parents, the young lady that lost her life in the FedEx shooting. Yeah. I love speaking with the Shanavaz family. When we have Rick Snyder on with us, he's gone through losses in his family. You know, life goes on. And sometimes honoring the memory of somebody is going back and doing what you did before they were gone.
9: Because that's what they would want.
10: Right. Brianne Leith, no longer with us, but as long as we have a microphone, we're going to talk about the memory of some of these folks. So the Blackwell family, the Shanavaz family, the Leith family, rest assured, your loved ones will never be forgotten as long as Nige and I have access to a microphone. That being said, Nige, you want to take your shirt off?
9: No.
10: We have reached that point
9: where
10: we are at 208 YouTube likes. Now, we said earlier in the show that if we got to 200, we would do tarps off, which is like the term in baseball where these crazy fans are going to games in bunches and ripping their shirts off.
9: Is it mostly dudes, or are there chicks in sports bras that do it too?
10: Well, in this studio, it's going to be all dudes because Allison's already said no. So we are men of our word. So
9: now, are we swinging our shirts around?
10: We can.
9: All right.
10: Allison, would you like to handle the play-by-play duties here?
28: I guess.
10: Dreams do come true, don't they? All right, here we go.
9: Okay, tarps off, taking the...
28: Something no one asked for, but for some reason we're doing.
9: Well, and, no, we Hammer's, asked for 200 likes. So.
28: Hammer's taking his shirt off, here and now go. Nigel, and tarps Nigel's off, swinging baby. His around.
10: Let's go!
28: I think he's getting it to not, but he's hitting himself
9: you
28: in the
9: like
28: face
9: this, with it. Allison?
28: I'm hating every moment of it, but
10: look me in the eye when you talk to me, Allison. Look me right in the eyes.
9: Look me.
10: Let's go.
9: Come on, baby.
28: All right. There you guys go, America. A lot of pink red chests in the studio. There you go.
10: This is the first time two dudes have been shirtless since Mike Pence used to do the midday show back in the day. I could be mistaken on that, but maybe he frowned upon that kind of activity. I'm not sure.
9: All
10: but,
9: right. Should we move on to another story?
10: Let's do another one. Animal rescue in Alaska. Looking for the home for 23 parakeets, Nige.
9: Oh, no.
10: The organization received dozens of birds from a single owner who allowed them to breed uncontrollably. Like, when you look at the YouTube
9: what?
10: Chat right now and you see Nige and I shirtless in the studio, there's probably going to be an urge for a lot of you to breed uncontrollably. Here's Amber of the Alaska Bird Club.
13: Allowed them to breed because he thought that was what they wanted to do. Well, we don't want to put birds in homes where people aren't ready for them. You know, we can always discuss, coach some people, educate some people, and see if it's actually the right pet for them.
9: How do you breed uncontrollably?
10: Well, when two people love each other very much and alcohol's involved.
9: I mean, you have some sort of semblance of control if you're a human
10: the
9: being.
10: The oldest guy in the room that's been married for like, you know, 15 plus years. How do you breed uncontrollably? I don't even remember what that's like. Again, what do you think somebody's thinking if they just now turned on the YouTube stream, Nige?
9: Maybe there was somebody that like the. What if there was somebody like a programmer that's trying to lure us away? I want these guys to come work in at my radio station.
10: The executive of Fox News and Newsmax. These guys are awesome. They're number one, the biggest audience in Indy. Let's check out the show and see what they've got going on.
9: Yeah, well.
28: M-Dog says, lewd, nude dudes in the studio.
10: There they are, baby. It's the Hammer and Nigel show.
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10: All right, Matt Bear, what are our roads looking like?
6: Yeah, Hammer, looking at the west side, southbound 465, heavier than usual. We are slow after 71st, all the way down to Washington Street, US 40, a series of crashes that have cleared in there. Eastbound 70, stopped. Harding to Meridian, a 14-minute delay. Inbound 65, delay 4 minutes, 29 to Meridian. Eastbound 70, stops after Emerson into the north split, and then stop down to the south split. South side. Eastbound 465, stop and go before I-65 over 274. That's a 5-minute delay. And on the east side, southbound 465, jams before 70. 274, delayed 17 minutes. 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I'm Matt Bear. Follow us for instant traffic updates at WIBC Traffic.
10: 77 right now. Sunshine at the American Standard Cooling Weather Center. So we kind of alluded to this earlier in the show, but we had a little drama in the fourth quarter of that Fever game last night. Not because the game was in question. Fever were beating the brakes off of Phoenix after a pretty ugly first quarter.
9: Oh, that was awful. That first quarter where the Fever only scored, what, three to... They scored their sixth point at the very end of the first quarter.
10: It was pretty ugly.
9: It was awful.
10: It was pretty bad. But after that, they went on a run. Caitlin played well. But at one point, push came to shove in that fourth quarter. One of these awful women that used to play for the Fever that had a problem with Caitlin and got mouthy and demanded a trade, Dewana Bonner, started getting a little physical with Caitlin.
9: Yeah.
10: And the referee called a technical foul on everybody, even though Caitlin was just clapping her hands. She was just clapping, and she got a technical foul for that. She wasn't happy after the game.
0: You got the tech tonight, fifth of the season.
1: Yeah, it's ridiculous. I got a technical for clapping. So, like, if we should all just go on the calendar now and pick a game that I'm going to be suspended for if I'm going to get technicals for clapping. I asked Gerda. Gerda said that I got a technical for clapping. So, if any technical should be taken away, it should be that one. If it's truly for clapping, that's what they said they gave it to me for was for clapping. So it's just ridiculous. I don't understand it at all. I mean, I'm going to play with emotion. I'm going to play with passion. And if they're going to give me a technical foul for clapping, then so be it. That's their choice. And the league can come back and review that play. And I'd love to hear what they say of the reasoning of why I got the technical foul in that situation and why other players on their team didn't get a technical foul in that situation. If anything, split it. Okay, fine. Everybody gets a technical foul. That wasn't how they were handed out. So I'd love to know. But obviously, that's what I went to Gerda and said. I said, why'd you give me a technical foul? She said, because I was clapping and instigating. I said, okay, then you just don't like competitive basketball. And that's just facts. That's just reality. So disappointing from them.
9: Yeah, Caitlin gets a bad rap sometimes about how much she, is whine like the appropriate word. But I don't think it applies here.
10: Right.
9: Sometimes she could be a little aggressive with the whining on the court, and I get it, but I watched that whole thing, and she was the one that got fouled.
10: Right. She had her arm locked up by the other woman, and they were pushing a little bit, and then after it was kind of done, Caitlin was clapping her hands to the fans and got a technical foul.
9: Instigating, clapping her hands. So what was she talking about there? So eventually you get enough texts, you have to sit out for one game?
10: You get suspended, right. NBA's like that too. Like Draymond Green's usually good for a game or two with so many technical fouls. But a couple minutes after that incident, there was another one where that same woman on Phoenix, Bonner, kind of was getting mouthy with Sophie Cunningham, and Sophie kept mimicking her, like just pointing right at her, doing the exact same thing that she's doing.
9: I loved it.
10: And afterwards, Sophie was asked about it.
2: I think that in games, that's professional sports. Sometimes things get chippy, and that's okay. That's okay. It's okay for women to stand their ground a little bit and to, you know, have some extracurricular at times because you have to hold your ground. It's going to happen. You got to take care of it. But if we got the dub, who cares?
9: I'm pretty sure they play each other again tomorrow night.
10: Yeah. It's kind of a back-to-back games kind of thing with them. Yeah.
9: And I'll watch it. Yeah. It was one of those nights where I came home and everybody was doing their own thing. And the first quarter was completely awful, completely dog crap. But then after that, it got kind of interesting. The fourth quarter was 40 minutes long.
10: Well, there was a lot of technical fouls and stoppages of play, but I'll always love Sophie for a number of reasons. One, she's super hot. Two, she's super fun. But three, she sticks up for her teammates.
9: Yes.
10: You know, and this year's Fever team seems like they're actually doing that. That's awesome.
9: There's some enforcers.
10: It's the Hammer and Nigel Show.
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7: In 2 minutes from the Pikes Point Comfort Mitsubishi Electric Studios, why a mistrial was granted by a Marion County judge in the case of Tony McClure, who held a multi-day operation to nab multiple men trying to abuse children. The Georgia political leader making her way to Indiana today, and the next best chance of severe weather in the state. Those stories and more after Fox News. 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
8: Congress sends a message to the president. Lisa Brady, Fox News. The U.S. Senate passing a war powers resolution on the 10th try. It already passed the House and is aimed at blocking more military action against Iran without approval from lawmakers, though it's considered largely symbolic. Four Republicans voting in favor of the resolution, including Kentucky's Rand Paul. But he tells Fox Business he stands with President Trump on diplomacy.
9: I think they will trade their nuclear program because they have been thoroughly decimated. I don't think they're excited about it, but I think ultimately they will trade their nuclear program. And I think their enriched uranium, there's never been a better time than to have it removed from the country than now.
8: The Senate vote was 50-48 with two Republican senators absent and one Democrat, Pennsylvania's John Fetterman, voting against it. President Trump insisting talks with Iran are going well and that his economic agenda is spurring growth.
10: Right now, we have more factories being built, and I mean car factories, AI factories, factories of every type, than we've ever had in the history of our country by three times.
8: Visiting a Mack Trucks plant in Pennsylvania, where he also urged voters to support Congressman Ryan McKenzie, an incumbent Republican being challenged by Democrat Bob Brooks. In primaries today, two incumbent House Democrats are facing progressive challengers, backed by New York City Mayor Zoran Mamdani.
11: What we see in these candidacies is a referendum on whether the kind of leadership we have is the one that is serving the people of the city.
8: The self-proclaimed Democratic Socialist says not just more Democrats, but better ones should be elected. Several House races on the New York ballot, along with another in Utah. Voters are also settling the fall candidates for governor in Maryland and in South Carolina, where both Republicans in a runoff race now have President Trump's support. 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
7: Mistrial declared. 78 and sunny in the Circle City. I'm Jarrett Lewis. Here's what's trending at 5:02. Brought to you by the Michalis Corporation. The murder trial of Indianapolis mother Tony McClure starting this week, but has now been pushed back to late August after a judge declared a mistrial. Reports are that the defense requested a mistrial because a few jurors were not following instructions. McClure is accused of starving and neglecting her

0: 5-year-old daughter, Kinsley Welty, before she died in 2024. This was Marion County Deputy Prosecutor Ann Fringos on Monday.
1: I am sorry for what you are about to see and to hear.
0: Marion County Prosecutor Ryan Mears released a statement today following the announcement of the mistrial, saying, quote, "It is profoundly disappointing that this trial has ended in a mistrial because of inappropriate communications between a juror and a witness. This outcome derails months of preparation by the parties and delays justice for Kinsley and her loved ones," end quote. The Boone County Child Abuse and Sexual Exploitation Task Force announcing today the results of a 3-day operation. 7 men have been arrested, all accused of attempting to sexually abuse kids. The Boone County Case Task Force and the Internet Crimes Against Children Task Force led the operation. If Democrats are wanting to gain ground in a deep red state like Indiana, Stacey Abrams says they need to connect with more voters. The former Georgia state rep was at the Indianapolis Urban League earlier today. She believes party leaders must reach out to people they may assume are not paying attention.
2: What we were able to do in Georgia absolutely was centered in Metro Atlanta, but Metro Atlanta is half the state's population. But we didn't just stay where we were.
0: Abrams says Georgia became more purple recently after Democrats registered new voters and boosted turnout among younger and non-white voters. And storms are likely to arrive in Indiana once again this month. John Herrick has more.
3: Those storms are supposed to arrive Wednesday night into Thursday. That's the sentiment from Greg Mello at the National Weather Service in Indianapolis.
4: And also cannot rule out a few strong to severe storms, mainly just damaging wind threat, but we'll continue to watch that. There's a lot of uncertainty in terms of the risk for severe weather, but we do think we'll see some heavy rainfall late this week, so we'll be watching.
3: And he says the rain could be strong enough in some areas to cause flooding. Then Mello believes you can expect warmer temperatures this weekend. John Herrick, 93 WIBC Mobile News.
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0: Another look at the roads. It's 5:05. What's up, Matt Bear?
7: Hey, Jared. Looking at westbound 70 stop and go Emerson Avenue into the north. Split a 9-minute delay. Inbound 65 delayed 4 minutes. 29th to Meridian. Eastbound 70 is stopped from Harding into the south. Split running 4 minutes behind. West side southbound 465 stop and go traffic from 65 down to west 10th. And then on the east side southbound 465 loaded before 72 74 delayed 16 minutes. Northbound 465 tight from Penn Pike up to I-69. North side, eastbound 465, stop and go before Keystone Avenue to the White River. Crash Zionsville Road at West 62nd and a crash 38th west of Muller. 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
0: And the forecast from the American Standard Cooling Weather Center.
8: Tonight, temperatures cooling into the mid-50s under partly cloudy skies. More sunshine expected for our Wednesday, temperatures rising to near 80 degrees. I'm Fox 59 meteorologist Kendall Wilson for 93 WIBC.
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10: Can you believe these characters are weirdos?
11: So let's rock!
12: The Hammer, more reporting, new reporting on allegations against the Joe Hogsett administration. What is this, from the Indy Star and Mirror Indy, both the part three of their, quote, Mr. Clean series, examining the inner workings of the Hogsett administration and how shady, I guess I should say.
13: Yes.
12: I mean, shady is probably a good word it is.
13: And the reason they call this the Mr. Clean series is
9: That's kind of become the nickname of old Boss Hogsett, Mr. Clean. It's a tongue-in-cheek reference to all of the shady stuff that goes on, but the fact that he comes out on the other side, yeah, squeaky clean.
12: All the shady people that he surrounds himself with.
9: The Thomas Carl Cooks, I mean, all of them. So this has been a very good series. Like, we beat up on the Indy Star from time to time, but yeah, this warrants your absolute attention. We will give credit where credit is due. This has been a fantastic series, this whole Joe Hogsett thing. And there's a couple different reporters that are doing these things, but the latest one talks about how developers, engineering firms, architects, law firms downtown, power brokers, who have donated around $9 million to Hogsett's campaign since he started raising money in 2014, magically are getting top-notch gigs in the city.
12: Ta-da!
9: Some of them, you know, with the city of Indianapolis, some of them within the campaign of Joe Hogsett. It's a little pay-to-play, if you will.
12: Oh, is that how that works in the local city politics? You donate millions and then you get these lucrative no-bid contracts? Is that how? Allegedly?
9: Allegedly. And if, let's just say, you didn't want to donate to Joe Hogsett, you were left high and dry. Staffers say they were repeatedly pressured by senior admin officials to volunteer for Hogsett's campaign in ways they now believe were unethical.
12: No, nothing unethical ever was alleged.
9: You mean to tell me Joe Hogsett might not be a good guy? It reminds me of that scene in The Hangover where Alan comes clean and he lets them know that Doug sold them the drugs at the liquor store and it was accidentally roofies.
12: Yeah.
9: And Ed Helms' character, Stu, you mean the drug dealer at the liquor store was not a good guy? That's where I'm at with Joe Hogsett.
12: Okay.
9: Joe Hogsett, Mayor Hogsett, and Black Doug from The Hangover, the same person. Drug dealer at the liquor store and shady mayor, allegedly, of Indianapolis.
12: Yeah, I mean, Thomas Carl Cook, the guy that was his chief of staff that he had to let go, brought him back for another campaign, even after all the controversy with him.
9: When he knew what was going on, because complaints had already been filed. And we know this because this was also part of the series and Mr. Clean. Thomas Carl Cook, allegedly one of the biggest scumbags in Indy.
12: Oh, repulsive.
9: And Joe knew about it. The timeline is there. According to the witness testimony, everybody knew. But Joe had to make sure that his guy was there with him on his reelection campaign.
12: Yeah, those witnesses tried to get up and speak in front of the city county council. Remember how that went for them?
9: Oh, Vop Osley jumped up like a little lapdog and told them to kick rocks and kick them out. And again, maybe I'm misunderstanding this. Please correct me if I'm wrong.
12: Okay.
9: After he did that, Vop Osley went to the back and sniffed Joe Hogsett's butt. Just did that. Because he'll do anything for Joe, and God, now Vop is running because he thought Joe was going to ride off in the sunset. But
12: who knows?
9: Doesn't sound like that may be the case now, because Joe Hogsett can't find another job. He's that much of a dumpster fire. Nobody wants to hire this guy. He thought he'd get some cush gig at a university or some sort of CEO or a think tank position. But the only tank Joe belongs in is a drunk one. Reporters in this series found that Boss Hogsett's administration awarded millions of dollars in no-bid contracts to the mayor's former staffers and top donors, including for work that in some cases produced few tangible results for the taxpayers.
12: What do you know? Welcome to Marion County, ladies and gentlemen.
9: Look, I'm happy Mirror Indy and the Indy Star are doing this deep dive, because it's not just us anymore. Like, for a long time, I feel like this show was the only one that was trying to tell you how much of a human cigarette butt Joe Hogsett really was. and based on sources that we cannot give away. We were the ones that told you where we believe he was at during the riots. But yet now, after ignoring all of this stuff for years, local media has found the courage to look into old Boss Hogsett. Like that little butt sniffer Spieler and all the other folks that have these horrible TV shows, they didn't want anything to do with him. They criticized me because I've been critical of other folks. They came at me, and that's fine. My shoulders are strong enough. But when 13 came at me and I was proved right, I never got an apology. And it's the same thing with Joe Hogsett. Phil Sanchez and there have been a few other folks were the only ones just that ever had the courage to ask Joe Hogsett to his face, where were you the night of the riots? And push back when he gave a bullcrap answer. Nobody wants to talk about it.
12: And then, to a lesser extent, again, he knows what a harasser that Thomas Carl Cook was being alleged to have been. And he brought him back
9: right
12: to run his campaign.
9: And let's not act like Joe isn't, you know, completely innocent in all of this. There's a lot of allegations from staff members that late night poetry texts, among other things,
12: yeah, I forgot about that,
9: were coming in from the leader of Indianapolis. Now, look, if Joe wants to come on this show and clear the air, I'd love to have him. I've got a fresh stock of Irish whiskey sitting in the back locker right now. Joe, you're welcome to it. Bring that red face of yours in here, sit down right next to me, and let's air it all out. If you want to run for the mayor, that's great. I live in Indianapolis. Talk to me, Crooked Tooth McGee. Talk to me. Let's go. But he won't.
12: He'll look at you and say 60-40, just like Ryan Mears.
9: 60-40. Which, for those who don't know, is what?
12: Is 60 blue, 40 red. That is the vote count. That is the Democrats versus the Republicans in Marion County keep on voting for the same thing over and over and over and over again.
9: So since I can't get the real Joe Hogsett to come on this program and talk to the largest audience in Indianapolis, one of the largest audiences in the Midwest, a show that's been named number one in America, a show that brings in millions and millions of advertising dollars, I got the next best thing.
12: What do we got?
9: Joining us now exclusively, AI Joe Hogsett.
11: Oh, no. Hey, butt lickers, it's me. AI Boss Hogsett. Hey, Indy Star, how about you get off my back? I thought we were cool. When I went missing during the riots and was allegedly in rehab for allegedly being really, really, really, really stinking drunk, you didn't say a word about it back then, but now you want to bust my balls? All I know is this. You can say what you want about me, but we all know nothing is going to happen. I mean, look at me. I am a human version of a cigarette butt. But the idiots in this city keep electing me.
9: Yep.
11: I can't get any other job. I can't keep a marriage. My kids get arrested. I fall down and black my eyes. I allegedly cover up sexual harassment. I text creepy poetry to younger chicks. Allegedly. My teeth are as crooked as my in-office activities. I allegedly reward my big donors with power positions. I slur my speech. And people think I'm a raging alcoholic and they may be right, but I'm still the mayor. Suck it, Indy. AI Hogsett, out.
12: Suck it, Indy.
9: And that's pretty much going to be his response. He's got enough seals and sheep in this city. They're going to just go in there and vote all blue, despite the fact that this dude is a dumpster fire. An absolute human cigarette butt. And he can't get another job, so he's probably going to run again. Matt Baer.
13: Looking at northbound 465 on the east side, stop and go before Penn Pike up to I-69. Southbound lanes completely jammed before 70 down to 74, 17-minute delay. Inbound 70 stopped, Emerson Avenue into the south north split, that's a 10-minute delay. Inbound 65 delayed 9 minutes, MLK to Meridian. Eastbound 70 stops from Harding Street to the south split, that's 9 minutes behind. On the west side, southbound 465 stop and go after 70. 71st down to Washington Street. Crash Zionsville Road at West 62nd and a crash at 38th west of Mueller. 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With just one pill, Aleve provides up to 12 hours of pain relief so you can put the pain in the rearview mirror. 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I'm Matt Bear. Follow us for instant traffic updates at WIBC Traffic.
9: Right now, 77 at the American Standard Cooling Weather Center. And fun round of Are You Okay With This? That's coming up. We've got Caller Roulette. Oh, God.
12: No.
9: That's always death. But that's coming up at 5:30. We got a lot of fun we're going to have. At least we're going to try. Come on back.
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26: Are you okay with this? 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
27: Oh, yeah!
12: Well, Hammer, we're all familiar with the old saying, the show must go on, right?
9: Correct.
12: That's what Rod Stewart told an audience in Utah Friday night after he received oxygen on stage during one of his songs.
9: Oh no.
12: I think he was singing Young Turks. Listen to this here. I'm gonna play the end of the song when he was just propping himself up next to the drum riser.
9: Uh-huh.
12: But he was still continuing to do the vocals, but it like he was making his way towards the oxygen machine. Keep listening.
28: Take a break!
29: The show must go on. But the really beautiful thing up there, I tell you. Would you mind if I sat down for this one?
9: Yes! Good Lord, retire! Retire!
12: Even, are you okay with Rod Stewart taking a little oxygen break during Young Turks?
9: No!
12: No?
9: These people paid good money. Like, tickets to go see Rod Stewart are not cheap. This isn't like you're going to some local theater to see a garage band. Hot Rod still charges quite a bit. He was doing Vegas residencies just a couple years ago. Tickets were re-damn-diculous. He's 81 years old. Now, look, there are some dudes out there that are up in age, but they're still putting on great shows, like AC/DC. I saw those old bastards down in Nashville, and, man, they were rocking and rowing.
12: Coming to South Bend, I believe, in September.
9: Yeah. Angus is still doing the duck walk, and Brian's got his little old man dances. But Rod's up there taking oxygen. There was a South Park episode a number of years ago where they made fun of Rod Stewart back then, where he was on stage and I think he pooped his pants. And that was probably 15, 20 years ago.
12: I'm assuming there's higher elevation in Utah. Maybe that's what it was.
9: Or the fact that he's 81 and probably doesn't take good care of himself. He had to cancel a show the other night. Wasn't because of health, but he wanted to watch the soccer game that was
12: what are you talking about?
9: Rod canceled at the last minute because he wanted to watch his team play in the World Cup. That's the report that came out. But now he's up there sucking oxygen and telling the crowd, who probably paid $100+ a ticket, I gotta sit down. It's like having Biden up there.
12: Now, you tell me which is worse, okay? Meanwhile, at least I think this isn't as Rod isn't forgetting lyrics to his most popular songs. And he's 81, as you put it here, while performing with Kenny Chesney at the Sphere. Eric Church forgot the lyrics to his hit Springsteen.
30: Can I stay one of that song? It's always good to forget your biggest hit.
31: Oh. You swear to God, several years ago, we were actually in Vegas, and I forgot one of my songs. This girl had her phone up.
30: That's why I just looked at her.
31: She gave me her phone and had lyrics of that song on the phone.
12: They stopped the song. Are you okay with that?
9: No. Again.
12: That was awful.
9: These people paid a lot of money. If you've been to the Sphere, you know it ain't cheap.
12: Your wife has, right?
9: She's been to the Sphere. It is not a cheap ticket. I don't think it's asking too much for the artist to know his biggest hits. And Eric Church forgetting the lyrics to Springsteen, unacceptable.
12: And not only that, but they stopped. Like, they just stopped and started talking to each other. Him and I bet Kenny Chesney was mortified.
9: Like, just let the band play and act like the crowd's singing along. Like, do that trick. I'm sure everybody does that.
12: Yes.
9: Great moments in forgotten lyrics history.
12: Wow.
9: When Christina Aguilera did the Star Spangled Banner, the national anthem at the Super Bowl, she butchered the lyrics. Now, the lyrics are, "What so proudly we hailed at the twilight's last gleaming, whose broad stripes and bright stars through the perilous fight, or the ramparts we watched were so gallantly streaming." Those are the proper lyrics. Ladies and gentlemen, Christina Aguilera.

0: What so proudly we watched at the twilight's last reaming.
1: Nope. We missed the hole or the ramparts we watched were so gallantly streaming. That's a problem. At the Super Bowl, I kind of feel like that should have been a bigger story when one of the biggest pop stars in the world doesn't get the anthem right.
2: That's a rough one. The anthem's tough.
1: It is. It's a tough song.
2: All right, what do you want to do? Last one here. Do you want to do Crumble or do you want to do this guy that survived the tornado?
1: Let's do Crumble.
2: All right, the Crumble employee. You know, everybody knows what the Crumble cookies are. They're really good. This Crumble employee on TikTok says he got in trouble for telling customers that 148 grams of sugar in their new dirty sodas probably isn't the best for your health.
3: Hi, everyone. I'm a Crumble employee, and we've started to have customers come in every day or multiple times a day for these new dirty sodas that have 148 grams of sugar in them. One time I said to one of the customers, like, there's 148 grams of sugar, and then I got in trouble because I'm not really supposed to point that out. And then they were like, well, you know, normally I drink 10 cans of Coke a day, so isn't that the same thing? And I said, well, yeah. And I said, so you're replacing your Coke with the dirty sodas? And they're like, no, I just drink the 10 cans of Coke, and then I also get the dirty soda. Oh, and they'll also usually get a box of 6 cookies to go with their drink.
2: Are you okay with the Crumble employee shaming his customers?
1: No, you're getting a paycheck from Crumble. Crumble probably wants you to represent the brand really well.
2: Yes.
1: Unless Crumble told this guy, hey, if anybody asks, we're horrible for you. We're going to give you diabetes. We're going to make your, you know, ass really fat. You're going to have rotten teeth. If that's what you're looking for, Crumble's got some items for you. But I don't think that's the mission statement that they gave him. Oh, God. Let's do caller roulette.
2: Are you sure?
1: No. But we're going to. 239-9393. Whatever you want to talk about. If you want to talk about property tax, you can. If you want to talk about Joe Hogsett, you can. If you want to talk about how awesome it is that producer Allison now has her own dedicated camera on her YouTube stream, you can do that.
2: We took our shirts off earlier in the show.
1: If you want to talk about that, you can do that.
2: That's a highlight in my broadcasting career.
1: 239-9393. Or if you want to talk about how awesome this next newscast from Jarrett Lewis is going to be, you can do that as well. Here it is.
4: 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On the level. On the go.
5: Speaking to American workers, still sunny, 78 in Indianapolis. I'm Jarrett Lewis. Here's what's trending at 5:31. President Donald Trump visiting a Mack Trucks facility in Pennsylvania today as both parties race to define their platforms ahead of the November midterms. The president used the event to tout a manufacturing revival under his leadership and to contrast his economic agenda with that of his political opponents.
6: Right now, we have more factories being built, and I mean car factories, AI factories, factories of every type than we've ever had in the history of our country by 3 times.
5: The visit comes as recent polling shows a majority of Americans disapprove of the president's handling of the economy. Mass firings reportedly underway at the Office of the Director of National Intelligence, with Acting Director Bill Pulte looking to overhaul the agency. Speaking to reporters today, Senate Majority Leader John Thune being asked if he supports the firings.
7: It's fair to say that there is a consensus view around here that it is time for the ODNI to be scaled down.
5: Democrats warning Pulte, who's only been on the job since Friday, that if he continues with the firings without the experience needed to lead DNI, it could be disastrous to national security. And Amazon is doubling down on its automation strategy, announcing a new $1 billion investment to retrain employees to work alongside the next generation of warehouse technology. Last year, CEO Andy Jassy communicated to staff that the company would continue to aggressively streamline operations, citing plans to integrate more generative AI in automated systems to replace certain traditional roles. All right, now we're checking traffic at 5:32 with Matt Bear.
8: You got it, Jared. Looking at eastbound 70s non-tarding to the sound split, a 10-minute delay. Inbound 65, delayed 9 minutes. MLK to Meridian. Inbound 70, stop and go. Emerson Avenue to the north split and running 12 minutes behind. On the east side, southbound 465, jams before 72-74. That's a 14-minute delay. Crash at 38th west of Muller. Crash Zionsville Road at West 62nd Street and north. Northbound 465, stop and go from 79 to 865, delayed 5 minutes. 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
5: And now the forecast from the American Standard Cooling Weather Center.
9: Quiet and cool conditions in the forecast across central Indiana tonight. Temperatures cooling into the mid-50s under partly cloudy skies. More sunshine expected for our Wednesday. Temperatures rising to near 80 degrees. Scattered showers and thunderstorms will be moving in early Thursday morning with highs in the low 80s. I'm Fox 59 meteorologist Kendall Wilson for 93 WIBC.
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10: Buckle up. Anything can happen here.
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1: Yeah, responsible radio shows have their producer listen to you off the air, and they coach you up. Turn down your radio. What do you want to talk about? Please don't say the F word. We don't do that around here. We just cross your fingers and hope you've got common sense. This is called Caller Roulette. Now, we don't take a lot of calls on this show.
2: Not a lot.
1: Some news talk shows, it's all about calls. Like when I filled in Philadelphia over the holidays, like the guy I filled in for takes calls all the time. I had to make it clear when I was filling in, we're not doing that here.
2: We have guests.
1: Yes.
2: There's a difference.
1: Totally. Totally. But when we do take calls, we want to do it in a fun, different way. We don't want to know what you're talking about. All we have is a list of names in front of us. Allison has given us these people's names. We have no clue what they want to talk about. Could be the war in Iran. It could be, you know, dogs being petted too aggressively in a park. Nobody knows. So that's why we call it Caller Roulette.
2: Good Lord.
1: Sometimes it's good. Sometimes it's bad, but if you're on hold, keep your radio turned down. Please do not swear. Keep it brief. Let's light this candle. Tim is up first. Tim, welcome to the Hammer and Nigel Show. What's up, brother?
13: Hey, man, real quick. Hey, I think you guys need a segment called Stepping on Your Crank, and I got a good one for you.
1: Okay.
13: Ryan Mears, our prosecutor from Marion County, is about a week ago, maybe 2 weeks ago, they had an amnesty where if you lost your license, it was revoked, suspended, whatever, you could come downtown, and it was at one of the venues downtown. I don't know if it was, Gainbridge, right. They had over 3,000 people show up. They had two metal detectors, and the people were getting pissed off because it was taking so long. So they had to call in IMPD to help calm the people down so it didn't get out of control. So is that not stepping on your crank or what?
1: That is a pretty good definition. Yeah, we'll take that as an example for sure.
2: Write that down, Allison, please,
1: and
2: so we don't forget.
1: Another thing on Ryan Mears, a couple weeks back, he said he wanted to really focus on getting corruption out of Indy. Well, based on these reports from the Indy Star and Mirror Indy, last time I checked, those were not conservative outlets, you know. Put your money where your mouth is, Ryan Mears. Go after Boss Hogsett. If you think there's pay-for-play going on, if you think there's other things going on, send your goons over there. They can wear Jordans. Yeah, it's right. Fine, because I know that's really important to Ryan Mears. but go over to Boss Hogsett's office. Start passing out some subpoenas. Let's get some grand jury going on, Johnny Tough Guy. Hey, it's not our reporting. It's the Indy Star. It's Mirror Indy.
2: Yeah.
1: So let's go with it. I'm here for it. Let's see if Mears has the guts. Tom is up next. Tom, rock and roll.
12: Hey guys, how you doing? Great show. Love you guys, man. You guys really entertain everybody. This is barking up a tree that everybody's been up. But the DOT, I don't know if people are aware, the DOT yard on Brookville Road, right next to 465, that road is freshly paved, brand new lines going into their parking lot. But right outside, you've got a bridge right there with a pothole where rebar is coming through the road. Okay? It's like, who's getting paid off here?
1: Right.
12: I want to know who's getting, because I'm from Jersey originally. I've been out here about 8 years, and I thought the roads back home were horrible, and I do Lyft and Uber. These roads, I mean, somebody's on the take, and somebody's got to do an audit when my representative's office tells me that DOT is $1 billion shortfall. Well, where's the money?
1: Like, you're right.
12: Where's the money going?
2: Department of Transportation.
12: Thanks, guys. Yeah. I appreciate it. Thanks.
1: You got it, Tom. Yeah, the roads leading into their building, immaculate. It looks like the roads that Lightning McQueen finally built at the end of Cars. That's what they've got. But the minute you get off of that area,
2: what a reference.
1: The minute you get off that area, it's like you're on Kandahar, man. You're on the streets of Kandahar, and it's ridiculous. But yes, a good old-fashioned audit would be worthwhile. Like, would if it? You guys think fraud is just a Minnesota thing or a New York or an L.A. thing, uh-uh. I mean, look at all the missing money, funneled money that's happening here in Indy. It's disgusting. Rick is up next. Slick Rick, what you got?
14: This is kind of a question for Allison. Every time I've been listening to your radio show for about 8 months, and every time I turn around, one of you two clowns are on vacation. I'm just curious if she gets the same vacations.
15: No, I do not. I'm actually not allowed to leave this studio unless it's a Sunday.
1: The rules state there has to be a responsible adult in the room, and she's the only one, Rick. Appreciate
14: Enjoy
1: you.
14: Thanks, buddy.
1: Thank you.
15: Thanks, Rick.
1: Kathy is up next. Kathy, what you got?
16: Well, I've been trying to decide which one to talk about, so I'm going to do something that's probably going to spark some controversy. But I have a theory. And it's controversial, but you said I could, anything goes. But I have a theory that the same people that are for abortion are the same people that work the booths that you see out places trying to get people to not commit suicide. And that is really confusing for me.
1: Hmm. Now, I appreciate your point of view. I'm just curious, what makes you think of this? Like, that's an odd thing. It's kind of out of left field. I'm not mad at it. I'm just saying that's an odd thought. Where'd you get this at?
16: Well, I tend to be kind of a hyper-analytical person, so I'm always analyzing everything. And I came across someone that I personally knew who was for abortion and very outspoken, but they also did work one of those booths for, you know, trying to keep people to not commit suicide. And I just thought that was the most ironic thing ever.
2: What was their argument? I mean, did you confront them? I mean, did they have a point of view?
1: And Kathy,
16: I didn't confront them.
1: For the sake of conversation here, does it matter if it's levels of abortion? Because I've heard from some people who are in favor of abortion, but with limits, like not what they were doing in Virginia, that up until the moment of birth stuff was too far for them, but some are okay with the early stages of abortion. Do the timeline or the levels make a difference?
16: Well, this person's stance on abortion was, it's my body, it's my choice. And I'm thinking, well, isn't if a person decides to commit suicide, isn't that their body and their choice? So it's just so bizarre to me.
2: Yeah, just like the vaccines.
1: Yeah.
2: Right? It's your body, your choice, unless it's time for a COVID vaccine, then you're going to lose your job.
1: Get kicked out of the military and have your life ruined. Yeah. Kathy, interesting stuff. Thank you so much. We appreciate that. Angie is up next. Angie, welcome to the Hammer and Nigel Show.
17: Hey, I work for the Secretary of State's office.
1: Okay.
17: And I'm curious to see what happens with the Secretary of State's brother-in-law that's employed, I'm kind of the opinion that is it better to go with the devil you know or the devil that you don't know?
1: Interesting. Angie, if you don't mind me asking, since we've kind of got the cat out of the bag here, what are your thoughts of the Secretary of State? Are you allowed to talk about your boss?
17: Probably not, but at this point, does it really matter? Because
1: right.
17: He got totally shunned on Saturday.
1: Yeah, it was a distant third-place finish for
2: very distant.
1: Diego Morales. Are you concerned about your future in the office now?
17: I am not.
1: Okay, why not?
17: I am not. It's a pretty small office. People that have been there a while, even through the different administration changes. So I'm not so much concerned about my job. It's just, you know how, when you work for government and new people come in, it's always they've got the better ideas and the better policies, and they try and change everything around, and it's just...
2: Yeah, but they also have their own people, too.
17: Absolutely. Absolutely.
1: Well, Angie, I appreciate the thoughts. I hope you keep your gig. You sound like somebody that's got their head on the right side of their body here. Best of luck to you. All right. That's a wild round right there.
2: Boy, that ran the gamut.
1: We had abortion. We had Secretary of State. We had how come producer Allison doesn't get the same vacation time as us. I mean, there's a lot of different stuff going on there. That's a pretty good round. You guys did pretty good there.
2: Nice
1: we'll take
2: work.
1: It.
2: Nice work.
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1: Dude, I'm pretty fired up about these two road shows we've got coming up. 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
2: Hell yeah.
1: Join us this Friday. And then Monday, we're going to Leo's in Noblesville. 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
8: Westbound 70 stopped Emerson Avenue to the north, but had delayed 10 minutes. Eastbound 70 behind 9 minutes from Harding Street into the south split. Inbound 65 stop and go MLK to Meridian. That's a 5-minute delay. East side southbound 465 stop and go before 72-74, delayed 17 minutes. Northbound 69 stop and go 46th Street. 465 up to 106 on the west side. Southbound 465 stop and go from 38th past Crawfordsville Road. Crash Meridian at 93rd. Crash Zionsville Road at West 62nd. And a crash at 38th west of Muller. 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Traffic.
1: Man, just a beautiful day. Sunshine. Awesome. 77 at the American Standard Cooling Weather Center. Have you been watching any of these World Cup games?
2: Yeah,
1: I know
2: we've
1: seen the fans, you know, interacting on social media. Have you watched any of the action?
2: I love it just having it on in the background. Now, I will watch the United States and Turkey Thursday night, 9 o'clock. But I did watch, I witnessed Messi score that goal for Argentina that put him like the most goals in World Cup history.
1: Yeah, the GOAT, Lionel Messi.
2: you called him old balls, I believe.
1: Dude, he is, but he's still getting it done, right? The old GOAT, the old balls are still out there showing these whippersnappers what time it is.
2: Yeah.
1: Here's the moment when he set the World Cup record for goals yesterday.
4: Pull back here, let's hear it. Messi! You score a World Cup record-setting goal, not from the penalty spot. No. That is typical Messi. Magnificent. And he now has more goals than Miroslav Klose and more goals than any other player to play in a World Cup finals tournament.
1: So 2-0. Do I say that right?
2: Nil.
1: I'm not a huge soccer guy, but I love a big event. I love it when countries compete against countries. Argentina 2-0 win. And Messi, man, he's putting on a show. The old dude, the old balls getting it done.
2: Is he more famous than Beckham? I think he is.
1: I think he is.
2: I definitely think Messi is one of the greatest players ever. And he's got a World Cup under his belt. And he's now, like you said, like you mentioned, like I mentioned, World Cup record-setting goals.
1: And that win that Argentina had was at the Cowboys Stadium, where the Dallas Cowboys play at. So if you think about it, if you count the World Cup as like a playoff game, because it kind of is, Messi has the same amount of playoff wins in AT&T Stadium as Dak Prescott does, who's the starting quarterback of the Dallas Cowboys.
2: No, you didn't.
1: They each have one win. And Dak has been in Dallas for a long time. Home playoff games, I think he's 1-3. Messi, he's got one win. So the starting quarterback of the Cowboys and Lionel Messi, same amount of wins in terms of the playoffs in Dallas.
2: He's a stud.
1: So have you seen some of these chicks in the stands at these games, though?
2: No, I've not noticed them at all.
1: Lindsay's friends must be listening.
2: I wish they'd do the tarps off at the World Cup games.
1: I was in the London airport having a layover coming back from Ireland, and some of these Scottish folks, the Scots, the Tartan Army,
2: yeah,
1: they were, I think, getting ready to board to come to America. Their game is in Miami tomorrow, and I started thinking, man, I bet these Scottish folks are going to think like Boston and Miami, the two places where their games are like two different countries. Like in Boston, yeah, they drank them out of beer, but the bars eventually close.
2: Sure.
1: Take all those rowdy folks and now take them to South Beach, where they're doing cocaine and the nightclubs don't close and they're getting rowdy. I mean, you're going to see an atmosphere tomorrow when the Scots play Brazil down in Miami. Those folks are going to be jacked up, baby. It's the Hammer and Nigel Show.
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2: Indianapolis voters will decide whether to approve a tax increase this fall to support the city's district and charter schools following a Monday vote by the Indianapolis Public Education Corporation. The newly created board that oversees key aspects such as finances of local schools voted unanimously to place an operating referendum that is projected to generate around $90 million in annual revenue on the ballot. It will mean asking voters to cover around $221 more on their annual tax bills on a typical $150,000 home at a time of increasing living costs. I'm Alex Brown for 93 WIBC.
3: Coming up in 2 minutes from the Price Point Comfort Mitsubishi Electric Studios, how a high-level trial in Indy got pushed back a few months today. Who's speaking out about Indiana's past redistricting efforts? Why one of Indiana's senators is passionate about banning insider trading? And Fever star Caitlin Clark, she has more to say about her fifth technical of the season. 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Time for Fox News. It's 6 o'clock.
4: A rebuke for President Trump. I'm Lisa Lacera, Fox News. As the Senate passes a measure that would block further military action against Iran, though it's largely symbolic.
5: It did pass 50-48. Among the GOP yeses were Cassidy, Collins, Paul, and Murkowski. John Fetterman, the Democrat, voted no.
4: Fox's Aisha Hosni at the White House. Two Republican senators were absent, Mitch McConnell and Dave McCormick, who was with the president in Pennsylvania. Senate Democratic leader Chuck Schumer says Democrats want to end the conflict.
6: This war is disgusting, and we hate it, and it should be ended immediately.
4: Schumer has repeatedly called on the Trump administration to release details of the Iran deal to Congress. The president in the battleground state of Pennsylvania making his economic pitch.
7: President Trump traveled to Pennsylvania's Lehigh Valley in a Mack Trucks factory to make his case for tariffs.
8: How don't you pay a tariff? You build your factory here, and you hire American workers. It's quite simple, actually.
7: The president says tariffs on vehicles, including heavy-duty trucks like the ones made by Mack, will mean more of those trucks manufactured in the U.S.
8: All American roads will be filled with American trucks very shortly. Very few people are able to compete with us anymore.
7: President Trump is trying to reverse polling that shows a majority of voters disapprove of his handling of the economy and tariff policy.
4: Fox's Jared Halpern at the White House. Germany's national railway operator says it's halted trains across the country because of a problem with the digital radio system. There's no immediate word on the cause of the problem. That's according to the German news agency DPA. Wall Street pullbacks on tech companies sent the major indexes lower. The Dow lost 45. The Nasdaq minus 579. The S&P down 107. The price of oil now at $73 a barrel for August delivery, as tensions with Iran have somewhat eased. 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
9: 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On the level. On the go.
3: Not everyone acting responsibly. Still sunny, 78 in the Circle City, temperatures into the mid-50s overnight. I'm Jarrett Lewis, here's what's trending at 6:02. The trial in the murder case of Indianapolis woman Toni McClure getting pushed back after the judge in the case issued a mistrial. The defense argued that jurors were not following instructions, and one of them had inappropriate communications with a witness. McClure is charged in the murder of her 5-year-old daughter 2 years ago. Kinsley Welty was found unresponsive and severely malnourished in her home. The trial for McClure has been rescheduled to August 24th. Indiana's fight over redrawing congressional maps comes down to one issue. Ryan Hedrick spoke with a former Georgia gubernatorial candidate about what she's seeing.
10: Speaking at the Indianapolis Urban League Tuesday, Stacey Abrams framed the redistricting fight as a fight for democracy and said people who vote should be

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1: Stadium, $2 billion stadium with their own money, and then lease it back to the village for $1 a year while the village covers property taxes for the land only. So there's a lot of back alley wheeling and dealing going on here. No property taxes. You're working with the village. You get the land for free. A lot of stuff going on here. But we do know that the General Assembly in Chicago, as early as tomorrow, could call a special session to try to figure all of this out.
2: Don't you think they should have probably done all this before everything happened with Indiana and the deals that were made and the announcements and everything? Now, they're just now coming up with this? I'm talking about Illinois and the legislature and the lawmakers.
1: Look who their leaders are, Nige. Are you surprised?
2: Pritzker.
1: Governor Fat Pig. And look at the mayor of Chicago, Brandon Johnson. I never thought we would say, "I miss Beetlejuice." But then Brandon Johnson came along, and boy, it was a step in the wrong direction. Good God. If you guys need a reason to drink tonight, how about this? I love this dude. Happy 78th birthday to the very based Clarence Thomas of the United States Supreme Court.
2: Wow,
1: Clarence 78. Thomas. One of the guys conservatives can count on. He's fearless, doesn't give a damn what people think.
2: Nope.
1: I like Clarence Thomas. But when you bring up his name, you think back to that confirmation hearing with Anita Hill.
2: Yeah, I think Joe Biden was running that thing, by the way.
1: That's right. That's right. Now, this was well before the nonsense we saw with Kavanaugh. Like, with the Kavanaugh hearing, they found some chick that looked like Garth in Wayne's World and basically said, "Just say you were at a party and he harassed you." Now, I'm paraphrasing there, but that's what I took from watching that trial, that hearing, from beginning until end. Anita Hill had more distinctive memories about what happened in her back and forth with Clarence Thomas. Here's a little bit of one.
3: What was that incident again?
4: The incident with regard to the Coke can that's spelled out in my statement.
3: Once again for me, please.
4: Getting up from a work table, going to his desk, looking at this can and saying, "Who put pubic hair on my Coke?"
1: There was a time in this country hearing the phrase pubic hair was shocking for a Senate hearing. Things have changed.
2: A little bit.
1: But this is my favorite thing, because when you think about the great nicknames of all time, right? The human highlight film, the round mound of rebound, air, magic, great nicknames. I don't think you're going to find anything better than Long Dong Silver.
4: And he used the name that he had been referred to in the pornographic material.
3: Do you recall what it was?
4: Yes, I do. The name that was referred to was Long Dong Silver.
1: Damn right it was.
2: Long Dong Silver. We haven't heard that name since the Ruth Bader Ginsburg confirmation hearings.
1: Right? Matt Bear, back me up here. There are worse nicknames to have than Long Dong Silver.
5: Absolutely. Looking at eastbound 70, stop and go. Harding Street into the south split, a 4-minute delay. Westbound 70, slow from rural into the north split. Inbound 65, slow after 21st to Meridian. On the northeast side, northbound 465, dragging a bit from East 56th Street up to I-69. 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
2: Oh, man. Tell me about this guy, Representative J.D.

0: Prescott. But before you do that, though, I just want to let everybody know we're going to talk about property taxes. Finally, your dreams have come true, Chet. Like the past five times you've had the governor in, but why don't you guys ask him about property taxes? Trust me, we've asked him plenty of times.
1: Right.
0: Okay? And now we have a story about property taxes. It's a pretty big one, actually.
1: It is, but you're so right. Even during times where the governor has not been in studio with us, like we'll be covering another big story, and we'll always have some jag on the YouTube chat. Why aren't you talking about property taxes? Because we're talking about a school shooting right now. Because we're talking about a terrorist attack.
0: We'll get to it. Trust us.
1: How come you haven't said anything about property taxes? Well, how come you haven't took a hot fork up your anus? Like, I get it. Some of you want it to be all property tax all the time. And when you get your own radio show that's been number one for 9 straight years on a flamethrower station, you can do that. Knock yourselves out. But trust us, when the time is right, we'll talk about property taxes. And that time is right now.
0: Oh,
1: that sounds like something Kamala Harris would say.
0: Sweet relief.
1: So J.D. Prescott, Union City rep, he put a website out not that long ago because he wants to reintroduce into the next legislative session a plan to eliminate property taxes in favor of a 7% tax on services like haircuts, landscaping, those types of services.
0: Manscaping?
1: Landscaping.
0: Oh. Okay.
1: Maybe.
0: Okay,
1: manscaping.
0: I could do the manscaping on my own, but landscaping. So 7% tax on services. That's going to do it?
1: The thinking behind that is that if you've got the disposable income to be doing those types of things, you could probably pay the taxes on it more so than somebody that's living in poverty at a location, but because they just happen to live there, they get screwed over on property taxes. And then you could make the argument, some would, that property taxes as a whole, where you're getting taxed on unrealized gains, is not constitutional. Now, I'm no lawyer. I don't even play one on TV. I'll let the other folks figure that out. But J.D. Prescott trying to roll this out again.
0: At least somebody has an idea. All right, that's what all we're asking for. Well, what's your idea then? Is usually what people will come back to us and say.
1: And when you simply tell them, make cuts, local schools, local communities, make cuts like any family would have to do and have done over the last 8 to 10 years. Like any household, when money gets tight, you got to find some things to cut. Like, why should local government and schools be any different? I'm telling you, like, I think 1 out of 3 schools is going to try to throw a referendum down your throat between now and sometime in the next 2 years. It's going to be a referendum palooza happening in a community near you. But I promise you, Nige, if you had somebody qualified, look at the line item. You know, every employee, their salary, what you're spending money on, what the money's going to, you could probably find some savings to where you didn't have to have a referendum.
0: And then also the idea, even if you paid off your mortgage, the fact that the government eventually could come in and take that away from you because you're not paying your property taxes or you don't have enough money to pay those taxes, even though you've paid off the mortgage, is very disturbing to me. Now, I realize it's a long, drawn-out process. It's not like they could just come in with the snap of a finger and snatch your property. I understand that, okay? But the very simple fact that you pay off your mortgage and you're not planning on selling your house and your assessments keep on going up and up and up and up, therefore the property taxes keep going up and up and up, seems a little absurd to me.
1: Right. And I'm with you.
0: And when you make the point about, all right, let's see where else we can make some cuts in local government.
1: Right. Look, nobody likes to make cuts. No family says, you know what? We're not going to get the extra cereal this month. We're not going to get the extra case of soft drinks this month because they want to. Sometimes you have to.
0: We're going to cancel our subscription to Peacock.
1: Right. You could find some ways. Now, I want to say Beech Grove is planning to roll out another referendum. It wasn't that long ago. It was like 5+ years ago.
0: Is that right?
1: They had a referendum, and they were telling everybody, it's for teachers. Oh, my God, the teachers. We're going to take care of them. We're going to build a bigger and better band room. It's going to be amazing. You know what got accomplished? Turf on the football field. Turf on the baseball field. And I still don't think they have paid that off. And tonight, or sometime soon, they're having a big meeting where the school board's going to get together and talk about, well, we're going to have to close if we don't pass this referendum. And they got everybody singing the same bullcrap song and dance. But if you're following what's happening in Marion County, because it looks like this extra wheel tax is going to happen, Beech Grove is scheduled to get the second most amount of money out of anybody in Marion County over this new and improved wheel tax.
0: It's the 50 mil, right?
1: So they're going to get, you know, a couple mil and then still hit you with the song and dance of, well, your children won't have a place to learn unless we tax you more. No, no. Show me what you did with the last referendum.
0: Please.
1: Because I can look out there and see the turf on the football fields. My son played baseball on the turf at the baseball field. I didn't see the band room get expanded, and I sure as hell didn't see any teachers make more money.
0: Now, in fairness, with turf, you don't have to put seeds on it. You don't have to water it. You don't have to really maintain it. I mean, you have to maintain it, but, I mean, it's an investment. Come on.
1: And you could make money with travel baseball tournaments and other things. And I'm sure they've been doing that, but that's not what they said it was for the last time. And that's what these school boards do. They will lie right to your face. They're going to use the kids up there, like little Johnny. He's going to have a crutch, and there's a single tear coming off of his face, and he hasn't had a shower in weeks.
0: A crutch.
1: But if you pass this referendum, we'll get him a shower and a meal, and everything's going to be fine. That's the way they use these kids in these referendums, man. And the reason that Representative Prescott is reintroducing this is because of what happened in the primary. Assuming that those folks win their general election coming up in November, it's going to be a different look inside the Indiana General Assembly.
0: Yeah.
1: A lot of these butt sniffers were shown the door, and it was beautiful. And if there's a change in leadership, if you can get Hot Rod out of the Senate leadership role, and maybe somebody that's open to the idea of helping the taxpayer, maybe, just maybe, you can get some progress here.
0: Maybe.
1: Now, somebody has already got their panties in a complete twist about this, and it's Mike Hicks of Ball State.
0: Oh, that guy.
1: That freaking guy. He has an article in the Star basically talking about how property taxes are the perfect tax. That's a quote. I am not making that up. Property taxes are the perfect tax.
0: The perfect tax.
1: Because everybody wants first responders and schools, and everybody wants to help little Johnny get off those crutches and learn to read. He buys all this crap. Like, there's no bigger pain in the backside, no bigger whiny you-know-what than this dude.
0: God, I remember when we interviewed him for some reason, for some god-awful reason during COVID. And there was no light at the end of the tunnel when talking to him.
1: No.
0: About do you remember that?
1: He thought trying to having the Indy 500
0: that's right
1: was going to be a mass, like, Jonestown funeral. Like, everybody might as well just drink the Kool-Aid if you want to go outside at an event. Like, he was one of those guys, total COVIDian. And at that point, Nigel and I looked at each other and said, I don't think we should have Mike back on the show anytime, ever. But yeah, if you really want to pull your hair out, look at that horrible article, just horrible article that he has.
0: Downer.
1: Ripping the idea that property tax is something that you should absolutely pay for because it's perfect. Okay.
0: It's perfect unless you can't pay the tax and you lose your house that you paid off.
1: Like,
0: then it's not so perfect, is it?
1: If you've paid off your house, you live there. Like, you should no longer have to pay property taxes. You've paid off the property. You live in a property. Oh, it's the worst. Nige, we're going to do a little choose your own adventure here.
0: Okay.
1: Do you want to talk about what happened in the Fever game last night? Because there was a little drama in that fourth quarter. Or do we want to talk about how rowdy and how fun it's been watching these soccer fans come to the United States and discover Buc-ee's and the Waffle House?
0: God, that first quarter from that Fever game was so awful, but they bounced back. No, let's do the World Cup. Can we do the World Cup? Is that what we were planning on?
1: We can do that.
0: Are you sure?
1: So I've been on social media, like even when I was in Ireland, I was following on social media, and I can't get enough of all these videos of travelers from these other countries.
0: Foreigners.
1: Experiencing all the things that we take for granted, like Walmart and Buc-ee's and the Waffle House.
0: Raising Cane's.
1: Raising Cane's. There's a thing called the FIFA 15. Now, if you've had somebody that's gone to college, there was the freshman 15, where you start drinking, you don't work out as much.
0: You gain 15 pounds.
1: You gain 15 pounds.
0: First semester, sure.
1: These soccer fans are coming over here and going to Outback Steakhouse every night. They're getting the FIFA 15. They're loading up on barbecue and ranch and trying to take it on their airlines. They're drinking Boston bars out of booze.
0: Lots of sodium and preservatives here in America, ladies and gentlemen.
1: Here are some World Cup fans.
2: It is nearly midnight in Boston and we needed some food after we went to the pub. We got Raising Cane's to try. I went for the box combo meal. I'm actually so excited. I feel like I've seen so many people do mukbangs. Oh my god, Mark, that sauce. Both is delish. It's almost like garlicky. The chips are really basic, but in the sauce,
0: she's delicious. Speaking English.
2: Back home, this would be like drunk food. Chips are basic. The sauce is delish, though.
0: I heard that. Basically, she's saying Raising Cane's is drunk food, from what I understand.
1: And nobody would know that more than the Scots. The Scots have been the breakout stars of the World Cup here in America. Not because their team is, you know, the best, but their fans, the Tartan Army, they went to Boston. They took over Boston. They drank Boston out of beer.
0: How do you do that?
1: I mean, they go hard. It's the Hammer and Nigel Show.
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14: 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On the level. On the go.
15: Don't want one without the other. Sunny and 78 in the Circle City. I'm Jarrett Lewis. Here's what's trending this hour. President Trump making things difficult for Republicans trying to reauthorize the expired Foreign Intelligence Surveillance Act. He says he won't sign reauthorization unless Congress passes the SAVE Act, the GOP's proposed voter ID bill, as the midterms are approaching. Speaking to reporters earlier today, Senate Majority Leader John Thune was asked about his frustrations with the president.
16: We have very candid conversations. I am very direct with the president. I shoot straight with him and vice versa. And, you know, we at times have differences of opinion. But I think the important thing is the issues that really matter to the future of this country and to the American people, we have been united on.
15: Democrats oppose the SAVE Act, saying it puts an unnecessary burden on American voters and that illegal immigrants already can't vote. Instances of them doing so are rare. Meanwhile, the president, speaking to workers at a Mack truck facility in Pennsylvania today, celebrating the ongoing peace talks between the U.S. and Iran after the two countries agreed to extend their ceasefire for 60 days.
17: The Iran economy has been crushed and their defense industrial base has been damaged so severely that it'll take them many years to rebuild, many, many years. And now we're trying to work out a deal that's fair.
15: While officials have touted progress in securing the Strait of Hormuz, officials have publicly disagreed whether Iran will let International Atomic Energy Agency inspectors return to their nuclear facilities. And Cristiano Ronaldo scoring twice in Portugal's statement win over Uzbekistan 5-0 over in Foxborough today. Ronaldo put himself into the record books, becoming the first player to score in six different World Cup tournaments. In 1 minute, we'll have more traffic and weather.
18: It didn't look like a turning point, but it was.
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18: 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The British burned much of the town before withdrawing. It felt like a raid, but it was actually a retreat. The war had 3 years left, but in the north, it was effectively over. 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
15: Check traffic again this afternoon. Here's Matt Bear.
19: Yeah, Jared, eastbound 70, stop and go west to the south split. 2 minute delay. East side, southbound 465 after 72 south at Shadeland. North side, eastbound 465, stop and go from Michigan Road over to Meridian. That's a 5 minute delay. 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
15: From the American Standard Cooling Weather Center.
20: Tonight, temperatures cooling into the mid-50s under partly cloudy skies. More sunshine expected for our Wednesday, temperatures rising to near 80 degrees. I'm Fox 59 meteorologist Kendall Wilson for 93 WIBC.
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14: Emma and Nigel presents...
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1: Every damn week.
0: Fast, easy, and free to search it up. 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That's G-O-V.
1: Not G-U-M, as Biden used to say. Vaccines.gum. Is this anything? A man in California trying to retrieve his sunglasses from a campsite vault toilet had to be rescued after he fell in
0: the campsite vault toilet.
1: Here is the sergeant in charge.
25: They advised that the subject had fallen into the chemical storage tank. Law enforcement, Camp Edison staff, fire personnel responded. We were able to safely get him out, decontaminate him.
0: What do you want to bet there was some alcohol involved in that incident? Hey, honey, I just dropped my $20 sunglasses I got at Bucky's down the toilet. I'm going to see if I can reach in there and get it.
1: Let me ask you this, Nige.
0: Yeah, that's something for sure.
1: If it were your phone, would you reach down?
0: No. I'm not reaching down in a chemical toilet. No. Sorry. Cut your losses. This guy, I guarantee those sunglasses weren't worth $30. And, you know, again, probably got him on the road somewhere on the way to the campsite. And I like how the cop said how did he put it? We had to hose him down or something like that. Yeah.
2: Decontaminate.
0: Decontaminate. Thank I wonder what you. That means. Like Andy Dufresne walking into Shawshank and have him throw that white delousing crap all over him. That's what they had to do to this guy.
1: And Allison, I'll ask you the same question. If you drop your phone or your wallet that's got a substantial amount of money, your credit cards, your bank cards in it, in a situation like this, do you reach down and get it or do you cut your losses?
2: If it doesn't have a heartbeat, I am not going to retrieve it.
0: Okay, let's lessen the stakes here a little bit. What if you dropped your wallet with a lot of money in it or your iPhone and just like the regular toilet there in the bathroom down the hallway?
2: That's fine. Campsite bathrooms are different.
0: What if you had peed in it and not flushed it yet and accidentally?
1: Is it my pee? If it's my pee on my phone, I'm okay.
2: I think I'm with you on that.
0: Yeah. Oh my gosh.
1: But if there were pee already in the toilet.
0: Oh, somebody else's pee. Right. Ooh, that's the caveat.
1: Allison,
0: that's
1: let's say you see Terry Stacey walking out of the bathroom and you go in there and you drop your credit card or your phone into the toilet and you're pretty confident that's Terry's pee. Are you getting it?
2: Yeah. Yeah, I think I would.
0: Wow. Okay.
2: I trust Terry.
0: I appreciate the honesty.
2: Well, I mean, phones aren't cheap.
1: You're right.
2: We don't all make radio money like you two, so.
0: Well, I think I would leave the phone.
1: We don't.
0: Yeah, right. I think it was my wallet, my license, and I had cash in there. Yeah, I'd reach in there. My phone.
1: What about trough at the Speedway? Now, it's not as deep, okay? The trough doesn't have, like, standing water.
0: No, I'd reach in the trough.
1: A lot of different pee's been in that.
0: A lot of different pee is going through it as you're putting your fingers in it.
1: Right. It's almost like you got to play Operation. You got to get your fingers out. And just like the old game Operation, where you're trying to remove the funny bone, or you're going to hear that, bzzz, you got to pick up your phone from the sides and hope you don't drop it again and then take it somewhere to delouse. Did I use the word right? Delouse?
0: Delouse.
2: I think it's, what was it? What did I say? It was D something.
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2: Decontaminate.
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1: Matt Bear has a look at the roads.
32: Yeah, Hammer South Side, eastbound 465, delayed 7 minutes. Bluff Road to US 31 at eastbound 70, stop and go Meridian into the South Split. 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Follow us for instant traffic updates at WIBC Traffic.
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0: Yeah, Hammer Beer Sample Friday this Friday at CNC Lounge in Greenwood. 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Greenwood, I cannot wait.
1: The wood. We need the wood to show up. Greenwood, let's go. Let's get all of our friends in Greenwood down there. Lance Hamner, come on down. You're invited, Lance.
0: You think Lance will show up?
1: I'd love to have Lance down there.
0: All right.
1: Law enforcement, you know we got your back. We're with you. Show up and show out. Johnson County, if you want to come and complain about all the hoodlums you have to arrest from Marion County, show up and tell us all about it. We're going to be at the CNC Lounge, 202 West Main Street. This is like a very cool cocktail cigar type environment. And Nige, yesterday, if I remember correctly, there was talks of you maybe wearing a smoking jacket.
0: I am working on it. I have researched it on Amazon, and it may or may not happen. They might be a little pricey, but I'm not going to go, you know, I don't want to go like, you know, like a $15 one. I want to do this right if I'm doing this for a classy place like CNC Lounge in Greenwood.
1: And then on Monday,
0: what?
1: Back-to-back live shows.
0: Hold on.
1: So Friday, we're going to be in Greenwood, Johnson County.
0: Johnson.
1: Monday, we're going to be in Noblesville, Leo's Market and Eatery.
0: Cool.
1: On the corner of Promise Road and 146. Lots of food, plenty of patriotic spirits. We're kind of getting into the America 250 vibe here.
0: Getting close.
1: And that's what we're going to be doing on Monday. And here's the thing about Monday. Please be listening to the beginning of our show. We have a fun announcement that I think you guys will dig.
0: Very special announcement.
1: Yes. Time will be a factor, though. So you'll have to listen to the beginning of our show on Monday at Leo's in Noblesville. So if you're up there in Nobletucky, come on by. Hang out with us. Tell a few dirty jokes. Let's have some drinks and celebrate the greatest damn country in the world, the United States of America. So we kind of alluded to this earlier in the show, but we had a little drama in the fourth quarter of that Fever game last night. Not because the game was in question. Fever were beating the brakes off of Phoenix after a pretty ugly first quarter.
0: Oh, that was awful. That first quarter where the Fever only scored, what, three to... They scored their sixth point at the very end of the first quarter.
1: It was pretty ugly.
0: It was awful.
1: It was pretty bad. But after that, they went on a run. Caitlin played well. But at one point, push came to shove in that fourth quarter. One of these awful women that used to play for the Fever that had a problem with Caitlin and got mouthy and demanded a trade, Dewana Bonner, started getting a little physical with Caitlin.
0: Yeah.
1: And the referee called a technical foul on everybody, even though Caitlin was just clapping her hands. She was just clapping, and she got a technical foul for that. She wasn't happy after the game.
2: You got the tech tonight, fifth of the season.
3: Yeah, it's ridiculous. I got a technical for clapping. So, like, if we should all just go on the calendar now and pick a game that I'm going to be suspended for if I'm going to get technicals for clapping. I asked Gerda. Gerda said that I got a technical for clapping. So if any technical should be taken away, it should be that one. If it's truly for clapping, that's what they said they gave it to me for was for clapping. So it's just ridiculous. I don't understand it at all. I mean, I'm going to play with emotion. I'm going to play with passion. And if they're going to give me a technical foul for clapping, then so be it. That's their choice. And the league can come back and review that play. And I'd love to hear what they say of the reasoning of why I got the technical foul in that situation and why other players on their team didn't get a technical foul in that situation. If anything, split it. Okay, fine. Everybody gets a technical foul. That wasn't how they were handed out. So I'd love to know. But obviously, that's what I went to Gerda and said. I said, why'd you give me a technical foul? She said, because I was clapping and instigating. I said, okay, then you just don't like competitive basketball. And that's just facts. That's just reality. So disappointing from them.
0: Yeah, Caitlin gets a bad rap sometimes about how much she, is whine, like the appropriate word, but I don't think it applies here.
1: Right.
0: Sometimes she could be a little aggressive with the whining on the court, and I get it, but I watched that whole thing, and she was the one that got fouled.
1: Right. She had her arm locked up by the other woman, and they were pushing a little bit, and then after it was kind of done, Caitlin was clapping her hands to the fans and got a technical foul.
0: Instigating, clapping her hands. So what was she talking about there? So eventually you get enough texts, you have to sit out for one game?
1: You get suspended, right. NBA's like that too. Like Draymond Green's usually good for a game or two with so many technical fouls. But a couple minutes after that incident, there was another one where that same woman on Phoenix, Bonner, kind of was getting mouthy with Sophie Cunningham. And Sophie kept mimicking her, like just pointing right at her, doing the exact same thing that she's doing.
0: I loved it.
1: And afterwards, Sophie was asked about it.
10: I think that in games, that's professional sports. Sometimes things get chippy, and that's okay. That's okay. It's okay for women to stand their ground a little bit and to, you know, have some extracurricular at times because you have to hold your ground. It's going to happen. You got to take care of it. But if we got the dub, who cares?
0: I'm pretty sure they play each other again tomorrow night.
1: Yeah. It's kind of a back-to-back games kind of thing with them. Yeah.
0: And I'll watch it. Yeah. It was one of those nights where I came home and everybody was doing their own thing. And yeah, the first quarter was completely awful, completely dog crap. But then after that, it got kind of interesting. The fourth quarter was 40 minutes long.
1: Well, there was a lot of technical fouls and stoppages of play, but I'll always love Sophie for a number of reasons. One, she's super hot. Two, she's super fun. But three, she sticks up for her teammates.
0: Yes.
1: You know, and this year's Fever team seems like they're actually doing that. That's awesome.
0: There's some enforcers.
1: It's the Hammer and Nigel Show.
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7: He says the talks are going well. I'm Lisa Lacera, Fox News. President Trump on negotiations with Iran.
8: The Iran economy has been crushed and their defense industrial base has been damaged so severely that it'll take them many years to rebuild. Many, many years.
7: The president saying he wants to work out a deal that's fair. Over the weekend, Vice President J.D. Vance traveled to Switzerland to begin negotiations with Tehran, saying they're building a foundation for further discussions. Meanwhile, Secretary of War Pete Hegseth is set to meet to brief lawmakers tomorrow on the cost of the war, an estimated $80 billion.
9: When Pete Hegseth comes up to Capitol Hill tomorrow, what he should do is submit his letter of resignation.
7: House Democratic Leader Hakeem Jeffries, this coming as the Senate for the first time has passed a war powers resolution, which would limit President Trump's ability to conduct more strikes in Iran, though it's largely symbolic. NATO Secretary General Mark Rutte is set to meet with the president tomorrow to discuss Iran, among other things.
10: I think the president is doing exactly what is needed, degrading Iran's nuclear capability. Could you imagine if Iran would get its hands on the nuclear weapon?
7: On Fox's special report with Brett Baer, and Secretary General Rutte says he completely supports President Trump, calling Iran an exporter of chaos and of terrorism, and saying it would be devastating for the region if Iran were to get a hold of one. This afternoon, the president was at a Mack truck facility in Pennsylvania talking up the economy, claiming there is a manufacturing revival underway.
8: Right now, we have more factories being built, and I mean car factories, AI factories, factories of every type than we've ever had in the history of our country by three times.
7: This comes as recent polling shows a majority of voters disapprove of the president's handling of the economy. 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
11: It won't be this month. I'm Jarrett Lewis. Here's what's trending this hour. The murder trial of Indianapolis woman Toni McClure starting this week, but has now been pushed back to late August after a judge declared a mistrial. McClure is accused of starving and neglecting her five-year-old daughter, Kinsley Welty, leading to her death in 2024. This was Marion County Deputy Prosecutor Ann Frangos on Monday.
12: I am sorry for what you are about to see and to hear.
11: Marion County Prosecutor Ryan Mears released a statement Tuesday afternoon following the announcement of the mistrial, saying in part, quote, "It is profoundly disappointing that this trial has ended in a mistrial because of inappropriate communications between a juror and a witness." A new study is highlighting an area where Indiana struggles. John Herrick has more.
13: The study was done by the personal finance website WalletHub. They say Indiana is one of the least independent states in the U.S., coming in ranked 44th.
14: The study was based on 39 metrics across financial, social, economic, and federal independence.
13: WalletHub analyst Chip Lupo says Indiana ranked in the top 10 in job market dependency, but near the bottom in government dependency and financial dependency, among others. Kentucky came in last. John Herrick, 93 WIBC Mobile News.
11: And Fever Guard Caitlin Clark says she's not going to change her style of play, even though she was called for her fifth technical foul of the season Monday night.
15: I mean, I'm going to play with emotion. I'm going to play with passion. And if they're going to give me a technical foul for clapping, then so be it. That's their choice. And the league can come back and review that play, and I'd love to hear what they say.
11: Clark is three technical fouls away from a one-game suspension. Indiana and Phoenix play each other again Wednesday night. I'm Jarrett Lewis on the Level on the Go and on WIBC.com. The forecast from the American Standard Cooling Weather Center.
16: More sunshine expected for our Wednesday. Temperatures rising to near 80 degrees. Scattered showers and thunderstorms will be moving in early Thursday morning with highs in the low 80s. A better chance for widespread showers and thunderstorms for our Friday. I'm Fox 59 meteorologist Kendall Wilson for 93 WIBC.
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29: Good evening and welcome to the Tony Kinnett Cast here on the Daily Signal, nationally syndicated first on 93 WIPC. As bizarre as it may sound, that right now, amid a world that is, you know, tossing out the Prime Minister in the United Kingdom, arm wrestling in the Middle East between just about everyone, and not to mention a whole load of gaslighting over what's actually going on over there. China trying to impose its influence. The stock markets are up, they're down, they're all around. What's the big news from today? Well, we've got a couple of primary elections. And for probably one of the first times since right after the 2024 elections, Democrats are fighting everyone. Everyone. They are fighting each other. They are fighting Republicans, and that being Republicans in Congress. They're fighting the Trump administration. They are fighting random businessmen, billionaires, and they are especially clocking anyone also that carries a Democrat label that doesn't fit the same requirements they have for foreign policy views or race or color or gender or religion, etc. It is quite truly a disaster. Before we get to some of that stuff, on that primary note, because we're going to get into this here in a little bit, tonight we're mostly going to focus the primary coverage that will be around on the New York primaries, which I believe do not close until 9 p.m. Eastern. That's according to 270 to Win. Now, South Carolina has runoffs, which are closing at 7 p.m. Eastern, and Maryland at 8 p.m. Eastern. That is based on, again, the 270 to Win site. And the reason I make it very, very, very clear right up front Where we're getting that data from is on the off chance that the Secretary of State website for those states' runoff elections is wrong or hasn't been updated on the website since 2002 or something like that. We don't want to get slapped with an FCC fine. But I'm getting ahead of myself. We'll get to the FCC in a bit. Democrats are just fighting everyone. So right now, in the 2026 midterm race cycle, Ro Khanna, the representative from California, who made a huge stink about how he was going to get out there and expose all of these names that were in the Epstein files. Then he stood up on the floor of Congress and he doxed, you guessed it, innocent people who looked like those under investigation in an FBI lineup. He has since then named exactly zero people. So that whole grift didn't work out for him, and his buddy that was doing it got ousted in his primary in Kentucky. So now what's Ro Khanna doing? He's doing the Bernie Sanders routine. He says, you know who's really bad? The billionaires. The bad. I don't like them. So, anywho, Ro Khanna got out there and suggested that Elon Musk was really bad and he was evil and he was going to destroy the entire world because USAID, a slush fund for the president of the United States, that's what it was created to be. USAID was created so that John Kennedy could go out and he could say, you shouldn't work with the communists in Honduras. You should work instead with us, the United States of America. And that's what it was for. It was to bribe other countries. Well, after the Soviet Union fell, what do you use that slush fund for? Well, you use it for all kinds of fun things, like spreading atheism in Nepal and transgender theater in Colombia and Sesame Street just for Iraqi children, like Elmo, but a little more explosive. And all of these other various projects that waste a lot of money just so that the establishment of a combined State Department and the President of the United States could fund a bunch of very political programs around the world without really having to give a full report to Congress about it. So Elon Musk came in when Trump was elected, as you know, and through the Department of Government Efficiency and an advisory group that simply looked around and said, now that I've been given access to all of this garbage, I have noticed this is really bad. And I don't think we should be wasting tons of money on it. And a lot of people freaked out. So individuals like Ro Khanna got up in front of the country and suggested that all of these children and people out there had been sentenced to death. In fact, Ro Khanna on the record said that Elon Musk needs to answer for 4.5 million children sentenced to death when Doge cuts were instituted. That was Ro Khanna's argument. So Elon Musk, who didn't really like being, you know, said that he was responsible for 4.5 million deaths in children. But we're going to get to a lot of this today. There's a lot of people claiming that everything causes slavery. Everything causes mass genocide and death. Everything is it. That's Ro Khanna's argument. So Elon Musk sends a response that just says, it's time to sue this liar. Now Ro Khanna has his hook. He's got the plan. It's time to challenge Elon Musk to a fight. So then he gets out, and we reported this yesterday that when Ro Khanna was on with Jennifer Welch, that he said that Elon Musk needs to give up 5% of his money, and if he just gives up 5% of his money, then all of the problems of the world are solved, and we can fund education and dental, and we can bring back another season of Scrubs, and it's going to be incredible. I just do not believe right here and right now that is the way to go. That, of course, didn't stop. Here's that clip where he said that, you know, really the true evil person here is Elon. He needs to give up 5% of his money.
0: But think about this, Jennifer. For 5% tax one time on Elon Musk, you could have universal child care in America, $10 a day for every family. That's one person, one time, 5%. And he wouldn't even miss it because the market would grow by 15% and his wealth would still grow. And yet they're opposed to something as basic as that.
29: Okay, so that all spawns what came today. So again, Elon Musk has, as far as I know, and I've kind of looked around, Elon has said, I might just sue him because he is suggesting that I went and killed 4.5 million children or sentenced them to death. So Ro Khanna's argument, again, this is such a weird kind of drama thing to share with all of you. This is all the Democrat side of the aisle has. Petty nonsense fighting right now. Now, don't get me wrong. Republicans in Congress right now are useless. And we're going to get to that in a

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1: Next study, that his DOGE cuts may lead to the deaths of millions of children.
2: Do you hear the language coming in there to cover his butt? Do you hear that? It went from, he sentenced children to death, to, well, according to this study, maybe if all of these children were getting the bargain bin Amazon Prime Day's magical level of care, and all of this money was cut in this exact way, and also if pigs could fly and it was the 1st of October, then maybe, sort of possibly, on some Tuesdays, Elon Musk may have led to the possible common colds, to infection, to mournful deaths of a couple of kids. It's always amazing how quickly the backpedaling begins.
1: Overseas. You know, Elon, I thought you were a free speech guy. Why not debate me on these issues instead of threatening lawfare?
2: Ah, yes. Ah, yeah. As soon as the came out, it was, debate me, fight me. He's like ripping off his shirt, which I don't know why. There are a lot of individuals that are in the Beltway in Washington, D.C., where this is their go-to. Michael Tracy is a Substack journalist who was having a fight with Jim Acosta, formerly at CNN, at a party at the last WHCA dinner at the Substack area. And it ended with Michael being kicked out and standing outside of the hotel screaming, fight me. There are podcasters that are going on random shows and are taking off their shirts and going, fight me, fight me. That is the lamest, gayest, most feminine nonsense. Well, actually, you need to like square up. Jasmine Crockett gets made fun of for this garbage. This is lame. It is pathetic. Again, this is supposed to be the next Speaker of the House, by the way. This is why we're leading with this. This is their next champion. It's not Hakeem. Hakeem Jeffries is busy having a little patty cake slapping fight with Zoran Mamdani in New York. Now, we're going to get into a little more of this, and then it's time for Bernie Sanders to shine. Radio crew, we'll see you on the other side of your commercial break. We'll continue on the live stream because we don't have any of that for the live stream folks here. It's the Tony Kinnett cast here on The Daily Signal.
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1: Now it's primary day in New York City. So again, up in Maine, you've got Bernie Sanders after a little quick trip to New York and doing some rallying. Now you have a patty cake slap fight between Hakeem Jeffries and Zohran Mamdani. And there's a couple of reasons why this particular primary, like why care about primaries in New York? What's going on here? This is the cornerstone of what will become the entire Democratic Party. See, we've been able to rely, if you are a Democrat, you've been able to rely on some Republicans on the coasts who were kind of mealy, wishy-washy, and really wouldn't go in to, you know, go all in on like the Republican mainline beliefs. So, for example, Mike Lawler up in New York, or Susan Collins in Maine, or Lisa Murkowski up in Alaska, or some Republicans out in California. If you were a Democrat, you could rely on them kind of being a pain. And Republicans have occasionally, been able to rely on some issues, on a few moderate Democrats, who would kind of stand in the way on some issues. Jared Golden, representative up in Maine, now serving out his last term, who would vote against Democrats on some major issues and vote in favor of what Mike Johnson was pushing for the Republicans. Senator John Fetterman will occasionally, do so over in Pennsylvania. But what's going on in New York right now is an elimination on every issue in any way, shape, or form of any candidate at all that is not going to go as far to the left on economic issues, fully Marxist, fully socialist, on cultural issues, depending on the person, either fully Islamist, fully race hatred, or fully LGBTQ plus 2IA, put your kids on my lap. So those particular crews are going to be the only Democrats at all. Even Kathy Hochul will not stand a chance against the new wings that are coming out of this particular youth slate. So the Democratic Party's accelerating leftward shift under, of course, Mayor Zohran Mamdani, and the influence of the Democratic Socialists of America pushing things like abolishing the police, open border style policies, and then, of course, suggesting that everything just so happens to be the Jews. The Israeli, the Jews kind of a thing. So this has turned into a couple of really, really bizarre congressional districts that we're going to see fought over tonight on the primary side. So in the New York 7th Congressional this evening, it's in Brooklyn, it's an open seat, because Nydia Velasquez is retiring. The main candidates up here include Brooklyn Borough President Antonio Reynoso. He's an establishment Democrat. He's backed by Velasquez and Attorney General Letitia James. Versus Assemblymember Claire Valdez. She is a Democrat Socialist of America member and a union organizer, which means she is worthless. I'm a union organizer. That's like putting on LinkedIn. I'm the head Googler and friendship advisor over at Tina's Waffle House. Like, means nothing. Union organizer. Oh, yeah, yeah. And I'm the mail time door polisher. That's really exciting. So why does this matter here? Well, you have Valdez, who is, of course, Mamdani's supported candidate, up against the... Again, it's not necessarily classic establishment because, again, Antonio Reynoso is just a serious racist. I mean, just right up and down through and through. That's one of the reasons why Letitia James likes him so much. So that race is interesting. The New York 10th Congressional, that's Lower Manhattan and Brooklyn, things get really, really interesting because you have main candidates, including incumbent Representative Dan Goldman. Now, he is... Over on the left, he's a very wealthy critic of President Trump. He's a former prosecutor versus the New York City comptroller, Brad Lander. Now, the endorsements get really weird here. So Zohran Mamdani and Bernie Sanders back Brad Lander. And then Goldman has institutional support, sort of, here. The weird thing here is that both of them are ethnically Jewish candidates. However, Lander has made his entire career suggesting that Israel is evil, is genociding, and then also, essentially, Lander is trying to endorse really huge, like, just straight-up Islamic terror-style protests. Really, I mean, just full-on, insane-style protesting. So in the last couple of days in New York, we actually got to witness a couple of just the really far, bizarre, out there, essentially everything short of the cross burnings and the pitchfork carrying for open Islamic terror organizations. So So that's something that Brad Lander has like openly endorsed. On the other side, you have Dan Goldman, who, again, is still very, very progressive as a Democrat. And the reason that a lot of people are angry about him existing is because AIPAC has donated money to him. Now, Zoran Mamdani got out here and essentially said that AIPAC is a bunch of dark money, which suggesting that like the Jews are controlling this election, especially in New York, has led to a lot of open attacks against Jews and Christians. Like we just saw over in Montreal, or like we've seen in Colorado or Michigan, etc. Now, Hakeem Jeffries here.
2: You can ask him whether he thinks we're on opposite pages.
1: Hakeem Jeffries is going a little bit up against Zoran Mamdani in a couple of ways on these. So we're going to get to, actually, I'm gonna pull this clip here real quick, because Hakeem Jeffries is trying very hard not to upset Mamdani. But he's, again, they're trying to go, at the same time, Mamdani doesn't care. He's just going straight for the throat and saying, we need to elect the most democratic socialist members available. We need to elect the most Jew-hatingest people available, the most racist candidates available, and that's who we're going with. Now, he gets asked about this because he went after AIPAC, called it all dark money and all this other stuff. Here was his response after a lot of people said, yikes.
3: Some members of the Jewish community, including Democratic Congressman Josh Gottheimer, were alarmed by the language he used at the rally last week, calling AIPAC monsters who move dark money. These are phrases that invoke old anti-Semitic tropes and conspiracy theories. What do you say to those who are concerned that the language you used is dangerous?
4: Now, I want to be very clear. We're talking about a status quo where children are being killed on a daily basis. More than 1,000 Palestinians have been killed by the Israeli military since the so-called ceasefire. Even an Al Jazeera journalist, Ahmed Wishah, was killed this past Saturday by...
1: The hoax and the gaslighting. We're going to get to this. The journalist, the dear sweet journalist who was killed, is an active terrorist on video, like firing an AK-47, or at least some form of Kalashnikov. No, the gaslighting is just incredible.
4: An Israeli strike. And when I am speaking about AIPAC, I'm speaking about an organization that has been supportive of the status quo.
1: So here's the gaslighting. Here's exactly where it is. So the idea that there is a group of American citizens that are most often Jews and Christians who support the United States having Israel as its ally in the Middle East, and therefore suggesting that the United States should choose a side. First of all, should be very, very clear here. Israel is not even in, according to Statista, in the top 20 of nations involved in foreign funding in the United States. It's not even in the top 20, even if you include AIPAC. Not in the top 20. AIPAC is American citizens, an American committee. You have American committees all the time that are donating against things that would include me. So, for example, there are a lot of union groups that donate to campaigns that directly compete against my interests quite often. They do. Unions have promoted really awful garbage policies. Whether it's a teachers union or whether it's the UAW, they have in the past promoted some really awful candidates. Lobbyists in general promote things. Money in election couldn't buy Tom Steyer a seat. I'm not buying it here. But anywho, the gaslighting continues.
4: That has fought any attempt to actually deliver safety to people, not just in Palestine, but frankly, through much of the region. And it is a status quo for immorality. It is one that I will not accept. And when it comes to the way in which they defend the status quo, oftentimes they defend it through direct contributions, as we are seeing right now in New York 13. Oftentimes they also support the status quo through dark money.
1: So by participating in an election and saying, you know what, this guy, this other guy that we're running against, would probably encourage the kind of terrorist attacks that we've seen come out of the individuals who have been elected the districts in, for example, Dearborn, Michigan. That, again, now very, very much encouraging the absolute insanity that leads to the terror attacks that we have seen in Colorado, in Michigan. That if you donate against that candidate, you're actually participating in genocide in the Middle East. That's dumb. That's extra dumb. Radio Crew, we're going to send you over to the commercial side, and we got more over here on the live stream. It's the Tony Kinnett Cast here on The Daily Signal.
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1: Ladies and gentlemen, believe it or not, we have yet another day where, despite Democrats on the congressional side acting very, very special indeed, either candidates or major leaders or those, again, chiming into the primary races this evening, or we're talking about the Republicans, who we will get to, who are something real special themselves. They're not the big newsmakers of the day. The big newsmakers of the day go to the Supreme Court of the United States. So the Supreme Court of the United States has just one on-schedule ruling day left. That would be this Thursday. So on Thursday, they're supposed to deliver a huge series of major opinions. Yes, the birthright citizenship opinion, it's coming. It's probably not going to be what a lot of people hope that it's going to be. But in the case of the Supreme Court of the United States today, and by the way, it should also be noted, Margo Cleveland points this out over at The Federalist, the Supreme Court, more often than not, will staple on some extra decision days. So you're going to get a little extended extra credit season of the Supreme Court here. It was a very busy year for them. And I'm sorry, I have to say it's kind of their fault, because the Supreme Court has been playing footsie for a very, very, very long time on a lot of major decisions. Well, today of all days, the Supreme Court ruled in a major immigration win for the Trump administration, but specifically for the Department of Homeland Security and the State Department. So in a 6-3 vote, I bet you can guess which three dissented. Yeah, that's right. The crayon-wielding Ketanji Brown Jackson and Sotomayor and Kagan. Anyway, the 6-3 vote, the Supreme Court ruled that the INA does not require a border officer to have a clear and convincing collection of evidence that a lawful permanent resident has committed a crime involving moral turpitude before deeming the resident an applicant for admission. Now, what does this mean, this particular ruling here? This means that the State Department and the Department of Homeland Security, if we have an individual who we believe might be committing some kind of a crime somewhere, or they are, at the very least, they are acting against the interests of the United States, and they are not a citizen of the United States, then immigration customs enforcement officials, members of the State Department, local and federal law enforcement, both of them, do not have to have special super, you know, cause for concern before they recommend to the State Department, this guy should be getting the boot. The bootee should get the boot. That is a major win for the Trump administration. So federal judges in the past, as you know, have prevented deportations because there weren't like existing crimes associated with the illegals or the legals. And like, for example, you remember the federal judge who said, you can't get rid of Mahmoud Khalil. I mean, sure, he's, again, been in the United States acting against the interests of Americans. Sure, in the past, you know, he may have rallied and been a part of illegal activity on campuses, but I mean, he's just a little boy with a dream. You can't just deport him for that. That's just a Maryland man. I mean, yeah, you may say he's a wife beater, but I mean, that MS-13 symbology, it's like the Simpsons episode where Sideshow Bob says, oh, that's not die, Bart, die. That's the Bart, the. It's German. And the audience or the jury is like, that kind of a thing. The Supreme Court's ruling, no. Why is this important? For a couple of reasons. First of all, this is not only a textualist victory for the textualists. So there are two groups in the Supreme Court, sort of. Those who believe that the founding fathers meant what they said when they wrote things in the Constitution, and then each successive Congress, when passing amendments, meant what they said. And then there's your evolutionist and your, you know, kind of cool mom vibes sort of people. And the cool mom vibes liberals, they're like, the Constitution kind of changes from time to time. You know, like the founding fathers never could have imagined that we would have a Denny's at every truck stop. So we have to change the Constitution. And the evolutionists in the court are Sotomayor, Ketanji Brown Jackson, Elena Kagan, and sometimes Amy Coney Barrett, because she's a Catholic. I mean, excuse me, I don't want to get angry emails. Sorry. Because she went to Notre Dame. Oh, sorry, hold on. Because she believes that text changes over time and tradition is far more important than the original meaning of the text. Sorry, I have to say that because producer Josiah on the team is a Catholic, and I know that he'll groan and punch his computer. And since I'm citing him later in the show, upsetting my very beloved Catholic audience, just that's a fun thing. No. In all seriousness here, when it comes to the Supreme Court of the United States allowing federal judges to decide that this immigration court structure is somehow inherently important to the United States, And therefore, immigration court judges get to make up new laws and new rules. And I mean, like a non-denominational church in the 90s, just making up new rules. See, I can throw some heat both ways there. I mean, when you get to that kind of a point, really judges become tyrannical in and of themselves. That's what Representative Brandon Gill has made the case for before. Of course, Senators Mike Lee, Jim Banks, and then Eric Schmidt of Utah, Indiana, and Missouri, respectively, have made that case, that once federal judges get to just make up brand new rules every couple of seconds, it's all worthless. Now, that said and aside, I want to move forward to another, because there's a lot of screaming and crying, and you know, the left is suggesting this is going to let Border Patrol treat people like animals. Oh, it's awful. What this really means is that if you are here in the United States and you have a green card, and then you go home to avoid going to court, the United States can still give you the boot. So that's a big part of it. Also, a major ruling today that has upset of all of the people. Stretching it here. Senator Scott Wiener of California. Now, you may be unfortunate enough to know Scott Wiener. He is a California state senator who is running for Congress. This is the guy who's been taken, pictures have been taken of this guy in pride parades in a bunch of bondage leather and junk, and it's really creepy and it's gross and I hate it and I want to set it on fire. The Supreme Court of the United States ruled today that there is this guy in Louisiana who claimed to be a Rastafarian. And I'm so tempted to do the Jamaican accent right now, but I am barely holding it together. And this guy said, "No, please don't shave my dreads, man." And the state police said, "We shave everyone's heads who are in this particular prison. You may have lice, there may be problems." And they actually cited a number of reasons that suggested that this guy wasn't actually a Rastafarian. And essentially, he was like a 24-year-old who decided to enlist and doesn't want to shave his beard. And so he tells the army, "Oh, I'm a Nordic Viking. I don't have to shave." And then the drill sergeant just wants to beat him like George S. Patton. So in this case, the Supreme Court said, yeah, you don't just get to claim magical, "Oh, I'm this religion now. Oh, it's amazing. Oh, I get all the dreads and stuff." So Scott Wiener, who, again, his big thing in California phrasing, the thing that he wants to run on is everything is about how Christianity is bad and everything else is fine. And what I call freedom is freedom. And what you call freedom is fascism. He says, quote, "Looks like religious freedom only applies to Christian bakers who don't want to make cakes for gay couples and parents who don't want their kids to learn that LGBTQ people exist. The Supreme Court's extreme religious freedom approach," he says, "is designed to exclusively support the court's own politics. One more reason this political body needs to be expanded." So we need like a 13 or 14 court or justice court, and then subjected to term limits. So what that means is Scott Wiener's like, "I don't like the way that the constitutional body of law ruled because they said a man couldn't keep his dreads in prison. So actually, what really, you know, need to happen here is that we need to pack the court and rig it." No. Now, look, do I really need to waste the time pointing out why Scott Wiener's examples here, which is that bakers shouldn't be forced to make cakes for transgender celebrations, I don't know, Kinsen fake vaginas or gay weddings or whatever else, or Kwanzaa celebrations? That's the same thing as a guy saying, "I want to keep my fancy, you know, my exciting hairstyle when I'm being admitted into prison." 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If you somehow weave your hair into dreads while you're gone, and you take a picture of yourself and you send it into the Tony Kinnett cast while we're at your commercial break, you don't get anything, but I'll make fun of you on air. It's the Tony Kinnett cast here on the Daily Signal.
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1: Now, there is a lot of other court stuff to talk about today as well. We're going to get to that after this last little media hoax that I can't help share with the radio crew before they sail off. So after the radio crew says their long goodbye, we're going to say Wingapo, Ohana, Sheboygan. We'll catch them later. We'll get back into some court stuff because the D.C. court just tried to intervene on some immigration things. The Trump administration is already appealing the decision. Also, Cuba is panicking because the Supreme Court just gave the Trump administration the axe to finish turning Cuba into a capitalist country. So we'll get to some of that in a bit. The media hoax that you need to be aware of, because I mentioned it before with Mom Donnie. So the report, according to the BBC, NBC News, Al Jazeera, The Guardian, all of these various outlets, Israel killed an Al Jazeera cameraman. Oh, man, Al Jazeera, you know, the totally normal, unbiased, not at all an Islamic Front outlet publication. This cameraman just walking around with a Polaroid, Ahmed Wishaw. How could they do it? The Jews just said, aha, a journalist. Wah, ah, ah, ah, ah, Mazel Tov this. And then they just riddled him full of bullets. And then they told dogs to go abuse him. Ah, I knew it. And everything bagel is a secret Jewish plot. I don't know. I didn't finish watching the rest of that Tucker Carlson episode. In reality, the cameraman was a sniper for Hamas. And I, again, please do not just take my word for it. This journalist, who supposedly Israel blasted, has, I mean, all of these different videos of him walking around. There are videos, there are pictures, various pictures of him like saddling up, kind of catching windage with his sniper rifle. But he's just the cameraman. Now, to be fair, before we get to anything further in here, I will be honest, a sniper probably would make an excellent cameraman. Keeping the shot steady and focused at a distance, not a bad hire. Not bad at all. But when I was over in the Middle East in the last year, while I was there, I was recording and doing an interview with some of the Israeli artillerymen, and then the village right next to them, who was against the artillery strike. So I did, you know, kind of a both sides thing. I know, kind of cool how you can do that. So I was interviewing them. If I would have said, you know what, I really want to be like my old West Point liaison officer. I want to be like Nate Lamar, who's a great guy, captain out of Indiana. I'm just going to go, I want to yank the lanyard, fire some artillery shells. At that moment, you stop being a journalist and you start being a combatant. Huh? Kind of cool how that works. I know, crazy. Same with the riots and the protests. The minute you stop being a protester is when, like LaMonica McIver of New Jersey, you body slam federal agents. It's amazing. You know, I mean, it's almost like there are standards that you too can have. It's really, really cool. So producer Jen actually has the clip for us. We really appreciate her grabbing this of this journalist. So I want you to tell me if this looks like a journalist to you. You know, I mean, Here you go. Sorry, not the Japanese lady cleaning up after the World Cup. There you go. So first of all, the first thing I do whenever I need to file an article or for example, edit today's episode, I get out the Kalashnikov